0: be an automatic word to me means you go out there, you always play as a team, you give it 100% every play. And that's not even just in sports, it's in school, in the community, you always having pride for everything you do.
1: Well, Lewis, I sure do appreciate your time today. What an amazing job in week one, and congratulations for being named our very first Tyler Roth WKVI Athlete of the Week for the 2026-2027 school year. Good luck the rest of the way.
0: Thank you.
2: Well, I appreciate Lewis for his time. Also, thank you to Athletic Director Josh Troyer from Winamac for helping me set this interview up. As we are taking a quick break, more sports talk on the way. This is the Saturday Sports Line. They will kick it to the 22. Dropped by Rugg, picks it back up. Now he'll slip through to the 35 to the 40, 45 to the 50. He's going to take it all the way to the house.

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7: ABC News, I'm Dave Packer. Hundreds of people are dead and more than 1,000 are missing after a giant mudslide and severe flooding in Nepal.
8: Nepal's tourism authorities say well over 500 foreign nationals are among them, including dozens of Americans. On the ground, this is an all-out mobilization. More than 9,000 army, police, armed police personnel have been deployed, using everything from bulldozers to dig people out of buried homes, sniffer dogs to search the debris, and helicopters ferrying in supplies and pulling out survivors.
7: ABC's Britt Clenett. President Trump taking his trade war with Canada to a new level. First, his executive order renaming Lake Ontario Lake America, then threatening to double tariffs on Canada-made cars and auto parts in January. The FBI says it's uncovered a sweeping cyber espionage campaign from a Chinese hacking group that's targeted some of America's most sensitive institutions, including power companies and hospitals. This is ABC News. A federal judge has lifted blocks on President Trump's executive order requiring mail-in voting states to provide voting addresses. But the rule may not be able to be fully implemented in time for November's midterm. ABC News legal contributor James Sample.
9: That rule requires a matching of state databases to a federal database maintained by the Department of Homeland Security. And when there are mismatches, if you will, which can happen for all sorts of innocuous reasons, maiden names, typos, nicknames, transposed digits or transposed letters, that will produce a mismatch. Now, those are not necessarily non-citizens, but they will be, in essence, jeopardized in their opportunity to exercise the franchise unless they can then subsequently jump through some hurdles to prove that they are, in fact, lawful citizens and lawful voters.
7: An urgent search in rural Indiana after a report of a lioness and cub on the loose. The local sheriff says they're using drones and ground patrols. Dave Packer, ABC News.
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13: 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I'm Sheriff Lewis in Madison County today.
14: About 10 o'clock, we got a call from a citizen that he looked out his back window and seen what appeared to be a lioness and a cub moving through his property. He got some binoculars, took a closer look. He saw the harness on the animal, and he watched it until it left his property moving southwest.
13: Sheriff John Beeman telling Fox 59 that deputies and state troopers have searched the southern part of the county for at least 4 hours today using drones, but there have been no sign of the animals. Anyone who spots the animals is urged to contact the Hancock County Sheriff's Department or the Madison County Department. No missing animals from sanctuaries have been reported, and there are no known permits for lion ownership in Madison County. There are some important things to know for those who have suffered storm damage and need FEMA assistance before applying for it. Ryan Hedrick explains.
15: Registering through FEMA's app or website gets the process started, followed by a physical inspection of the damage.
16: And then that next step ultimately, you know, results in what that individual grant would be for that particular household or individual in that home that was impacted.
15: FEMA's Fred Kaler says more Hoosiers are expected to apply as they figure out how much damage they have. He says FEMA wants to get help to those who qualify in days, not weeks. The federal disaster declaration covers 21 Hoosier counties, including Marion. Ryan Hedrick, Network Indiana.
13: Leaders in Hamilton County providing an update today as well regarding the historic flooding. Carmel City Engineer Bradley Peace.
17: So we did have redundant systems on the water lines, and so we're still operational. Lane's team's done a good job making sure that's all operational for now. But those are all a loss. The bridge is obviously a loss.
13: Talking about the Hazeldale Parkway Bridge, which collapsed because of the floodwaters from a few weeks ago. And the Colts signing punter Rigoberto Sanchez to an extension today. Sanchez is entering his 10th season with the Colts. His teammate, wide receiver Alec Pierce, got to practice for the first time this offseason. He was activated off the physically unable to perform list. Pierce says he'll be good to go for week one on September 13th at home against the Baltimore Ravens. I'm Jarrett Lewis. 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
18: Governor Braun has announced storm recovery texting services. Sitting in for Becca Shepherd, I'm Rusty Nixon for Stark County Family Dentistry from the WKBI Information Center. Governor Mike Braun Wednesday announced a new texting tool that will make it easier for Hoosiers impacted by the severe storms and flooding to find disaster recovery resources available in their communities. Through Indiana 211, residents can now text IN211HELP to 898211 to get started. 24/7 service will prompt users to select the type of assistance they need, and it'll provide a list of disaster-specific resources based on their entered zip code. 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For more information, you can see the complete story on our website. Pulaski County Board of Zoning Appeals and Advisory Plan Commission will both meet today. It's August 27th. At the Pulaski County Courthouse in Winnemac. Board of Zoning Appeals meets at 6 p.m. Eastern Time. Under old business, the board scheduled to discuss adjustments to its rules of procedure. Under new business, the board will hold a hearing on a request. According to the agenda, the request involves building an addition and a garage closer to the property line than allowed and removing an existing garage located on an adjacent property of the owner's parcel. The Pulaski County Advisory Plan Commission will then meet in special session at 7 p.m. Eastern. Under old business, the commission is scheduled to discuss updates to the county's comprehensive plan and review best text amendments. Under new business, commission will hold a rezoning hearing involving a request concerning the consolidation of recycling and waste handling operations. Commission is also scheduled to discuss the expiration of solar fees under the county's building permit ordinance. Both meetings include opportunities for public comment. Hickory House Recovery will host a community town hall meeting on Tuesday, September 1st in Knox. Meeting will be held from 5 to 6:30 p.m. Central in Room B of the Nancy J. Dembowski Community Center in Knox, which is located at 55 East Lake Street in Knox. According to the event announcement, representatives will provide information about the mission of Knox House Recovery and the operations of this facility. Those attending will also have an opportunity to meet staff members. Town Hall will include information about the impact Hickory House Recovery has had on the community and opportunities for the community participation and discussion. Organizers say the discussions are intended to help enhance the organization and build a stronger community. The announcement also noted that complimentary food and refreshments will be provided. For those with questions, you can call 574-304-8077. WKBI News and information on the hour is brought to you by Dr. Andrew Frazier and the staff at Stark County Family Dentistry in Knox. Now in their location on Highway 35 next to First Source Bank. Their office phone number is 574-212-2008. I'm Rusty Nixon from the WKBI Information Center. 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
6: From the Tri-County Weather Center, I'm Bill Banks on All News 1520 WKVI. 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Tonight, mostly clear skies with a low of 55 degrees. Tomorrow, sunny with a high of 80. Tomorrow night, clear with a low of 56. Saturday, mostly sunny and pleasant, high 80. Sunday, sunny skies and 84. I'm Bill Banks. For your local forecast 24/7, visit WKVI.com.
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9: Turning now to funeral arrangements. 82-year-old Minard Clay Howard of Knox passed away August 24th. Friends will be received from 10 a.m. until the time of the noon service today, Thursday, August 27th, at Free United Baptist Church. Brayman & Son Memorial Chapel of Knox is in charge of arrangements. That's for 82-year-old Minard Clay Howard of Knox. 49-year-old Wayne C. Pugh of North Judson passed away August 11th. There will be graveside services at Round Lake Cemetery taking place this Saturday, August 29th, at 10 a.m. Interment will follow at Round Lake Cemetery. That's for 49-year-old Wayne C. Pugh of North Judson. Remember, you can find complete obituary information online at WKVI.com.
10: From the Tri-County Weather Center, I'm Bill Banks on All News 1520 WKVI. 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Tonight, mostly clear skies with a low of 55 degrees. Tomorrow, sunny with a high of 80. Tomorrow night, clear with a low of 56. Saturday, mostly sunny and pleasant, high 80. Sunday, sunny skies and 84. I'm Bill Banks. For your local forecast 24/7, visit WKVI.com.
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15: The return of wide receiver one. I'm Network Indiana's Nathaniel Finch. For the first time all offseason, star Indianapolis Colts wide receiver Alec Pierce is back at practice. activated today from the physically unable to perform list and participating in individual drills.
12: Great to have him back out there. Obviously, he's been working really hard to get to this point, so it's awesome to see him out there. We'll ramp him up. He's still running out there right now, so it's great to have him. We got 2 weeks to get him ramped up, and he's a veteran. You know, he's a pro, so I know he's going to handle it the right way, and we'll be smart as we ramp him up, get him ready for week one.
15: That's the Colts head coach Shane Steichen. Pierce says the goal is to play week one.
16: First time being back out here, wearing the helmet, you know, playing with the all the NFL players, right? So it's you got to knock a little bit of rust off, but been working in PT, been working kind of off and on with the trainers. They've been doing a good job preparing me, getting me ready. It's just a little different once you get back out here, you know, get timing from Daniel and these other NFL arms.
15: The Colts take the field in about 2.5 weeks. As for this weekend, it will be the debut of Keenan Allen in a Colts uniform. He'll play a few snaps with the starters when the Colts play their final preseason game, hosting the Lions on Saturday. Just 5 games left for the Indiana Fever, including tomorrow night when the Fever play host to the Connecticut Sun. The MVP race coming to a head as both Caitlin Clark and Kelsey Mitchell in the running for the league's most prestigious individual award. Fever guard Lexi Hull says both are deserving.
17: Any of them deserve it, for sure. And I think for us, like, it just shows the success of our team. It's showing up on the stat sheet for sure. So just I'm excited for those end of season awards and just to see what they can achieve. And I think that just we'll be so happy. The city will be so happy. Our fans will be so proud. So regardless, we're proud of them.
15: With your Network Indiana Sports Report, I'm Nathaniel Finch.
18: News, I'm John Saucier. President Trump signing an executive order renaming Lake Ontario to Lake America after imposing 50% tariffs on Canada after talks for a new trade deal fell through. State Department spokesperson Tommy Pickett tells Fox the administration is also considering renaming the Atlantic and Pacific Oceans.
19: As President Trump said in the Oval Office, we have a Gulf, now we have a lake, maybe we'll have an ocean. Ultimately, the president's going to keep standing up for American workers and keep on trying to balance our trading relationships. That's what he's done from the beginning, and that's part of why we see the economy in the shape that it is in terms of jobs and investment coming to the United States.
18: NVIDIA President and CEO Jensen Huang on Fox Business talking about the demand his company's facing.
20: We have the largest supply chain in the world, and we have great partners, but the demand is just too strong.
18: NVIDIA creates graphic cards that are crucial for AI companies to run their models. The stock is up after their earnings this week. America's listening to Fox News.
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15: Not confirming anything yet. 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I'm Sheriff Lewis in Madison County today.
26: About 10 o'clock, we got a call from a citizen that he looked out his back window and seen what appeared to be a lioness and a cub moving through his property. He got some binoculars, took a closer look. He saw the harness on the animal, and he watched it until it left his property moving southwest.
15: Sheriff John Beeman telling Fox 59 that deputies and state troopers have searched the southern part of the county for at least 4 hours today using drones, but there have been no sign of the animals. Anyone who spots the animals is urged to contact the Hancock County Sheriff's Department or the Madison County Department. No missing animals from sanctuaries have been reported, and there are no known permits for lion ownership in Madison County. There are some important things to know for those who have suffered storm damage and need FEMA assistance before applying for it. Ryan Hedrick explains.
27: Registering through FEMA's app or website gets the process started, followed by a physical inspection of the damage.
28: And then that next step ultimately, you know, results in
0: what that individual grant would be for that particular household or individual in that home that was impacted.
27: FEMA's Fred Kaler says more Hoosiers are expected to apply as they figure out how much damage they have. He says FEMA wants to get help to those who qualify in days, not weeks. The federal disaster declaration covers 21 Hoosier counties, including Marion. Ryan Hedrick, Network, Indiana.
1: Leaders in Hamilton County providing an update today as well regarding the historic flooding. Carmel City engineer Bradley Peace.
2: So we did have redundant systems on the water lines, and so we're still operational. Wayne's team's done a good job making sure that's all operational for now. But those are all a loss. The bridge is obviously a loss.
1: Talking about the Hazeldale Parkway Bridge, which collapsed because of the floodwaters from a few weeks ago. And the Colts signing punter Rigoberto Sanchez to an extension today. Sanchez is entering his 10th season with the Colts. His teammate, wide receiver Alec Pierce, got to practice for the first time this offseason. He was activated off the physically unable to perform list. Pierce says he'll be good to go for week one on September 13th at home against the Baltimore Ravens. I'm Jarrett Lewis. 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
3: An Indiana lawmaker is calling for action on utility regulation. I'm Rusty Nixon, Max 98.3 FM News. Northwest Indiana's Democratic House delegation, joined by ranking minority member of the House Utilities, Energy, and Telecommunications Committee, called on Speaker Todd Hudson to direct the General Assembly to investigate NIPSCO's response to the August 11th derecho that left hundreds of thousands of Hoosiers without electricity. Thousands for more than 2 weeks. State Representative Randy Novak from Michigan City issued a statement saying that he welcomed Governor Braun's call for an investigation into NIPSCO's handling of the recent widespread power outage, but felt, quote, the General Assembly needs to prioritize legislation regulating utilities and calling for, once again, quote, public hearings that will help the legislature gather information on what needs to be done to rein in the monopolies like NIPSCO that have failed in their duty to their customers. Novak went on to call on members of the General Assembly to take a, quote, long, hard look at the pain that rising, expensive utility bills are causing their constituents. In April of 2025, the Culver Police Department began investigating a possible invasion of privacy after receiving reports of alleged communication between an adult woman and a juvenile man. Witnesses reported ongoing electronic messaging contact between Shannon Hoffman, 38, and a 15-year-old minor. Despite a valid protective order prohibiting communication between them, an initial investigation took place. Evidence was gathered to support the allegations of ongoing electronic messaging, some inappropriate, including messages being sexual in nature and nude photographs. A follow-up interview was conducted with the minor and his parents, with a subsequent forensic interview being conducted. Search warrants were sought for the minor's electronic device and involved social media accounts for both, which were later analyzed with the assistance of the Marshall County Sheriff's Department. Hoffman was later interviewed regarding her alleged involvement, and a search warrant was obtained for her electronic device, which was later examined with the assistance of the Marshall County Sheriff's Department. Investigation included interview statements, examination of data from the search warrants, and a probable cause affidavit was filed with the Marshall Superior Court, resulting in an arrest warrant for Hoffman on charges of child exploitation, child solicitation, possession of child pornography, dissemination of matter harmful to a minor, and invasion of privacy. Hoffman, who now resides in Winnemac, was arrested on August 23rd at 4:15 p.m. when she was located in a vehicle in the area of State Road 10 and State Road 17 in Culver. She was taken to the Marshall County Jail. Suspects are considered innocent until proven guilty in a court of law. About 100 Indiana State Police troopers took part in a Mr. Beast YouTube video featuring a 12-hour manhunt. The video titled, I Got Hunted by 100 Real Cops, follows YouTube creator Jimmy Donaldson and four friends, Mr. Beast, of course, as they try to avoid the troopers for 12 hours with $500,000 on the line. Troopers ultimately won that challenge. ISP says the troopers participated while off duty and the agency was compensated for the use of its equipment. Video had more than 24 million views as of Sunday. I'm Rusty Nixon, Max 98.3 FM News. 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
4: From the Tri-County Weather Center, I'm Bill Banks on All News 1520 WKVI. 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Tonight, mostly clear skies with a low of 55 degrees. Tomorrow, sunny with a high of 80. Tomorrow night, clear with a low of 56. Saturday, mostly sunny and pleasant, high 80. Sunday, sunny skies and 84. I'm Bill Banks. For your local forecast 24/7, visit WKVI.com.
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2: From the Tri-County Weather Center, I'm Bill Banks on All News 1520 WKVI. 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Tonight, mostly clear skies with a low of 55 degrees. Tomorrow, sunny with a high of 80. Tomorrow night, clear with a low of 56. Saturday, mostly sunny and pleasant, high 80. Sunday, sunny skies and 84. I'm Bill Banks. For your local forecast 24/7, visit WKVI.com.
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7: It's the Friday night football game of the week here on Max 98.3. Tonight we head to Plymouth. And the Rockies take on Lakeland, the first ever meeting between the two schools in football. However, Lakeland head coach Tom Wogeman, he's no stranger to Plymouth football. He was a coach at Northridge, had great success. Goshen had success. Wauwatosa had success, mostly against the Rockies. Brent Corbett knows that.
8: Defensively, yeah, they fly to the ball. They're athletic. I'm sure he's going to scheme something to take the ball out of Owen's hands and make someone else beat him. He's an amazing coach that gets his kids fired up. I mean, 2 years ago or 3 years ago against Goshen, they came in with a linebacker playing quarterback and schemed us and beat us. Yeah. And, you know, it's hats off to him of getting his kids ready to go.
7: That's our Friday night game of the week, Plymouth versus Lakeland. Join me, Joe McKee, 6:30, our pregame, 7 o'clock, our first kick at Plymouth High School, Plymouth versus Lakeland. And on Saturday morning, tune in at 7 and hear what all the coaches have to say as we go around the county and talk about their matchups on Friday night, the Saturday morning coaches show. 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Or miss something? 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Yes, go to YouTube, Sports of the Max. I'm Rusty Nixon, Max 98.3 FM, part of the winning team at Kankakee Valley Broadcasting.
9: ABC News, I'm Dave Packard. Hundreds of people are dead and more than 1,000 are missing after a giant mudslide and severe flooding in Nepal.
10: Nepal's tourism authorities say well over 500 foreign nationals are among them, including dozens of Americans. On the ground, this is an all-out mobilization. More than 9,000 army, police, armed police personnel have been deployed, using everything from bulldozers to dig people out of buried homes, sniffer dogs to search the debris, and helicopters ferrying in supplies and pulling out survivors.
9: ABC's Britt Clenett. President Trump taking his trade war with Canada to a new level. First, his executive order renaming Lake Ontario Lake America, then threatening to double tariffs on Canada-made cars and auto parts in January. The FBI says it's uncovered a sweeping cyber espionage campaign from a Chinese hacking group that's targeted some of America's most sensitive institutions, including power companies and hospitals. This is ABC News. A federal judge has lifted blocks on President Trump's executive order requiring mail-in voting states to provide voting addresses. But the rule may not be able to be fully implemented in time for November's midterm. ABC News legal contributor James Sample.
11: That rule requires a matching of state databases to a federal database maintained by the Department of Homeland Security. And when there are mismatches, if you will, which can happen for all sorts of innocuous reasons, maiden names, typos, nicknames, transposed digits or transposed letters, that will produce a mismatch. Now, those are not necessarily non-citizens, but they will be, in essence, jeopardized in their opportunity to exercise the franchise unless they can then subsequently jump through some hurdles to prove that they are, in fact, lawful citizens and lawful voters.

0: Children search in rural Indiana after a report of a lioness and cub on the loose. The local sheriff says they're using drones and ground patrols. Dave Packer, ABC News.
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7: Not confirming anything yet. 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I'm Jarrett Lewis in Madison County today.
8: About 10 o'clock, we got a call from a citizen that he looked out his back window and seen what appeared to be a lioness and a cub moving through his property. He got some binoculars, took a closer look. He saw the harness on the animal, and he watched it until it left his property, moving southwest.
7: Sheriff John Beeman telling Fox 59 that deputies and state troopers have searched the southern part of the county for at least 4 hours today using drones, but there have been no sign of the animals. Anyone who spots the animals is urged to contact the Hancock County Sheriff's Department for the Madison County Department. No missing animals from sanctuaries have been reported, and there are no known permits for lion ownership in Madison County. There are some important things to know for those who have suffered storm damage and need FEMA assistance before applying for it. Ryan Hedrick explains.
9: Registering through FEMA's app or website gets the process started, followed by a physical inspection of the damage.
10: And then that next step ultimately, you know, results in what that individual grant would be for that particular household or individual in that home that was impacted.
9: FEMA's Fred Kaler says more Hoosiers are expected to apply as they figure out how much damage they have. He says FEMA wants to get help to those who qualify in days, not weeks. The federal disaster declaration covers 21 Hoosier counties, including Marion. Ryan Hedrick, Network Indiana.
7: Leaders in Hamilton County providing an update today as well regarding the historic flooding. Carmel City Engineer Bradley Peace.
11: So we did have redundant systems on the water line, and so we're still operational. Wayne's team's done a good job making sure that's all operational for now. But those are all a loss. The bridge is obviously a loss.
7: Talking about the Hazeldale Parkway Bridge, which collapsed because of the floodwaters from a few weeks ago. And the Colts signing punter Rigoberto Sanchez to an extension today. Sanchez is entering his 10th season with the Colts. His teammate, wide receiver Alec Pierce, got to practice for the first time this offseason. He was activated off the physically unable to perform list. Pierce says he'll be good to go for week one on September 13th at home against the Baltimore Ravens. I'm Jarrett Lewis. 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
12: A jury finds Breon Ware guilty of murder. Sitting in for Becca Shepherd, I'm Rusty Nixon for Stark County Family Dentistry from the WKBI Information Center. Wednesday, August 26th, a jury decided the fate of Breon Ware, finding him guilty of all charges, including the murder of Aaron Stingley. Ware was originally scheduled for trial earlier in August, but the trial was delayed due to the August derecho. With the loss of power and issues around the region, the trial was continued until Monday, August 24th. Over a three-day trial, the jury heard evidence from the state and defendant regarding murder charges, aggravated battery, and unlawful possession of a firearm. Ware was charged with the September 2025 murder of Aaron Stingley of LaPorte. Judge Havens of the Circuit Court will sentence Ware on September 25th. In April of 2025, the Culver Police Department began investigating a possible invasion of privacy after receiving reports of alleged communication between an adult woman and a juvenile man. A witness reported ongoing electronic messaging between Shannon Hoffman, 38, and a 15-year-old minor, despite a valid protective order prohibiting communication between them. An initial investigation took place. Evidence was gathered to support the allegations of ongoing electronic messaging communications, some inappropriate, including messages being sexual in nature and nude photographs. Follow-up interview was conducted with the minor and his parents with a subsequent forensic interview being conducted. Search warrants were sought for the miner's electronic device and involved social media accounts for both, which were later analyzed with the assistance of the Marshall County Sheriff's Department. Hoffman was later interviewed regarding her alleged involvement, and a search warrant was obtained for her electronic device, which was later examined with the assistance, once again, of the Marshall County Sheriff's Department. The investigation included interview statements and examination of data from the search warrants, and the probable cause affidavit was filed with the Marshall County Superior Court, resulting in an arrest warrant for Hoffman on charges of child exploitation, child solicitation, possession of child pornography, dissemination of matter harmful to a minor, and invasion of privacy. Hoffman, who now resides in Winnemac, was arrested on August 23rd at 4:15 p.m. when she was located in a vehicle in the area of State Road 10 and State Road 17 in Culver. She was taken to the Marshall County Jail. Suspects are considered innocent until proven guilty in a court of law. As students across Indiana return to campus for the new academic year, Governor Mike Braun's statewide tuition freeze is making college more affordable at 15 of Indiana's public colleges and universities, including Maine and regional campuses. Governor Braun's request, Indiana's public higher education institutions froze tuition and mandatory fees for in-state undergraduate students for the 25-26 academic year. They'll continue this freeze through the 26-27 year. All 15 institutions responded by committing to a 0% increase in tuition and mandatory fees for in-state undergraduate students for two consecutive academic years. Statewide tuition freeze applies to all 15 of Indiana's public colleges and universities. You can get a complete list on our website. About 100 Indiana State Police troopers took part in a Mr. Beast YouTube video featuring a 12-hour manhunt. The video titled, I Got Hunted by 100 Real Cops, follows YouTube creator Jimmy Donaldson and four friends, Mr. Beast, of course, as they try to avoid the troopers for 12 hours with $500,000 on the line. Troopers ultimately won that challenge. ISP says the troopers participated while off duty and the agency was compensated for the use of its equipment. Video had more than 24 million views as of Sunday. WKBI News and information on the hour is brought to you by Dr. Andrew Frazier and the staff at Stark County Family Dentistry in Knox, now in their location on Highway 35 next to First Source Bank. Our office phone number is 574-212-2008. I'm Rusty Nixon from the WKBI Information Center. 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
13: From the Tri-County Weather Center, I'm Bill Banks on All News 1520 WKVI. 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Tonight, mostly clear skies with a low of 55 degrees. Tomorrow, sunny with a high of 80. Tomorrow night, clear with a low of 56. Saturday, mostly sunny and pleasant, high 80. Sunday, sunny skies and 84. I'm Bill Banks. For your local forecast 24/7, visit WKVI.com.
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26: Turning now to funeral arrangements. 82-year-old Minard Clay Howard of Knox passed away August 24th. Friends will be received from 10 a.m. until the time of the noon service today, Thursday, August 27th, at Free United Baptist Church. Brayman and Son Memorial Chapel of Knox is in charge of arrangements. That's for 82-year-old Minard Clay Howard of Knox. 49-year-old Wayne C. Pugh of North Judson passed away August 11th. There will be graveside services at Round Lake Cemetery taking place this Saturday, August 29th at 10 a.m. Interment will follow at Round Lake Cemetery. That's for 49-year-old Wayne C. Pugh of North Judson. Remember, you can find complete obituary information online at WKVI.com.
13: From the Tri-County Weather Center, I'm Bill Banks on All News 1520 WKVI. 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Tonight, mostly clear skies with a low of 55 degrees. Tomorrow, sunny with a high of 80. Tomorrow night, clear with a low of 56. Saturday, mostly sunny and pleasant, high 80. Sunday, sunny skies and 84. I'm Bill Banks. For your local forecast 24/7, visit WKVI.com.
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1: We are back. Back for more from the Pulaski Memorial Hospital Studios. This is the longest-running high school sports show in Indiana, the Saturday Sports Line. It's time to talk about our Tyler Roth WKVI Athlete of the Week, our very first one for the 2026-2027 school year, Lewis Rugg. Lewis helped the Warriors of Winnemac beat rival West Central on the football field last Friday, 34-20 in week one with 13 carries for 197 yards. He had one reception for 67 yards and a total of 3 touchdowns and 3 tackles. Without further ado, here is my sit-down interview with Winnemac senior football player, Lewis Rugg.
2: Man, Lewis, week one against West Central, you really stood out as a key player for this Winnemac Warrior team. Talk about taking down your rival in West Central. I'm sure you and the team were pretty juiced.
3: Yeah, it felt pretty good taking down our rival, especially week one. You know, we're just now starting to get everything figured out. Yeah, like I said, it felt pretty good. I felt like we were moving the ball pretty well, and I'm not going to take all the prize because I know I couldn't really have done it without all like my linemen up front. You know, they put it all on the line for me every play. My quarterback keeps everybody in the game, stays focused, coaching, you know, calling the right plays, doing the right stuff. I just feel like it was a good team effort.
2: Yeah, what do you think a goal is for this year's Warrior team? What was something maybe Coach Davis and the staff talked about, or maybe something that you and the guys behind the scenes are talking about? What's a goal that you think that is set for this Warrior team?
3: We got a pretty good goal for us. We have set out is we think we can win sectionals this year. So that's a pretty big goal that we're looking forward to. Beating a couple teams that we lost to last year and stuff like that.
2: Yeah, well, I know that your dad's on the coaching staff. Talk about this coaching staff. You know, Coach Davis comes in his first year. What's something that stuck out to maybe you and the guys this summer that has built the camaraderie? Talk about the coaching staff. What is it about the coaching staff you like?
3: I like the coaching staff because I feel like Davis, you know, coming from college and other schools, he knows what he's doing. He puts in some pretty good stuff. My dad, of course, just got to love having your dad out there. Mark, he's been out there for a long time, so he knows what he's doing. He's pretty good at his job. And we got a new coach, Coach Allen. He played football for Winnemac whenever he was in high school, so he knows what it's like being around Winnemac. He knows the kids pretty well. So,
2: Who else on this team do you believe we should know about?
3: Tyrson Wolford, Xavier Adriano, and Cody Wheeler are my three big ones. Ivan Cardenas, he's a good player.
2: Tell us your parents' names.
3: My dad, Guy Rugg. My mom is Bobby Calabrese.
2: And talk about the support system they've been for you.
3: They've been a pretty good support system, you know. Always getting me to practice when I was younger, getting me started, getting me all like the equipment, stuff I need. My mom's a pretty big supporter. She's always there every game. Sending me stuff before the games, trying to get me locked in, sending me quotes and stuff, telling me to be the best player I can be.
2: That's awesome. Well, what does it mean to Lewis Rugg to be a Winnemac Warrior?
3: To be a Winnemac Warrior to me means you go out there, you always play as a team, you give it 100% every play. And that's not even just in sports, it's in school, in the community, you always having pride. for everything you do.
2: Well, Lewis, I sure do appreciate your time today. What an amazing job in week one, and congratulations for being named our very first Tyler Roth WKVI Athlete of the Week for the 2026-2027 school year. Good luck the rest of the way.
3: Thank you.
1: Well, I appreciate Lewis for his time. Also, thank you to Athletic Director Josh Troyer from Winamac for helping me set this interview up. As we are taking a quick break, more sports talk on the way. This is the Saturday Sports Line. They will kick it to the 22.

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8: ABC News, I'm Dave Packer. Officials in Nepal say at least 350 people are confirmed dead and more than 1,300 still missing. And of those, 90 are Americans in the catastrophic flash flood there. ABC's Britt Clannad is in Kathmandu, Nepal.
9: Families anxious for news about their missing loved ones. In a desperate post on Instagram, the family of Deepak and Madhu Ahuja from North Carolina asking for help locating the missing couple.
8: President Trump taking his trade war with Canada to a new level, first his executive order, renaming Lake Ontario Lake America, then threatening to double tariffs on Canadian-made cars and auto parts in January. The jury in the murder trial of Lindsay Clancy has been sent home after deliberating for more than 3 hours today. They're expected to return tomorrow morning. Clancy's mental health is a key issue in the trial, with the defense arguing she was experiencing postpartum psychosis when she strangled her three young children. This is ABC News. The hack of tech company Hugging Face by artificial intelligence agents created by OpenAI was bigger than previously reported.
10: An AI agent is a computer program that runs with very little human oversight. And a recent independent investigation shows there were 700 of them created by OpenAI that went rogue in mid-July, swarming together as they went out on their own and hacked the platform Hugging Face. Then the investigation says the agents acted like little kids getting in trouble by trying to cover their tracks and hiding evidence of their cheating. In a separate incident on the same day, rogue AI agents hacked OpenAI itself, stealing credentials and tampering with the company's cloud system. Sherry Preston, ABC News.
8: Closing arguments are expected to start Monday in the trial of Duane Keefe D. Davis, the man accused of orchestrating the 1996 killing of rapper Tupac Shakur. Davis's defense rested today, and prosecutors will not call any rebuttal witnesses. Davis pleaded not guilty. His attorneys argue his past confessions were lies. Dave Packer, ABC News.
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15: 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I'm Sheriff Lewis in Madison County today.
16: About 10 o'clock, we got a call from a citizen that he looked out his back window and seen what appeared to be a lioness and a cub moving through his property. He got some binoculars, took a closer look. He saw the harness on the animal, and he watched it until it left his property moving southwest.
15: Sheriff John Beeman telling Fox 59 that deputies and state troopers have searched the southern part of the county for at least 4 hours today using drones, but there have been no sign of the animals. Anyone who spots the animals is urged to contact the Hancock County Sheriff's Department or the Madison County Department. No missing animals from sanctuaries have been reported, and there are no known permits for lion ownership in Madison County. There are some important things to know for those who have suffered storm damage and need FEMA assistance before applying for it. Ryan Hedrick explains.
17: Registering through FEMA's app or website gets the process started, followed by a physical inspection of the damage.
18: And then that next step ultimately, you know, results in what that individual grant would be for that particular household or individual in that home that was impacted.
17: FEMA's Fred Kaler says more Hoosiers are expected to apply as they figure out how much damage they have. He says FEMA wants to get help to those who qualify in days, not weeks. The federal disaster declaration covers 21 Hoosier counties, including Marion. Ryan Hedrick, Network, Indiana.
15: Leaders in Hamilton County providing an update today as well regarding the historic flooding. Carmel City engineer Bradley Peace.
19: So we did have redundant systems on the water lines, and so we're still operational. Wayne's team's done a good job making sure that's all operational for now. But those are all a loss. The bridge is obviously a loss.
15: Talking about the Hazeldale Parkway Bridge, which collapsed because of the floodwaters from a few weeks ago. And the Colts signing punter Rigoberto Sanchez to an extension today. Sanchez is entering his 10th season with the Colts. His teammate, wide receiver Alec Pierce, got to practice for the first time this offseason. He was activated off the physically unable to perform list. Pierce says he'll be good to go for week one on September 13th at home against the Baltimore Ravens. I'm Jarrett Lewis. 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
20: A jury finds Breon Ware guilty of murder. Sitting in for Becca Shepherd, I'm Rusty Nixon for Stark County Family Dentistry from the WKBI Information Center. Wednesday, August 26th, a jury decided the fate of Breon Ware, finding him guilty of all charges, including the murder of Aaron Stingley. Ware was originally scheduled for trial earlier in August, but the trial was delayed due to the August derecho. With the loss of power and issues around the region, the trial was continued until Monday, August 24th. Over a three-day trial, the jury heard evidence from the state and defendant regarding murder charges, aggravated battery, and unlawful possession of a firearm. Ware was charged with the September 2025 murder of Aaron Stingley of LaPorte. Judge Havens of the Circuit Court will sentence Ware on September 25th. In April of 2025, the Culver Police Department began investigating a possible invasion of privacy after receiving reports of alleged communication between an adult woman and a juvenile man. A witness reported ongoing electronic messaging between Shannon Hoffman, 38, and a 15-year-old minor, despite a valid protective order prohibiting communication between them. An initial investigation took place. Evidence was gathered to support the allegations of ongoing electronic messaging communications, some inappropriate, including messages being sexual in nature and nude photographs. Follow-up interview was conducted with the minor and his parents, with a subsequent forensic interview being conducted. Search warrants were sought for the minor's electronic device and involved social media accounts for both, which were later analyzed with the assistance of the Marshall County Sheriff's Department. Hoffman was later interviewed regarding her alleged involvement, and a search warrant was obtained for her electronic device, which was later examined with the assistance, once again, of the Marshall County Sheriff's Department. The investigation included interview statements and examination of data from the search warrants, and the probable cause affidavit was filed with the Marshall County Superior Court, resulting and an arrest warrant for Hoffman on charges of child exploitation, child solicitation, possession of child pornography, dissemination of matter harmful to a minor, and invasion of privacy. Hoffman, who now resides in Winnemac, was arrested on August 23rd at 4:15 p.m. when she was located in a vehicle in the area of State Road 10 and State Road 17 in Culver. She was taken to the Marshall County Jail. Suspects are considered innocent until proven guilty in a court of law. As students across Indiana return to campus for the new academic year, Governor Mike Braun's statewide tuition freeze is making college more affordable at 15 of Indiana's public colleges and universities, including Maine and regional campuses. Governor Braun's request, Indiana's public higher education institutions froze tuition and mandatory fees for in-state undergraduate students for the 25-26 academic year. They'll continue this freeze through the 26-27 year. All 15 institutions responded by committing to a 0% increase in tuition and mandatory fees for in-state undergraduate students for two consecutive academic years. Statewide tuition freeze applies to all 15 of Indiana's public colleges and universities. You can get a complete list on our website. About 100 Indiana State Police troopers took part in a Mr. Beast YouTube video featuring a 12-hour manhunt. The video titled, "I Got Hunted by 100 Real Cops," follows YouTube creator Jimmy Donaldson and four friends, Mr. Beast, of course, as they try to avoid the troopers for 12 hours with $500,000 on the line. Troopers ultimately won that challenge. ISP says the troopers participated while off duty and the agency was compensated for the use of its equipment. Video had more than 24 million views as of Sunday. WKBI News and information on the hour is brought to you by Dr. Andrew Frazier and the staff at Stark County Family Dentistry in Knox, now in their location on Highway 35 next to First Source Bank. Our office phone number is 574-212-2008. I'm Rusty Nixon from the WKBI Information Center. 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
0: From the Tri-County Weather Center, I'm Bill Banks on All News 1520 WKVI. 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Tonight, mostly clear skies with a low of 55 degrees. Tomorrow, sunny with a high of 80. Tomorrow night, clear with a low of 56. Saturday, mostly sunny and pleasant, high 80. Sunday, sunny skies and 84. I'm Bill Banks. For your local forecast 24/7, visit WKVI.com.
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26: Turning now to funeral arrangements. 82-year-old Minard Clay Howard of Knox passed away August 24th. Friends will be received from 10 a.m. until the time of the noon service today, Thursday, August 27th, at Free United Baptist Church. Brayman & Son Memorial Chapel of Knox is in charge of arrangements. That's for 82-year-old Minard Clay Howard of Knox. 49-year-old Wayne C. Pugh of North Judson passed away August 11th. There will be graveside services at Round Lake Cemetery taking place this Saturday, August 29th at 10 a.m. Interment will follow at Round Lake Cemetery. That's for 49-year-old Wayne C. Pugh of North Judson. Remember, you can find complete obituary information online at WKVI.com.
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0: From the Tri-County Weather Center, I'm Bill Banks on All News 1520 WKVI. 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Tonight, mostly clear skies with a low of 55 degrees. Tomorrow, sunny with a high of 80. Tomorrow night, clear with a low of 56. Saturday, mostly sunny and pleasant, high 80. Sunday, sunny skies and 84. I'm Bill Banks. For your local forecast 24/7, visit WKVI.com.
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27: The return of wide receiver one. I'm Network Indiana's Nathaniel Finch. For the first time all offseason, star Indianapolis Colts wide receiver Alec Pierce is back at practice. activated today from the physically unable to perform list and participating in individual drills.
6: Great to have him back out there. Obviously, he's been working really hard to get to this point, so it's awesome to see him out there. We'll ramp him up. He's still running out there right now, so it's great to have him. We got 2 weeks to get him ramped up, and he's a veteran. You know, he's a pro, so I know he's going to handle it the right way, and we'll be smart as we ramp him up, get him ready for week one.
27: That's the Colts head coach Shane Steichen. Pierce says the goal is to play week one.
19: First time being back out here, wearing the helmet, you know, playing with the other NFL players, right? So it's you got to knock a little bit of rust off, but been working in PT, been working kind of off and on with the trainers. They've been doing a good job preparing me, getting me ready. It's just a little different once you get back out here, you know, get timing from Daniel and these other NFL arms.
27: The Colts take the field in about 2.5 weeks. As for this weekend, it will be the debut of Keenan Allen in a Colts uniform. He'll play a few snaps with the starters when the Colts play their final preseason game, hosting the Lions on Saturday. Just 5 games left for the Indiana Fever, including tomorrow night when the Fever play host to the Connecticut Sun. The MVP race coming to a head as both Caitlin Clark and Kelsey Mitchell in the running for the league's most prestigious individual award. Fever guard Lexi Hull says both are deserving.
8: Any of them deserve it, for sure. And I think for us, like, it just shows the success of our team. It's showing up on the stat sheet for sure. So just I'm excited for those end of season awards and just to see what they can achieve. And I think that just we'll be so happy. The city will be so happy. Our fans will be so proud. So regardless, we're proud of them.
27: With your Network Indiana Sports Report, I'm Nathaniel Finch.
9: Fox News, I'm Tom Regani. The jury has the case in the trial of Lindsay Clancy, the Massachusetts mother, charged with murdering her 3 children. Fox's Brian Yenis is in Plymouth.
10: They must decide if the prosecution proved beyond a reasonable doubt that Clancy had the substantial capacity to understand the killings were wrong and could control her actions.
9: The defense says Clancy was suffering from postpartum depression and mental illness. They're seeking a not criminally responsible verdict. President Trump signs an executive order today renaming one of the Great Lakes thanks to the trade war with Canada.
11: President Trump signing an executive order renaming Lake Ontario Lake America effective immediately.
12: Canada's been ripping us off for a long time on trade.
11: Jointly owned by both nations, the White House argues the deepest parts of the lake's waters lie within United States territory.
9: That's Fox's Alexandria Hoff. 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
15: 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I'm Jarrett Lewis in Madison County today.
16: About 10 o'clock, we got a call from a citizen that he looked out his back window and seen what appeared to be a lioness and a cub moving through his property. He got some binoculars, took a closer look. He saw the harness on the animal, and he watched it until it left his property moving southwest.
15: Sheriff John Beeman telling Fox 59 that deputies and state troopers have searched the southern part of the county for at least 4 hours today using drones, but there have been no sign of the animals. Anyone who spots the animals is urged to contact the Hancock County Sheriff's Department or the Madison County Department. No missing animals from sanctuaries have been reported, and there are no known permits for lion ownership in Madison County. There are some important things to know for those who have suffered storm damage and need FEMA assistance before applying for it. Ryan Hedrick explains.
17: Registering through FEMA's app or website gets the process started, followed by a physical inspection of the damage.
18: And then that next step ultimately, you know, results in what that individual grant would be for that particular household or individual in that home that was impacted.
17: FEMA's Fred Kaler says more Hoosiers are expected to apply as they figure out how much damage they have. He says FEMA wants to get help to those who qualify in days, not weeks. The federal disaster declaration covers 21 Hoosier counties, including Marion. Ryan Hedrick, Network, Indiana.
15: Leaders in Hamilton County providing an update today as well regarding the historic flooding. Carmel City engineer Bradley Peace.
19: So we did have redundant systems on the water lines, and so we're still operational. Lane's team's done a good job making sure that's all operational for now. But those are all a loss. The bridge is obviously a loss.
15: Talking about the Hazeldale Parkway Bridge, which collapsed because of the floodwaters from a few weeks ago. And the Colts signing punter Rigoberto Sanchez to an extension today. Sanchez is entering his 10th season with the Colts. His teammate, wide receiver Alec Pierce, got to practice for the first time this offseason. He was activated off the physically unable to perform list. Pierce says he'll be good to go for week one on September 13th at home against the Baltimore Ravens. I'm Jarrett Lewis. 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
1: An Indiana lawmaker is calling for action on utility regulation. I'm Rusty Nixon, Max 98.3 FM News. Northwest Indiana's Democratic House delegation, joined by ranking minority member of the House Utilities, Energy, and Telecommunications Committee, called on Speaker Todd Hudson to direct the General Assembly to investigate NIPSCO's response to the August 11th derecho that left hundreds of thousands of Hoosiers without electricity. Thousands for more than 2 weeks. State Representative Randy Novak from Michigan City issued a statement saying that he welcomed Governor Braun's call for an investigation into NIPSCO's handling of the recent widespread power outage, but felt, quote, the General Assembly needs to prioritize legislation regulating utilities and calling for, once again, quote, public hearings that will help the legislature gather information on what needs to be done to rein in the monopolies like NIPSCO that have failed in their duty to their customers. Novak went on to call on members of the General Assembly to take a, quote, long, hard look at the pain that rising, expensive utility bills are causing their constituents. In April of 2025, the Culver Police Department began investigating a possible invasion of privacy after receiving reports of alleged communication between an adult woman and a juvenile man. Witnesses reported ongoing electronic messaging contact between Shannon Hoffman, 38, and a 15-year-old minor. Despite a valid protective order prohibiting communication between them, an initial investigation took place. Evidence was gathered to support the allegations of ongoing electronic messaging, some inappropriate, including messages being sexual in nature and nude photographs. A follow-up interview was conducted with the minor and his parents, with a subsequent forensic interview being conducted. Search warrants were sought for the minor's electronic device and involved social media accounts for both, which were later analyzed with the assistance of the Marshall County Sheriff's Department. Hoffman was later interviewed regarding her alleged involvement, and a search warrant was obtained for her electronic device, which was later examined with the assistance of the Marshall County Sheriff's Department. Investigation included interview statements, examination of data from the search warrants, and a probable cause affidavit was filed with the Marshall Superior Court, resulting in an arrest warrant for Hoffman on charges of child exploitation, child solicitation, possession of child pornography, dissemination of matter harmful to a minor, and invasion of privacy. Hoffman, who now resides in Winnemac, was arrested on August 23rd at 4:15 p.m. when she was located in a vehicle in the area of State Road 10 and State Road 17 in Culver. She was taken to the Marshall County Jail. Suspects are considered innocent until proven guilty in a court of law. About 100 Indiana State Police troopers took part in a Mr. Beast YouTube video featuring a 12-hour manhunt. The video titled, I Got Hunted by 100 Real Cops, follows YouTube creator Jimmy Donaldson and four friends, Mr. Beast, of course, as they try to avoid the troopers for 12 hours with $500,000 on the line. Troopers ultimately won that challenge. ISP says the troopers participated while off duty and the agency was compensated for the use of its equipment. Video had more than 24 million views as of Sunday. I'm Rusty Nixon, Max 98.3 FM News. 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
0: From the Tri-County Weather Center, I'm Bill Banks on All News 1520 WKVI. 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Tonight, mostly clear skies with a low of 55 degrees. Tomorrow, sunny with a high of 80. Tomorrow night, clear with a low of 56. Saturday, mostly sunny and pleasant, high 80. Sunday, sunny skies and 84. I'm Bill Banks. For your local forecast 24/7, visit WKVI.com.
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5: This is Kurt Lancaster from the Texas Farm Bureau Radio Network. 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A big Texas hats off to you, Gary. 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
20: Indiana corn farmers and IndyCar, the perfect combination. I'm CJ Miller, and this is Hoosier Ag Today News.
24: It's a huge win for us, you know, in the corn industry, as well as race fans.
20: That's J.R. Reisner, a corn farmer based in Dubois County in southern Indiana. He's also a member of the Indiana Corn Growers Association and National

0: skies with a low of 55 degrees. Tomorrow, sunny with a high of 80. Tomorrow night, clear with a low of 56. Saturday, mostly sunny and pleasant, high 80. Sunday, sunny skies and 84. I'm Bill Banks. For your local forecast 24/7, visit WKVI.com.
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6: It's the Friday night football game of the week here on Max 98.3. Tonight we head to Plymouth and the Rockies take on Lakeland, the first ever meeting between the two schools in football. However, Lakeland head coach Tom Wogerman, he's no stranger to Plymouth football. He was a coach at Northridge, had great success. Goshen had success. Wauwatosa had success, mostly against the Rockies. Brent Corbett knows that.
7: Defensively, yeah, they fly to the ball. They're athletic. I'm sure he's going to scheme something to take the ball out of Owen's hands and make someone else beat him. He's an amazing coach that gets his kids fired up. I mean, 2 years ago or 3 years ago against Goshen, they came in with a linebacker playing quarterback and schemed us and beat us.
6: Yeah.
7: And, you know, it's hats off to him of getting his kids ready to go.
6: That's our Friday night game of the week, Plymouth versus Lakeland. Join me, Joe McKee, 6:30, our pregame, 7 o'clock, our first kick at Plymouth High School, Plymouth versus Lakeland. And on Saturday morning, tune in at 7 and hear what all the coaches have to say as we go around the county and talk about their matchups on Friday night, the Saturday morning coaches show. That's your sports check. 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Or miss something? 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Yes, go to YouTube, Sports of the Max. I'm Rusty Nexon, Max 98.3 FM, part of the winning team at Kankakee Valley Broadcasting.
8: ABC News, I'm Dave Packer. Officials in Nepal say at least 350 people are confirmed dead and more than 1,300 still missing. And of those, 90 are Americans in the catastrophic flash flood there. ABC's Britt Clennett is in Kathmandu, Nepal.
9: Families anxious for news about their missing loved ones. In a desperate post on Instagram, the family of Deepak and Madhu Ahuja from North Carolina asking for help locating the missing couple.
8: President Trump taking his trade war with Canada to a new level. First, his executive order renaming Lake Ontario Lake America, then threatening to double tariffs on Canadian-made cars and auto parts in January. The jury in the murder trial of Lindsay Clancy has been sent home after deliberating for more than 3 hours today. They're expected to return tomorrow morning. Clancy's mental health is a key issue in the trial, with the defense arguing she was experiencing postpartum psychosis when she strangled her three young children. This is ABC News. The hack of tech company Hugging Face by artificial intelligence agents created by OpenAI was bigger than previously reported.
10: An AI agent is a computer program that runs with very little human oversight. And a recent independent investigation shows there were 700 of them created by OpenAI that went rogue in mid-July, swarming together as they went out on their own and hacked the platform Hugging Face. Then the investigation says the agents acted like little kids getting in trouble by trying to cover their tracks and hiding evidence of their cheating. In a separate incident on the same day, rogue AI agents hacked OpenAI itself, stealing credentials and tampering with the company's cloud system. Sherry Preston, ABC News.
8: Closing arguments are expected to start Monday in the trial of Duane Keefe D. Davis, the man accused of orchestrating the 1996 killing of rapper Tupac Shakur. Davis's defense rested today and prosecutors will not call any rebuttal witnesses. Davis pleaded not guilty. His attorneys argue his past confessions were lies. Dave Packer, ABC News.
6: Man.

0: I love this place. I've been surfing here since I was a kid. Now, seeing my grandson out on the water, it means everything to me. Watching him and taking in the blue waves, the sea breeze, the blurry horizon.
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4: 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I'm Sheriff Lewis in Madison County today.
5: About 10 o'clock, we got a call from a citizen that he looked out his back window and seen what appeared to be a lioness and a cub moving through his property. He got some binoculars, took a closer look. He saw the harness on the animal, and he watched it until it left his property moving southwest.
4: Sheriff John Beeman telling Fox 59 that deputies and state troopers have searched the southern part of the county for at least 4 hours today using drones, but there have been no sign of the animals. Anyone who spots the animals is urged to contact the Hancock County Sheriff's Department or the Madison County Department. No missing animals from sanctuaries have been reported, and there are no known permits for lion ownership in Madison County. There are some important things to know for those who have suffered storm damage and need FEMA assistance before applying for it. Ryan Hedrick explains.
6: Registering through FEMA's app or website gets the process started, followed by a physical inspection of the damage.
7: And then that next step ultimately, you know, results in what that individual grant would be for that particular household or individual in that home that was impacted.
6: FEMA's Fred Kaler says more Hoosiers are expected to apply as they figure out how much damage they have. He says FEMA wants to get help to those who qualify in days, not weeks. The federal disaster declaration covers 21 Hoosier counties, including Marion. Ryan Hedrick, Network Indiana.
4: Leaders in Hamilton County providing an update today as well regarding the historic flooding. Carmel City Engineer Bradley Peace.
8: So we did have redundant systems on the water lines, and so we're still operational. Wayne's team's done a good job making sure that's all operational for now. But those are all a loss. The bridge is obviously a loss.
4: Talking about the Hazeldale Parkway Bridge, which collapsed because of the floodwaters from a few weeks ago. And the Colts signing punter Rigoberto Sanchez to an extension today. Sanchez is entering his 10th season with the Colts. His teammate, wide receiver Alec Pierce, got to practice for the first time this offseason. He was activated off the physically unable to perform list. Pierce says he'll be good to go for week one on September 13th at home against the Baltimore Ravens. I'm Jarrett Lewis. 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
9: A jury finds Breon Ware guilty of murder. Sitting in for Becca Shepherd, I'm Rusty Nixon for Stark County Family Dentistry from the WKBI Information Center. Wednesday, August 26th, a jury decided the fate of Breon Ware, finding him guilty of all charges, including the murder of Aaron Stingley. Ware was originally scheduled for trial earlier in August, but the trial was delayed due to the August derecho. With the loss of power and issues around the region, the trial was continued until Monday, August 24th. Over a three-day trial, the jury heard evidence from the state and defendant regarding murder charges, aggravated battery, and unlawful possession of a firearm. Ware was charged with the September 2025 murder of Aaron Stingley of LaPorte. Judge Havens of the Circuit Court will sentence Ware on September 25th. In April of 2025, the Culver Police Department began investigating a possible invasion of privacy after receiving reports of alleged communication between an adult woman and a juvenile man. A witness reported ongoing electronic messaging between Shannon Hoffman, 38, and a 15-year-old minor, despite a valid protective order prohibiting communication between them. An initial investigation took place. Evidence was gathered to support the allegations of ongoing electronic messaging communications, some inappropriate, including messages being sexual in nature and nude photographs. Follow-up interview was conducted with the minor and his parents, with a subsequent forensic interview being conducted. Search warrants were sought for the minor's electronic device and involved social media accounts for both, which were later analyzed with the assistance of the Marshall County Sheriff's Department. Hoffman was later interviewed regarding her alleged involvement, and a search warrant was obtained for her electronic device, which was later examined with the assistance, once again, of the Marshall County Sheriff's Department. The investigation included interview statements and examination of data from the search warrants, and the probable cause affidavit was filed with the Marshall County Superior Court, resulting in an arrest warrant for Hoffman on charges of child exploitation, child solicitation, possession of child pornography, dissemination of matter harmful to a minor, and invasion of privacy. Hoffman, who now resides in Winnemac, was arrested on August 23rd at 4:15 p.m. when she was located in a vehicle in the area of State Road 10 and State Road 17 in Culver. She was taken to the Marshall County Jail. Suspects are considered innocent until proven guilty in a court of law. As students across Indiana return to campus for the new academic year, Governor Mike Braun's statewide tuition freeze is making college more affordable at 15 of Indiana's public colleges and universities, including Maine and regional campuses. Governor Braun's request, Indiana's public higher education institutions froze tuition and mandatory fees for in-state undergraduate students for the 25-26 academic year. They'll continue this freeze through the 26-27 year. All 15 institutions responded by committing to a 0% increase in tuition and mandatory fees for in-state undergraduate students for two consecutive academic years. Statewide tuition freeze applies to all 15 of Indiana's public colleges and universities. You can get a complete list on our website. About 100 Indiana State Police troopers took part in a Mr. Beast YouTube video featuring a 12-hour manhunt. The video titled, I Got Hunted by 100 Real Cops, follows YouTube creator Jimmy Donaldson and four friends, Mr. Beast, of course, as they try to avoid the troopers for 12 hours with $500,000 on the line. Troopers ultimately won that challenge. ISP says the troopers participated while off duty and the agency was compensated for the use of its equipment. Video had more than 24 million views as of Sunday. WKBI News and information on the hour is brought to you by Dr. Andrew Frazier and the staff at Stark County Family Dentistry in Knox, now in their location on Highway 35 next to First Source Bank. 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I'm Rusty Nixon from the WKBI Information Center. 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
10: From the Tri-County Weather Center, I'm Bill Banks on All News 1520 WKVI. 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Tonight, mostly clear skies with a low of 55 degrees. Tomorrow, sunny with a high of 80. Tomorrow night, clear with a low of 56. Saturday, mostly sunny and pleasant, high 80. Sunday, sunny skies and 84. I'm Bill Banks. For your local forecast 24/7, visit WKVI.com.
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18: This is Ty Higgins from the Ohio AgNet. Hoosier Ag Today's founder Gary Truitt recently was honored with the Farm Broadcaster of the Year Award from our National Association of Farm Broadcasting. Gary was really surprised by the honor, but I can tell you many of us weren't. Gary's work for agriculture goes far outside his Indiana borders. Speaking for my fellow farm broadcasters, the 65 Indiana radio stations that have aired Gary's Indiana reports, many for the last three decades, and thousands of Hoosier farmers and rural listeners. Congratulations, Gary.
19: Indiana corn farmers and IndyCar, the perfect combination. I'm C.J. Miller, and this is Hoosier Ag Today News.
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21: Turning now to funeral arrangements. 82-year-old Minard Clay Howard of Knox passed away August 24th. Friends will be received from 10 a.m. until the time of the noon service today, Thursday, August 27th, at Free United Baptist Church. Brayman and Son Memorial Chapel of Knox is in charge of arrangements. That's for 82-year-old Minard Clay Howard of Knox. 49-year-old Wayne C. Pugh of North Judson passed away August 11th. There will be graveside services at Round Lake Cemetery taking place this Saturday, August 29th at 10 a.m. Interment will follow at Round Lake Cemetery. That's for 49-year-old Wayne C. Pugh of North Judson. Remember, you can find complete obituary information online at WKVI.com.
15: From the Tri-County Weather Center, I'm Bill Banks on All News 1520 WKVI. 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Tonight, mostly clear skies with a low of 55 degrees. Tomorrow, sunny with a high of 80. Tomorrow night, clear with a low of 56. Saturday, mostly sunny and pleasant, high 80. Sunday, sunny skies and 84. I'm Bill Banks. For your local forecast 24/7, visit WKVI.com.
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13: 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Our current time is 59 past the hour. We get you ready for week two Indiana high school football action here on KVB's WKVI as we will be in Culver to see the Culver Cavaliers host the West Central Trojans. Myself, along with sports analyst Chris McGowan, will be going live at 6:30 p.m. Eastern, 5:30 p.m. Central. That's right here on 99.3 FM and online at WKVI.com. Hey, join us tomorrow as we continue the longest running high school sports show in Indiana, thanks to our very own Harold Welter, where we will be going live at 9 a.m. Eastern, 8 a.m. Central to talk to all six of our area high school football head coaches. We'll also have a chance to air our Athlete of the Week interview, our Tyler Roth WKVI Athlete of the Week interview with Lewis Rugg, the Winnemac football player. It's our first Athlete of the Week interview of the year. As that's your sports check, I'm Mitch Columbi. 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
0: If you knew something, Thomas. Amid his trade war with Canada, President Trump's taken further action, signing an executive order that would rename Lake Ontario as Lake America, at least for the U.S. As for trade,
1: people oftentimes, they'll ask me, who's the worst to deal with on trade? And I said, that's easy, Canada. They are the worst to trade, and they feel entitled, and just we can't have that.
0: Meanwhile, Donna Warder reports Canada is reducing its dependence on U.S. suppliers of military gear.
22: Wuxley is a Canadian company that makes luxury parkas. Now it's branching into defense contracting, making helmet covers for the Canadian military. James Urichuk is founder and CEO.
23: There's a lot of engineering. Here's a complete garment. A lot of engineering goes into here. You see the quality.
22: The Canadian government is investing billions of dollars. Volatus Aerospace in Vaughan, Canada, makes drones. CEO Glenn Lynch.
24: The objective is to develop the technologies that the Canadian Armed Forces needs, which are also including, you know, kinetic products, because those are required and they have to be built in Canada.
22: Prime Minister Mark Carney has vowed to strengthen the country's economic self-sufficiency amid fraying relations with Washington. I'm Donna Water.
0: Search and rescue efforts continue along the Nepal-China border, where the collapse of a glacier sent torrents of water and mud through Himalayan communities. More than 390 people are known to have been killed, more than 1,400 missing. In Massachusetts, the murder trial of Lindsay Clancy's gone to the jury. She's accused of strangling her three children. Her lawyers argue she was experiencing postpartum psychosis at the time. Jurors must decide whether she was criminally responsible. And ICE has awarded a $16.7 million contract to purchase 6,000 pairs of gloves that can deliver painful electric shocks. ICE says it's for controlling detainees and protesters. This is AP News. Lisa Dwyer reports relocated radio equipment may have contributed to a close call at the White House earlier this month.
25: When air traffic controllers could not hear pilots from the president's helicopter radio in as an airliner was taking off from Reagan National Airport, in spite of a meeting the week before over concerns about communications issues. That's according to a preliminary report by the National Transportation Safety Board, which says recordings from the tower show controllers could not hear the pilot from Marine One. But in recording from ATC.com, the Marine One pilot can be heard making those calls. The controller seems surprised a few minutes later when the helicopter is taking off.
26: Marine One, you said your proceed is brief?
25: Yeah. Then?
26: Seven, okay, now 3 minutes. Roger, proceed is brief.
25: The radio transmission equipment has now been relocated to improve line of sight. I'm Lisa Dwyer.
0: The latest at APNews.com. I'm Ben Thomas. Thanks for listening.
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9: I'm Dave Packard. Severe downpours in the east leading to the cancellation of over 1,200 flights today and more than 7,000 delays. The last hour seeing ground stops at Washington Reagan, New York's JFK, and LaGuardia. With a map over his shoulder reading, Making the Great Lakes Even Greater, President Trump signed an order in the Oval Office renaming Lake Ontario to Lake America within 30 days. It's the latest move in his trade war escalation with Canada.
10: Canada's Prime Minister Mark Carney noting the name of the lake dates back more than 400 years, adding this lake is called Lake Ontario today and forever. The lake borders New York, whose Governor Kathy Hochul bluntly rejected the president's new name, posting, New York won't be calling it that.
9: ABC's Mary Bruce. The death toll rising in Nepal following devastating flash flooding. Officials say at least 389 people have been confirmed killed. 1,300 still missing, among them 90 Americans. This is ABC News. British media are reporting that the UK's Prince Harry and Meghan, the Duchess of Sussex, landed in Britain Wednesday for an extended period of time in the UK, where their children will attend school. ABC's James Longman has more.
14: There are no official duties planned for the couple, and there's a perhaps telling silence from Harry's brother, William. No comment at all on the return. We don't know how long the Sussex family will be staying for, but a source close to them says it's for an extended period of time. We do know that Harry will be working with his charities and preparing for the Invictus Games. They're here in the UK next year, and that Meghan is hoping to get back into acting. And finally, we do know that they have, of course, brought their dogs with them, Mia and Pula.
9: Social media influencers Andrew and Tristan Tate testified in a Florida federal court today. The brothers asking to be released from jail, where they're fighting extradition to the UK to face sexual assault, human trafficking, and money laundering charges. The two deny those charges against them. Dave Packer, ABC News.
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13: Not confirming anything yet. 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I'm Sheriff Lewis in Madison County today.
33: About 10 o'clock, we got a call from a citizen that he looked out his back window and seen what appeared to be a lioness and a cub moving through his property. He got some binoculars, took a closer look. He saw the harness on the animal, and he watched it until it left his property moving southwest.
13: Sheriff John Beeman telling Fox 59 that deputies and state troopers have searched the southern part of the county for at least 4 hours today using drones, but there have been no sign of the animals. Anyone who spots the animals is urged to contact
1: contact the Hancock County Sheriff's Department or the Madison County Department. No missing animals from sanctuaries have been reported, and there are no known permits for lion ownership in Madison County. There are some important things to know for those who have suffered storm damage and need FEMA assistance before applying for it. Ryan Hedrick explains.
11: Registering through FEMA's app or website gets the process started, followed by a physical inspection of the damage.
12: And then that next step ultimately, you know, results in what that individual grant would be for that particular household or individual in that home that was impacted.
11: FEMA's Fred Kaler says more Hoosiers are expected to apply as they figure out how much damage they have. He says FEMA wants to get help to those who qualify in days, not weeks. The federal disaster declaration covers 21 Hoosier counties, including Marion. Ryan Hedrick, Network, Indiana.
1: Leaders in Hamilton County providing an update today as well regarding the historic flooding. Carmel City engineer Bradley Peace.
15: So we did have redundant systems on the water lines, and so we're still operational. Wayne's team's done a good job making sure that's all operational for now. But those are all a loss. The bridge is obviously a loss.
1: Talking about the Hazeldale Parkway Bridge, which collapsed because of the floodwaters from a few weeks ago. And the Colts signing punter Rigoberto Sanchez to an extension today. Sanchez is entering his 10th season with the Colts. His teammate, wide receiver Alec Pierce, got to practice for the first time this offseason. He was activated off the physically unable to perform list. Pierce says he'll be good to go for week one on September 13th at home against the Baltimore Ravens. I'm Jarrett Lewis. 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
16: A jury finds Breon Ware guilty of murder. Sitting in for Becca Shepherd, I'm Rusty Nixon for Stark County Family Dentistry from the WKBI Information Center. Wednesday, August 26th, a jury decided the fate of Breon Ware, finding him guilty of all charges, including the murder of Aaron Stingley. Ware was originally scheduled for trial earlier in August, but the trial was delayed due to the August derecho. With the loss of power and issues around the region, the trial was continued until Monday, August 24th. Over a three-day trial, the jury heard evidence from the state and defendant regarding murder charges, aggravated battery, and unlawful possession of a firearm. Ware was charged with the September 2025 murder of Aaron Stingley of LaPorte. Judge Havens of the Circuit Court will sentence Ware on September 25th. In April of 2025, the Culver Police Department began investigating a possible invasion of privacy after receiving reports of alleged communication between an adult woman and a juvenile man. A witness reported ongoing electronic messaging between Shannon Hoffman, 38, and a 15-year-old minor, despite a valid protective order prohibiting communication between them. An initial investigation took place. Evidence was gathered to support the allegations of ongoing electronic messaging communications, some inappropriate, including messages being sexual in nature and nude photographs. Follow-up interview was conducted with the minor and his parents, with a subsequent forensic interview being conducted. Search warrants were sought for the minor's electronic device and involved social media accounts for both, which were later analyzed with the assistance of the Marshall County Sheriff's Department. Hoffman was later interviewed regarding her alleged involvement, and a search warrant was obtained for her electronic device, which was later examined with the assistance, once again, of the Marshall County Sheriff's Department. The investigation included interview statements and examination of data from the search warrants, and the probable cause affidavit was filed with the Marshall County Superior Court, resulting in an arrest warrant for Hoffman on charges of child exploitation, child solicitation, possession of child pornography, dissemination of matter harmful to a minor, and invasion of privacy. Hoffman, who now resides in Winnemac, was arrested on August 23rd at 4:15 p.m. when she was located in a vehicle in the area of State Road 10 and State Road 17 in Culver. She was taken to the Marshall County Jail. Suspects are considered innocent until proven guilty in a court of law. As students across Indiana return to campus for the new academic year, Governor Mike Braun's statewide tuition freeze is making college more affordable at 15 of Indiana's public colleges and universities, including Maine and regional campuses. Governor Braun's request, Indiana's public higher education institutions froze tuition and mandatory fees for in-state undergraduate students for the 25-26 academic year. They'll continue this freeze through the 26-27 year. All 15 institutions responded by committing to a 0% increase in tuition and mandatory fees for in-state undergraduate students for two consecutive academic years. Statewide tuition freeze applies to all 15 of Indiana's public colleges and universities. You can get a complete list on our website. About 100 Indiana State Police troopers took part in a Mr. Beast YouTube video featuring a 12-hour manhunt. Video titled "I Got Hunted by 100 Real Cops" follows YouTube creator Jimmy Donaldson and four friends, Mr. Beast, of course, as they try to avoid the troopers for 12 hours with $500,000 on the line. Troopers ultimately won that challenge. ISP says the troopers participated while off duty and the agency was compensated for the use of its equipment. Video had more than 24 million views as of Sunday. WKBI News and information on the hour is brought to you by Dr. Andrew Frazier and the staff at Stark County Family Dentistry in Knox, now in their location on Highway 35 next to First Source Bank. Their office phone number is 574-212-2008. I'm Rusty Nixon from the WKBI Information Center. 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
0: From the Tri-County Weather Center, I'm Bill Banks on All News 1520 WKVI. 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Tonight, mostly clear skies with a low of 55 degrees. Tomorrow, sunny with a high of 80. Tomorrow night, clear with a low of 56. Saturday, mostly sunny and pleasant, high 80. Sunday, sunny skies and 84. I'm Bill Banks. For your local forecast 24/7, visit WKVI.com.
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7: Turning now to funeral arrangements. 82-year-old Minard Clay Howard of Knox passed away August 24th. 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Brayman & Son Memorial Chapel of Knox is in charge of arrangements. That's for 82-year-old Minard Clay Howard of Knox. 49-year-old Wayne C. Pugh of North Judson passed away August 11th. There will be graveside services at Round Lake Cemetery taking place this Saturday, August 29th, at 10 a.m. Interment will follow at Round Lake Cemetery. 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
9: From the Tri-County Weather Center, I'm Bill Banks on All News 1520 WKVI. 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Tonight, mostly clear skies with a low of 55 degrees. Tomorrow, sunny with a high of 80. Tomorrow night, clear with a low of 56. Saturday, mostly sunny and pleasant, high 80. Sunday, sunny skies and 84. I'm Bill Banks. For your local forecast 24/7, visit WKVI.com.
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14: The return of wide receiver one. I'm Network Indiana's Nathaniel Finch. For the first time all offseason, star Indianapolis Colts wide receiver Alec Pierce is back at practice. Activated today from the physically unable to perform list, and participating in individual drills.
11: Great to have him back out there. Obviously, he's been working really hard to get to this point, so it's awesome to see him out there. We'll ramp him up. He's still running out there right now, so it's great to have him. We got 2 weeks to get him ramped up, and he's a veteran. You know, he's a pro, so I know he's going to handle it the right way, and we'll be smart as we ramp him up, get him ready for week one.
14: That's the Colts head coach Shane Steichen. Pierce says the goal is to play week one.
15: First time being back out here wearing the helmet, you know, playing with the other NFL players, right? So it's you got to knock a little bit of rust off, but been working in PT, been working kind of off and on with the trainers. They've been doing a good job preparing me, getting me ready. It's just a little different once you get back out here, you know, get timing from Daniel and these other NFL arms.
14: The Colts take the field in about 2.5 weeks. As for this weekend, it will be the debut of Keenan Allen in a Colts uniform. He'll play a few snaps with the starters when the Colts play their final preseason game, hosting the Lions on Saturday. Just 5 games left for the Indiana Fever, including tomorrow night when the Fever play host to the Connecticut Sun. The MVP race coming to a head as both Caitlin Clark and Kelsey Mitchell in the running for the league's most prestigious individual award. Fever guard Lexi Hull says both are deserving.
16: Any of them deserve it, for sure. And I think for us, like, it just shows the success of our team. It's showing up on the stat sheet for sure, so just I'm excited for those end of season awards and just to see what they can achieve. And I think that just we'll be so happy, the city will be so happy, our fans will be so proud. So regardless, we're proud of them.
14: With your Network Indiana Sports Report, I'm Nathaniel Finch.
17: Fox News, I'm Tom Graham. Rescue teams searching along mountainous terrain along the Nepal-China border after a mudslide, earthquake, and mass flooding hit. Fox's Jeff Paul.
18: Hundreds are still missing, including dozens of Americans. President Trump promising help.
19: We've spoken to the leadership and we let them know anything they want we'll have.
18: Rescue teams have reportedly found bodies hundreds of miles downstream from the most devastated areas.
17: Nearly 400 confirmed dead so far. A Change.org petition to rename Nashville International Airport after country singer Dolly Parton now has more than 138,000 signatures. Tennessee Senator and candidate for governor Marsha Blackburn floating a potential holiday.
20: September 25th, which would be 9-2-5.
17: Referring to Parton's 9-5 movie and hit song. 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
26: 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I'm Sheriff Lewis in Madison County today.
27: About 10 o'clock, we got a call from a citizen that he looked out his back window and seen what appeared to be a lioness and a cub moving through his property. He got some binoculars, took a closer look. He saw the harness on the animal, and he watched it until it left his property moving southwest.
26: Sheriff John Beeman telling Fox 59 that deputies and state troopers have searched the southern part of the county for at least 4 hours today using drones, but there have been no sign of the animals. Anyone who spots the animals is urged to contact the Hancock County Sheriff's Department or the Madison County Department. No missing animals from sanctuaries have been reported, and there are no known permits for lion ownership in Madison County. There are some important things to know for those who have suffered storm damage and need FEMA assistance before applying for it. Ryan Hedrick explains.
28: Registering through FEMA's app or website gets the process started, followed by a physical inspection of the damage.
29: And then that next step ultimately, you know, results in
0: what that individual grant would be for that particular household or individual in that home that was impacted.
28: FEMA's Fred Kaler says more Hoosiers are expected to apply as they figure out how much damage they have. He says FEMA wants to get help to those who qualify in days, not weeks. The federal disaster declaration covers 21 Hoosier counties, including Marion. Ryan Hedrick, Network, Indiana.
26: Leaders in Hamilton County providing an update today as well regarding the historic flooding. Carmel City engineer Bradley Peace.
1: So we did have redundant systems on the water lines, and so we're still operational. Wayne's team's done a good job making sure that's all operational for now. But those are all a loss. The bridge is obviously a loss.
26: Talking about the Hazeldale Parkway Bridge, which collapsed because of the floodwaters from a few weeks ago. And the Colts signing punter Rigoberto Sanchez to an extension today. Sanchez is entering his 10th season with the Colts. His teammate, wide receiver Alec Pierce, got to practice for the first time this offseason. He was activated off the physically unable to perform list. Pierce says he'll be good to go for week one on September 13th at home against the Baltimore Ravens. I'm Jarrett Lewis. 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
2: An Indiana lawmaker is calling for action on utility regulation. I'm Rusty Nixon, Max 98.3 FM News. Northwest Indiana's Democratic House delegation, joined by ranking minority member of the House Utilities, Energy, and Telecommunications Committee, called on Speaker Todd Hudson to direct the General Assembly to investigate NIPSCO's response to the August 11th derecho that left hundreds of thousands of Hoosiers without electricity. Thousands for more than 2 weeks. State Representative Randy Novak from Michigan City issued a statement saying that he welcomed Governor Braun's call for an investigation into NIPSCO's handling of the recent widespread power outage, but felt, quote, the General Assembly needs to prioritize legislation regulating utilities and calling for, once again, quote, public hearings that will help the legislature gather information on what needs to be done to rein in the monopolies like NIPSCO that have failed in their duty to their customers. Novak went on to call on members of the General Assembly to take a, quote, long, hard look at the pain that rising, expensive utility bills are causing their constituents. In April of 2025, the Culver Police Department began investigating a possible invasion of privacy after receiving reports of alleged communication between an adult woman and a juvenile man. Witnesses reported ongoing electronic messaging contact between Shannon Hoffman, 38, and a 15-year-old minor. Despite a valid protective order prohibiting communication between them, an initial investigation took place. Evidence was gathered to support the allegations of ongoing electronic messaging, some inappropriate, including messages being sexual in nature and nude photographs. A follow-up interview was conducted with the minor and his parents, with a subsequent forensic interview being conducted. Search warrants were sought for the minor's electronic device and involved social media accounts for both, which were later analyzed with the assistance of the Marshall County Sheriff's Department. Hoffman was later interviewed regarding her alleged involvement, and a search warrant was obtained for her electronic device, which was later examined with the assistance of the Marshall County Sheriff's Department. Investigation included interview statements, examination of data from the search warrants, and a probable cause affidavit was filed with the Marshall Superior Court, resulting in an arrest warrant for Hoffman on charges of child exploitation, child solicitation, possession of child pornography, dissemination of matter harmful to a minor, and invasion of privacy. Hoffman, who now resides in Winnemac, was arrested on August 23rd at 4:15 p.m. when she was located in a vehicle in the area of State Road 10 and State Road 17 in Culver. She was taken to the Marshall County Jail. Suspects are considered innocent until proven guilty in a court of law. About 100 Indiana State Police troopers took part in a Mr. Beast YouTube video featuring a 12-hour manhunt. The video titled, I Got Hunted by 100 Real Cops, follows YouTube creator Jimmy Donaldson and four friends, Mr. Beast, of course, as they try to avoid the troopers for 12 hours with $500,000 on the line. Troopers ultimately won that challenge. ISP says the troopers participated while off duty and the agency was compensated for the use of its equipment. Video had more than 24 million views as of Sunday. I'm Rusty Nixon, Max 98.3 FM News. 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
3: From the Tri-County Weather Center, I'm Bill Banks on All News 1520 WKVI. 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Tonight, mostly clear skies with a low of 55 degrees. Tomorrow, sunny with a high of 80. Tomorrow night, clear with a low of 56. Saturday, mostly sunny and pleasant, high 80. Sunday, sunny skies and 84. I'm Bill Banks. For your local forecast 24/7, visit WKVI.com.
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6: From the Tri-County Weather Center, I'm Bill Banks on All News 1520 WKVI. 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Tonight, mostly clear skies with a low of 55 degrees. Tomorrow, sunny with a high of 80. Tomorrow night, clear with a low of 56. Saturday, mostly sunny and pleasant, high 80. Sunday, sunny skies and 84. I'm Bill Banks. For your local forecast 24/7, visit WKVI.com.
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2: It's the Friday night football game of the week here on Max 98.3. Tonight, we head to Plymouth. And the Rockies take on Lakeland, the first ever meeting between the two schools in football. However, Lakeland head coach Tom Wogerman, he's no stranger to Plymouth football. He was a coach at Northridge, had great success. Goshen had success. Wauwatosa had success, mostly against the Rockies. Brent Corbett knows that.
11: Defensively, yeah, they fly to the ball. They're athletic.

0: 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I'm Rusty Nixon, Max 98.3 FM, part of the winning team at Kankakee Valley Broadcasting.
1: ABC News, I'm Dave Packard. Severe downpours in the east leading to the cancellation of over 1,200 flights today and more than 7,000 delays. The last hour seen ground stops at Washington Reagan, New York's JFK, and LaGuardia. With a map over his shoulder reading, Making the Great Lakes Even Greater, President Trump signed an order in the Oval Office renaming Lake Ontario to Lake America within 30 days. It's the latest move in his trade war escalation with Canada.
2: Canada's Prime Minister Mark Carney noting the name of the lake dates back more than 400 years, adding this lake is called Lake Ontario today and forever. The lake borders New York, whose Governor Kathy Hochul bluntly rejected the president's new name, posting, New York won't be calling it that.
1: ABC's Mary Bruce. The death toll rising in Nepal following devastating flash flooding. Officials say at least 389 people have been confirmed killed, 1,300 still missing, among them 90 Americans. This is ABC News. British media are reporting that the UK's Prince Harry and Meghan, the Duchess of Sussex, landed in Britain Wednesday for an extended period of time in the UK, where their children will attend school. ABC's James Longman has more.
3: There are no official duties planned for the couple, and there's a perhaps telling silence from Harry's brother, William. No comment at all on the return. We don't know how long the Sussex family will be staying for, but a source close to them says it's for an extended period of time. We do know that Harry will be working with his charities and preparing for the Invictus Games. They're here in the UK next year, and that Meghan is hoping to get back into acting. And finally, we do know that they have, of course, brought their dogs with them, Mia and Pula.
1: Social media influencers Andrew and Tristan Tate testified in a Florida federal court today. The brothers asking to be released from jail, where they're fighting extradition to the UK to face sexual assault, human trafficking, and money laundering charges. The two deny those charges against them. Dave Packer, ABC News.
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8: 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I'm Jarrett Lewis in Madison County today.
9: About 10 o'clock, we got a call from a citizen that he looked out his back window and seen what appeared to be a lioness and a cub moving through his property. He got some binoculars, took a closer look. He saw the harness on the animal, and he watched it until it left his property moving southwest.
8: Sheriff John Beeman telling Fox 59 that deputies and state troopers have searched the southern part of the county for at least 4 hours today using drones, but there have been no sign of the animals. Anyone who spots the animals is urged to contact the Hancock County Sheriff's Department or the Madison County Department. No missing animals from sanctuaries have been reported, and there are no known permits for lion ownership in Madison County. There are some important things to know for those who have suffered storm damage and need FEMA assistance before applying for it. Ryan Hedrick explains.
10: Registering through FEMA's app or website gets the process started, followed by a physical inspection of the damage.
11: And then that next step ultimately, you know, results in what that individual grant would be for that particular household or individual in that home that was impacted.
10: FEMA's Fred Kaler says more Hoosiers are expected to apply as they figure out how much damage they have. He says FEMA wants to get help to those who qualify in days, not weeks. The federal disaster declaration covers 21 Hoosier counties, including Marion. Ryan Hedrick, Network Indiana.
8: Leaders in Hamilton County providing an update today as well regarding the historic flooding. Carmel City Engineer Bradley Peace.
12: So we did have redundant systems on the water lines, and so we're still operational. Wayne's team's done a good job making sure that's all operational for now. But those are all a loss. The bridge is obviously a loss.
8: Talking about the Hazeldale Parkway Bridge, which collapsed because

0: clouds of the floodwaters from a few weeks ago. And the Colts signing punter Rigoberto Sanchez to an extension today. Sanchez is entering his 10th season with the Colts. His teammate, wide receiver Alec Pierce, got to practice for the first time this offseason. He was activated off the physically unable to perform list. Pierce says he'll be good to go for week one on September 13th at home against the Baltimore Ravens. I'm Jarrett Lewis. 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
1: A jury finds Breon Ware guilty of murder. Sitting in for Becca Shepherd, I'm Rusty Nixon for Stark County Family Dentistry from the WKBI Information Center. Wednesday, August 26th, a jury decided the fate of Breon Ware, finding him guilty of all charges, including the murder of Aaron Stingley. Ware was originally scheduled for trial earlier in August, but the trial was delayed due to the August derecho. With the loss of power and issues around the region, the trial was continued until Monday, August 24th. Over a three-day trial, the jury heard evidence from the state and defendant regarding murder charges, aggravated battery, and unlawful possession of a firearm. Ware was charged with the September 2025 murder of Aaron Stingley of LaPorte. Judge Havens of the Circuit Court will sentence Ware on September 25th. In April of 2025, the Culver Police Department began investigating a possible invasion of privacy after receiving reports of alleged communication between an adult woman and a juvenile man. A witness reported ongoing electronic messaging between Shannon Hoffman, 38, and a 15-year-old minor, despite a valid protective order prohibiting communication between them. An initial investigation took place. Evidence was gathered to support the allegations of ongoing electronic messaging communications, some inappropriate, including messages being sexual in nature and nude photographs. Follow-up interview was conducted with the minor and his parents, with a subsequent forensic interview being conducted. Search warrants were sought for the minor's electronic device and involved social media accounts for both, which were later analyzed with the assistance of the Marshall County Sheriff's Department. Hoffman was later interviewed regarding her alleged involvement, and a search warrant was obtained for her electronic device, which was later examined with the assistance, once again, of the Marshall County Sheriff's Department. The investigation included interview statements and examination of data from the search warrants, and the probable cause affidavit was filed with the Marshall County Superior Court, resulting in an arrest warrant for Hoffman on charges of child exploitation, child solicitation, possession of child pornography, dissemination of matter harmful to a minor, and invasion of privacy. Hoffman, who now resides in Winnemac, was arrested on August 23rd at 4:15 p.m. when she was located in a vehicle in the area of State Road 10 and State Road 17 in Culver. She was taken to the Marshall County Jail. Suspects are considered innocent until proven guilty in a court of law. As students across Indiana return to campus for the new academic year, Governor Mike Braun's statewide tuition freeze is making college more affordable at 15 of Indiana's public colleges and universities, including Maine and regional campuses. Governor Braun's request, Indiana's public higher education institutions froze tuition and mandatory fees for in-state undergraduate students for the 25-26 academic year. They'll continue this freeze through the 26-27 year. All 15 institutions responded by committing to a 0% increase in tuition and mandatory fees for in-state undergraduate students for two consecutive academic years. Statewide tuition freeze applies to all 15 of Indiana's public colleges and universities. You can get a complete list on our website. About 100 Indiana State Police troopers took part in a Mr. Beast YouTube video featuring a 12-hour manhunt. The video titled, I Got Hunted by 100 Real Cops, follows YouTube creator Jimmy Donaldson and four friends, Mr. Beast, of course, as they try to avoid the troopers for 12 hours with $500,000 on the line. Troopers ultimately won that challenge. ISP says the troopers participated while off duty and the agency was compensated for the use of its equipment. Video had more than 24 million views as of Sunday. 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Their office phone number is 574-212-2008. I'm Rusty Nixon from the WKBI Information Center. 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
2: From the Tri-County Weather Center, I'm Bill Banks on All News 1520 WKVI. 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Tonight, mostly clear skies with a low of 55 degrees. Tomorrow, sunny with a high of 80. Tomorrow night, clear with a low of 56. Saturday, mostly sunny and pleasant, high 80. Sunday, sunny skies and 84. I'm Bill Banks. For your local forecast 24/7, visit WKVI.com.
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13: Turning now to funeral arrangements. 82-year-old Minard Clay Howard of Knox passed away August 24th. Friends will be received from 10 a.m. until the time of the noon service today, Thursday, August 27th, at Free United Baptist Church. Brayman & Son Memorial Chapel of Knox is in charge of arrangements. That's for 82-year-old Minard Clay Howard of Knox. 49-year-old Wayne C. Pugh of North Judson passed away August 11th. There will be graveside services at Round Lake Cemetery taking place this Saturday, August 29th at 10 a.m. Interment will follow at Round Lake Cemetery. That's for 49-year-old Wayne C. Pugh of North Judson. Remember, you can find complete obituary information online at WKVI.com.
2: From the Tri-County Weather Center, I'm Bill Banks on All News 1520 WKVI. 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Tonight, mostly clear skies with a low of 55 degrees. Tomorrow, sunny with a high of 80. Tomorrow night, clear with a low of 56. Saturday, mostly sunny and pleasant, high 80. Sunday, sunny skies and 84. I'm Bill Banks. For your local forecast 24/7, visit WKVI.com.
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5: 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Our current time is 57 past the hour. We get you ready for week 2 Indiana High School football action here on KVB's WKVI, as we will be in Culver to see the Culver Cavaliers host the West Central Trojans. Myself, along with sports analyst Chris McGowan, will be going live at 6:30 p.m. Eastern, 5:30 p.m. Central. That's right here on 99.3 FM and online at WKVI.com. Hey, join us tomorrow as we continue the longest-running high school sports show in Indiana, thanks to our very own Harold Welter, where we will be going live at 9 a.m. Eastern, 8 a.m. Central to talk to all six of our area high school football head coaches. We'll also have a chance to air our Athlete of the Week interview, our Tyler Roth WKVI Athlete of the Week interview with Lewis Rugg, the Winnemac football player. It's our first Athlete of the Week interview of the year. As that's your sports check, I'm Mitch Columbi. 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
14: If you knew something, Thomas. Amid his trade war with Canada, President Trump's taken further action, signing an executive order that would rename Lake Ontario as Lake America, at least for the U.S. As for trade...
15: People oftentimes, they'll ask me, who's the worst to deal with on trade? And I said, that's easy, Canada. They are the worst to trade, and they feel entitled, and just we can't have that.
14: Meanwhile, Donna Warder reports Canada is reducing its dependence on U.S. suppliers of military gear.
16: Wuxley is a Canadian company that makes luxury parkas. Now it's branching into defense contracting, making helmet covers for the Canadian military. James Urichuk is founder and CEO.
17: There's a lot of engineering. Here's a complete garment. A lot of engineering goes into here. You see the quality.
16: The Canadian government is investing billions of dollars. Volatus Aerospace in Vaughan, Canada, makes drones. CEO Glenn Lynch.
18: The objective is to develop the technologies that the Canadian Armed Forces needs, which are also including, you know, kinetic products, because those are required and they have to be built in Canada.
16: Prime Minister Mark Carney has vowed to strengthen the country's economic self-sufficiency amid fraying relations with Washington. I'm Donna Water.
14: Search and rescue efforts continue along the Nepal-China border, where the collapse of a glacier sent torrents of water and mud through Himalayan communities. More than 390 people are known to have been killed, more than 1,400 missing. In Massachusetts, the murder trial of Lindsay Clancy's gone to the jury. She's accused of strangling her three children. Her lawyers argue she was experiencing postpartum psychosis at the time. Jurors must decide whether she was criminally responsible. And ICE has awarded a $16.7 million contract to purchase 6,000 pairs of gloves that can deliver painful electric shocks. ICE says it's for controlling detainees and protesters. This is AP News. Lisa Dwyer reports relocated radio equipment may have contributed to a close call at the White House earlier this month.
19: When air traffic controllers could not hear pilots from the president's helicopter radio in as an airliner was taking off from Reagan National Airport, in spite of a meeting the week before over concerns about communications issues. That's according to a preliminary report by the National Transportation Safety Board, which says recordings from the tower show controllers could not hear the pilot from Marine One. But in recording from ATC.com, the Marine One pilot can be heard making those calls. The controller seems surprised a few minutes later when the helicopter is taking off.
20: Marine One, you said your proceeding is brief?
19: Yeah. Then?
20: Seven, okay, now 3 minutes. Roger, proceeding is brief.
19: The radio transmission equipment has now been relocated to improve line of sight. I'm Lisa Dwyer.
14: The latest at APNews.com. I'm Ben Thomas. Thanks for listening.

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5: ABC News, I'm Dave Packer. Severe downpours in the east leading to the cancellation of over 1,200 flights today and more than 7,000 delays. The last hour seen ground stops at Washington Reagan, New York's JFK, and LaGuardia. With a map over his shoulder reading, Making the Great Lakes Even Greater, President Trump signed an order in the Oval Office renaming Lake Ontario to Lake America within 30 days. It's the latest move in his trade war escalation with Canada.
6: Canada's Prime Minister Mark Carney noting the name of the lake dates back more than 400 years, adding this lake is called Lake Ontario today and forever. The lake borders New York, whose Governor Kathy Hochul bluntly rejected the president's new name, posting, New York won't be calling it that.
5: ABC's Mary Bruce. The death toll rising in Nepal following devastating flash flooding. Officials say at least 389 people have been confirmed killed, 1,300 still missing, among them 90 Americans. This is ABC News. British media are reporting that the UK's Prince Harry and Meghan, the Duchess of Sussex, landed in Britain Wednesday for an extended period of time in the UK, where their children will attend school. ABC's James Longman has more.
7: There are no official duties planned for the couple, and there's a perhaps telling silence from Harry's brother, William. No comment at all on the return. We don't know how long the Sussex family will be staying for, but a source close to them says it's for an extended period of time. We do know that Harry will be working with his charities and preparing for the Invictus Games. They're here in the UK next year, and that Meghan is hoping to get back into acting. And finally, we do know that they have, of course, brought their dogs with them, Mia and Pula.
5: Social media influencers Andrew and Tristan Tate testified in a Florida federal court today. The brothers asking to be released from jail, where they're fighting extradition to the UK to face sexual assault, human trafficking, and money laundering charges. The two deny those charges against them. Dave Packer, ABC News.
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11: 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I'm Sheriff Lewis in Madison County today.
12: About 10 o'clock, we got a call from a citizen that he looked out his back window and seen what appeared to be a lioness and a cub moving through his property. He got some binoculars, took a closer look. He saw the harness on the animal, and he watched it until it left his property, moving southwest.
11: Sheriff John Beeman telling Fox 59 that deputies and state troopers have searched the southern part of the county for at least 4 hours today using drones, but there have been no sign of the animals. Anyone who spots the animals is urged to contact the Hancock County Sheriff's Department or the Madison County Department. No missing animals from sanctuaries have been reported, and there are no known permits for lion ownership in Madison County. There are some important things to know for those who have suffered storm damage and need FEMA assistance before applying for it. Ryan Hedrick explains.
13: Registering through FEMA's app or website gets the process started, followed by a physical inspection of the damage.
14: And then that next step ultimately, you know, results in
0: what that individual grant would be for that particular household or individual in that home that was impacted.
13: FEMA's Fred Kaler says more Hoosiers are expected to apply as they figure out how much damage they have. He says FEMA wants to get help to those who qualify in days, not weeks. The federal disaster declaration covers 21 Hoosier counties, including Marion. Ryan Hedrick, Network, Indiana.
11: Leaders in Hamilton County providing an update today as well regarding the historic flooding. Carmel City engineer Bradley Peace.
14: So we did have redundant systems on the water lines, and so we're still operational. Wayne's team's done a good job making sure that's all operational for now. But those are all a loss. The bridge is obviously a loss.
11: Talking about the Hazeldale Parkway Bridge, which collapsed because of the floodwaters from a few weeks ago. And the Colts signing punter Rigoberto Sanchez to an extension today. Sanchez is entering his 10th season with the Colts. His teammate, wide receiver Alec Pierce, got to practice for the first time this offseason. He was activated off the physically unable to perform list. Pierce says he'll be good to go for week one on September 13th at home against the Baltimore Ravens. I'm Jarrett Lewis. 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
15: A jury finds Breon Ware guilty of murder. Sitting in for Becca Shepherd, I'm Rusty Nixon for Stark County Family Dentistry from the WKBI Information Center. Wednesday, August 26th, a jury decided the fate of Breon Ware, finding him guilty of all charges, including the murder of Aaron Stingley. Ware was originally scheduled for trial earlier in August, but the trial was delayed due to the August derecho. With the loss of power and issues around the region, the trial was continued until Monday, August 24th. Over a three-day trial, the jury heard evidence from the state and defendant regarding murder charges, aggravated battery, and unlawful possession of a firearm. Ware was charged with the September 2025 murder of Aaron Stingley of LaPorte. Judge Havens of the Circuit Court will sentence Ware on September 25th. In April of 2025, the Culver Police Department began investigating a possible invasion of privacy after receiving reports of alleged communication between an adult woman and a juvenile man. A witness reported ongoing electronic messaging between Shannon Hoffman, 38, and a 15-year-old minor, despite a valid protective order prohibiting communication between them. An initial investigation took place. Evidence was gathered to support the allegations of ongoing electronic messaging communications, some inappropriate, including messages being sexual in nature and nude photographs. Follow-up interview was conducted with the minor and his parents, with a subsequent forensic interview being conducted. Search warrants were sought for the minor's electronic device and involved social media accounts for both, which were later analyzed with the assistance of the Marshall County Sheriff's Department. Hoffman was later interviewed regarding her alleged involvement, and a search warrant was obtained for her electronic device, which was later examined with the assistance, once again, of the Marshall County Sheriff's Department. The investigation included interview statements and examination of data from the search warrants, and the probable cause affidavit was filed with the Marshall County Superior Court, resulting in an arrest warrant for Hoffman on charges of child exploitation, child solicitation, possession of child pornography, dissemination of matter harmful to a minor, and invasion of privacy. Hoffman, who now resides in Winnemac, was arrested on August 23rd at 4:15 p.m. when she was located in a vehicle in the area of State Road 10 and State Road 17 in Culver. She was taken to the Marshall County Jail. Suspects are considered innocent until proven guilty in a court of law. As students across Indiana return to campus for the new academic year, Governor Mike Braun's statewide tuition freeze is making college more affordable at 15 of Indiana's public colleges and universities, including Maine and regional campuses. Governor Braun's request, Indiana's public higher education institutions froze tuition and mandatory fees for in-state undergraduate students for the 25-26 academic year. They'll continue this freeze through the 26-27 year. All 15 institutions responded by committing to a 0% increase in tuition and mandatory fees for in-state undergraduate students for two consecutive academic years. Statewide tuition freeze applies to all 15 of Indiana's public colleges and universities. You can get a complete list on our website. About 100 Indiana State Police troopers took part in a Mr. Beast YouTube video featuring a 12-hour manhunt. Video titled, I Got Hunted by 100 Real Cops, follows YouTube creator Jimmy Donaldson and four friends, Mr. Beast, of course, as they try to avoid the troopers for 12 hours with $500,000 on the line. Troopers ultimately won that challenge. ISP says the troopers participated while off duty and the agency was compensated for the use of its equipment. Video had more than 24 million views as of Sunday. WKBI News and information on the hour is brought to you by Dr. Andrew Frazier and the staff at Stark County Family Dentistry in Knox, now in their location on Highway 35 next to First Source Bank. Their office phone number is 574-212-2008. I'm Rusty Nixon from the WKBI Information Center. 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
16: From the Tri-County Weather Center, I'm Bill Banks on All News 1520 WKVI. 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Tonight, mostly clear skies with a low of 55 degrees. Tomorrow, sunny with a high of 80. Tomorrow night, clear with a low of 56. Saturday, mostly sunny and pleasant, high 80. Sunday, sunny skies and 84. I'm Bill Banks. For your local forecast 24/7, visit WKVI.com.
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9: Turning now to funeral arrangements. 82-year-old Minard Clay Howard of Knox passed away August 24th. Friends will be received from 10 a.m. until the time of the noon service today, Thursday, August 27th, at Free United Baptist Church. Brayman and Son Memorial Chapel of Knox is in charge of arrangements. That's for 82-year-old Minard Clay Howard of Knox. 49-year-old Wayne C. Pugh of North Judson passed away August 11th. There will be graveside services at Round Lake Cemetery taking place this Saturday, August 29th, at 10 a.m. Interment will follow at Round Lake Cemetery. That's for 49-year-old Wayne C. Pugh of North Judson. Remember, you can find complete obituary information online at WKVI.com.
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11: From the Tri-County Weather Center, I'm Bill Banks on All News 1520 WKVI. 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Tonight, mostly clear skies with a low of 55 degrees. Tomorrow, sunny with a high of 80. Tomorrow night, clear with a low of 56. Saturday, mostly sunny and pleasant, high 80. Sunday, sunny skies and 84. I'm Bill Banks. For your local forecast 24/7, visit WKVI.com.
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15: The return of wide receiver one. I'm Network Indiana's Nathaniel Finch. For the first time all offseason, star Indianapolis Colts wide receiver Alec Pierce is back at practice. Activated today from the physically unable to perform list and participating in individual drills.
16: Great to have him back out there. Obviously, he's been working really hard to get to this point, so it's awesome to see him out there. We'll ramp him up. He's still running out there right now, so it's great to have him. We got 2 weeks to get him ramped up, and he's a veteran. You know, he's a pro, so I know he's going to handle it the right way, and we'll be smart as we ramp him up, get him ready for week one.
15: That's the Colts head coach Shane Steichen. Pierce says the goal is to play week one.
17: First time being back out here, wearing the helmet, you know, playing with the other NFL players, right? So it's you got to knock a little bit of rust off, but been working in PT, been working kind of off and on with the trainers. They've been doing a good job preparing me, getting me ready. It's just a little different once you get back out here, you know, get timing from Daniel and these other NFL arms.
15: The Colts take the field in about 2.5 weeks. As for this weekend, it will be the debut of Keenan Allen in a Colts uniform. He'll play a few snaps with the starters when the Colts play their final preseason game, hosting the Lions on Saturday. Just 5 games left for the Indiana Fever, including tomorrow night when the Fever play host to the Connecticut Sun. The MVP race coming to a head as both Caitlin Clark and Kelsey Mitchell in the running for the league's most prestigious individual award. Fever guard Lexi Hull says both are deserving.
18: Any of them deserve it, for sure. And I think for us, like, it just shows the success of our team. It's showing up on the stat sheet for sure. So just I'm excited for those end of season awards and just to see what they can achieve. And I think that just we'll be so happy. The city will be so happy. Our fans will be so proud. So regardless, we're proud of them.
15: With your Network Indiana Sports Report, I'm Nathaniel Finch.
19: Fox News, I'm Tom Rigotti. The gloves are coming off in the battle over a proposed immigration enforcement tool, Fox's John Saucier reports.
20: A group of Democratic senators is urging U.S. Immigration and Customs Enforcement to abandon its plan to equip officers with electric shock gloves. In a letter sent to ICE's acting director this week, questioned the agency's rationale for spending up to $20 million on these devices, as well as its ability to deploy them safely and appropriately.
19: The White House plans to offer cybersecurity services to the states in response to a suspected Iranian hack of the nation's water infrastructure.
21: The Federal Cybersecurity and Infrastructure Agency, or CISA, says more than 100 internet-exposed water systems were targeted in July alone. The nonprofit Center for Inland Security warns AI will accelerate the problem.
19: It's Fox's Jennifer Griffin. 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
26: 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I'm Sheriff Lewis in Madison County today.
27: About 10 o'clock, we got a call from a citizen that he looked out his back window and seen what appeared to be a lioness and a cub moving through his property. He got some binoculars, took a closer look. He saw the harness on the animal, and he watched it until it left his property, moving southwest.
26: Sheriff John Beeman telling Fox 59 that deputies and state troopers have searched the southern part of the county for at least 4 hours today using drones, but there have been no sign of the animals. Anyone who spots the animals is urged to contact the Hancock County Sheriff's Department or the Madison County Department. No missing animals from sanctuaries have been reported, and there are no known permits for lion ownership in Madison County. There are some important things to know for those who have suffered storm damage and need FEMA assistance before applying for it. Ryan Hedrick explains.
0: Registering through FEMA's app or website gets the process started, followed by a physical inspection of the damage.
1: And then that next step ultimately, you know, results in what that individual grant would be for that particular household or individual in that home that was impacted.
0: FEMA's Fred Kaler says more Hoosiers are expected to apply as they figure out how much damage they have. He says FEMA wants to get help to those who qualify in days, not weeks. The federal disaster declaration covers 21 Hoosier counties, including Marion. Ryan Hedrick, Network, Indiana.
26: Leaders in Hamilton County providing an update today as well regarding the historic flooding. Carmel City engineer Bradley Peace.
2: So we did have redundant systems on the water line. And so we're still operational. Lane's team's done a good job making sure that's all operational for now. But those are all a loss. The bridge is obviously a loss.
26: Talking about the Hazeldale Parkway Bridge, which collapsed because of the floodwaters from a few weeks ago. And the Colts signing punter Rigoberto Sanchez to an extension today. Sanchez is entering his 10th season with the Colts. His teammate, wide receiver Alec Pierce, got to practice for the first time this offseason. He was activated off the physically unable to perform list. Pierce says he'll be good to go for week one on September 13th at home against the Baltimore Ravens. I'm Jarrett Lewis. 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
3: An Indiana lawmaker is calling for action on utility regulation. I'm Rusty Nixon, Max 98.3 FM News. Northwest Indiana's Democratic House delegation, joined by ranking minority member of the House Utilities, Energy, and Telecommunications Committee, called on Speaker Todd Hudson to direct the General Assembly to investigate NIPSCO's response to the August 11th derecho that left hundreds of thousands of Hoosiers without electricity. Thousands for more than 2 weeks. State Representative Randy Novak from Michigan City issued a statement saying that he welcomed Governor Braun's call for an investigation into NIPSCO's handling of the recent widespread power outage, but felt, quote, the General Assembly needs to prioritize legislation regulating utilities and calling for, once again, quote, public hearings that will help the legislature gather information on what needs to be done to rein in the monopolies like NIPSCO that have failed in their duty to their customers. Novak went on to call on members of the General Assembly to take a, quote, long, hard look at the pain that rising, expensive utility bills are causing their constituents. In April of 2025, the Culver Police Department began investigating a possible invasion of privacy after receiving reports of alleged communication between an adult woman and a juvenile man. Witnesses reported ongoing electronic messaging contact between Shannon Hoffman, 38, and a 15-year-old minor. Despite a valid protective order prohibiting communication between them, an initial investigation took place. Evidence was gathered to support the allegations of ongoing electronic messaging, some inappropriate, including messages being sexual in nature and nude photographs. A follow-up interview was conducted with the minor and his parents, with a subsequent forensic interview being conducted. Search warrants were sought for the minor's electronic device and involved social media accounts for both, which were later analyzed with the assistance of the Marshall County Sheriff's Department. Hoffman was later interviewed regarding her alleged involvement, and a search warrant was obtained for her electronic device, which was later examined with the assistance of the Marshall County Sheriff's Department. Investigation included interview statements, examination of data from the search warrants, and a probable cause affidavit was filed with the Marshall Superior Court, resulting in an arrest warrant for Hoffman on charges of child exploitation, child solicitation, possession of child pornography, dissemination of matter harmful to a minor, and invasion of privacy. Hoffman, who now resides in Winnemac, was arrested on August 23rd at 4:15 p.m. when she was located in a vehicle in the area of State Road 10 and State Road 17 in Culver. She was taken to the Marshall County Jail. Suspects are considered innocent until proven guilty in a court of law. About 100 Indiana State Police troopers took part in a Mr. Beast YouTube video featuring a 12-hour manhunt. Video titled, I Got Hunted by 100 Real Cops, follows YouTube creator Jimmy Donaldson and four friends, Mr. Beast, of course, as they try to avoid the troopers for 12 hours with $500,000 on the line. Troopers ultimately won that challenge. ISP says the troopers participated while off duty and the agency was compensated for the use of its equipment. Video had more than 24 million views as of Sunday. I'm Rusty Nixon, Max 98.3 FM News. 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
4: From the Tri-County Weather Center, I'm Bill Banks on All News 1520 WKVI. 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Tonight, mostly clear skies with a low of 55 degrees. Tomorrow, sunny with a high of 80. Tomorrow night, clear with a low of 56. Saturday, mostly sunny and pleasant, high 80. Sunday, sunny skies and 84. I'm Bill Banks. For your local forecast 24/7, visit WKVI.com.
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4: From the Tri-County Weather Center, I'm Bill Banks on All News 1520 WKVI. 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Tonight, mostly clear skies with a low of 55 degrees. Tomorrow, sunny with a high of 80. Tomorrow night, clear with a low of 56. Saturday, mostly sunny and pleasant, high 80. Sunday, sunny skies and 84. I'm Bill Banks. For your local forecast 24/7, visit WKVI.com.
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3: It's the Friday night football game of the week here on Max 98.3. Tonight we head to Plymouth and the Rockies take on Lakeland, the first ever meeting between the two schools in football. However, Lakeland head coach Tom Wogerman, he's no stranger to Plymouth football. He was a coach at Northridge, had great success. Goshen had success. Wauwatosa had success, mostly against the Rockies. Brent Corbett knows that.
0: Defensively, yeah, they fly to the ball. They're athletic. I'm sure he's going to scheme something to take the ball out of Owen's hands and make someone else beat him. He's an amazing coach that gets his kids fired up. I mean, 2 years ago or 3 years ago against Goshen, they came in with a linebacker playing quarterback and schemed us and beat us. Yeah. And, you know, it's hats off to him of getting his kids ready to go.
3: That's our Friday night game of the week, Plymouth versus Lakeland. Join me, Joe McKee, 6:30, our pregame, 7 o'clock, our first kick at Plymouth High School, Plymouth versus Lakeland. 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Or miss something? 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Yes, go to YouTube, Sports of the Max. I'm Rusty Nexon, Max 98.3 FM, part of the winning team at Kankakee Valley Broadcasting.
1: ABC News, I'm Dave Packer. Severe downpours in the east leading to the cancellation of over 1,200 flights today and more than 7,000 delays. The last hour seeing ground stops at Washington Reagan, New York's JFK, and LaGuardia. With a map over his shoulder reading, Making the Great Lakes Even Greater, President Trump signed an order in the Oval Office renaming Lake Ontario to Lake America within 30 days. It's the latest move in his trade war escalation with Canada.
8: Canada's Prime Minister Mark Carney noting the name of the lake dates back more than 400 years, adding this lake is called Lake Ontario today and forever. The lake borders New York, whose Governor Kathy Hochul bluntly rejected the president's new name, posting, New York won't be calling it that.
1: ABC's Mary Bruce. The death toll rising in Nepal following devastating flash flooding. Officials say at least 389 people have been confirmed killed, 1,300 still missing, among them 90 Americans. This is ABC News. British media are reporting that the UK's Prince Harry and Meghan, the Duchess of Sussex, landed in Britain Wednesday for an extended period of time in the UK, where their children will attend school. ABC's James Longman has more.
2: There are no official duties planned for the couple. And there's a perhaps telling silence from Harry's brother, William. No comment at all on the return. We don't know how long the Sussex family will be staying for, but a source close to them says it's for an extended period of time. We do know that Harry will be working with his charities and preparing for the Invictus Games. They're here in the UK next year, and that Meghan is hoping to get back into acting. And finally, we do know that they have, of course, brought their dogs with them, Mia and Pula.
1: Social media influencers Andrew and Tristan Tate testified in a Florida federal court today. The brothers asking to be released from jail where they're fighting extradition to the UK to face sexual assault, human trafficking, and money laundering charges. The two deny those charges against them. Dave Packer, ABC News.
7: This is the story of the one who keeps multiple buildings running smoothly day after day.

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1: Not confirming anything yet. 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I'm Jarrett Lewis in Madison County today.
2: About 10 o'clock, we got a call from a citizen that he looked out his back window and seen what appeared to be a lioness and a cub moving through his property. He got some binoculars, took a closer look. He saw the harness on the animal, and he watched it until it left his property moving southwest.
1: Sheriff John Beeman telling Fox 59 that deputies and state troopers have searched the southern part of the county for at least 4 hours today using drones, but there have been no sign of the animals. Anyone who spots the animals is urged to contact the Hancock County Sheriff's Department or the Madison County Department. No missing animals from sanctuaries have been reported, and there are no known permits for lion ownership in Madison County. There are some important things to know for those who have suffered storm damage and need FEMA assistance before applying for it. Ryan Hedrick explains.
3: Registering through FEMA's app or website gets the process started, followed by a physical inspection of the damage.
4: And then that next step ultimately, you know, results in what that individual grant would be for that particular household or individual in that home that was impacted.
3: FEMA's Fred Kaler says more Hoosiers are expected to apply as they figure out how much damage they have. He says FEMA wants to get help to those who qualify in days, not weeks. The federal disaster declaration covers 21 Hoosier counties, including Marion. Ryan Hedrick, Network Indiana.
1: Leaders in Hamilton County providing an update today as well regarding the historic flooding. Carmel City Engineer Bradley Peace.
5: So we did have redundant systems on the water lines, and so we're still operational. Lane's team's done a good job making sure that's all operational for now. But those are all a loss. The bridge is obviously a loss.
1: Talking about the Hazeldale Parkway Bridge, which collapsed because of the floodwaters from a few weeks ago. And the Colts signing punter Rigoberto Sanchez to an extension today. Sanchez is entering his 10th season with the Colts. His teammate, wide receiver Alec Pierce, got to practice for the first time this offseason. He was activated off the physically unable to perform list. Pierce says he'll be good to go for week one on September 13th at home against the Baltimore Ravens. I'm Jarrett Lewis. 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
6: A jury finds Breon Ware guilty of murder. Sitting in for Becca Shepherd, I'm Rusty Nixon for Stark County Family Dentistry from the WKBI Information Center. Wednesday, August 26th, a jury decided the fate of Breon Ware, finding him guilty of all charges, including the murder of Aaron Stingley. Ware was originally scheduled for trial earlier in August, but the trial was delayed due to the August derecho. With the loss of power and issues around the region, the trial was continued until Monday, August 24th. Over a three-day trial, the jury heard evidence from the state and defendant regarding murder charges, aggravated battery, and unlawful possession of a firearm. Ware was charged with the September 2025 murder of Aaron Stingley of LaPorte. Judge Havens of the Circuit Court will sentence Ware on September 25th. In April of 2025, the Culver Police Department began investigating a possible invasion of privacy after receiving reports of alleged communication between an adult woman and a juvenile man. A witness reported ongoing electronic messaging between Shannon Hoffman, 38, and a 15-year-old minor, despite a valid protective order prohibiting communication between them. An initial investigation took place. Evidence was gathered to support the allegations of ongoing electronic messaging communications, some inappropriate, including messages being sexual in nature and nude photographs. Follow-up interview was conducted with the minor and his parents, with a subsequent forensic interview being conducted. Search warrants were sought for the minor's electronic device and involved social media accounts for both, which were later analyzed with the assistance of the Marshall County Sheriff's Department. Hoffman was later interviewed regarding her alleged involvement, and a search warrant was obtained for her electronic device, which was later examined with the assistance, once again, of the Marshall County Sheriff's Department. The investigation included interview statements and examination of data from the search warrants, and the probable cause affidavit was filed with the Marshall County Superior Court, resulting in an arrest warrant for Hoffman on charges of child exploitation, child solicitation, possession of child pornography, dissemination of matter harmful to a minor, and invasion of privacy. Hoffman, who now resides in Winnemac, was arrested on August 23rd at 4:15 p.m. when she was located in a vehicle in the area of State Road 10 and State Road 17 in Culver. She was taken to the Marshall County Jail.

0: Suspects are considered innocent until proven guilty in a court of law. As students across Indiana return to campus for the new academic year, Governor Mike Braun's statewide tuition freeze is making college more affordable at 15 of Indiana's public colleges and universities, including main and regional campuses. Governor Braun's request, Indiana's public higher education institutions froze tuition and mandatory fees for in-state undergraduate students for the 25-26 academic year. They'll continue this freeze through the 26-27 year. All 15 institutions responded by committing to a 0% increase in tuition and mandatory fees for in-state undergraduate students for two consecutive academic years. Statewide tuition freeze applies to all 15 of Indiana's public colleges and universities. You can get a complete list on our website. About 100 Indiana State Police troopers took part in a Mr. Beast YouTube video featuring a 12-hour manhunt. The video titled, I Got Hunted by 100 Real Cops, follows YouTube creator Jimmy Donaldson and four friends, Mr. Beast, of course, as they try to avoid the troopers for 12 hours with $500,000 on the line. Troopers ultimately won that challenge. ISP says the troopers participated while off duty and the agency was compensated for the use of its equipment. Video had more than 24 million views as of Sunday. WKBI News and information on the hour is brought to you by Dr. Andrew Frazier and the staff at Stark County Family Dentistry in Knox, now in their location on Highway 35 next to First Source Bank. Their office phone number is 574-212-2008. I'm Rusty Nixon from the WKBI Information Center. 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
1: From the Tri-County Weather Center, I'm Bill Banks on All News 1520 WKVI. 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Tonight, mostly clear skies with a low of 55 degrees. Tomorrow, sunny with a high of 80. Tomorrow night, clear with a low of 56. Saturday, mostly sunny and pleasant, high 80. Sunday, sunny skies and 84. I'm Bill Banks. For your local forecast 24/7, visit WKVI.com.
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13: Turning now to funeral arrangements. 82-year-old Minard Clay Howard of Knox passed away August 24th. Friends will be received from 10 a.m. until the time of the noon service today, Thursday, August 27th, at Free United Baptist Church. Brayman & Son Memorial Chapel of Knox is in charge of arrangements. That's for 82-year-old Minard Clay Howard of Knox. 49-year-old Wayne C. Pugh of North Judson passed away August 11th. There will be graveside services at Round Lake Cemetery taking place this Saturday, August 29th, at 10 a.m. Interment will follow at Round Lake Cemetery. That's for 49-year-old Wayne C. Pugh of North Judson. Remember, you can find complete obituary information online at WKVI.com.
1: From the Tri-County Weather Center, I'm Bill Banks on All News 1520 WKVI. 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Tonight, mostly clear skies with a low of 55 degrees. Tomorrow, sunny with a high of 80. Tomorrow night, clear with a low of 56. Saturday, mostly sunny and pleasant, high 80. Sunday, sunny skies and 84. I'm Bill Banks. For your local forecast 24/7, visit WKVI.com.
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15: We get you ready for Week 2 Indiana High School football action here on KVB's WKVI, as we will be in Culver to see the Culver Cavaliers host the West Central Trojans. 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Hey, join us tomorrow as we continue the longest-running high school sports show in Indiana, thanks to our very own Harold Welter, where we will be going live at 9 a.m. Eastern, 8 a.m. Central to talk to all six of our area high school football head coaches. We'll also have a chance to air our Athlete of the Week interview, our Tyler Roth WKVI Athlete of the Week interview, with Lewis Rugg, the Winnemac football player. It's our first Athlete of the Week interview of the year. As that's your sports check, I'm Mitch Columbi. 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
16: If you knew something, Thomas,
14: Amid his trade war with Canada, President Trump's taken further action, signing an executive order that would rename Lake Ontario as Lake America, at least for the U.S. As for trade,
16: people oftentimes, they'll ask me, who's the worst to deal with on trade? And I said, that's easy, Canada. They are the worst to trade, and they feel entitled, and just we can't have that.
14: Meanwhile, Donna Warder reports Canada is reducing its dependence on U.S. suppliers of military gear.
17: Wuxley is a Canadian company that makes luxury parkas. Now it's branching into defense contracting, making helmet covers for the Canadian military. James Urichuk is founder and CEO.
18: There's a lot of engineering. Here's a complete garment. A lot of engineering goes into here. You see the quality.
17: The Canadian government is investing billions of dollars. Volatus Aerospace in Vaughan, Canada, makes drones. CEO Glenn Lynch.
19: The objective is to develop the technologies that the Canadian Armed Forces needs, which are also including, you know, kinetic products, because those are required and they have to be built in Canada.
17: Prime Minister Mark Carney has vowed to strengthen the country's economic self-sufficiency amid fraying relations with Washington. I'm Donna Water.
14: Search and rescue efforts continue along the Nepal-China border, where the collapse of a glacier sent torrents of water and mud through Himalayan communities. More than 390 people are known to have been killed, more than 1,400 missing. In Massachusetts, the murder trial of Lindsay Clancy's gone to the jury. She's accused of strangling her three children. Her lawyers argue she was experiencing postpartum psychosis at the time. Jurors must decide whether she was criminally responsible. And ICE has awarded a $16.7 million contract to purchase 6,000 pairs of gloves that can deliver painful electric shocks. ICE says it's for controlling detainees and protesters. This is AP News. Lisa Dwyer reports relocated radio equipment may have contributed to a close call at the White House earlier this month.
20: When air traffic controllers could not hear pilots from the president's helicopter radio in as an airliner was taking off from Reagan National Airport, in spite of a meeting the week before over concerns about communications issues. That's according to a preliminary report by the National Transportation Safety Board, which says recordings from the tower show controllers could not hear the pilot from Marine One. But in recording from ATC.com, the Marine One pilot can be heard making those calls. The controller seems surprised a few minutes later when the helicopter is taking off.
21: Marine One, you said your proceeding is brief?
20: Yeah. Then?
21: Seven, okay, now 3 minutes, roger, proceeding is brief.
20: The radio transmission equipment has now been relocated to improve line of sight. I'm Lisa Dwyer.
14: The latest at APNews.com. I'm Ben Thomas. Thanks for listening.
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27: 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I'm Jarrett Lewis in Madison County today.
28: About 10 o'clock, we got a call from a citizen that he looked out his back window and seen what appeared to be a lioness and a cub moving through his property. He got some binoculars, took a closer look. He saw the harness on the animal, and he watched it until it left his property, moving southwest.
27: Sheriff John Beeman telling Fox 59 that deputies and state troopers have searched the southern part of the county for at least 4 hours today using drones, but there have been no sign of the animals. Anyone who spots the animals is urged to contact the Hancock County Sheriff's Department or the Madison County Department. No missing animals from sanctuaries have been reported, and there are no known permits for lion ownership in Madison County. There are some important things to know for those who have suffered storm damage and need FEMA assistance before applying for it. Ryan Hedrick explains.
29: Registering through FEMA's app or website gets the process started, followed by a physical inspection of the damage.
30: And then that next step ultimately, you know, results in
0: what that individual grant would be for that particular household or individual in that home that was impacted.
29: FEMA's Fred Kaler says more Hoosiers are expected to apply as they figure out how much damage they have. He says FEMA wants to get help to those who qualify in days, not weeks. The federal disaster declaration covers 21 Hoosier counties, including Marion. Ryan Hedrick, Network, Indiana.
27: Leaders in Hamilton County providing an update today as well regarding the historic flooding. Carmel City Engineer Bradley Peace.
5: So we did have redundant systems on the water lines, and so we're still operational. Wayne's team's done a good job making sure that's all operational for now. But those are all a loss. The bridge is obviously a loss.
27: Talking about the Hazeldale Parkway Bridge, which collapsed because of the floodwaters from a few weeks ago. And the Colts signing punter Rigoberto Sanchez to an extension today. Sanchez is entering his 10th season with the Colts. His teammate, wide receiver Alec Pierce, got to practice for the first time this offseason. He was activated off the physically unable to perform list. Pierce says he'll be good to go for week one on September 13th at home against the Baltimore Ravens. I'm Jarrett Lewis. 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
10: 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The odds of him going on to fascinate millions with his talent, 1 in 260,000. The odds of this born racer having 157 career top 10 finishes in NASCAR, 1 in 125 billion. The odds of him winning both the Daytona 500 and the Brickyard 400 in the same year, 1 in 195 million. 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
11: ABC News, I'm Dave Packer. President Trump escalating his trade war with Canada, signing an executive order renaming Lake Ontario to Lake America. The president in the Oval Office Thursday telling reporters that Canada had treated the U.S. unfairly.
16: People oftentimes, they'll ask me, who's the worst to deal with on trade? And I said, that's easy, Canada. They are the worst to trade, and they feel entitled, and just we can't have that.
11: The Justice Department just notified a D.C. District Court that the Kennedy Center will delay implementation of its board's resolution that would add President Trump's name to the facade of the plaza will not be effectuated before October 8th. The death toll rising in Nepal following devastating flash flooding. Officials say at least 389 people have been confirmed killed, more than 1,300 missing, and of those, 90 are Americans. And look up! There's a partial lunar eclipse underway until just after midnight Eastern Time. Best views in the east and parts of the Midwest. This is ABC News. Former Penn State football coach Jerry Sandusky, who was convicted of sexual abuse in 2012, will be back in court next month after one of his accusers recanted his story. ABC's Aaron Katursky.
12: At first, when he was first interviewed by the Pennsylvania State Police about Sandusky, he didn't really recall being abused the way maybe others had suggested. And it appears that he has come to believe his testimony was either coerced or he was sort of coached into what to say or came to believe under persistent prodding and questioning by investigators that he was abused.
11: Police in Miami issuing a public safety warning following a reported crocodile attack that left the family's beloved dog dead. The crocodile attack occurred early behind a home. The dog's owner says he let the dogs out in the backyard Thursday morning, but Kygo walked too close to the shoreline and was attacked by the crocodile. Dave Packer, ABC News.
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27: Not confirming anything yet. 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I'm Sheriff Lewis in Madison County today.
28: About 10 o'clock, we got a call from a citizen that he looked out his back window and seen what appeared to be a lioness and a cub moving through his property. He got some binoculars, took a closer look. He saw the harness on the animal, and he watched it until it left his property moving southwest.
27: Sheriff John Beeman telling Fox 59 that deputies and state troopers have searched the southern part of the county for at least 4 hours today using drones, but there have been no sign of the animals. Anyone who spots the animals is urged to contact the Hancock County Sheriff's Department for the Madison County Department. No missing animals from sanctuaries have been reported, and there are no known permits for lion ownership in Madison County. There are some important things to know for those who have suffered storm damage and need FEMA assistance before applying for it. Ryan Hedrick explains.
29: Registering through FEMA's app or website gets the process started, followed by a physical inspection of the damage.
0: And then that next step ultimately, you know, results in what that individual grant would be for that particular household or individual in that home that was impacted.
29: FEMA's Fred Kaler says more Hoosiers are expected to apply as they figure out how much damage they have. He says FEMA wants to get help to those who qualify in days, not weeks. The federal disaster declaration covers 21 Hoosier counties, including Marion. Ryan Hedrick, Network, Indiana.
27: Leaders in Hamilton County providing an update today as well regarding the historic flooding. Carmel City Engineer Bradley Peace.
5: So we did have redundant systems on the water lines, and so we're still operational. Lane's team's done a good job making sure that's all operational for now. But those are all a loss. The bridge is obviously a loss.
27: Talking about the Hazeldale Parkway Bridge, which collapsed because of the floodwaters from a few weeks ago. And the Colts signing punter Rigoberto Sanchez to an extension today. Sanchez is entering his 10th season with the Colts. His teammate, wide receiver Alec Pierce, got to practice for the first time this offseason. He was activated off the physically unable to perform list. Pierce says he'll be good to go for week one on September 13th at home against the Baltimore Ravens. I'm Jarrett Lewis. 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
17: A jury finds Breon Ware guilty of murder. Sitting in for Becca Shepherd, I'm Rusty Nixon for Stark County Family Dentistry from the WKBI Information Center. Wednesday, August 26th, a jury decided the fate of Breon Ware, finding him guilty of all charges, including the murder of Aaron Stingley. Ware was originally scheduled for trial earlier in August, but the trial was delayed due to the August derecho. With the loss of power and issues around the region, the trial was continued until Monday, August 24th. Over a three-day trial, the jury heard evidence from the state and defendant regarding murder charges, aggravated battery, and unlawful possession of a firearm. Ware was charged with the September 2025 murder of Aaron Stingley of LaPorte. Judge Havens of the Circuit Court will sentence Ware on September 25th. In April of 2025, the Culver Police Department began investigating a possible invasion of privacy after receiving reports of alleged communication between an adult woman and a juvenile man. A witness reported ongoing electronic messaging between Shannon Hoffman, 38, and a 15-year-old minor. despite a valid protective order prohibiting communication between them. An initial investigation took place. Evidence was gathered to support the allegations of ongoing electronic messaging communications, some inappropriate, including messages being sexual in nature and nude photographs. Follow-up interview was conducted with the minor and his parents, with a subsequent forensic interview being conducted. Search warrants were sought for the minor's electronic device and involved social media accounts for both, which were later analyzed with the assistance of the Marshall County Sheriff's Department. Hoffman was later interviewed regarding her alleged involvement, and a search warrant was obtained for her electronic device, which was later examined with the assistance, once again, of the Marshall County Sheriff's Department. The investigation included interview statements and examination of data from the search warrants, and the probable cause affidavit was filed with the Marshall County Superior Court, resulting in an arrest warrant for Hoffman on charges of child exploitation, child solicitation, possession of child pornography, dissemination of matter harmful to a minor, and invasion of privacy. Hoffman, who now resides in Winnemac, was arrested on August 23rd at 4:15 p.m. when she was located in a vehicle in the area of State Road 10 and State Road 17 in Culver. She was taken to the Marshall County Jail. Suspects are considered innocent until proven guilty in a court of law. As students across Indiana return to campus for the new academic year, Governor Mike Braun's statewide tuition freeze is making college more affordable at 15 of Indiana's public colleges and universities, including Maine and regional campuses. Governor Braun's request, Indiana's public higher education institutions froze tuition and mandatory fees for in-state undergraduate students for the 25-26 academic year. They'll continue this freeze through the 26-27 year. All 15 institutions responded by committing to a 0% increase in tuition and mandatory fees for in-state undergraduate students for two consecutive academic years. Statewide tuition freeze applies to all 15 of Indiana's public colleges and universities. You can get a complete list on our website. About 100 Indiana State Police troopers took part in a Mr. Beast YouTube video featuring a 12-hour manhunt. The video titled, I Got Hunted by 100 Real Cops, follows YouTube creator Jimmy Donaldson and four friends, Mr. Beast, of course, as they try to avoid the troopers for 12 hours with $500,000 on the line. Troopers ultimately won that challenge. ISP says the troopers participated while off duty and the agency was compensated for the use of its equipment. Video had more than 24 million views as of Sunday. WKBI News and information on the hour is brought to you by Dr. Andrew Frazier and the staff at Stark County Family Dentistry in Knox, now in their location on Highway 35 next to First Source Bank. Their office phone number is 574-212-2008. I'm Rusty Nixon from the WKBI Information Center. 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
14: From the Tri-County Weather Center, I'm Bill Banks on All News 1520 WKVI. 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Tonight, mostly clear skies with a low of 55 degrees. Tomorrow, sunny with a high of 80. Tomorrow night, clear with a low of 56. Saturday, mostly sunny and pleasant, high 80. Sunday, sunny skies and 84. I'm Bill Banks. For your local forecast 24/7, visit WKVI.com.
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30: Turning now to funeral arrangements. 82-year-old Minard Clay Howard of Knox passed away August 24th. Friends will be received from 10 a.m. until the time of the noon service today, Thursday, August 27th, at Free United Baptist Church. Brayman & Son Memorial Chapel of Knox is in charge of arrangements. That's for 82-year-old Minard Clay Howard of Knox. 49-year-old Wayne C. Pugh of North Judson passed away August 11th. There will be graveside services at Round Lake Cemetery taking place this Saturday, August 29th, at 10 a.m. Interment will follow at Round Lake Cemetery. That's for 49-year-old Wayne C. Pugh of North Judson. Remember, you can find complete obituary information online at WKVI.com.
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14: From the Tri-County Weather Center, I'm Bill Banks on All News 1520 WKVI. 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Tonight, mostly clear skies with a low of 55 degrees. Tomorrow, sunny with a high of 80. Tomorrow night, clear with a low of 56. Saturday, mostly sunny and pleasant, high 80. Sunday, sunny skies and 84. I'm Bill Banks. For your local forecast 24/7, visit WKVI.com.
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1: The return of wide receiver one. I'm Network Indiana's Nathaniel Finch. For the first time all offseason, star Indianapolis Colts wide receiver Alec Pierce is back at practice. Activated today from the physically unable to perform list and participating in individual drills.
2: Great to have him back out there. Obviously, he's been working really hard to get to this point, so it's awesome to see him out there. We'll ramp him up. He's still running out there right now, so it's great to have him. We got 2 weeks to get him ramped up, and he's a veteran. You know, he's a pro, so I know he's going to handle it the right way, and we'll be smart as we ramp him up, get him ready for week one.
1: That's the Colts head coach Shane Steichen. Pierce says the goal is to play week one.
3: First time being back out here. Wearing the helmet, you know, playing with the other NFL players, right? So it's you got to knock a little bit of rust off. But been working in PT, been working kind of off and on with the trainers. They've been doing a good job preparing me, getting me ready. It's just a little different once you get back out here, you know, get timing from Daniel and these other NFL arms.
1: The Colts take the field in about 2.5 weeks. As for this weekend, it will be the debut of Keenan Allen in a Colts uniform. He'll play a few snaps with the starters when the Colts play their final preseason game, hosting the Lions on Saturday. Just 5 games left for the Indiana Fever, including tomorrow night when the Fever play host to the Connecticut Sun. The MVP race coming to a head as both Caitlin Clark and Kelsey Mitchell in the running for the league's most prestigious individual award. Fever guard Lexi Hull says both are deserving.
9: Any of them deserve it, for sure. And I think for us, like, it just shows the success of our team. It's showing up on the stat sheet for sure. So just I'm excited for those end of season awards and just to see what they can achieve. And I think that just we'll be so happy. The city will be so happy. Our fans will be so proud. So regardless, we're proud of them.
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10: Fox News, I'm Ted Linder. A federal judge tonight has halted, at least for now, attempts to implement President Trump's executive order limiting mail-in voting. The jury is the case in the trial of Lindsay Clancy, the Massachusetts mother charged with murdering her 3 children. Fox's Brian Yenis is there.
11: They must decide if the prosecution proved beyond a reasonable doubt that Clancy had the substantial capacity to understand the killings were wrong and could control her actions.
10: The defense claims Clancy was suffering from postpartum depression and mental illness. Tensions between the U.S. and Canada continue to rise during the tariff war. U.S. Ambassador to the U.N. Mike Waltz says Canada would have had their deal if the country didn't export Chinese products into the U.S.
12: You can't then let China take advantage, what they call transshipment, and start dumping their goods into Canada just to dump their goods in the United States.
10: Ambassador Waltz on Fox's The Ingram Angle. 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
27: 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I'm Jarrett Lewis in Madison County today.
0: About 10 o'clock, we got a call from a citizen that he looked out his back window and seen what appeared to be a lioness and a cub moving through his property. He got some binoculars, took a closer look. He saw the harness on the animal, and he watched it until it left his property moving southwest.
27: Sheriff John Beeman telling Fox 59 that deputies and state troopers have searched the southern part of the county for at least 4 hours today using drones, but there have been no sign of the animals. Anyone who spots the animals is urged to contact the Hancock County Sheriff's Department or the Madison County Department. No missing animals from sanctuaries have been reported, and there are no known permits for lion ownership in Madison County. There are some important things to know for those who have suffered storm damage and need FEMA assistance before applying for it. Ryan Hedrick explains.
5: Registering through FEMA's app or website gets the process started, followed by a physical inspection of the damage.
7: And then that next step ultimately, you know, results in what that individual grant would be for that particular household or individual in that home that was impacted.
5: FEMA's Fred Kaler says more Hoosiers are expected to apply as they figure out how much damage they have. He says FEMA wants to get help to those who qualify in days, not weeks. The federal disaster declaration covers 21 Hoosier counties, including Marion. Ryan Hedrick, Network, Indiana.
27: Leaders in Hamilton County providing an update today as well regarding the historic flooding. Carmel City engineer Bradley Peace.
8: So we did have redundant systems on the water line, and so we're still operational. Lane's team's done a good job making sure that's all operational for now. But those are all a loss. The bridge is obviously a loss.
27: Talking about the Hazeldale Parkway Bridge, which collapsed because of the floodwaters from a few weeks ago. And the Colts signing punter Rigoberto Sanchez to an extension today. Sanchez is entering his 10th season with the Colts. His teammate, wide receiver Alec Pierce, got to practice for the first time this offseason. He was activated off the physically unable to perform list. Pierce says he'll be good to go for week one on September 13th at home against the Baltimore Ravens. I'm Jarrett Lewis. 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
17: An Indiana lawmaker is calling for action on utility regulation. I'm Rusty Nixon, Max 98.3 FM News. Northwest Indiana's Democratic House delegation, joined by ranking minority member of the House Utilities, Energy, and Telecommunications Committee, called on Speaker Todd Hudson to direct the General Assembly to investigate NIPSCO's response to the August 11 derecho that left hundreds of thousands of Hoosiers without electricity. Thousands for more than 2 weeks. State Representative Randy Novak from Michigan City issued a statement saying that he welcomed Governor Braun's call for an investigation into NIPSCO's handling of the recent widespread power outage, but felt, quote, the General Assembly needs to prioritize legislation regulating utilities and calling for, once again, quote, public hearings that will help the legislature gather information on what needs to be done to rein in the monopolies like NIPSCO that have failed in their duty to their customers. Novak went on to call on members of the General Assembly to take a, quote, long, hard look at the pain that rising, expensive utility bills are causing their constituents. In April of 2025, the Culver Police Department began investigating a possible invasion of privacy after receiving reports of alleged communication between an adult woman and a juvenile man. Witnesses reported ongoing electronic messaging contact between Shannon Hoffman, 38, and a 15-year-old minor. Despite a valid protective order prohibiting communication between them, an initial investigation took place. Evidence was gathered to support the allegations of ongoing electronic messaging, some inappropriate, including messages being sexual in nature and nude photographs. A follow-up interview was conducted with the minor and his parents, with a subsequent forensic interview being conducted. Search warrants were sought for the minor's electronic device and involved social media accounts for both, which were later analyzed with the assistance of the Marshall County Sheriff's Department. Hoffman was later interviewed regarding her alleged involvement, and a search warrant was obtained for her electronic device, which was later examined with the assistance of the Marshall County Sheriff's Department. Investigation included interview statements, examination of data from the search warrants, and a probable cause affidavit was filed with the Marshall Superior Court, resulting in an arrest warrant for Hoffman on charges of child exploitation, child solicitation, possession of child pornography, dissemination of matter harmful to a minor, and invasion of privacy. Hoffman, who now resides in Winnemac, was arrested on August 23rd at 4:15 p.m. when she was located in a vehicle in the area of State Road 10 and State Road 17 in Culver. She was taken to the Marshall County Jail. Suspects are considered innocent until proven guilty in a court of law. About 100 Indiana State Police troopers took part in a Mr. Beast YouTube video featuring a 12-hour manhunt. The video titled, I Got Hunted by 100 Real Cops, follows YouTube creator Jimmy Donaldson and four friends, Mr. Beast, of course, as they try to avoid the troopers for 12 hours with $500,000 on the line. Troopers ultimately won that challenge. ISP says the troopers participated while off duty and the agency was compensated for the use of its equipment. Video had more than 24 million views as of Sunday. I'm Rusty Nixon, Max 98.3 FM News. 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
14: From the Tri-County Weather Center, I'm Bill Banks on All News 1520 WKVI. 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Tonight, mostly clear skies with a low of 55 degrees. Tomorrow, sunny with a high of 80. Tomorrow night, clear with a low of 56. Saturday, mostly sunny and pleasant, high 80. Sunday, sunny skies and 84. I'm Bill Banks. For your local forecast 24-7, visit WKVI.com.
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14: 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Tonight, mostly clear skies with a low of 55 degrees. Tomorrow, sunny with a high of 80. Tomorrow night, clear with a low of 56. Saturday, mostly sunny and pleasant, high 80. Sunday, sunny skies and 84. I'm Bill Banks. For your local forecast 24/7, visit WKVI.com.
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17: It's the Friday night football game of the week here on Max 98.3. Tonight we head to Plymouth and the Rockies take on Lakeland, the first ever meeting between the two schools in football. However, Lakeland head coach Tom Wogerman, he's no stranger to Plymouth football. He was a coach at Northridge, had great success. Goshen had success. Wauwatosa had success, mostly against the Rockies. Brent Corbett knows that.
3: Defensively, yeah, they fly to the ball. They're athletic. I'm sure he's going to scheme something to take the ball out of Owen's hands and make someone else beat him. He's an amazing coach that gets his kids fired up. I mean, 2 years ago or 3 years ago against Goshen, they came in with a linebacker playing quarterback and schemed us and beat us. Yeah. And, you know, it's hats off to him of getting his kids ready to go.
17: That's our Friday night game of the week, Plymouth versus Lakeland. Join me, Joe McKee, 6:30, our pregame, 7 o'clock, our first kick at Plymouth High School, Plymouth versus Lakeland. And on Saturday morning, tune in at 7 and hear what all the coaches have to say as we go around the county and talk about their matchups on Friday night, the Saturday morning coaches show. That's your sports check. 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Or miss something? Want to hear another podcast? Yes, go to YouTube, Sports of the Max. I'm Rusty Nixon, Max 98.3 FM, part of the winning team at Kankakee Valley Broadcasting.
9: ABC News, I'm Dave Packer. President Trump escalating his trade war with Canada, signing an executive order renaming Lake Ontario to Lake America. The president in the Oval Office Thursday telling reporters that Canada had treated the U.S. unfairly.
10: People oftentimes, they'll ask me, who's the worst to deal with on trade? And I said, that's easy, Canada. They are the worst to trade, and they feel entitled, and just we can't have that.
9: The Justice Department just notified a D.C. District Court that the Kennedy Center will delay implementation of its board's resolution that would add President Trump's name to the facade of the plaza will not be effectuated before October 8th. The death toll rising in Nepal following devastating flash flooding. Officials say at least 389 people have been confirmed killed, more than 1,300 missing, and of those, 90 are Americans. And look up! There's a partial lunar eclipse underway until just after midnight Eastern time. Best views in the East and parts of the Midwest. This is ABC News. Former Penn State football coach Jerry Sandusky, who was convicted of sexual abuse in 2012, will be back in court next month after one of his accusers recanted his story. ABC's Aaron Katursky.
0: At first, when he was first interviewed by the Pennsylvania State Police about Sandusky, he didn't really recall being abused the way maybe others had suggested. And it appears that he has come to believe his testimony was either coerced or he was sort of coached

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2: 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I'm Sheriff Lewis in Madison County today.
3: About 10 o'clock, we got a call from a citizen that he looked out his back window and seen what appeared to be a lioness and a cub moving through his property. He got some binoculars, took a closer look. He saw the harness on the animal, and he watched it until it left his property moving southwest.
2: Sheriff John Beeman telling Fox 59 that deputies and state troopers have searched the southern part of the county for at least 4 hours today using drones, but there have been no sign of the animals. Anyone who spots the animals is urged to contact the Hancock County Sheriff's Department or the Madison County Department. No missing animals from sanctuaries have been reported, and there are no known permits for lion ownership in Madison County. There are some important things to know for those who have suffered storm damage and need FEMA assistance before applying for it. Ryan Hedrick explains.
4: Registering through FEMA's app or website gets the process started, followed by a physical inspection of the damage.
5: And then that next step ultimately, results in what that individual grant would be for that particular household or individual in that home that was impacted.
4: FEMA's Fred Kaler says more Hoosiers are expected to apply as they figure out how much damage they have. He says FEMA wants to get help to those who qualify in days, not weeks. The federal disaster declaration covers 21 Hoosier counties, including Marion. Ryan Hedrick, Network, Indiana.
2: Leaders in Hamilton County providing an update today as well regarding the historic flooding. Carmel City engineer Bradley Peace.
6: So we did have redundant systems on the water line, and so we're still operational. Lane's team's done a good job making sure that's all operational for now. But those are all a loss. The bridge is obviously a loss.
2: Talking about the Hazeldale Parkway Bridge, which collapsed because of the floodwaters from a few weeks ago. And the Colts signing punter Rigoberto Sanchez to an extension today. Sanchez is entering his 10th season with the Colts. His teammate, wide receiver Alec Pierce, got to practice for the first time this offseason. He was activated off the physically unable to perform list. Pierce says he'll be good to go for week one on September 13th at home against the Baltimore Ravens. I'm Jarrett Lewis. 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
7: A jury finds Breon Ware guilty of murder. Sitting in for Becca Shepherd, I'm Rusty Nixon for Stark County Family Dentistry from the WKBI Information Center. Wednesday, August 26th, a jury decided the fate of Breon Ware, finding him guilty of all charges, including the murder of Aaron Stingley. Ware was originally scheduled for trial earlier in August, but the trial was delayed due to the August derecho. With the loss of power and issues around the region, the trial was continued until Monday, August 24th. Over a three-day trial, the jury heard evidence from the state and defendant regarding murder charges, aggravated battery, and unlawful possession of a firearm. Ware was charged with the September 2025 murder of Aaron Stingley of LaPorte. Judge Havens of the Circuit Court will sentence Ware on September 25th. In April of 2025, the Culver Police Department began investigating a possible invasion of privacy after receiving reports of alleged communication between an adult woman and a juvenile man. A witness reported ongoing electronic messaging between Shannon Hoffman, 38, and a 15-year-old minor, despite a valid protective order prohibiting communication between them. An initial investigation took place. Evidence was gathered to support the allegations of ongoing electronic messaging communications, some inappropriate, including messages being sexual in nature and nude photographs. Follow-up interview was conducted with the minor and his parents, with a subsequent forensic interview being conducted. Search warrants were sought for the minor's electronic device and involved social media accounts for both, which were later analyzed with the assistance of the Marshall County Sheriff's Department. Hoffman was later interviewed regarding her alleged involvement, and a search warrant was obtained for her electronic device, which was later examined with the assistance, once again, of the Marshall County Sheriff's Department. The investigation included interview statements and examination of data from the search warrants and the probable cause affidavit.

0: It was filed with the Marshall County Superior Court, resulting in an arrest warrant for Hoffman on charges of child exploitation, child solicitation, possession of child pornography, dissemination of matter harmful to a minor, and invasion of privacy. Hoffman, who now resides in Winnemac, was arrested on August 23rd at 4:15 p.m. when she was located in a vehicle in the area of State Road 10 and State Road 17 in Culver. She was taken to the Marshall County Jail. Suspects are considered innocent until proven guilty in a court of law. As students across Indiana return to campus for the new academic year, Governor Mike Braun's statewide tuition freeze is making college more affordable at 15 of Indiana's public colleges and universities, including Maine and regional campuses. Governor Braun's request, Indiana's public higher education institutions froze tuition and mandatory fees for in-state undergraduate students for the 25-26 academic year. They'll continue this freeze through the 26-27 year. All 15 institutions responded by committing to a 0% increase in tuition and mandatory fees for in-state undergraduate students for two consecutive academic years. Statewide tuition freeze applies to all 15 of Indiana's public colleges and universities. You can get a complete list on our website. About 100 Indiana State Police troopers took part in a Mr. Beast YouTube video featuring a 12-hour manhunt. The video titled, "I Got Hunted by 100 Real Cops," follows YouTube creator Jimmy Donaldson and four friends, Mr. Beast, of course, as they try to avoid the troopers for 12 hours with $500,000 on the line. Troopers ultimately won that challenge. ISP says the troopers participated while off duty and the agency was compensated for the use of its equipment. Video had more than 24 million views as of Sunday. WKBI News and information on the hour is brought to you by Dr. Andrew Frazier and the staff at Stark County Family Dentistry in Knox, now in their location on Highway 35 next to First Source Bank. Their office phone number is 574-212-2008. I'm Rusty Nixon from the WKBI Information Center. 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
1: From the Tri-County Weather Center, I'm Bill Banks on All News 1520 WKVI. 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Tonight, mostly clear skies with a low of 55 degrees. Tomorrow, sunny with a high of 80. Tomorrow night, clear with a low of 56. Saturday, mostly sunny and pleasant, high 80. Sunday, sunny skies and 84. I'm Bill Banks. For your local forecast 24/7, visit WKVI.com.
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14: Turning now to funeral arrangements. 82-year-old Minard Clay Howard of Knox passed away August 24th. Friends will be received from 10 a.m. until the time of the noon service today, Thursday, August 27th, at Free United Baptist Church. Brayman & Son Memorial Chapel of Knox is in charge of arrangements. That's for 82-year-old Minard Clay Howard of Knox. 49-year-old Wayne C. Pugh of North Judson passed away August 11th. There will be graveside services at Round Lake Cemetery taking place this Saturday, August 29th, at 10 a.m. Interment will follow at Round Lake Cemetery. That's for 49-year-old Wayne C. Pugh of North Judson. Remember, you can find complete obituary information online at WKVI.com.
1: From the Tri-County Weather Center, I'm Bill Banks on All News 1520 WKVI. 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Tonight, mostly clear skies with a low of 55 degrees. Tomorrow, sunny with a high of 80. Tomorrow night, clear with a low of 56. Saturday, mostly sunny and pleasant, high 80. Sunday, sunny skies and 84. I'm Bill Banks. For your local forecast 24/7, visit WKVI.com.
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15: We get you ready for week two Indiana high school football action here on KVB's WKVI, as we will be in Culver to see the Culver Cavaliers host the West Central Trojans. 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Hey, join us tomorrow as we continue the longest running high school sports show in Indiana, thanks to our very own Harold Welter, where we will be going live at 9 a.m. Eastern, 8 a.m. Central to talk to all six of our area high school football head coaches. We'll also have a chance to air our Athlete of the Week interview, our Tyler Roth WKVI Athlete of the Week interview with Lewis Rugg, the Winamac football player. It's our first Athlete of the Week interview of the year. As that's your sports check, I'm Mitch Columbi. 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
16: AP News, I'm Ben Thomas. Amid his trade war with Canada, President Trump's taken further action, signing an executive order that would rename Lake Ontario as Lake America, at least for the U.S. As for trade,
17: people oftentimes, they'll ask me, who's the worst to deal with on trade? And I said, that's easy, Canada. They are the worst to trade, and they feel entitled, and just we can't have that.
16: Meanwhile, Donna Warder reports Canada is reducing its dependence on U.S. suppliers of military gear.
18: Wuxley is a Canadian company that makes luxury parkas. Now it's branching into defense contracting, making helmet covers for the Canadian military. James Urichuk is founder and CEO.
19: There's a lot of engineering. Here's a complete garment. A lot of engineering goes into here. You see the quality.
18: The Canadian government is investing billions of dollars. Volatus Aerospace in Vaughan, Canada makes drones. CEO Glenn Lynch.
20: The objective is to develop the technologies that the Canadian Armed Forces needs, which are also including, you know, kinetic products, because those are required and they have to be built in Canada.
18: Prime Minister Mark Carney has vowed to strengthen the country's economic self-sufficiency amid fraying relations with Washington. I'm Donna Warder.
16: Search and rescue efforts continue along the Nepal-China border, where the collapse of a glacier sent torrents of water and mud through Himalayan communities. More than 390 people are known to have been killed, more than 1,400 missing. In Massachusetts, the murder trial of Lindsay Clancy's gone to the jury. She's accused of strangling her three children. Her lawyers argue she was experiencing postpartum psychosis at the time. Jurors must decide whether she was criminally responsible. And ICE has awarded a $16.7 million contract to purchase 6,000 pairs of gloves that can deliver painful electric shocks. ICE says it's for controlling detainees and protesters. This is AP News. Lisa Dwyer reports relocated radio equipment may have contributed to a close call at the White House earlier this month.
21: When air traffic controllers could not hear pilots from the president's helicopter radio in as an airliner was taking off from Reagan National Airport, in spite of a meeting the week before over concerns about communications issues. That's according to a preliminary report by the National Transportation Safety Board, which says recordings from the tower show controllers could not hear the pilot from Marine One. But in recording from ATC.com, the Marine One pilot can be heard making those calls. The controller seems surprised a few minutes later when the helicopter is taking off.
22: Marine One, you said your proceeding is brief?
21: Yeah. Then?
22: Seven, okay, now 3 minutes. Roger, proceeding is brief.
21: The radio transmission equipment has now been relocated to improve line of sight. I'm Lisa Dwyer.
16: The latest at APNews.com. I'm Ben Thomas. Thanks for listening.
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0: ABC News, I'm Dave Packer. President Trump taking his trade war with Canada to a new level.
17: We're going to be changing the name of Lake Ontario, effective immediately, to Lake America. That's going to take place right now as I sign the order.
0: The president also threatening to double tariffs on Canada-made cars and auto parts in January. A trekking group is among the more than 1,300 missing following the deadly flash flooding in Nepal. The group is associated with the Aisha Institute of Inner Sciences, which says 20 of the 77 people in the group were from the United States. The FBI says it's uncovered a sweeping cyber espionage campaign out of China that targeted some of America's most sensitive institutions. The defense resting its case in the murder trial of Dwayne Keefe D. Davis, the man accused of orchestrating the 1996 killing of rapper Tupac Shakur. Prosecutors say they will not call any rebuttal witnesses. Closing arguments will begin Monday. This is ABC News. Jake Reiner, the oldest son of the late Rob and Michelle Reiner, is opening up about the December murder of his parents, the arrest of his brother, and the state of his family in a new interview. ABC's Trevor Ault.
9: For the first time since Rob and Michelle Reiner were stabbed to death, allegedly by their son Nick, the couple's oldest son, Jake Reiner, is sitting down for an interview.
10: I'll never understand. I don't care how it's explained to me. I don't care what facts come out. I will never understand why this happened.
9: Speaking with Mark Cota-Robles from our station KABC.
11: You have described that after what happened, it was losing more than half of your family.
10: Mm-hmm.
11: That includes Nick.
10: Yeah.
9: Jake's brother Nick has been open about his longtime battle with drug addiction and mental health problems. He's now pleaded not guilty to murder charges.
0: Both Pfizer and Moderna Thursday received FDA approval for their updated COVID vaccines. Both vaccines target the XFG subvariant that makes up an estimated 40% of new cases, according to the CDC. Dave Packer, ABC News.
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28: 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I'm Sheriff Lewis in Madison County today.
29: About 10 o'clock, we got a call from a citizen that he looked out his back window and seen what appeared to be a lioness and a cub moving through his property. He got some binoculars, took a closer look. He saw the harness on the animal, and he watched it until it left his property, moving southwest.
28: Sheriff John Beeman telling Fox 59 that deputies and state troopers have searched the southern part of the county for at least 4 hours today using drones, but there have been no sign of the animals. Anyone who spots the animals is urged to contact the Hancock County Sheriff's Department or the Madison County Department. No missing animals from sanctuaries have been reported, and there are no known permits for lion ownership in Madison County. There are some important things to know for those who have suffered storm damage and need FEMA assistance before applying for it. Ryan Hedrick explains.
1: Registering through FEMA's app or website gets the process started, followed by a physical inspection of the damage.
2: And then that next step ultimately, you know, results in what that individual grant would be for that particular household or individual in that home that was impacted.
1: FEMA's Fred Kaler says more Hoosiers are expected to apply as they figure out how much damage they have. He says FEMA wants to get help to those who qualify in days, not weeks. The federal disaster declaration covers 21 Hoosier counties, including Marion. Ryan Hedrick, Network, Indiana.
28: Leaders in Hamilton County providing an update today as well regarding the historic flooding. Carmel City Engineer Bradley Peace.
3: So we did have redundant systems on the water lines, and so we're still operational. Wayne's team's done a good job making sure that's all operational for now. But those are all a loss. The bridge is obviously a loss.
28: Talking about the Hazeldale Parkway Bridge, which collapsed because of the floodwaters from a few weeks ago. And the Colts signing punter Rigoberto Sanchez to an extension today. Sanchez is entering his 10th season with the Colts. His teammate, wide receiver Alec Pierce, got to practice for the first time this offseason. He was activated off the physically unable to perform list. Pierce says he'll be good to go for week one on September 13th at home against the Baltimore Ravens. I'm Jarrett Lewis. 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
4: Governor Braun extends the tuition freeze at public colleges and universities for a second year. Sitting in for Becca Shepherd, I'm Rusty Nixon from the WKBI Information Center. As students across Indiana return to campus for the new academic year, Governor Mike Braun's statewide tuition freeze is making college more affordable at 15 of Indiana's public colleges and universities, including main and regional campuses. Governor Braun's request, Indiana's public higher education institutions froze tuition and mandatory fees for in-state undergraduate students for the 25-26 academic year. They'll continue this freeze through the 26-27 year. All 15 institutions responded by committing to a 0% increase in tuition and mandatory fees for in-state undergraduate students for two consecutive academic years. Statewide tuition freeze applies to all 15 of Indiana's public colleges and universities. You can get a complete list on our website. Wednesday, August 26th, a jury decided the fate of Breon Ware, finding him guilty of all charges, including the murder of Aaron Stingley. Ware was originally scheduled for trial earlier in August, but the trial was delayed due to the August derecho. With the loss of power and issues around the region, the trial was continued until Monday, August 24th. Over a three-day trial, the jury heard evidence from the state and defendant regarding murder charges, aggravated battery, and unlawful possession of a firearm. Ware was charged with the September 2025 murder of Aaron Stingley of LaPorte. Judge Havens of the Circuit Court will sentence Ware on September 25th. About 100 Indiana State Police troopers took part in a Mr. Beast YouTube video featuring a 12-hour manhunt. The video titled, I Got Hunted by 100 Real Cops, follows YouTube creator Jimmy Donaldson and four friends, Mr. Beast, of course, as they try to avoid the troopers for 12 hours with $500,000 on the line. Troopers ultimately won that challenge. ISP says the troopers participated while off duty and the agency was compensated for the use of its equipment. Video had more than 24 million views as of Sunday. I'm Rusty Nixon from the WKBI Information Center. 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
14: From the Tri-County Weather Center, I'm Bill Banks on All News 1520 WKVI. 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Tonight, mostly clear skies with a low of 55 degrees. Tomorrow, sunny with a high of 80. Tomorrow night, clear with a low of 56. Saturday, mostly sunny and pleasant, high 80. Sunday, sunny skies and 84. I'm Bill Banks. For your local forecast 24/7, visit WKVI.com.
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15: This is a Bloomberg Money Minute. A rally in the tech sector on signals from two big tech companies that the boom in AI spending has legs. AI chipmaker NVIDIA now predicts revenue will shoot 70% higher in its next fiscal year. Shares up nearly 9% today. Shares of software giant Salesforce, which raised its full-year outlook, rose more than 22%. And with that, the Dow was 106 points higher at the close. The NASDAQ, with all those tech stocks, up 411. That's a 1.5% jump. The S&P was up 55. That's up 0.75%. Oil almost 2% higher today. It closed at $83.53 a barrel. That's on reports President Trump told mediators he has no interest in returning to the memorandum of understanding with Iran over the Strait of Hormuz, and there are no talks scheduled. And more pain in housing. Average long-term mortgage rates ticking a fraction higher this week to 6.66% for a 30-year fixed loan, according to Freddie Mac. Tom Busby, Bloomberg Radio.
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7: Turning now to funeral arrangements. 82-year-old Minard Clay Howard of Knox passed away August 24th. Friends will be received from 10 a.m. until the time of the noon service today, Thursday, August 27th, at Free United Baptist Church. Brayman and Son Memorial Chapel of Knox is in charge of arrangements. That's for 82-year-old Minard Clay Howard of Knox. 49-year-old Wayne C. Pugh of North Judson passed away August 11th. There will be graveside services at Round Lake Cemetery taking place this Saturday, August 29th, at 10 a.m. Interment will follow at Round Lake Cemetery. That's for 49-year-old Wayne C. Pugh of North Judson. Remember, you can find complete obituary information online at WKVI.com.
8: From the Tri-County Weather Center, I'm Bill Banks on All News 1520 WKVI. 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Tonight, mostly clear skies with a low of 55 degrees. Tomorrow, sunny with a high of 80. Tomorrow night, clear with a low of 56. Saturday, mostly sunny and pleasant, high 80. Sunday, sunny skies and 84. I'm Bill Banks. For your local forecast 24/7, visit WKVI.com.
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13: The return of wide receiver one. I'm Network Indiana's Nathaniel Finch. For the first time all offseason, star Indianapolis Colts wide receiver Alec Pierce is back at practice. activated today from the physically unable to perform list and participating in individual drills.
14: Great to have him back out there. Obviously, he's been working really hard to get to this point, so it's awesome to see him out there. We'll ramp him up. He's still running out there right now, so it's great to have him. We got 2 weeks to get him ramped up, and he's a veteran. You know, he's a pro, so I know he's going to handle it the right way, and we'll be smart as we ramp him up, get him ready for week one.
13: That's the Colts head coach Shane Steichen. Pierce says the goal is to play week one.
15: First time being back out here, wearing the helmet, you know, playing with all the NFL players, right? So it's you got to knock a little bit of rust off, but been working in PT, been working kind of off and on with the trainers. They've been doing a good job preparing me, getting me ready. It's just a little different once you get back out here, you know, get timing from Daniel and these other NFL arms.
13: The Colts take the field in about 2.5 weeks. As for this weekend, it will be the debut of Keenan Allen in a Colts uniform. He'll play a few snaps with the starters when the Colts play their final preseason game, hosting the Lions on Saturday. Just 5 games left for the Indiana Fever, including tomorrow night when the Fever play host to the Connecticut Sun. The MVP race coming to a head as both Caitlin Clark and Kelsey Mitchell in the running for the league's most prestigious individual award. Fever guard Lexi Hull says both are deserving.
16: Any of them deserve it, for sure. And I think for us, like, it just shows the success of our team. It's showing up on the stat sheet for sure. So just I'm excited for those end of season awards and just to see what they can achieve. And I think that just we'll be so happy. The city will be so happy. Our fans will be so proud. So regardless, we're proud of them.
13: With your Network Indiana Sports Report, I'm Nathaniel Finch.
17: Fox News, I'm Ted Linder. A federal judge tonight has halted, at least for now, attempts to implement President Trump's executive order limiting mail-in voting. The jury is the case in the trial of Lindsay Clancy, the Massachusetts mother charged with murdering her 3 children. Fox's Brian Yenis is there.
18: They must decide if the prosecution proved beyond a reasonable doubt that Clancy had the substantial capacity to understand the killings were wrong and could control her actions.
17: The defense claims Clancy was suffering from postpartum depression and mental illness. Tensions between the U.S. and Canada continue to rise during the tariff war. U.S. Ambassador to the U.N. Mike Waltz says Canada would have had their deal if the country didn't export Chinese products into the U.S.
19: You can't then let China take advantage, what they call transshipment, and start dumping their goods into Canada just to dump their goods in the United States.
17: Ambassador Waltz on Fox's The Ingram Angle. 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
22: 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I'm Sheriff Lewis in Madison County today.
23: About 10 o'clock, we got a call from a citizen that he looked out his back window and seen what appeared to be a lioness and a cub moving through his property. He got some binoculars, took a closer look. He saw the harness on the animal, and he watched it until it left his property moving southwest.
22: Sheriff John Beeman telling Fox 59 that deputies and state troopers have searched the southern part of the county for at least 4 hours today using drones, but there have been no sign of the animals. Anyone who spots the animals is urged to contact the Hancock County Sheriff's Department or the Madison County Department. No missing animals from sanctuaries have been reported, and there are no known permits for lion ownership in Madison County. There are some important things to know for those who have suffered storm damage and need FEMA assistance before applying for it. Ryan Hedrick explains.
24: Registering through FEMA's app or website gets the process started, followed by a physical inspection of the damage.
25: And then that next step ultimately, you know, results in
0: what that individual grant would be for that particular household or individual in that home that was impacted.
24: FEMA's Fred Kaler says more Hoosiers are expected to apply as they figure out how much damage they have. He says FEMA wants to get help to those who qualify in days, not weeks. The federal disaster declaration covers 21 Hoosier counties, including Marion. Ryan Hedrick, Network, Indiana.
22: Leaders in Hamilton County providing an update today as well regarding the historic flooding. Carmel City engineer Bradley Peace.
1: So we did have redundant systems on the water lines, and so we're still operational. Wayne's team's done a good job making sure that's all operational for now. But those are all a loss. The bridge is obviously a loss.
22: Talking about the Hazeldale Parkway Bridge, which collapsed because of the floodwaters from a few weeks ago. And the Colts signing punter Rigoberto Sanchez to an extension today. Sanchez is entering his 10th season with the Colts. His teammate, wide receiver Alec Pierce, got to practice for the first time this offseason. He was activated off the physically unable to perform list. Pierce says he'll be good to go for week one on September 13th at home against the Baltimore Ravens. I'm Jarrett Lewis. 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
2: An Indiana lawmaker is calling for action on utility regulation. I'm Rusty Nixon, Max 98.3 FM News. Northwest Indiana's Democratic House delegation, joined by ranking minority member of the House Utilities, Energy, and Telecommunications Committee, called on Speaker Todd Hudson to direct the General Assembly to investigate NIPSCO's response to the August 11th derecho that left hundreds of thousands of Hoosiers without electricity. Thousands for more than 2 weeks. State Representative Randy Novak from Michigan City issued a statement saying that he welcomed Governor Braun's call for an investigation into NIPSCO's handling of the recent widespread power outage, but felt, quote, the General Assembly needs to prioritize legislation regulating utilities and calling for, once again, quote, public hearings that will help the legislature gather information on what needs to be done to rein in the monopolies like NIPSCO that have failed in their duty to their customers. Novak went on to call on members of the General Assembly to take a, quote, long, hard look at the pain that rising, expensive utility bills are causing their constituents. In April of 2025, the Culver Police Department began investigating a possible invasion of privacy after receiving reports of alleged communication between an adult woman and a juvenile man. Witnesses reported ongoing electronic messaging contact between Shannon Hoffman, 38, and a 15-year-old minor. Despite a valid protective order prohibiting communication between them, an initial investigation took place. Evidence was gathered to support the allegations of ongoing electronic messaging, some inappropriate, including messages being sexual in nature and nude photographs. A follow-up interview was conducted with the minor and his parents, with a subsequent forensic interview being conducted. Search warrants were sought for the minor's electronic device and involved social media accounts for both, which were later analyzed with the assistance of the Marshall County Sheriff's Department. Hoffman was later interviewed regarding her alleged involvement, and a search warrant was obtained for her electronic device, which was later examined with the assistance of the Marshall County Sheriff's Department. Investigation included interview statements, examination of data from the search warrants, and a probable cause affidavit was filed with the Marshall Superior Court, resulting in an arrest warrant for Hoffman on charges of child exploitation, child solicitation, possession of child pornography, dissemination of matter harmful to a minor, and invasion of privacy. Hoffman, who now resides in Winnemac, was arrested on August 23rd at 4:15 p.m. when she was located in a vehicle in the area of State Road 10 and State Road 17 in Culver. She was taken to the Marshall County Jail. Suspects are considered innocent until proven guilty in a court of law. About 100 Indiana State Police troopers took part in a Mr. Beast YouTube video featuring a 12-hour manhunt. The video titled, I Got Hunted by 100 Real Cops, follows YouTube creator Jimmy Donaldson and four friends, Mr. Beast, of course, as they try to avoid the troopers for 12 hours with $500,000 on the line. Troopers ultimately won that challenge. ISP says the troopers participated while off duty and the agency was compensated for the use of its equipment. Video had more than 24 million views as of Sunday. I'm Rusty Nixon, Max 98.3 FM News. 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
8: From the Tri-County Weather Center, I'm Bill Banks on All News 1520 WKVI. 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Tonight, mostly clear skies with a low of 55 degrees. Tomorrow, sunny with a high of 80. Tomorrow night, clear with a low of 56. Saturday, mostly sunny and pleasant, high 80. Sunday, sunny skies and 84. I'm Bill Banks. For your local forecast 24/7, visit WKVI.com.
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5: This is a Bloomberg Money Minute. A rally in the tech sector on signals from two big tech companies that the boom in AI spending has legs. AI chipmaker NVIDIA now predicts revenue will shoot 70% higher in its next fiscal year. Shares up nearly 9% today. Shares of software giant Salesforce, which raised its full-year outlook, rose more than 22%. And with that, the Dow was 106 points higher at the close. The NASDAQ, with all those tech stocks, up 411. That's a 1.5% jump. The S&P was up 55. That's up 0.75%. Oil almost 2% higher today. It closed at $83.53 a barrel. That's on reports President Trump told mediators he has no interest in returning to the memorandum of understanding with Iran over the Strait of Hormuz, and there are no talks scheduled. And more pain in housing. Average long-term mortgage rates ticking a fraction higher this week to 6.66% for a 30-year fixed loan, according to Freddie Mac. Tom Busby, Bloomberg Radio.
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2: An Indiana lawmaker is calling for action on utility regulation. I'm Rusty Nixon, Max 98.3 FM News. Northwest Indiana's Democratic House delegation, joined by ranking minority member of the House Utilities, Energy, and Telecommunications Committee, called on Speaker Todd Hudson to direct the General Assembly to investigate NIPSCO's response to the August 11th derecho that left hundreds of thousands of Hoosiers without electricity. Thousands for more than 2 weeks. State Representative Randy Novak from Michigan City issued a statement saying that he welcomed Governor Braun's call for an investigation into NIPSCO's handling of the recent widespread power outage, but felt, quote, the General Assembly needs to prioritize legislation regulating utilities and calling for, once again, quote, public hearings that will help the legislature gather information on what needs to be done to rein in the monopolies like NIPSCO that have failed in their duty to their customers. Novak went on to call on members of the General Assembly to take a, quote, long, hard look at the pain that rising, expensive utility bills are causing their constituents. In April of 2025, the Culver Police Department began investigating a possible invasion of privacy after receiving reports of alleged communication between an adult woman and a juvenile man. Witnesses reported ongoing electronic messaging contact between Shannon Hoffman, 38, and a 15-year-old minor. Despite a valid protective order prohibiting communication between them, an initial investigation took place. Evidence was gathered to support the allegations of ongoing electronic messaging, some inappropriate, including messages being sexual in nature and nude photographs. A follow-up interview was conducted with the minor and his parents, with a subsequent forensic interview being conducted. Search warrants were sought for the minor's electronic device and involved social media accounts for both, which were later analyzed with the assistance of the Marshall County Sheriff's Department. Hoffman was later interviewed regarding her alleged involvement, and a search warrant was obtained for her electronic device, which was later examined with the assistance of the Marshall County Sheriff's Department. Investigation included interview statements, examination of data from the search warrants, and a probable cause affidavit was filed with the Marshall Superior Court, resulting in an arrest warrant for Hoffman on charges of child exploitation, child solicitation, possession of child pornography, dissemination of matter harmful to a minor, and invasion of privacy. Hoffman, who now resides in Winnemac, was arrested on August 23rd at 4:15 p.m. when she was located in a vehicle in the area of State Road 10 and State Road 17 in Culver. She was taken to the Marshall County Jail. Suspects are considered innocent until proven guilty in a court of law. About 100 Indiana State Police troopers took part in a Mr. Beast YouTube video featuring a 12-hour manhunt. Video titled, I Got Hunted by 100 Real Cops, follows YouTube creator Jimmy Donaldson and four friends, Mr. Beast, of course, as they try to avoid the troopers for 12 hours with $500,000 on the line. Troopers ultimately won that challenge. ISP says the troopers participated while off duty and the agency was compensated for the use of its equipment. Video had more than 24 million views as of Sunday. I'm Rusty Nixon, Max 98.3 FM News. 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
8: From the Tri-County Weather Center, I'm Bill Banks on All News 1520 WKVI. 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Tonight, mostly clear skies with a low of 55 degrees. Tomorrow, sunny with a high of 80. Tomorrow night, clear with a low of 56. Saturday, mostly sunny and pleasant, high 80. Sunday, sunny skies and 84. I'm Bill Banks. For your local forecast 24/7, visit WKVI.com.
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2: It's the Friday night football game of the week here on Max 98.3. Tonight we head to Plymouth and the Rockies take on Lakeland, the first ever meeting between the two schools in football. However, Lakeland head coach Tom Wogerman, he's no stranger to Plymouth football. He was a coach at Northridge, had great success. Goshen had success. Wauwatosa had success, mostly against the Rockies. Brent Corbett knows that.
15: Defensively, yeah, they fly to the ball. They're athletic. I'm sure he's going to scheme something to take the ball out of Owen's hands and make someone else beat him. He's an amazing coach that gets his kids fired up. I mean, 2 years ago or 3 years ago against Goshen, they came in with a linebacker playing quarterback and schemed us and beat us.
2: Yeah.
15: And, you know, it's hats off to him of getting his kids ready to go.
2: That's our Friday night game of the week, Plymouth versus Lakeland. Join me, Joe McKee, 6:30, our pregame, 7 o'clock, our first kick at Plymouth High School, Plymouth versus Lakeland. 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
16: ABC News, I'm Dave Packer. President Trump taking his trade war with Canada to a new level.
17: 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That's going to take place right now. As

0: about the December murder of his parents, the arrest of his brother, and the state of his family in a new interview. ABC's Trevor Ault.
1: For the first time since Rob and Michelle Reiner were stabbed to death, allegedly by their son Nick, the couple's oldest son, Jake Reiner, sitting down for an interview.
2: I'll never understand. I don't care how it's explained to me. I don't care what facts come out. I will never understand why this happened.
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3: You have described that after what happened, it was losing more than half of your family.
2: Mm-hmm.
3: That includes Nick.
2: Yeah.
1: Jake's brother Nick has been open about his longtime battle with drug addiction and mental health problems. He's now pleaded not guilty to murder charges.
0: Both Pfizer and Moderna Thursday received FDA approval for their updated COVID vaccines. Both vaccines target the XFG subvariant that makes up an estimated 40% of new cases, according to the CDC. Dave Packer, ABC News.
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7: 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I'm Sheriff Lewis in Madison County today.
8: About 10 o'clock, we got a call from a citizen that he looked out his back window and seen what appeared to be a lioness and a cub moving through his property. He got some binoculars, took a closer look. He saw the harness on the animal, and he watched it until it left his property, moving southwest.
7: Sheriff John Beeman telling Fox 59 that deputies and state troopers have searched the southern part of the county for at least 4 hours today using drones, but there have been no sign of the animals. Anyone who spots the animals is urged to contact the Hancock County Sheriff's Department or the Madison County Department. No missing animals from sanctuaries have been reported, and there are no known permits for lion ownership in Madison County. There are some important things to know for those who have suffered storm damage and need FEMA assistance before applying for it. Ryan Hedrick explains.
9: Registering through FEMA's app or website gets the process started, followed by a physical inspection of the damage.
10: And then that next step ultimately, you know, results in what that individual grant would be for that particular household or individual in that home that was impacted.
9: FEMA's Fred Kaler says more Hoosiers are expected to apply as they figure out how much damage they have. He says FEMA wants to get help to those who qualify in days, not weeks. The federal disaster declaration covers 21 Hoosier counties, including Marion. Ryan Hedrick, Network Indiana.
7: Leaders in Hamilton County providing an update today as well regarding the historic flooding. Carmel City Engineer Bradley Pease.
11: So we did have redundant systems on the water lines, and so we're still operational. Lane's team's done a good job making sure that's all operational for now. But those are all a loss. The bridge is obviously a loss.
7: Talking about the Hazeldale Parkway Bridge, which collapsed because of the floodwaters from a few weeks ago. And the Colts signing punter Rigoberto Sanchez to an extension today. Sanchez is entering his 10th season with the Colts. His teammate, wide receiver Alec Pierce, got to practice for the first time this offseason. He was activated off the physically unable to perform list. Pierce says he'll be good to go for week one on September 13th at home against the Baltimore Ravens. I'm Jarrett Lewis. 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
12: Governor Braun extends the tuition freeze at public colleges and universities for a second year. Sitting in for Becca Shepherd, I'm Rusty Nixon from the WKBI Information Center. As students across Indiana return to campus for the new academic year, Governor Mike Braun's statewide tuition freeze is making college more affordable at 15 of Indiana's public colleges and universities, including Maine and regional campuses. Governor Braun's request, Indiana's public higher education institutions froze tuition and mandatory fees for in-state undergraduate students for the 25-26 academic year. They'll continue this freeze through the 26-27 year. All 15 institutions responded by committing to a 0% increase in tuition and mandatory fees for in-state undergraduate students for two consecutive academic years. Statewide tuition freeze applies to all 15 of Indiana's public colleges and universities. You can get a complete

0: list on our website. Wednesday, August 26th, a jury decided the fate of Breon Ware, finding him guilty of all charges, including the murder of Aaron Stingley. Ware was originally scheduled for trial earlier in August, but the trial was delayed due to the August derecho. With the loss of power and issues around the region, the trial was continued until Monday, August 24th. Over a three-day trial, the jury heard evidence from the state and defendant regarding murder charges, aggravated battery, and unlawful possession of a firearm. Ware was charged with the September 2025 murder of Aaron Stingley of LaPorte. Judge Havens of the Circuit Court will sentence Ware on September 25th. About 100 Indiana State Police troopers took part in a Mr. Beast YouTube video featuring a 12-hour manhunt. Video titled, I Got Hunted by 100 Real Cops, follows YouTube creator Jimmy Donaldson and four friends, Mr. Beast, of course, as they try to avoid the troopers for 12 hours with $500,000 on the line. Troopers ultimately won that challenge. ISP says the troopers participated while off duty and the agency was compensated for the use of its equipment. Video had more than 24 million views as of Sunday. I'm Rusty Nixon from the WKBI Information Center. Visit our website, WKBI.com, or our Facebook page, Tri-County News, for all of your local news 24/7.
1: From the Tri-County Weather Center, I'm Bill Banks on All News 1520 WKVI. 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Tonight, mostly clear skies with a low of 55 degrees. Tomorrow, sunny with a high of 80. Tomorrow night, clear with a low of 56. Saturday, mostly sunny and pleasant, high 80. Sunday, sunny skies and 84. I'm Bill Banks. For your local forecast 24/7, visit WKVI.com.
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6: This is a Bloomberg Money Minute. A rally in the tech sector on signals from two big tech companies that the boom in AI spending has legs. AI chipmaker NVIDIA now predicts revenue will shoot 70% higher in its next fiscal year. Shares up nearly 9% today. Shares of software giant Salesforce, which raised its full-year outlook, rose more than 22%. And with that, the Dow was 106 points higher at the close. The NASDAQ, with all those tech stocks, up 411. That's a 1.5% jump. The S&P was up 55. That's up 0.75%. Oil almost 2% higher today. It closed at $83.53 a barrel. That's on reports President Trump told mediators he has no interest in returning to the memorandum of understanding with Iran over the Strait of Hormuz, and there are no talks scheduled. And more pain in housing. Average long-term mortgage rates ticking a fraction higher this week to 6.66% for a 30-year fixed loan, according to Freddie Mac. Tom Busby, Bloomberg Radio.
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16: Turning now to funeral arrangements. 82-year-old Minard Clay Howard of Knox passed away August 24th. Friends will be received from 10 a.m. until the time of the noon service today, Thursday, August 27th, at Free United Baptist Church. Brayman & Son Memorial Chapel of Knox is in charge of arrangements. That's for 82-year-old Minard Clay Howard of Knox. 49-year-old Wayne C. Pugh of North Judson passed away August 11th. There will be graveside services at Round Lake Cemetery taking place this Saturday, August 29th, at 10 a.m. Interment will follow at Round Lake Cemetery. That's for 49-year-old Wayne C. Pugh of North Judson. Remember, you can find complete obituary information online at WKVI.com.
1: From the Tri-County Weather Center, I'm Bill Banks on All News 1520 WKVI. 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Tonight, mostly clear skies with a low of 55 degrees. Tomorrow, sunny with a high of 80. Tomorrow night, clear with a low of 56. Saturday, mostly sunny and pleasant, high 80. Sunday, sunny skies and 84. I'm Bill Banks. For your local forecast 24/7, visit WKVI.com.
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17: we get you ready for week two Indiana high school football action here on KVB's WKVI, as we will be in Culver to see the Culver Cavaliers host the West Central Trojans. 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Hey, join us tomorrow as we continue the longest running high school sports show in Indiana, thanks to our very own Harold Welter, where we will be going live at 9 a.m. Eastern, 8 a.m. Central to talk to all six of our area high school football head coaches. We'll also have a chance to air our Athlete of the Week interview, our Tyler Roth WKVI Athlete of the Week interview, with Lewis Rugg, the Winnemac football player. It's our first Athlete of the Week interview of the year. As that's your sports check, I'm Mitch Columbi. 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
19: If you knew something, Thomas. Amid his trade war with Canada, President Trump's taken further action, signing an executive order that would rename Lake Ontario as Lake America, at least for the U.S. As for trade,
20: people oftentimes, they'll ask me, who's the worst to deal with on trade? And I said, that's easy, Canada. They are the worst to trade, and they feel entitled, and just we can't have that.
19: Meanwhile, Donna Warder reports Canada is reducing its dependence on U.S. suppliers of military gear.
21: Wuxley is a Canadian company that makes luxury parkas. Now it's branching into defense contracting, making helmet covers for the Canadian military. James Urichuk is founder and CEO.
22: There's a lot of engineering. Here's a complete garment. A lot of engineering goes into here. You see the quality.
21: The Canadian government is investing billions of dollars. Volatus Aerospace in Vaughan, Canada, makes drones. CEO Glenn Lynch.
23: The objective is to develop the technologies that the Canadian Armed Forces needs, which are also including, you know, kinetic products, because those are required and they have to be built in Canada.
21: Prime Minister Mark Carney has vowed to strengthen the country's economic self-sufficiency amid fraying relations with Washington. I'm Donna Water.
19: Search and rescue efforts continue along the Nepal-China border, where the collapse of a glacier sent torrents of water and mud through Himalayan communities. More than 390 people are known to have been killed, more than 1,400 missing. In Massachusetts, the murder trial of Lindsay Clancy's gone to the jury. She's accused of strangling her three children. Her lawyers argue she was experiencing postpartum psychosis at the time. Jurors must decide whether she was criminally responsible. And ICE has awarded a $16.7 million contract to purchase 6,000 pairs of gloves that can deliver painful electric shocks. ICE says it's for controlling detainees and protesters. This is AP News. Lisa Dwyer reports relocated radio equipment may have contributed to a close call at the White House earlier this month.
24: When air traffic controllers could not hear pilots from the president's helicopter radio in as an airliner was taking off from Reagan National Airport, in spite of a meeting the week before over concerns about communications issues. That's according to a preliminary report by the National Transportation Safety Board, which says recordings from the tower show controllers could not hear the pilot from Marine One. But in recording from ATC.com, the Marine One pilot can be heard making those calls.
25: Marine One, proceed, that's brief.
24: The controller seems surprised a few minutes later when the helicopter is taking off.
25: Marine One, you said your proceed is brief?
24: Yeah. Then?
25: Seven, okay, now 3 minutes, roger, proceed is brief.
24: The radio transmission equipment has now been relocated to improve line of sight. I'm Lisa Dwyer.
19: The latest at APNews.com. I'm Ben Thomas. Thanks for listening.
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30: ABC News, I'm Dave Packer. Emergency authorities in Nepal and China say at least 469 people have been confirmed killed in the massive flash flooding that ravaged the Nepal-Tibet border on Wednesday. Nepal Tourism Board saying that 66 Americans are among the missing. Jury deliberations resume Friday in the murder trial of Lindsay Clancy, the Massachusetts mother accused of strangling her three children in the family's Duxbury home in 2023. The Trump administration deported dozens of people to Haiti just days after a gang attack on the island nation saw nearly 50 people killed, another 50 kidnapped. Among those deported, Jay DeBullis.
31: Actually, I don't know anything about Haiti. I wasn't born here. I was born in Bahamas. And I've been living in the USA for about 20-something years.
30: A federal judge has again blocked a Trump administration rule that would give the Postal Service a greater role in overseeing mail-in voting, the decision likely to face another appeal. This is ABC News. The FAA and NTSB are investigating after Marine One, the aircraft that carries President Trump, was unable to communicate with air traffic control. More from ABC's Alex Stone.
32: A disturbing moment in the skies involving Marine One.
33: I can't hear Marine One. If you hear Marine One, can you let me know?
32: The aircraft carrying President Trump unable to communicate with air traffic control. Another helicopter, part of that Marine One squad, forced to relay messages between the chopper and the tower. The communications failure coming hours after a new NTSB report suggested White House construction may have contributed to an August 4th security breach with Marine One and a passenger jet over Washington, D.C. Technicians have since taken immediate action and believed they had fixed the problem. The FAA and NTSB are investigating.
30: Former Bosnian Serb General Ratko Mladic, who was serving a life sentence for war crimes in the Yugoslavia wars in the 1990s, has died. UN officials say at the hospital at The Hague, he was 82. Dave Packer, ABC News.
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1: I'm Jarrett Lewis in Madison County today.
2: About 10 o'clock, we got a call from a citizen that he looked out his back window and seen what appeared to be a lioness and a cub moving through his property. He got some binoculars, took a closer look. He saw the harness on the animal, and he watched it until it left his property moving southwest.
1: Sheriff John Beeman telling Fox 59 that deputies and state troopers have searched the southern part of the county for at least 4 hours today using drones, but there have been no sign of the animals. Anyone who spots the animals is urged to contact the Hancock County Sheriff's Department or the Madison County Department. No missing animals from sanctuaries have been reported, and there are no known permits for lion ownership in Madison County. There are some important things to know for those who have suffered storm damage and need FEMA assistance before applying for it. Ryan Hedrick explains.
3: Registering through FEMA's app or website gets the process started, followed by a physical inspection of the damage.
4: And then that next step ultimately, you know, results in what that individual grant would be for that particular household or individual in that home that was impacted.
3: FEMA's Fred Kaler says more Hoosiers are expected to apply as they figure out how much damage they have. He says FEMA wants to get help to those who qualify in days, not weeks. The federal disaster declaration covers 21 Hoosier counties, including Marion. Ryan Hedrick, Network, Indiana.
1: Leaders in Hamilton County providing an update today as well regarding the historic flooding. Carmel City Engineer Bradley Peace.
8: So we did have redundant systems on the water lines, and so we're still operational. Wayne's team's done a good job making sure that's all operational for now. But those are all a loss. The bridge is obviously a loss.
1: Talking about the Hazeldale Parkway Bridge, which collapsed because of the floodwaters from a few weeks ago. And the Colts signing punter Rigoberto Sanchez to an extension today. Sanchez is entering his 10th season with the Colts. His teammate, wide receiver Alec Pierce, got to practice for the first time this offseason. He was activated off the physically unable to perform list. Pierce says he'll be good to go for week one on September 13th at home against the Baltimore Ravens. I'm Jarrett Lewis. You're listening to Network Indiana.
14: Governor Braun extends the tuition freeze at public colleges and universities for a second year. Sitting in for Becca Shepherd, I'm Rusty Nixon from the WKBI Information Center. As students across Indiana return to campus for the new academic year, Governor Mike Braun's statewide tuition freeze is making college more affordable at 15 of Indiana's public colleges and universities, including Maine and regional campuses. Governor Braun's request, Indiana's public higher education institutions froze tuition and mandatory fees for in-state undergraduate students for the 25-26 academic year. They'll continue this freeze through the 26-27 year. All 15 institutions responded by committing to a 0% increase in tuition and mandatory fees for in-state undergraduate students for two consecutive academic years. Statewide tuition freeze applies to all 15 of Indiana's public colleges and universities. You can get a complete list on our website. Wednesday, August 26th, a jury decided the fate of Breon Ware, finding him guilty of all charges, including the murder of Aaron Stingley. Ware was originally scheduled for trial earlier in August, but the trial was delayed due to the August derecho. With the loss of power and issues around the region, the trial was continued until Monday, August 24th. Over a three-day trial, the jury heard evidence from the state and defendant regarding murder charges, aggravated battery, and unlawful possession of a firearm. Ware was charged with the September 2025 murder of Aaron Stingley of LaPorte. Judge Havens of the Circuit Court will sentence Ware on September 25th. About 100 Indiana State Police troopers took part in a Mr. Beast YouTube video featuring a 12-hour manhunt. The video titled, I Got Hunted by 100 Real Cops, follows YouTube creator Jimmy Donaldson and four friends, Mr. Beast, of course, as they try to avoid the troopers for 12 hours with $500,000 on the line. Troopers ultimately won that challenge. ISP says the troopers participated while off duty and the agency was compensated for the use of its equipment. Video had more than 24 million views as of Sunday. I'm Rusty Nixon from the WKBI Information Center. Visit our website, WKBI.com, or our Facebook page, Tri-County News, for all of your local news 24/7.
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0: 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Tonight, mostly clear skies with a low of 55 degrees. Tomorrow, sunny with a high of 80. Tomorrow night, clear with a low of 56. Saturday, mostly sunny and pleasant, high 80. Sunday, sunny skies and 84. I'm Bill Banks. For your local forecast 24/7, visit WKVI.com.
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15: This is a Bloomberg Money Minute. A rally in the tech sector on signals from two big tech companies that the boom in AI spending has legs. AI chipmaker NVIDIA now predicts revenue will shoot 70% higher in its next fiscal year. Shares up nearly 9% today. Shares of software giant Salesforce, which raised its full-year outlook, rose more than 22%. And with that, the Dow was 106 points higher at the close. The NASDAQ, with all those tech stocks, up 411. That's a 1.5% jump. The S&P was up 55. That's up 0.75%. Oil almost 2% higher today. It closed at $83.53 a barrel. That's on reports President Trump told mediators he has no interest in returning to the memorandum of understanding with Iran over the Strait of Hormuz, and there are no talks scheduled. And more pain in housing. Average long-term mortgage rates ticking a fraction higher this week to 6.66% for a 30-year fixed loan, according to Freddie Mac. Tom Busby, Bloomberg Radio.
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19: When you were a little kid and you thought about what you wanted to be, teaching was at the top of your list. 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
11: Turning now to funeral arrangements. 82-year-old Minard Clay Howard of Knox passed away August 24th. Friends will be received from 10 a.m. until the time of the noon service today, Thursday, August 27th, at Free United Baptist Church. Brayman and Son Memorial Chapel of Knox is in charge of arrangements. That's for 82-year-old Minard Clay Howard of Knox. 49-year-old Wayne C. Pugh of North Judson passed away August 11th. There will be graveside services at Round Lake Cemetery taking place this Saturday, August 29th at 10 a.m. Interment will follow at Round Lake Cemetery. That's for 49-year-old Wayne C. Pugh of North Judson. Remember, you can find complete obituary information online at WKVI.com.
0: 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Tonight, mostly clear skies with a low of 55 degrees. Tomorrow, sunny with a high of 80. Tomorrow night, clear with a low of 56. Saturday, mostly sunny and pleasant, high 80. Sunday, sunny skies and 84. I'm Bill Banks. For your local forecast 24/7, visit WKVI.com.
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26: The return of wide receiver one. I'm Network Indiana's Nathaniel Finch. For the first time all offseason, star Indianapolis Colts wide receiver Alec Pierce is back at practice. Activated today from the physically unable to perform list and participating in individual drills.
27: Great to have him back out there. Obviously, he's been working really hard to get to this point, so it's awesome to see him out there. We'll ramp him up. He's still running out there right now, so it's great to have him. We got 2 weeks to get him ramped up, and he's a veteran. You know, he's a pro, so I know he's going to handle it the right way, and we'll be smart as we ramp him up, get him ready for week one.
26: That's the Colts head coach Shane Steichen. Pierce says the goal is to play week one.
28: First time being back out here, wearing a helmet, you know, playing with all the NFL players, right? So it's you got to knock a little bit of rust off, but been working in PT, been working kind of off and on with the trainers. They've been doing a good job preparing me, getting me ready. It's just a little different once you get back out here, you know, get timing from Daniel and these other NFL arms.
26: The Colts take the field in about 2.5 weeks. As for this weekend, it will be the debut of Keenan Allen in a Colts uniform. He'll play a few snaps with the starters when the Colts play their final preseason game, hosting the Lions on Saturday. Just 5 games left for the Indiana Fever, including tomorrow night when the Fever play host to the Connecticut Sun. The MVP race coming to a head as both Caitlin Clark and Kelsey Mitchell in the running for the league's most prestigious individual award. Fever guard Lexi Hull says both are deserving.
29: Any of them deserve it, for sure. And I think for us, like, it just shows the success of our team. It's showing up on the stat sheet for sure. So just I'm excited for those end of season awards and just to see what they can achieve. And I think that just we'll be so happy. The city will be so happy. Our fans will be so proud. So regardless, we're proud of them.
26: With your Network Indiana Sports Report, I'm Nathaniel Finch.
1: Fox News, I'm Ted Lindner. A federal judge on Thursday night has halted, at least for now, attempts to implement President Trump's executive order limiting mail-in voting. The move stalled the directive for a second time about a week before the first mail-in ballots are to be sent out for the approaching midterms. U.S. District Court Judge Indira Talwani placing a 14-day hold on the government implementing the order in a case that could be headed back to the Supreme Court. The High Court on Monday overturned an earlier ruling of hers that had blocked the order from taking effect. The jury has the case in the trial of Lindsay Clancy, the Massachusetts mother charged with murdering her three children. Fox's Brian Yenis.
2: They must decide if the prosecution proved beyond a reasonable doubt that Clancy had the substantial capacity to understand the killings were wrong and could control her actions.
1: The defense claims Clancy was suffering from postpartum depression and mental illness. 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
7: Not confirming anything yet. 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I'm Sheriff Lewis in Madison County today.
8: About 10 o'clock, we got a call from a citizen that he looked out his back window and seen what appeared to be a lioness and a cub moving through his property. He got some binoculars, took a closer look. He saw the harness on the animal, and he watched it until it left his property moving southwest.
7: Sheriff John Beeman telling Fox 59 that deputies and state troopers have searched the southern part of the county for at least 4 hours today using drones, but there have been no sign of the animals. Anyone who spots the animals is urged to contact the Hancock County Sheriff's Department or the Madison County Department. No missing animals from sanctuaries have been reported, and there are no known permits for lion ownership in Madison County. There are some important things to know for those who have suffered storm damage and need FEMA assistance before applying for it. Ryan Hedrick explains.
13: Registering through FEMA's app or website gets the process started, followed by a physical inspection of the damage.
14: And then that next step ultimately, you know, results in what that individual grant would be for that particular household or individual in that home that was impacted.
13: FEMA's Fred Kaler says more Hoosiers are expected to apply as they figure out how much damage they have. He says FEMA wants to get help to those who qualify in days, not weeks. The federal disaster declaration covers 21 Hoosier counties, including Marion. Ryan Hedrick, Network, Indiana.
7: Leaders in Hamilton County providing an update today as well regarding the historic flooding. Carmel City engineer Bradley Peace.
15: So we did have redundant systems on the water lines, and so we're still operational. Wayne's team's done a good job making sure that's all operational for now. But those are all a loss. The bridge is obviously a loss.
7: Talking about the Hazeldale Parkway Bridge, which collapsed because of the floodwaters from a few weeks ago. And the Colts signing punter Rigoberto Sanchez to an extension today. Sanchez is entering his 10th season with the Colts. His teammate, wide receiver Alec Pierce, got to practice for the first time this offseason. He was activated off the physically unable to perform list. Pierce says he'll be good to go for week one on September 13th at home against the Baltimore Ravens. I'm Jarrett Lewis. 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
16: An Indiana lawmaker is calling for action on utility regulation. I'm Rusty Nixon, Max 98.3 FM News. Northwest Indiana's Democratic House delegation, joined by ranking minority member of the House Utilities, Energy, and Telecommunications Committee, called on Speaker Todd Hudson to direct the General Assembly to investigate NIPSCO's response to the August 11th derecho that left hundreds of thousands of Hoosiers without electricity. Thousands for more than 2 weeks. State Representative Randy Novak from Michigan City issued a statement saying that he welcomed Governor Braun's call for an investigation into NIPSCO's handling of the recent widespread power outage, but felt, quote, the General Assembly needs to prioritize legislation regulating utilities and calling for, once again, quote, public hearings that will help the legislature gather information on what needs to be done to rein in the monopolies like NIPSCO that have failed in their duty to their customers. Novak went on to call on members of the General Assembly to take a, quote, long, hard look at the pain that rising, expensive utility bills are causing their constituents. In April of 2025, the Culver Police Department began investigating a possible invasion of privacy after receiving reports of alleged communication between an adult woman and a juvenile man. Witnesses reported ongoing electronic messaging contact between Shannon Hoffman, 38, and a 15-year-old minor. Despite a valid protective order prohibiting communication between them, an initial investigation took place. Evidence was gathered to support the allegations of ongoing electronic messaging, some inappropriate, including messages being sexual in nature and nude photographs. A follow-up interview was conducted with the minor and his parents, with a subsequent forensic interview being conducted. Search warrants were sought for the minor's electronic device and involved social media accounts for both, which were later analyzed with the assistance of the Marshall County Sheriff's Department. Hoffman was later interviewed regarding her alleged involvement, and a search warrant was obtained for her electronic device, which was later examined with the assistance of the Marshall County Sheriff's Department. Investigation included interview statements, examination of data from the search warrants, and a probable cause affidavit was filed with the Marshall Superior Court, resulting in an arrest warrant for Hoffman on charges of child exploitation, child solicitation, possession of child pornography, dissemination of matter harmful to a minor, and invasion of privacy. Hoffman, who now resides in Winnemac, was arrested on August 23rd at 4:15 p.m. when she was located in a vehicle in the area of State Road 10 and State Road 17 in Culver. She was taken to the Marshall County Jail. Suspects are considered innocent until proven guilty in a court of law. About 100 Indiana State Police troopers took part in a Mr. Beast YouTube video featuring a 12-hour manhunt. The video titled, I Got Hunted by 100 Real Cops, follows YouTube creator Jimmy Donaldson and four friends, Mr. Beast, of course, as they try to avoid the troopers for 12 hours with $500,000 on the line. Troopers ultimately won that challenge. ISP says the troopers participated while off duty and the agency was compensated for the use of its equipment. Video had more than 24 million views as of Sunday. I'm Rusty Nixon, Max 98.3 FM News. 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
0: From the Tri-County Weather Center, I'm Bill Banks on All News 1520 WKVI. 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Tonight, mostly clear skies with a low of 55 degrees. Tomorrow, sunny with a high of 80. Tomorrow night, clear with a low of 56. Saturday, mostly sunny and pleasant, high 80. Sunday, sunny skies and 84. I'm Bill Banks. For your local forecast 24/7, visit WKVI.com.
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17: This is a Bloomberg Money Minute. A rally in the tech sector on signals from two big tech companies that the boom in AI spending has legs. AI chipmaker NVIDIA now predicts revenue will shoot 70% higher in its next fiscal year. Shares up nearly 9% today. Shares of software giant Salesforce, which raised its full-year outlook, rose more than 22%. And with that, the Dow was 106 points higher at the close. The NASDAQ, with all those tech stocks, up 411. That's a 1.5% jump. The S&P was up 55. That's up 0.75%. Oil almost 2% higher today. It closed at $83.53 a barrel. That's on reports President Trump told mediators He has no interest in returning to the memorandum of understanding with Iran over the Strait of Hormuz, and there are no talks scheduled. And more pain in housing. Average long-term mortgage rates ticking a fraction higher this week to 6.66% for a 30-year fixed loan, according to Freddie Mac. Tom Busby, Bloomberg Radio.
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19: Wow, yeah, since the storm, it's been crazy busy for us. 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It's missing a leg, but that's all right. Whatever. Washers and dryers from a laundromat. Oh, wow, and check this out. Another deep fryer. And I'm not sure what this doohickey is. 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But our work's really piling up here at Roberts & Son Salvage.
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16: An Indiana lawmaker is calling for action on utility regulation. I'm Rusty Nixon, Max 98.3 FM News. Northwest Indiana's Democratic House delegation, joined by ranking minority member of the House Utilities, Energy, and Telecommunications Committee, called on Speaker Todd Hudson to direct the General Assembly to investigate NIPSCO's response to the August 11th derecho that left hundreds of thousands of Hoosiers without electricity. Thousands for more than 2 weeks. State Representative Randy Novak from Michigan City issued a statement saying that he welcomed Governor Braun's call for an investigation into NIPSCO's handling of the recent widespread power outage, but felt, quote, the General Assembly needs to prioritize legislation regulating utilities and calling for, once again, quote, public hearings that will help the legislature gather information on what needs to be done to rein in the monopolies like NIPSCO that have failed in their duty to their customers. Novak went on to call on members of the General Assembly to take a, quote, long, hard look at the pain that rising, expensive utility bills are causing their constituents. In April of 2025, the Culver Police Department began investigating a possible invasion of privacy after receiving reports of alleged communication between an adult woman and a juvenile man. Witnesses reported ongoing electronic messaging contact between Shannon Hoffman, 38, and a 15-year-old minor. Despite a valid protective order prohibiting communication between them, an initial investigation took place. Evidence was gathered to support the allegations of ongoing electronic messaging, some inappropriate, including messages being sexual in nature and nude photographs. A follow-up interview was conducted with the minor and his parents, with a subsequent forensic interview being conducted. Search warrants were sought for the minor's electronic device and involved social media accounts for both, which were later analyzed with the assistance of the Marshall County Sheriff's Department. Hoffman was later interviewed regarding her alleged involvement, and a search warrant was obtained for her electronic device, which was later examined with the assistance of the Marshall County Sheriff's Department. Investigation included interview statements, examination of data from the search warrants, and a probable cause affidavit was filed with the Marshall Superior Court, resulting in an arrest warrant for Hoffman on charges of child exploitation, child solicitation, possession of child pornography, dissemination of matter harmful to a minor, and invasion of privacy. Hoffman, who now resides in Winnemac, was arrested on August 23rd at 4:15 p.m. when she was located in a vehicle in the area of State Road 10 and State Road 17 in Culver. She was taken to the Marshall County Jail. Suspects are considered innocent until proven guilty in a court of law. About 100 Indiana State Police troopers took part in a Mr. Beast YouTube video featuring a 12-hour manhunt. The video titled, "I Got Hunted by 100 Real Cops," follows YouTube creator Jimmy Donaldson and four friends, Mr. Beast, of course, as they try to avoid the troopers for 12 hours with $500,000 on the line. Troopers ultimately won that challenge. ISP says the troopers participated while off duty and the agency was compensated for the use of its equipment. Video had more than 24 million views as of Sunday. I'm Rusty Nixon, Max 98.3 FM News. 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
0: From the Tri-County Weather Center, I'm Bill Banks on All News 1520 WKVI. 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Tonight, mostly clear skies with a low of 55 degrees. Tomorrow, sunny with a high of 80. Tomorrow night, clear with a low of 56. Saturday, mostly sunny and pleasant, high 80. Sunday, sunny skies and 84. I'm Bill Banks. For your local forecast 24/7, visit WKVI.com.
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16: It's the Friday night football game of the week here on Max 98.3. Tonight we head to Plymouth and the Rockies take on Lakeland, the first ever meeting between the two schools in football. However, Lakeland head coach Tom Wogerman, he's no stranger to Plymouth football. He was a coach at Northridge, had great success. Goshen had success. Wawasee had success, mostly against the Rockies. Brent Corbett knows that.
3: Defensively, yeah, they fly to the ball. They're athletic.
1: I'm sure he's going to scheme something to take the ball out of Owen's hands and make someone else beat him. He's an amazing coach that gets his kids fired up. I mean, 2 years ago or 3 years ago against Goshen, they came in with a linebacker playing quarterback and schemed us and beat us. Yeah. And, you know, it's hats off to him of getting his kids ready to go.
16: That's our Friday night game of the week, Plymouth versus Lakeland. Join me, Joe McKee, 6:30, our pregame, 7 o'clock, our first kick at Plymouth High School, Plymouth versus Lakeland. And on Saturday morning, tune in at 7 and hear what all the coaches have to say as we go around the county and talk about their matchups on Friday night, the Saturday Morning Coaches Show. 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Or miss something? 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Yes, go to YouTube, Sports of the Max. I'm Rusty Nixon, Max 98.3 FM, part of the winning team at Kankakee Valley Broadcasting.
3: ABC News, I'm Dave Packer. Emergency authorities in Nepal and China say at least 469 people have been confirmed killed in the massive flash flooding that ravaged the Nepal-Tibet border on Wednesday. Nepal Tourism Board saying that 66 Americans are among the missing. Jury deliberations resume Friday in the murder trial of Lindsay Clancy, the Massachusetts

0: that carries President Trump was unable to communicate with air traffic control. More from ABC's Alex Stone.
1: A disturbing moment in the skies involving Marine One.
2: I can't hear Marine One. If you hear Marine One, can you let me know?
1: The aircraft carrying President Trump unable to communicate with air traffic control. Another helicopter, part of that Marine One squad, forced to relay messages between the chopper and the tower. The communications failure coming hours after a new NTSB report suggested White House construction may have contributed to an August 4th security breach with Marine One and a passenger jet over Washington, D.C. Technicians have since taken immediate action and believed they had fixed the problem. The FAA and NTSB are investigating.
0: Former Bosnian Serb General Ratko Mladic, who was serving a life sentence for war crimes in the Yugoslavia wars in the 1990s, has died. UN officials say at the hospital at The Hague, he was 82. Dave Packer, ABC News.
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6: 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I'm Sheriff Lewis in Madison County today.
7: About 10 o'clock, we got a call from a citizen that he looked out his back window and seen what appeared to be a lioness and a cub moving through his property. He got some binoculars, took a closer look. He saw the harness on the animal, and he watched it until it left his property moving southwest.
6: Sheriff John Beeman telling Fox 59 that deputies and state troopers have searched the southern part of the county for at least 4 hours today using drones, but there have been no sign of the animals. Anyone who spots the animals is urged to contact the Hancock County Sheriff's Department or the Madison County Department. No missing animals from sanctuaries have been reported, and there are no known permits for lion ownership in Madison County. There are some important things to know for those who have suffered storm damage and need FEMA assistance before applying for it. Ryan Hedrick explains.
8: Registering through FEMA's app or website gets the process started, followed by a physical inspection of the damage.
9: And then that next step ultimately, you know, results in what that individual grant would be for that particular household or individual in that home that was impacted.
8: FEMA's Fred Kaler says more Hoosiers are expected to apply as they figure out how much damage they have. He says FEMA wants to get help to those who qualify in days, not weeks. The federal disaster declaration covers 21 Hoosier counties, including Marion. Ryan Hedrick, Network Indiana.
6: Leaders in Hamilton County providing an update today as well regarding the historic flooding. Carmel City Engineer Bradley Peace.
10: So we did have redundant systems on the water lines, and so we're still operational. Wayne's team's done a good job making sure it's all operational for now. But those are all a loss. The bridge is obviously a loss.
6: Talking about the Hazeldale Parkway Bridge, which collapsed because of the floodwaters from a few weeks ago. And the Colts signing punter Rigoberto Sanchez to an extension today. Sanchez is entering his 10th season with the Colts. His teammate, wide receiver Alec Pierce, got to practice for the first time this offseason. He was activated off the physically unable to perform list. Pierce says he'll be good to go for week one on September 13th at home against the Baltimore Ravens. I'm Jarrett Lewis. 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
11: Governor Braun extends the tuition freeze at public colleges and universities for a second year. Sitting in for Becca Shepherd, I'm Rusty Nixon from the WKBI Information Center. As students across Indiana return to campus for the new academic year, Governor Mike Braun's statewide tuition freeze is making college more affordable at 15 of Indiana's public colleges and universities, including Maine and regional campuses. Governor Braun's request, Indiana's public higher education institutions froze tuition and mandatory fees for in-state undergraduate students for the 25-26 academic year. They'll continue this freeze through the 26-27 year. All 15 institutions responded by committing to a 0% increase in tuition and mandatory fees for in-state undergraduate students for two consecutive academic years. Statewide tuition freeze applies to all 15 of Indiana's public colleges and universities. You can get a

0: complete list on our website. Wednesday, August 26th, a jury decided the fate of Breon Ware, finding him guilty of all charges, including the murder of Aaron Stingley. Ware was originally scheduled for trial earlier in August, but the trial was delayed due to the August derecho. With the loss of power and issues around the region, the trial was continued until Monday, August 24th. Over a three-day trial, the jury heard evidence from the state and defendant regarding murder charges, aggravated battery, and unlawful possession of a firearm. Ware was charged with the September 2025 murder of Aaron Stingley of LaPorte. Judge Havens of the Circuit Court will sentence Ware on September 25th. About 100 Indiana State Police troopers took part in a Mr. Beast YouTube video featuring a 12-hour manhunt. The video titled "I Got Hunted by 100 Real Cops" follows YouTube creator Jimmy Donaldson and four friends, Mr. Beast, of course, as they try to avoid the troopers for 12 hours with $500,000 on the line. Troopers ultimately won that challenge. ISP says the troopers participated while off duty and the agency was compensated for the use of its equipment. Video had more than 24 million views as of Sunday. I'm Rusty Nixon from the WKBI Information Center. 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
1: From the Tri-County Weather Center, I'm Bill Banks on All News 1520 WKVI. 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Tonight, mostly clear skies with a low of 55 degrees. Tomorrow, sunny with a high of 80. Tomorrow night, clear with a low of 56. Saturday, mostly sunny and pleasant, high 80. Sunday, sunny skies and 84. I'm Bill Banks. For your local forecast 24/7, visit WKVI.com.
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6: This is a Bloomberg Money Minute. A rally in the tech sector on signals from two big tech companies that the boom in AI spending has legs. AI chipmaker NVIDIA now predicts revenue will shoot 70% higher in its next fiscal year. Shares up nearly 9% today. Shares of software giant Salesforce, which raised its full-year outlook, rose more than 22%. And with that, the Dow was 106 points higher at the close. The NASDAQ, with all those tech stocks, up 411. That's a 1.5% jump. The S&P was up 55. That's up 0.75%. Oil almost 2% higher today. It closed at $83.53 a barrel. That's on reports President Trump told mediators he has no interest in returning to the memorandum of understanding with Iran over the Strait of Hormuz, and there are no talks scheduled. And more pain in housing. Average long-term mortgage rates ticking a fraction higher this week to 6.66% for a 30-year fixed loan, according to Freddie Mac. Tom Busby, Bloomberg Radio.
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4: Turning now to funeral arrangements. 82-year-old Minard Clay Howard of Knox passed away August 24th. Friends will be received from 10 a.m. until the time of the noon service today, Thursday, August 27th, at Free United Baptist Church. Brayman & Son Memorial Chapel of Knox is in charge of arrangements. That's for 82-year-old Minard Clay Howard of Knox. 49-year-old Wayne C. Pugh of North Judson passed away August 11th. There will be graveside services at Round Lake Cemetery taking place this Saturday, August 29th, at 10 a.m. Interment will follow at Round Lake Cemetery. That's for 49-year-old Wayne C. Pugh of North Judson. Remember, you can find complete obituary information online at WKVI.com.
5: From the Tri-County Weather Center, I'm Bill Banks on All News 1520 WKVI. 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Tonight, mostly clear skies with a low of 55 degrees. Tomorrow, sunny with a high of 80. Tomorrow night, clear with a low of 56. Saturday, mostly sunny and pleasant, high 80. Sunday, sunny skies and 84. I'm Bill Banks. For your local forecast 24/7, visit WKVI.com.
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11: We get you ready for week two Indiana high school football action here on KVB's WKVI, as we will be in Culver to see the Culver Cavaliers host the West Central Trojans. 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Hey, join us tomorrow as we continue the longest running high school sports show in Indiana, thanks to our very own Harold Welter, where we will be going live at 9 a.m. Eastern, 8 a.m. Central to talk to all six of our area high school football head coaches. We'll also have a chance to air our Athlete of the Week interview, our Tyler Roth WKVI Athlete of the Week interview, with Lewis Rugg, the Winnemac football player. It's our first Athlete of the Week interview of the year. As that's your sports check, I'm Mitch Columbi. 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
12: If you knew something, Thomas. Amid his trade war with Canada, President Trump's taken further action, signing an executive order that would rename Lake Ontario as Lake America, at least for the U.S. As for trade...
13: people, oftentimes, they'll ask me, who's the worst to deal with on trade? And I said, that's easy, Canada. They are the worst to trade, and they feel entitled, and just we can't have that.
12: Meanwhile, Donna Warder reports Canada is reducing its dependence on U.S. suppliers of military gear.
14: Wuxley is a Canadian company that makes luxury parkas. Now it's branching into defense contracting, making helmet covers for the Canadian military. James Urichuk is founder and CEO.
15: There's a lot of engineering. Here's a complete garment. A lot of engineering goes into here. You see the quality.
14: The Canadian government is investing billions of dollars. Volatus Aerospace in Vaughan, Canada makes drones. CEO Glenn Lynch.
16: The objective is to develop the technologies that the Canadian Armed Forces needs, which are also including, you know, kinetic products, because those are required and they have to be built in Canada.
14: Prime Minister Mark Carney has vowed to strengthen the country's economic self-sufficiency amid fraying relations with Washington. I'm Donna Water.
17: Search and rescue efforts continue along the Nepal-China border, where the collapse of a glacier sent torrents of water and mud through Himalayan communities. More than 390 people are known to have been killed, more than 1,400 missing. In Massachusetts, the murder trial of Lindsay Clancy's gone to the jury. She's accused of strangling her three children. Her lawyers argue she was experiencing postpartum psychosis at the time. Jurors must decide whether she was criminally responsible. And ICE has awarded a $16.7 million contract to purchase 6,000 pairs of gloves that can deliver painful electric shocks. ICE says it's for controlling detainees and protesters. This is AP News. Lisa Dwyer reports relocated radio equipment may have contributed to a close call at the White House earlier this month.
18: When air traffic controllers could not hear pilots from the president's helicopter radio in as an airliner was taking off from Reagan National Airport, in spite of a meeting the week before over concerns about communications issues. That's according to a preliminary report by the National Transportation Safety Board, which says recordings from the tower show controllers could not hear the pilot from Marine One. But in recording from ATC.com, the Marine One pilot can be heard making those calls.
19: Marine One, proceed, that's brief.
18: The controller seems surprised a few minutes later when the helicopter is taking off.
20: Marine One, you said your proceed is brief?
18: Yeah. Then?
20: Seven, okay, now 3 minutes, roger, proceed is brief.
18: The radio transmission equipment has now been relocated to improve line of sight. I'm Lisa Dwyer.
17: The latest at APNews.com. I'm Ben Thomas. Thanks for listening.

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12: ABC News, I'm Dave Packer. President Trump taking his trade war with Canada to a new level.
13: We're going to be changing the name of Lake Ontario, effective immediately, to Lake America. That's going to take place right now as I sign the order.
12: The president also threatening to double tariffs on Canada-made cars and auto parts in January. A trekking group is among the more than 1,300 missing following the deadly flash flooding in Nepal. The group is associated with the Aisha Institute of Inner Sciences, which says 20 of the 77 people in the group were from the United States. The FBI says it's uncovered a sweeping cyber espionage campaign out of China that targeted some of America's most sensitive institutions. The defense resting its case in the murder trial of Dwayne Keepy D. Davis, the man accused of orchestrating the 1996 killing of rapper Tupac Shakur. Prosecutors say they will not call any rebuttal witnesses. Closing arguments will begin Monday. This is ABC News. Jake Reiner, the oldest son of the late Rob and Michelle Reiner, is opening up about the December murder of his parents, the arrest of his brother, and the state of his family in a new interview. ABC's Trevor Ault.
14: For the first time since Rob and Michelle Reiner were stabbed to death, allegedly by their son Nick, the couple's oldest son, Jake Reiner, sitting down for an interview.
15: I'll never understand. I don't care how it's explained to me. I don't care what facts come out. I will never understand why this happened.
14: Speaking with Mark Cota-Robles from our station KABC.
16: You have described that after what happened, it was losing more than half of your family.
15: Mm-hmm.
16: That includes Nick.
15: Yeah.
14: Jake's brother Nick has been open about his longtime battle with drug addiction and mental health problems. He's now pleaded not guilty to murder charges.
12: Both Pfizer and Moderna Thursday received FDA approval for their updated COVID vaccines. Both vaccines target the XFG subvariant that makes up an estimated 40% of new cases, according to the CDC. Dave Packer, ABC News.
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3: 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I'm Jarrett Lewis in Madison County today.
19: About 10 o'clock, we got a call from a citizen that he looked out his back window and seen what appeared to be a lioness and a cub moving through his property. He got some binoculars, took a closer look. He saw the harness on the animal, and he watched it until it left his property, moving southwest.
3: Sheriff John Beeman telling Fox 59 that deputies and state troopers have searched the southern part of the county for at least 4 hours today using drones, but there have been no sign of the animals. Anyone who spots the animals is urged to contact the Hancock County Sheriff's Department or the Madison County Department. No missing animals from sanctuaries have been reported, and there are no known permits for lion ownership in Madison County. There are some important things to know for those who have suffered storm damage and need FEMA assistance before applying for it. Ryan Hedrick explains.
20: Registering through FEMA's app or website gets the process started, followed by a physical inspection of the damage.
21: And then that next step ultimately, you know, results in what that individual grant would be for that particular household or individual in that home that was impacted.
20: FEMA's Fred Kaler says more Hoosiers are expected to apply as they figure out how much damage they have. He says FEMA wants to get help to those who qualify in days, not weeks. The federal disaster declaration covers 21 Hoosier counties, including Marion. Ryan Hedrick, Network Indiana.
3: Leaders in Hamilton County providing an update today as well regarding the historic flooding. Carmel City Engineer Bradley Pease.
22: So we did have redundant systems on the water line, and so we're still operational. Wayne's team's done a good job making sure that's all operational for now. But those are all a loss. The bridge is obviously a loss.
3: Talking about the Hazeldale Parkway Bridge, which collapsed because of the floodwaters from a few weeks ago. And the Colts signing punter Rigoberto Sanchez to an extension today. Sanchez is entering his 10th season with the Colts. His teammate, wide receiver Alec Pierce, got to practice for the first time this offseason. He was activated off the physically unable to perform list. Pierce says he'll be good to go for week one on September 13th at home against the Baltimore Ravens. I'm Jarrett Lewis. 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
23: Governor Braun extends the tuition freeze at public colleges and universities for a second year. Sitting in for Becca Shepherd, I'm Rusty Nixon from the WKBI Information Center. As students across Indiana return to campus for the new academic year, Governor Mike Braun's statewide tuition freeze is making college more affordable at 15 of Indiana's public colleges and universities, including main and regional campuses. Governor Braun's request, Indiana's public higher education institutions froze tuition and mandatory fees for in-state undergraduate students for the 25-26 academic year. They'll continue this freeze through the 26-27 year. All 15 institutions responded by committing to a 0% increase in tuition and mandatory fees for in-state undergraduate students for two consecutive academic years. Statewide tuition freeze applies to all 15 of Indiana's public colleges and universities. You can get a complete list on our website. Wednesday, August 26th, a jury decided the fate of Breon Ware, finding him guilty of all charges, including the murder of Aaron Stingley. Ware was originally scheduled for trial earlier in August, but the trial was delayed due to the August derecho. With the loss of power and issues around the region, the trial was continued until Monday, August 24th. Over a three-day trial, the jury heard evidence from the state and defendant regarding murder charges, aggravated battery, and unlawful possession of a firearm. Ware was charged with the September 2025 murder of Aaron Stingley of LaPorte. Judge Havens of the Circuit Court will sentence Ware on September 25th. About 100 Indiana State Police troopers took part in a Mr. Beast YouTube video featuring a 12-hour manhunt. The video titled, I Got Hunted by 100 Real Cops, follows YouTube creator Jimmy Donaldson and four friends, Mr. Beast, of course, as they try to avoid the troopers for 12 hours with $500,000 on the line. Troopers ultimately won that challenge. ISP says the troopers participated while off duty and the agency was compensated for the use of its equipment. Video had more than 24 million views as of Sunday. I'm Rusty Nixon from the WKBI Information Center. Visit our website, WKBI.com, or our Facebook page, Tri-County News, for all of your local news 24/7.
1: From the Tri-County Weather Center, I'm Bill Banks on All News 1520 WKVI. 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Tonight, mostly clear skies with a low of 55 degrees. Tomorrow, sunny with a high of 80. Tomorrow night, clear with a low of 56. Saturday, mostly sunny and pleasant, high 80. Sunday, sunny skies and 84. I'm Bill Banks. For your local forecast 24/7, visit WKVI.com.
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6: This is a Bloomberg Money Minute. A rally in the tech sector on signals from two big tech companies that the boom in AI spending has legs. AI chipmaker NVIDIA now predicts revenue will shoot 70% higher in its next fiscal year. Shares up nearly 9% today. Shares of software giant Salesforce, which raised its full-year outlook, rose more than 22%. And with that, the Dow was 106 points higher at the close. The NASDAQ, with all those tech stocks, up 411. That's a 1.5% jump. The S&P was up 55. That's up 0.75%. Oil almost 2% higher today. It closed at $83.53 a barrel. That's on reports President Trump told mediators he has no interest in returning to the memorandum of understanding with Iran over the Strait of Hormuz, and there are no talks scheduled. And more pain in housing. Average long-term mortgage rates ticking a fraction higher this week to 6.66% for a 30-year fixed loan, according to Freddie Mac. 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
8: Turning now to funeral arrangements. 82-year-old Minard Clay Howard of Knox passed away August 24th. Friends will be received from 10 a.m. until the time of the noon service today, Thursday, August 27th, at Free United Baptist Church. Brayman & Son Memorial Chapel of Knox is in charge of arrangements. That's for 82-year-old Minard Clay Howard of Knox. 49-year-old Wayne C. Pugh of North Judson passed away August 11th. There will be graveside services at Round Lake Cemetery taking place this Saturday, August 29th at 10 a.m. Interment will follow at Round Lake Cemetery. That's for 49-year-old Wayne C. Pugh of North Judson. Remember, you can find complete obituary information online at WKVI.com.
1: 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Tonight, mostly clear skies with a low of 55 degrees. Tomorrow, sunny with a high of 80. Tomorrow night, clear with a low of 56. Saturday, mostly sunny and pleasant, high 80. Sunday, sunny skies and 84. I'm Bill Banks. For your local forecast 24/7, visit WKVI.com.
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16: The return of wide receiver one. I'm Network Indiana's Nathaniel Finch. For the first time all offseason, star Indianapolis Colts wide receiver Alec Pierce is back at practice. Activated today from the physically unable to perform list and participating in individual drills.
27: Great to have him back out there. Obviously, he's been working really hard to get to this point, so it's awesome to see him out there. We'll ramp him up. He's still running out there right now, so it's great to have him. We got 2 weeks to get him ramped up, and he's a veteran. You know, he's a pro, so I know he's going to handle it the right way, and we'll be smart as we ramp him up, get him ready for week one.
16: That's the Colts head coach Shane Steichen. Pierce says the goal is to play week one.
28: First time being back out here, wearing the helmet, you know, playing with the other NFL players, right? So it's you got to knock a little bit of rust off, but been working in PT, been working kind of off and on with the trainers. They've been doing a good job preparing me, getting me ready. It's just a little different once you get back out here, you know, get timing from Daniel and these other NFL arms.
16: The Colts take the field in about 2.5 weeks. As for this weekend, it will be the debut of Keenan Allen in a Colts uniform. He'll play a few snaps with the starters when the Colts play their final preseason game, hosting the Lions on Saturday. Just 5 games left for the Indiana Fever, including tomorrow night when the Fever play host to the Connecticut Sun. The MVP race coming to a head as both Caitlin Clark and Kelsey Mitchell in the running for the league's most prestigious individual award. Fever guard Lexi Hull says both are deserving.
29: Any of them deserve it, for sure. And I think for us, like, it just shows the
0: success of our team. It's showing up on the stat sheet for sure. So just I'm excited for those end of season awards and just to see what they can achieve. And I think that just we'll be so happy. The city will be so happy. Our fans will be so proud. So regardless, we're proud of them.
16: With your Network Indiana Sports Report, I'm Nathaniel Finch.
10: Fox News, I'm Sue Guzman. For the second time, a federal judge in Massachusetts has blocked President Trump's executive order designed to limit mail-in voting. The ruling, which is expected to be appealed, comes about a week before the first mail-in ballots will be sent out for the midterm elections. The gloves coming off in the battle over a proposed immigration enforcement tool. Fox's John Saucier.
12: A group of Democratic senators is urging U.S. Immigration and Customs Enforcement to abandon its plan to equip officers with electric shock gloves. In a letter sent to ICE's acting director this week, questioned the agency's rationale for spending up to $20 million on these devices, as well as its ability to deploy them safely and appropriately.
10: The death toll from flash flooding in Nepal rising to 469. Rescuers working to find more than 1,400 people still missing in the area of the Nepal-China border. 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
3: Not confirming anything yet. 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I'm Jarrett Lewis in Madison County today.
18: About 10 o'clock, we got a call from a citizen that he looked out his back window and seen what appeared to be a lioness and a cub moving through his property. He got some binoculars, took a closer look. He saw the harness on the animal, and he watched it until it left his property moving southwest.
3: Sheriff John Beeman telling Fox 59 that deputies and state troopers have searched the southern part of the county for at least 4 hours today using drones, but there have been no sign of the animals. Anyone who spots the animals is urged to contact the Hancock County Sheriff's Department or the Madison County Department. No missing animals from sanctuaries have been reported, and there are no known permits for lion ownership in Madison County. There are some important things to know for those who have suffered storm damage and need FEMA assistance before applying for it. Ryan Hedrick explains.
19: Registering through FEMA's app or website gets the process started, followed by a physical inspection of the damage.
21: And then that next step ultimately, you know, results in what that individual grant would be for that particular household or individual in that home that was impacted.
19: FEMA's Fred Kaler says more Hoosiers are expected to apply as they figure out how much damage they have. He says FEMA wants to get help to those who qualify in days, not weeks. The federal disaster declaration covers 21 Hoosier counties, including Marion. Ryan Hedrick, Network, Indiana.
3: Leaders in Hamilton County providing an update today as well regarding the historic flooding. Carmel City Engineer Bradley Peace.
22: So we did have redundant systems on the water lines, and so we're still operational. Wayne's team's done a good job making sure that's all operational for now. But those are all a loss. The bridge is obviously a loss.
3: Talking about the Hazeldale Parkway Bridge, which collapsed because of the floodwaters from a few weeks ago. And the Colts signing punter Rigoberto Sanchez to an extension today. Sanchez is entering his 10th season with the Colts. His teammate, wide receiver Alec Pierce, got to practice for the first time this offseason. He was activated off the physically unable to perform list. Pierce says he'll be good to go for week one on September 13th at home against the Baltimore Ravens. I'm Jarrett Lewis. 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
23: An Indiana lawmaker is calling for action on utility regulation. I'm Rusty Nixon, Max 98.3 FM News. Northwest Indiana's Democratic House delegation, joined by ranking minority member of the House Utilities, Energy, and Telecommunications Committee, called on Speaker Todd Hudson to direct the General Assembly to investigate NIPSCO's response to the August 11th derecho that left hundreds of thousands of Hoosiers without electricity. Thousands for more than 2 weeks. State Representative Randy Novak from Michigan City issued a statement saying that he welcomed Governor Braun's call for an investigation into NIPSCO's handling of the recent widespread power outage, but felt, quote, the General Assembly needs to prioritize legislation regulating utilities and calling for, once again, quote, public hearings that will help the legislature gather information on what needs to be done to rein in the monopolies like NIPSCO that have failed in their duty to their customers. Novak went on to call on members of the General Assembly to take a, quote, long, hard look at the pain that rising, expensive utility bills are causing their constituents. In April of 2025, the Culver Police Department began investigating a possible invasion of privacy after receiving reports of alleged communication between an adult woman and a juvenile man. Witnesses reported ongoing electronic messaging contact between Shannon Hoffman, 38, and a 15-year-old minor. Despite a valid protective order prohibiting communication between them, an initial investigation took place. Evidence was gathered to support the allegations of ongoing electronic messaging, some inappropriate, including messages being sexual in nature and nude photographs. A follow-up interview was conducted with the minor and his parents, with a subsequent forensic interview being conducted. Search warrants were sought for the minor's electronic device and involved social media accounts for both, which were later analyzed with the assistance of the Marshall County Sheriff's Department. Hoffman was later interviewed regarding her alleged involvement, and a search warrant was obtained for her electronic device, which was later examined with the assistance of the Marshall County Sheriff's Department. Investigation included interview statements, examination of data from the search warrants, and a probable cause affidavit was filed with the Marshall Superior Court, resulting in an arrest warrant for Hoffman on charges of child exploitation, child solicitation, possession of child pornography, dissemination of matter harmful to a minor, and invasion of privacy. Hoffman, who now resides in Winnemac, was arrested on August 23rd at 4:15 p.m. when she was located in a vehicle in the area of State Road 10 and State Road 17 in Culver. She was taken to the Marshall County Jail. Suspects are considered innocent until proven guilty in a court of law. About 100 Indiana State Police troopers took part in a Mr. Beast YouTube video featuring a 12-hour manhunt. The video titled, I Got Hunted by 100 Real Cops, follows YouTube creator Jimmy Donaldson and four friends, Mr. Beast, of course, as they try to avoid the troopers for 12 hours with $500,000 on the line. Troopers ultimately won that challenge. ISP says the troopers participated while off duty and the agency was compensated for the use of its equipment. Video had more than 24 million views as of Sunday. I'm Rusty Nixon, Max 98.3 FM News. 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
1: From the Tri-County Weather Center, I'm Bill Banks on All News 1520 WKVI. 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Tonight, mostly clear skies with a low of 55 degrees. Tomorrow, sunny with a high of 80. Tomorrow night, clear with a low of 56. Saturday, mostly sunny and pleasant, high 80. Sunday, sunny skies and 84. I'm Bill Banks. For your local forecast 24/7, visit WKVI.com.
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7: This is a Bloomberg Money Minute. A rally in the tech sector on signals from two big tech companies that the boom in AI spending has legs. AI chipmaker NVIDIA now predicts revenue will shoot 70% higher in its next fiscal year. Shares up nearly 9% today. Shares of software giant Salesforce, which raised its full-year outlook, rose more than 22%. And with that, the Dow was 106 points higher at the close. The NASDAQ, with all those tech stocks, up 411. That's a 1.5% jump. The S&P was up 55. That's up 0.75%. Oil almost 2% higher today. It closed at $83.53 a barrel. That's on reports President Trump told mediators he has no interest in returning to the memorandum of understanding with Iran over the Strait of Hormuz, and there are no talks scheduled. And more pain in housing. Average long-term mortgage rates ticking a fraction higher this week to 6.66% for a 30-year fixed loan, according to Freddie Mac. Tom Busby, Bloomberg Radio.
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13: 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I'm CJ Miller, and this is Hoosier Ag Today News.
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23: An Indiana lawmaker is calling for action on utility regulation. I'm Rusty Nixon, Max 98.3 FM News. Northwest Indiana's Democratic House delegation, joined by ranking minority member of the House Utilities, Energy, and Telecommunications Committee, called on Speaker Todd Hudson to direct the General Assembly to investigate NIPSCO's response to the August 11th derecho that left hundreds of thousands of Hoosiers without electricity. Thousands for more than 2 weeks. State Representative Randy Novak from Michigan City issued a statement saying that he welcomed Governor Braun's call for an investigation into NIPSCO's handling of the recent widespread power outage, but felt, quote, The General Assembly needs to prioritize legislation regulating utilities and calling for, once again, quote, public hearings that will help the legislature gather information on what needs to be done to rein in the monopolies like NIPSCO that have failed in their duty to their customers. Novak went on to call on members of the General Assembly to take a, quote, long, hard look at the pain that rising, expensive utility bills are causing their constituents. In April of 2025, the Culver Police Department began investigating a possible invasion of privacy after receiving reports of alleged communication between an adult woman and a juvenile man. Witnesses reported ongoing electronic messaging contact between Shannon Hoffman, 38, and a 15-year-old minor. Despite a valid protective order prohibiting communication between them, an initial investigation took place. Evidence was gathered to support the allegations of ongoing electronic messaging, some inappropriate, including messages being sexual in nature and nude photographs. A follow-up interview was conducted with the minor and his parents, with a subsequent forensic interview being conducted. Search warrants were sought for the minor's electronic device and involved social media accounts for both, which were later analyzed with the assistance of the Marshall County Sheriff's Department. Hoffman was later interviewed regarding her alleged involvement, and a search warrant was obtained for her electronic device, which was later examined with the assistance of the Marshall County Sheriff's Department. Investigation included interview statements, examination of data from the search warrants, and a probable cause affidavit was filed with the Marshall Superior Court, resulting in an arrest warrant for Hoffman on charges of child exploitation, child solicitation, possession of child pornography, dissemination of matter harmful to a minor, and invasion of privacy. Hoffman, who now resides in Winnemac, was arrested on August 23rd at 4:15 p.m. when she was located in a vehicle in the area of State Road 10 and State Road 17 in Culver. She was taken to the Marshall County Jail. Suspects are considered innocent until proven guilty in a court of law. About 100 Indiana State Police troopers took part in a Mr. Beast YouTube video featuring a 12-hour manhunt. The video titled, I Got Hunted by 100 Real Cops, follows YouTube creator Jimmy Donaldson and four friends, Mr. Beast, of course, as they try to avoid the troopers for 12 hours with $500,000 on the line. Troopers ultimately won that challenge. ISP says the troopers participated while off duty and the agency was compensated for the use of its equipment. Video had more than 24 million views as of Sunday. I'm Rusty Nixon, Max 98.3 FM News. 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
1: From the Tri-County Weather Center, I'm Bill Banks on All News 1520 WKVI. 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Tonight, mostly clear skies with a low of 55 degrees. Tomorrow, sunny with a high of 80. Tomorrow night, clear with a low of 56. Saturday, mostly sunny and pleasant, high 80. Sunday, sunny skies and 84. I'm Bill Banks. For your local forecast 24/7, visit WKVI.com.
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23: It's the Friday night football game of the week here on Max 98.3. Tonight we head to Plymouth And the Rockies take on Lakeland, the first ever meeting between the two schools in football. However, Lakeland head coach Tom Wogerman, he's no stranger to Plymouth football. He was a coach at Northridge, had great success. Goshen had success. Wauwatosa had success, mostly against the Rockies. Brent Corbett knows that.
0: Defensively, yeah, they fly to the ball. They're athletic. Yeah, I'm sure he's going to scheme something to take the ball out of Owen's hands and make someone else beat him. You know, he's an amazing coach that gets his kids fired up. I mean, 2 years ago or 3 years ago against Goshen, they came in with a linebacker playing quarterback and schemed us and beat us.
23: Yeah.
0: And, you know, it's hats off to him of getting his kids ready to go.
23: That's our Friday night game of the week, Plymouth versus Lakeland. Join me, Joe McKee, 6:30, our pregame, 7 o'clock, our first kick at Plymouth High School, Plymouth versus Lakeland. And on Saturday morning, tune in at 7 and hear what all the coaches have to say as we go around the county and talk about their matchups on Friday night, the Saturday Morning Coaches Show. That's your sports check. 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Or miss something? 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Yes, go to YouTube. 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I'm Rusty Nexon, Max 98.3 FM, part of the winning team at Kankakee Valley Broadcasting.
12: ABC News, I'm Dave Packer. President Trump taking his trade war with Canada to a new level.
15: We're going to be changing the name of Lake Ontario, effective immediately, to Lake America. That's going to take place right now as I sign the order.
12: The president also threatening to double tariffs on Canada-made cars and auto parts in January. A trekking group is among the more than 1,300 missing following the deadly flash flooding in Nepal. The group is associated with the

0: by their son Nick, the couple's oldest son, Jake Reiner, sitting down for an interview.
1: I'll never understand. I don't care how it's explained to me. I don't care what facts come out. I will never understand why this happened.
0: Speaking with Mark Cota-Robles from our station KABC.
2: You have described that after what happened, it was losing more than half of your family.
1: Mm-hmm.
2: That includes Nick.
1: Yeah.
0: Jake's brother Nick has been open about his longtime battle with drug addiction and mental health problems. He's now pleaded not guilty to murder charges.
3: Both Pfizer and Moderna Thursday received FDA approval for their updated COVID vaccines. Both vaccines target the XFG subvariant that makes up an estimated 40% of new cases, according to the CDC. Dave Packer, ABC News.
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10: 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I'm Jarrett Lewis in Madison County today.
11: About 10 o'clock, we got a call from a citizen that he looked out his back window and seen what appeared to be a lioness and a cub moving through his property. He got some binoculars, took a closer look. He saw the harness on the animal, and he watched it until it left his property moving southwest.
10: Sheriff John Beeman telling Fox 59 that deputies and state troopers have searched the southern part of the county for at least 4 hours today using drones, but there have been no sign of the animals. Anyone who spots the animals is urged to contact the Hancock County Sheriff's Department or the Madison County Department. No missing animals from sanctuaries have been reported, and there are no known permits for lion ownership in Madison County. There are some important things to know for those who have suffered storm damage and need FEMA assistance before applying for it. Ryan Hedrick explains.
12: Registering through FEMA's app or website gets the process started, followed by a physical inspection of the damage.
13: And then that next step ultimately, you know, results in what that individual grant would be for that particular household or individual in that home that was impacted.
12: FEMA's Fred Kaler says more Hoosiers are expected to apply as they figure out how much damage they have. He says FEMA wants to get help to those who qualify in days, not weeks. The federal disaster declaration covers 21 Hoosier counties, including Marion. Ryan Hedrick, Network Indiana.
10: Leaders in Hamilton County providing an update today as well regarding the historic flooding. Carmel City Engineer Bradley Peace.
14: So we did have redundant systems on the water lines, and so we're still operational. Wayne's team's done a good job making sure that's all operational for now. But those are all a loss. The bridge is obviously a loss.
10: Talking about the Hazeldale Parkway Bridge, which collapsed because of the floodwaters from a few weeks ago. And the Colts signing punter Rigoberto Sanchez to an extension today. Sanchez is entering his 10th season with the Colts. His teammate, wide receiver Alec Pierce, got to practice for the first time this offseason. He was activated off the physically unable to perform list. Pierce says he'll be good to go for week one on September 13th at home against the Baltimore Ravens. I'm Jarrett Lewis. 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
15: Governor Braun extends the tuition freeze at public colleges and universities for a second year. Sitting in for Becca Shepherd, I'm Rusty Nixon from the WKBI Information Center. As students across Indiana return to campus for the new academic year, Governor Mike Braun's statewide tuition freeze is making college more affordable at 15 of Indiana's public colleges and universities, including Maine and regional campuses. Governor Braun's request, Indiana's public higher education institutions froze tuition and mandatory fees for in-state undergraduate students for the 25-26 academic year. They'll continue this freeze through the 26-27 year. All 15 institutions responded by committing to a 0% increase in tuition and mandatory fees for in-state undergraduate students for two consecutive academic years. Statewide tuition freeze applies to all 15 of Indiana's public colleges and universities. You can get a complete list on our website. Wednesday, August 26th, a jury decided the fate of Breon Ware, finding him guilty of all charges, including the murder of Aaron

0: Stingley, where it was originally scheduled for trial earlier in August, but the trial was delayed due to the August derecho. With the loss of power and issues around the region, the trial was continued until Monday, August 24th. Over a three-day trial, the jury heard evidence from the state and defendant regarding murder charges, aggravated battery, and unlawful possession of a firearm. Ware was charged with the September 2025 murder of Aaron Stingley of LaPorte. Judge Havens of the Circuit Court will sentence Ware on September 25th. About 100 Indiana State Police troopers took part in a Mr. Beast YouTube video featuring a 12-hour manhunt. Video titled "I Got Hunted by 100 Real Cops" follows YouTube creator Jimmy Donaldson and four friends, Mr. Beast, of course, as they try to avoid the troopers for 12 hours with $500,000 on the line. Troopers ultimately won that challenge. ISP says the troopers participated while off duty and the agency was compensated for the use of its equipment. Video had more than 24 million views as of Sunday. I'm Rusty Nixon from the WKBI Information Center. Visit our website, WKBI.com, or our Facebook page, Tri-County News, for all of your local news 24/7.
1: From the Tri-County Weather Center, I'm Bill Banks on All News 1520 WKVI. 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Tonight, mostly clear skies with a low of 55 degrees. Tomorrow, sunny with a high of 80. Tomorrow night, clear with a low of 56. Saturday, mostly sunny and pleasant, high 80. Sunday, sunny skies and 84. I'm Bill Banks. For your local forecast 24/7, visit WKVI.com.
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6: This is a Bloomberg Money Minute. A rally in the tech sector on signals from two big tech companies that the boom in AI spending has legs. AI chipmaker NVIDIA now predicts revenue will shoot 70% higher in its next fiscal year. Shares up nearly 9% today. Shares of software giant Salesforce, which raised its full-year outlook, rose more than 22%. And with that, the Dow was 106 points higher at the close. The NASDAQ, with all those tech stocks, up 411. That's a 1.5% jump. The S&P was up 55. That's up 0.75%. Oil almost 2% higher today. It closed at $83.53 a barrel. That's on reports President Trump told mediators he has no interest in returning to the Memorandum of Understanding with Iran over the Strait of Hormuz, and there are no talks scheduled. And more pain in housing. Average long-term mortgage rates ticking a fraction higher this week to 6.66% for a 30-year fixed loan, according to Freddie Mac. Tom Busby, Bloomberg Radio.
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10: 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A big Texas hats off to you, Gary. 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Congratulations, Gary, on a job well done.
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16: Turning now to funeral arrangements. 82-year-old Minard Clay Howard of Knox passed away August 24th. Friends will be received from 10 a.m. until the time of the noon service today, Thursday, August 27th, at Free United Baptist Church. Brayman and Son Memorial Chapel of Knox is in charge of arrangements. That's for 82-year-old Minard Clay Howard of Knox. 49-year-old Wayne C. Pugh of North Judson passed away August 11th. There will be graveside services at Round Lake Cemetery taking place this Saturday, August 29th at 10 a.m. Interment will follow at Round Lake Cemetery. That's for 49-year-old Wayne C. Pugh of North Judson. Remember, you can find complete obituary information online at WKVI.com.
1: 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Tonight, mostly clear skies with a low of 55 degrees. Tomorrow, sunny with a high of 80. Tomorrow night, clear with a low of 56. Saturday, mostly sunny and pleasant, high 80. Sunday, sunny skies and 84. I'm Bill Banks. For your local forecast 24/7, visit WKVI.com.
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5: We get you ready for Week 2 Indiana High School football action here on KVB's WKVI as we will be in Culver to see the Culver Cavaliers host the West Central Trojans. 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
17: All six of our area high school football head coaches will also have a chance to air our Athlete of the Week interview, our Tyler Roth WKVI Athlete of the Week interview with Lewis Rugg, the Winnemac football player. It's our first Athlete of the Week interview of the year. As that's your sports check, I'm Mitch Columbi. 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
19: AP News, I'm Ben Thomas. Amid his trade war with Canada, President Trump's taken further action, signing an executive order that would rename Lake Ontario as Lake America, at least for the U.S. As for trade,
20: people oftentimes, they'll ask me, who's the worst to deal with on trade? And I said, that's easy, Canada. They are the worst to trade, and they feel entitled, and just we can't have that.
19: Meanwhile, Donna Warder reports Canada is reducing its dependence on U.S. suppliers of military gear.
21: Wuxley is a Canadian company that makes luxury parkas. Now it's branching into defense contracting, making helmet covers for the Canadian military. James Urichuk is founder and CEO.
22: There's a lot of engineering. Here's a complete garment. A lot of engineering goes into here. You see the quality.
21: The Canadian government is investing billions of dollars. Volatus Aerospace in Vaughan, Canada, makes drones. CEO Glenn Lynch.
23: The objective is to develop the technologies that the Canadian Armed Forces needs, which are also including, you know, kinetic products, because those are required and they have to be built in Canada.
21: Prime Minister Mark Carney has vowed to strengthen the country's economic self-sufficiency amid fraying relations with Washington. I'm Donna Water.
19: Search and rescue efforts continue along the Nepal-China border, where the collapse of a glacier sent torrents of water and mud through Himalayan communities. More than 390 people are known to have been killed, more than 1,400 missing. In Massachusetts, the murder trial of Lindsay Clancy's gone to the jury. She's accused of strangling her three children. Her lawyers argue she was experiencing postpartum psychosis at the time. Jurors must decide whether she was criminally responsible. And ICE has awarded a $16.7 million contract to purchase 6,000 pairs of gloves that can deliver painful electric shocks. ICE says it's for controlling detainees and protesters. This is AP News. Lisa Dwyer reports relocated radio equipment may have contributed to a close call at the White House earlier this month.
24: When air traffic controllers could not hear pilots from the president's helicopter radio in as an airliner was taking off from Reagan National Airport, in spite of a meeting the week before over concerns about communications issues. That's according to a preliminary report by the National Transportation Safety Board, which says recordings from the tower show controllers could not hear the pilot from Marine One. But in recording from ATC.com, the Marine One pilot can be heard making those calls.
25: Marine One, proceed, that's brief.
24: The controller seems surprised a few minutes later when the helicopter is taking off.
25: Marine One, you said your proceed is brief?
24: Yeah. Then?
25: Seven, okay, now 3 minutes, roger, proceed is brief.
24: The radio transmission equipment has now been relocated to improve line of sight. I'm Lisa Dwyer.
19: The latest at APNews.com. I'm Ben Thomas. 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
0: ABC News, I'm Dave Packer. Emergency authorities in Nepal and China say at least 469 people have been confirmed killed in the massive flash flooding that ravaged the Nepal-Tibet border on Wednesday. Nepal Tourism Board saying that 66 Americans are among the missing. Jury deliberations resume Friday in the murder trial of Lindsay Clancy, the Massachusetts mother accused of strangling her three children in the family's Duxbury home in 2023. The Trump administration deported dozens of people to Haiti just days after a gang attack on the island nation saw nearly 50 people killed, another 50 kidnapped. Among those deported, Jay DeBullis.
6: Actually, I don't know anything about Haiti. I wasn't born here. I was born in Bahamas. And I've been living in the USA for about 20-something years.
0: A federal judge has again blocked a Trump administration rule that would give the Postal Service a greater role in overseeing mail-in voting, the decision likely to face another appeal. This is ABC News. The FAA and NTSB are investigating after Marine One, the aircraft that carries President Trump, was unable to communicate with air traffic control. More from ABC's Alex Stone.
7: A disturbing moment in the skies involving Marine One.
8: I can't hear Marine One. If you hear Marine One, can you let me know?
7: The aircraft carrying President Trump unable to communicate with air traffic control. Another helicopter, part of that Marine One squad, forced to relay messages between the chopper and the tower. The communications failure coming hours after a new NTSB report suggested White House construction may have contributed to an August 4th security breach with Marine One and a passenger jet over Washington, D.C. Technicians have since taken immediate action and believed they had fixed the problem. The FAA and NTSB are investigating.
0: Former Bosnian Serb General Ratko Mladic, who was serving a life sentence for war crimes in the Yugoslavia wars in the 1990s, has died. UN officials say at the hospital at The Hague, he was 82. Dave Packer, ABC News.
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11: 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I'm Sheriff Lewis in Madison County today.
12: About 10 o'clock, we got a call from a citizen that he looked out his back window and seen what appeared to be a lioness and a cub moving through his property. He got some binoculars, took a closer look. He saw the harness on the animal, and he watched it until it left his property, moving southwest.
11: Sheriff John Beeman telling Fox 59 that deputies and state troopers have searched the southern part of the county for at least 4 hours today using drones, but there have been no sign of the animals. Anyone who spots the animals is urged to contact the Hancock County Sheriff's Department or the Madison County Department. No missing animals from sanctuaries have been reported, and there are no known permits for lion ownership in Madison County. There are some important things to know for those who have suffered storm damage and need FEMA assistance before applying for it. Ryan Hedrick explains.
1: Registering through FEMA's app or website gets the process started, followed by a physical inspection of the damage.
2: And then that next step ultimately, you know, results in what that individual grant would be for that particular household or individual in that home that was impacted.
1: FEMA's Fred Kaler says more Hoosiers are expected to apply as they figure out how much damage they have. He says FEMA wants to get help to those who qualify in days, not weeks. The federal disaster declaration covers 21 Hoosier counties, including Marion. Ryan Hedrick, Network, Indiana.
11: Leaders in Hamilton County providing an update today as well regarding the historic flooding. Carmel City Engineer Bradley Peace.
3: So we did have redundant systems on the water lines, and so we're still operational. Lane's team's done a good job making sure that's all operational for now. But those are all a loss. The bridge is obviously a loss.
11: Talking about the Hazeldale Parkway Bridge, which collapsed because of the floodwaters from a few weeks ago. And the Colts signing punter Rigoberto Sanchez to an extension today. Sanchez is entering his 10th season with the Colts. His teammate, wide receiver Alec Pierce, got to practice for the first time this offseason. He was activated off the physically unable to perform list. Pierce says he'll be good to go for week one on September 13th at home against the Baltimore Ravens. I'm Jarrett Lewis. 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
4: Governor Braun extends the tuition freeze at public colleges and universities for a second year. Sitting in for Becca Shepherd, I'm Rusty Nixon from the WKBI Information Center. As students across Indiana return to campus for the new academic year, Governor Mike Braun's statewide tuition freeze is making college more affordable at 15 of Indiana's public colleges and universities, including main and regional campuses. Governor Braun's request, Indiana's public higher education institutions froze tuition and mandatory fees for in-state undergraduate students for the 25-26 academic year. They'll continue this freeze through the 26-27 year. All 15 institutions responded by committing to a 0% increase in tuition and mandatory fees for in-state undergraduate students for two consecutive academic years. Statewide tuition freeze applies to all 15 of Indiana's public colleges and universities. You can get a complete list on our website. Wednesday, August 26th, a jury decided the fate of Breon Ware, finding him guilty of all charges, including the murder of Aaron Stingley. Ware was originally scheduled for trial earlier in August, but the trial was delayed due to the August derecho. With the loss of power and issues around the region, the trial was continued until Monday, August 24th. Over a three-day trial, the jury heard evidence from the state and defendant regarding murder charges, aggravated battery, and unlawful possession of a firearm. Ware was charged with the September 2025 murder of Aaron Stingley of LaPorte. Judge Havens of the Circuit Court will sentence Ware on September 25th. About 100 Indiana State Police troopers took part in a Mr. Beast YouTube video featuring a 12-hour manhunt. The video titled, I Got Hunted by 100 Real Cops, follows YouTube creator Jimmy Donaldson and four friends, Mr. Beast, of course, as they try to avoid the troopers for 12 hours with $500,000 on the line. Troopers ultimately won that challenge. ISP says the troopers participated while off duty and the agency was compensated for the use of its equipment. Video had more than 24 million views as of Sunday. I'm Rusty Nixon from the WKBI Information Center. Visit our website, WKBI.com, or our Facebook page, Tri-County News, for all of your local news 24/7.
13: From the Tri-County Weather Center, I'm Bill Banks on All News 1520 WKVI. 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Tonight, mostly clear skies with a low of 55 degrees. Tomorrow, sunny with a high of 80. Tomorrow night, clear with a low of 56. Saturday, mostly sunny and pleasant, high 80. Sunday, sunny skies and 84. I'm Bill Banks. For your local forecast 24/7, visit WKVI.com.
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17: This is a Bloomberg Money Minute. A rally in the tech sector on signals from two big tech companies that the boom in AI spending has legs. AI chipmaker NVIDIA now predicts revenue will shoot 70% higher in its next fiscal year. Shares up nearly 9% today. Shares of software giant Salesforce, which raised its full-year outlook, rose more than 22%. And with that, the Dow was 106 points higher at the close. The NASDAQ, with all those tech stocks, up 411. That's a 1.5% jump. The S&P was up 55. That's up 0.75%. Oil almost 2% higher today. It closed at $83.53 a barrel. That's on reports President Trump told mediators he has no interest in returning to the Memorandum of Understanding with Iran over the Strait of Hormuz, and there are no talks scheduled. And more pain in housing. Average long-term mortgage rates ticking a fraction higher this week to 6.66% for a 30-year fixed loan, according to Freddie Mac. Tom Busby, Bloomberg Radio.
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7: Turning now to funeral arrangements. 82-year-old Minard Clay Howard of Knox passed away August 24th. Friends will be received from 10 a.m. until the time of the noon service today, Thursday, August 27th, at Free United Baptist Church. Brayman & Son Memorial Chapel of Knox is in charge of arrangements. That's for 82-year-old Minard Clay Howard of Knox. 49-year-old Wayne C. Pugh of North Judson passed away August 11th. There will be graveside services at Round Lake Cemetery taking place this Saturday, August 29th, at 10 a.m. Interment will follow at Round Lake Cemetery. That's for 49-year-old Wayne C. Pugh of North Judson. Remember, you can find complete obituary information online at WKVI.com.
8: From the Tri-County Weather Center, I'm Bill Banks on All News 1520 WKVI. 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Tonight, mostly clear skies with a low of 55 degrees. Tomorrow, sunny with a high of 80. Tomorrow night, clear with a low of 56. Saturday, mostly sunny and pleasant, high 80. Sunday, sunny skies and 84. I'm Bill Banks. For your local forecast 24/7, visit WKVI.com.
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13: The return of wide receiver one. I'm Network Indiana's Nathaniel Finch. For the first time all offseason, star Indianapolis Colts wide receiver Alec Pierce is back at practice. activated today from the physically unable to perform list and participating in individual drills.
14: Great to have him back out there. Obviously, he's been working really hard to get to this point, so it's awesome to see him out there. We'll ramp him up. He's still running out there right now, so it's great to have him. We got 2 weeks to get him ramped up, and he's a veteran. You know, he's a pro, so I know he's going to handle it the right way, and we'll be smart as we ramp him up, get him ready for week one.
13: That's the Colts head coach Shane Steichen. Pierce says the goal is to play week one.
15: First time being back out here wearing the helmet, you know, playing with the other NFL players, right? So it's you got to knock a little bit of rust off, but been working in PT, been working kind of off and on with the trainers. They've been doing a good job preparing me, getting me ready. It's just a little different once you get back out here, you know, get timing from Daniel and these other NFL arms.
13: The Colts take the field in about 2.5 weeks. As for this weekend, it will be the debut of Keenan Allen in a Colts uniform. He'll play a few snaps with the starters when the Colts play their final preseason game, hosting the Lions on Saturday. Just 5 games left for the Indiana Fever, including tomorrow night when the Fever play host to the Connecticut Sun. The MVP race coming to a head as both Caitlin Clark and Kelsey Mitchell in the running for the league's most prestigious individual award. Fever guard Lexi Hull says both are deserving.
16: Any of them deserve it, for sure. And I think for us, like, it just shows the success of our team. It's showing up on the stat sheet for sure, so just I'm excited for those end of season awards and just to see what they can achieve, and I think that just we'll be so happy, the city will be so happy, our fans will be so proud. So regardless, we're proud of them.
13: With your Network Indiana Sports Report, I'm Nathaniel Finch.
17: Fox News, I'm Ted Linder. The jury has the case in the trial of Lindsay Clancy, the Massachusetts mother charged with murdering her 3 children. Fox's Brian Yenis.
18: They must decide if the prosecution proved beyond a reasonable doubt that Clancy had the substantial capacity to understand the killings were wrong and could control her actions.
17: The defense claims that Clancy was suffering from postpartum depression and mental illness. President Trump signing an executive order renaming one of the Great Lakes thanks to the trade war with Canada.
19: President Trump signing an executive order renaming Lake Ontario Lake America, effective immediately.
20: Canada's been ripping us off for a long time on trade.
19: Jointly owned by both nations, the White House argues the deepest parts of the lake's waters lie within United States territory.
17: Fox's Alexandria Hoff. 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
24: 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I'm Jarrett Lewis in Madison County today.
25: About 10 o'clock, we got a call from a citizen that he looked out his back window and seen what appeared to be a lioness and a cub moving through his property. He got some binoculars, took a closer look. He saw the harness on the animal, and he watched it until it left his property moving southwest.
24: Sheriff John Beeman telling Fox 59 that deputies and state troopers have searched the southern part of the county for at least 4 hours today using drones, but there have been no sign of the animals. Anyone who spots the animals is urged to contact the Hancock County Sheriff's Department or the Madison County Department. No missing animals from sanctuaries have been reported, and there are no known permits for lion ownership in Madison County. There are some important things to know for those who have suffered storm damage and need FEMA assistance before applying for it. Ryan Hedrick explains.
26: Registering through FEMA's app or website gets the process started, followed by a physical inspection of the damage.
27: And then that next step ultimately, you know, results in
0: what that individual grant would be for that particular household or individual in that home that was impacted.
26: FEMA's Fred Kaler says more Hoosiers are expected to apply as they figure out how much damage they have. He says FEMA wants to get help to those who qualify in days, not weeks. The federal disaster declaration covers 21 Hoosier counties, including Marion. Ryan Hedrick, Network, Indiana.
24: Leaders in Hamilton County providing an update today as well regarding the historic flooding. Carmel City engineer Bradley Pease.
1: So we did have redundant systems on the water lines, and so we're still operational. Lane's team's done a good job making sure that's all operational for now. But those are all a loss. The bridge is obviously a loss.
24: Talking about the Hazeldale Parkway Bridge, which collapsed because of the floodwaters from a few weeks ago. And the Colts signing punter Rigoberto Sanchez to an extension today. Sanchez is entering his 10th season with the Colts. His teammate, wide receiver Alec Pierce, got to practice for the first time this offseason. He was activated off the physically unable to perform list. Pierce says he'll be good to go for week one on September 13th at home against the Baltimore Ravens. I'm Jarrett Lewis. 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
2: An Indiana lawmaker is calling for action on utility regulation. I'm Rusty Nixon, Max 98.3 FM News. Northwest Indiana's Democratic House delegation, joined by ranking minority member of the House Utilities, Energy, and Telecommunications Committee, called on Speaker Todd Hudson to direct the General Assembly to investigate NIPSCO's response to the August 11th derecho that left hundreds of thousands of Hoosiers without electricity. Thousands for more than 2 weeks. State Representative Randy Novak from Michigan City issued a statement saying that he welcomed Governor Braun's call for an investigation into NIPSCO's handling of the recent widespread power outage, but felt, quote, the General Assembly needs to prioritize legislation regulating utilities and calling for, once again, quote, public hearings that will help the legislature gather information on what needs to be done to rein in the monopolies like NIPSCO that have failed in their duty to their customers. Novak went on to call on members of the General Assembly to take a, quote, long, hard look at the pain that rising, expensive utility bills are causing their constituents. In April of 2025, the Culver Police Department began investigating a possible invasion of privacy after receiving reports of alleged communication between an adult woman and a juvenile man. Witnesses reported ongoing electronic messaging contact between Shannon Hoffman, 38, and a 15-year-old minor. Despite a valid protective order prohibiting communication between them, an initial investigation took place. Evidence was gathered to support the allegations of ongoing electronic messaging, some inappropriate, including messages being sexual in nature and nude photographs. A follow-up interview was conducted with the minor and his parents, with a subsequent forensic interview being conducted. Search warrants were sought for the minor's electronic device and involved social media accounts for both, which were later analyzed with the assistance of the Marshall County Sheriff's Department. Hoffman was later interviewed regarding her alleged involvement, and a search warrant was obtained for her electronic device, which was later examined with the assistance of the Marshall County Sheriff's Department. Investigation included interview statements, examination of data from the search warrants, and a probable cause affidavit was filed with the Marshall Superior Court, resulting in an arrest warrant for Hoffman on charges of child exploitation, child solicitation, possession of child pornography, dissemination of matter harmful to a minor, and invasion of privacy. Hoffman, who now resides in Winnemac, was arrested on August 23rd at 4:15 p.m. when she was located in a vehicle in the area of State Road 10 and State Road 17 in Culver. She was taken to the Marshall County Jail. Suspects are considered innocent until proven guilty in a court of law. About 100 Indiana State Police troopers took part in a Mr. Beast YouTube video featuring a 12-hour manhunt. The video titled, I Got Hunted by 100 Real Cops, follows YouTube creator Jimmy Donaldson and four friends, Mr. Beast, of course, as they try to avoid the troopers for 12 hours with $500,000 on the line. Troopers ultimately won that challenge. ISP says the troopers participated while off duty and the agency was compensated for the use of its equipment. Video had more than 24 million views as of Sunday. I'm Rusty Nixon, Max 98.3 FM News. 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
3: 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Tonight, mostly clear skies with a low of 55 degrees. Tomorrow, sunny with a high of 80. Tomorrow night, clear with a low of 56. Saturday, mostly sunny and pleasant, high 80. Sunday, sunny skies and 84. I'm Bill Banks. For your local forecast 24/7, visit WKVI.com.
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6: This is a Bloomberg Money Minute. A rally in the tech sector on signals from two big tech companies that the boom in AI spending has legs. AI chipmaker NVIDIA now predicts revenue will shoot 70% higher in its next fiscal year. Shares up nearly 9% today. Shares of software giant Salesforce, which raised its full-year outlook, rose more than 22%. And with that, the Dow was 106 points higher at the close. The NASDAQ, with all those tech stocks, up 411. That's a 1.5% jump. The S&P was up 55. That's up 0.75%. Oil almost 2% higher today. It closed at $83.53 a barrel. That's on reports President Trump told mediators he has no interest in returning to the memorandum of understanding with Iran over the Strait of Hormuz, and there are no talks scheduled. And more pain in housing. Average long-term mortgage rates ticking a fraction higher this week to 6.66% for a 30-year fixed loan, according to Freddie Mac. Tom Busby, Bloomberg Radio.
7: Today in school, I learned a lot. 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In English, I learned that I'm disgusting. And in physics, I learned that I'm a loser.
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2: An Indiana lawmaker is calling for action on utility regulation. I'm Rusty Nixon, Max 98.3 FM News. Northwest Indiana's Democratic House delegation, joined by ranking minority member of the House Utilities, Energy, and Telecommunications Committee, called on Speaker Todd Hudson to direct the General Assembly to investigate NIPSCO's response to the August 11 derecho that left hundreds of thousands of Hoosiers without electricity. Thousands for more than 2 weeks. State Representative Randy Novak from Michigan City issued a statement saying that he welcomed Governor Braun's call for an investigation into NIPSCO's handling of the recent widespread power outage, but felt, quote, the General Assembly needs to prioritize legislation regulating utilities and calling for, once again, quote, public hearings that will help the legislature gather information on what needs to be done to rein in the monopolies like NIPSCO that have failed in their duty to their customers. Novak went on to call on members of the General Assembly to take a, quote, long, hard look at the pain that rising, expensive utility bills are causing their constituents. In April of 2025, the Culver Police Department began investigating a possible invasion of privacy after receiving reports of alleged communication between an adult woman and a juvenile man. Witnesses reported ongoing electronic messaging contact between Shannon Hoffman, 38, and a 15-year-old minor. Despite a valid protective order prohibiting communication between them, an initial investigation took place. Evidence was gathered to support the allegations of ongoing electronic messaging, some inappropriate, including messages being sexual in nature and nude photographs. A follow-up interview was conducted with the minor and his parents, with a subsequent forensic interview being conducted. Search warrants were sought for the minor's electronic device and involved social media accounts for both, which were later analyzed with the assistance of the Marshall County Sheriff's Department. Hoffman was later interviewed regarding her alleged involvement, and a search warrant was obtained for her electronic device, which was later examined with the assistance of the Marshall County Sheriff's Department. Investigation included interview statements, examination of data from the search warrants, and a probable cause affidavit was filed with the Marshall Superior Court, resulting in an arrest warrant for Hoffman on charges of child exploitation, child solicitation, possession of child pornography, dissemination of matter harmful to a minor, and invasion of privacy. Hoffman, who now resides in Winnemac, was arrested on August 23rd at 4:15 p.m. when she was located in a vehicle in the area of State Road 10 and State Road 17 in Culver. She was taken to the Marshall County Jail. Suspects are considered innocent until proven guilty in a court of law. About 100 Indiana State Police troopers took part in a Mr. Beast YouTube video featuring a 12-hour manhunt. Video titled, I Got Hunted by 100 Real Cops, follows YouTube creator Jimmy Donaldson and four friends, Mr. Beast, of course, as they try to avoid the troopers for 12 hours with $500,000 on the line. Troopers ultimately won that challenge. ISP says the troopers participated while off duty and the agency was compensated for the use of its equipment. Video had more than 24 million views as of Sunday. I'm Rusty Nixon, Max 98.3 FM News. 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
3: From the Tri-County Weather Center, I'm Bill Banks on All News 1520 WKVI. 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Tonight, mostly clear skies with a low of 55 degrees. Tomorrow, sunny with a high of 80. Tomorrow night, clear with a low of 56. Saturday, mostly sunny and pleasant, high 80. Sunday, sunny skies and 84. I'm Bill Banks. For your local forecast 24/7, visit WKVI.com.
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2: It's the Friday night football game of the week here on Max 98.3. Tonight we head to Plymouth and the Rockies take on Lakeland, the first ever meeting between the two schools in football. However, Lakeland head coach Tom Wogerman, he's no stranger to Plymouth football. He was a coach at Northridge, had great success. Goshen had success. Wauwatosa had success, mostly against the Rockies. Brent Corbett knows that.
16: Defensively, yeah, they fly to the ball. They're athletic. I'm sure he's going to scheme something to take the ball out of Owen's hands and make someone else beat him. He's an amazing coach that gets his kids fired up. I mean, 2 years ago or 3 years ago against Goshen, they came in with a linebacker playing quarterback and schemed us and beat us. Yeah. And, you know, it's hats off to him of getting his kids ready to go.
2: That's our Friday night game of the week, Plymouth versus Lakeland. Join me, Joe McKee, 6:30, our pregame, 7 o'clock, our first kick at Plymouth High School, Plymouth versus Lakeland. 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Or miss something? 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Yes, go to YouTube, Sports of the Max. I'm Rusty Nixon, Max 98.3 FM, part of the winning team at Kankakee Valley Broadcasting.
17: ABC News, I'm Dave Packer. Emergency authorities in Nepal and China say at least 469 people have been confirmed killed in the massive flash flooding that ravaged the Nepal-Tibet border on Wednesday. Nepal Tourism Board saying that 66 Americans are among the missing. Jury deliberations resume Friday in the murder trial of Lindsay Clancy, the Massachusetts mother accused of strangling her three children in the family's Duxbury home in 2023. The Trump administration deported dozens of people to Haiti just days after a gang attack on the island nation saw nearly 50 people killed, another 50 kidnapped.

0: That Marine One squad forced to relay messages between the chopper and the tower. The communications failure coming hours after a new NTSB report suggested White House construction may have contributed to an August 4th security breach with Marine One and a passenger jet over Washington, D.C. Technicians have since taken immediate action and believed they had fixed the problem. The FAA and NTSB are investigating.
1: Former Bosnian Serb General Ratko Mladic, who was serving a life sentence for war crimes in the Yugoslavia wars in the 1990s, has died. UN officials say at the hospital at The Hague, he was 82. Dave Packer, ABC News.
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7: Not confirming anything yet. 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I'm Sheriff Lewis in Madison County today.
8: About 10 o'clock, we got a call from a citizen that he looked out his back window and seen what appeared to be a lioness and a cub moving through his property. He got some binoculars, took a closer look. He saw the harness on the animal, and he watched it until it left his property moving southwest.
7: Sheriff John Beeman telling Fox 59 that deputies and state troopers have searched the southern part of the county for at least 4 hours today using drones, but there have been no sign of the animals. Anyone who spots the animals is urged to contact the Hancock County Sheriff's Department or the Madison County Department. No missing animals from sanctuaries have been reported, and there are no known permits for lion ownership in Madison County. There are some important things to know for those who have suffered storm damage and need FEMA assistance before applying for it. Ryan Hedrick explains.
9: Registering through FEMA's app or website gets the process started, followed by a physical inspection of the damage.
10: And then that next step ultimately, you know, results in what that individual grant would be for that particular household or individual in that home that was impacted.
9: FEMA's Fred Kaler says more Hoosiers are expected to apply as they figure out how much damage they have. He says FEMA wants to get help to those who qualify in days, not weeks. The federal disaster declaration covers 21 Hoosier counties, including Marion. Ryan Hedrick, Network Indiana.
7: Leaders in Hamilton County providing an update today as well regarding the historic flooding. Carmel City Engineer Bradley Peace.
11: So we did have redundant systems on the water lines, and so we're still operational. Wayne's team's done a good job making sure that's all operational for now. But those are all a loss. The bridge is obviously a loss.
7: Talking about the Hazeldale Parkway Bridge, which collapsed because of the floodwaters from a few weeks ago. And the Colts signing punter Rigoberto Sanchez to an extension today. Sanchez is entering his 10th season with the Colts. His teammate, wide receiver Alec Pierce, got to practice for the first time this offseason. He was activated off the physically unable to perform list. Pierce says he'll be good to go for week one on September 13th at home against the Baltimore Ravens. I'm Jarrett Lewis. 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
12: Governor Braun extends the tuition freeze at public colleges and universities for a second year. Sitting in for Becca Shepherd, I'm Rusty Nixon from the WKBI Information Center. As students across Indiana return to campus for the new academic year, Governor Mike Braun's statewide tuition freeze is making college more affordable at 15 of Indiana's public colleges and universities, including main and regional campuses. Governor Braun's request, Indiana's public higher education institutions froze tuition and mandatory fees for in-state undergraduate students for the 25-26 academic year. They'll continue this freeze through the 26-27 year. All 15 institutions responded by committing to a 0% increase in tuition and Mandy.

0: mandatory fees for in-state undergraduate students for two consecutive academic years. Statewide tuition freeze applies to all 15 of Indiana's public colleges and universities. You can get a complete list on our website. Wednesday, August 26th, a jury decided the fate of Breon Ware, finding him guilty of all charges, including the murder of Aaron Stingley. Ware was originally scheduled for trial earlier in August, but the trial was delayed due to the August derecho. With the loss of power and issues around the region, the trial was continued until Monday, August 24th. Over a three-day trial, the jury heard evidence from the state and defendant regarding murder charges, aggravated battery, and unlawful possession of a firearm. Ware was charged with the September 2025 murder of Aaron Stingley of LaPorte. Judge Havens of the Circuit Court will sentence Ware on September 25th. About 100 Indiana State Police troopers took part in a Mr. Beast YouTube video featuring a 12-hour manhunt. The video titled, I Got Hunted by 100 Real Cops, follows YouTube creator Jimmy Donaldson and four friends, Mr. Beast, of course, as they try to avoid the troopers for 12 hours with $500,000 on the line. Troopers ultimately won that challenge. ISP says the troopers participated while off duty and the agency was compensated for the use of its equipment. Video had more than 24 million views as of Sunday. I'm Rusty Nixon from the WKBI Information Center. Visit our website, WKBI.com, or our Facebook page, Tri-County News, for all of your local news 24/7.
1: From the Tri-County Weather Center, I'm Bill Banks on All News 1520 WKVI. 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Tonight, mostly clear skies with a low of 55 degrees. Tomorrow, sunny with a high of 80. Tomorrow night, clear with a low of 56. Saturday, mostly sunny and pleasant, high 80. Sunday, sunny skies and 84. I'm Bill Banks. For your local forecast 24/7, visit WKVI.com.
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6: This is a Bloomberg Money Minute. A rally in the tech sector on signals from two big tech companies that the boom in AI spending has legs. AI chipmaker NVIDIA now predicts revenue will shoot 70% higher in its next fiscal year. Shares up nearly 9% today. Shares of software giant Salesforce, which raised its full-year outlook, rose more than 22%. And with that, the Dow was 106 points higher at the close. The NASDAQ, with all those tech stocks, up 411. That's a 1.5% jump. The S&P was up 55. That's up 0.75%. Oil almost 2% higher today. It closed at $83.53 a barrel. That's on reports President Trump told mediators he has no interest in returning to the memorandum of understanding with Iran over the Strait of Hormuz, and there are no talks scheduled. And more pain in housing. Average long-term mortgage rates ticking a fraction higher this week to 6.66% for a 30-year fixed loan, according to Freddie Mac. Tom Busby, Bloomberg Radio.
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14: Turning now to funeral arrangements. 82-year-old Minard Clay Howard of Knox passed away August 24th. Friends will be received from 10 a.m. until the time of the noon service today, Thursday, August 27th, at Free United Baptist Church. Brayman and Son Memorial Chapel of Knox is in charge of arrangements. That's for 82-year-old Minard Clay Howard of Knox. 49-year-old Wayne C. Pugh of North Judson passed away August 11th. There will be graveside services at Round Lake Cemetery taking place this Saturday, August 29th, at 10 a.m. Interment will follow at Round Lake Cemetery. That's for 49-year-old Wayne C. Pugh of North Judson. Remember, you can find complete obituary information online at WKVI.com.
1: From the Tri-County Weather Center, I'm Bill Banks on All News 1520 WKVI. 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Tonight, mostly clear skies with a low of 55 degrees. Tomorrow, sunny with a high of 80. Tomorrow night, clear with a low of 56. Saturday, mostly sunny and pleasant, high 80. Sunday, sunny skies and 84. I'm Bill Banks. For your local forecast 24/7, visit WKVI.com.
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5: We get you ready for week two Indiana high school football action here on KVB's WKVI as we will be in Culver to see the Culver Cavaliers host the West Central Trojans. 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Hey, join us tomorrow as we continue the longest running high school sports show in Indiana, thanks to our very own Harold Welter, where we will be going live at 9 a.m. Eastern, 8 a.m. Central to talk to all six of our area high school football head coaches. We'll also have a chance to air our Athlete of the Week interview, our Tyler Roth WKVI Athlete of the Week interview with Lewis Rugg, the Winnemac football player. It's our first Athlete of the Week interview of the year. As that's your sports check, I'm Mitch Columbi. 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
15: AP News, I'm Mike Hempin. Rescuers were working through mud and debris in areas devastated by a flash flood along the Himalayan border between Nepal and China. They're searching for hundreds of people still missing as the death toll rises. Authorities now are warning of further flooding and are urging people in potentially affected areas to move to safer ground. No verdict yet in the trial of Mother Lindsay Clancy.
17: Jury deliberations will continue in the morning in Massachusetts in the murder trial of Lindsay Clancy. She's accused of strangling her three young children in a case that has drawn attention to postpartum mental health. Clancy has pleaded not guilty by reason of lack of criminal responsibility. But prosecutor Jennifer Sprague says Clancy had a choice.
18: She left them discarded on the basement floor. Like broken toys.
17: Defense attorney Kevin Reddington says it's the system that let Lindsay Clancy down.
19: Calling a suicide hotline, we can't help you. Calling another suicide hotline, we can't help you. My God, what does she have to do?
17: Jurors must decide whether Clancy was criminally responsible, and if so, exactly what crimes she committed. I'm Ed Donahue.
15: President Trump's effort to limit voting by mail is back on hold.
20: A federal judge is again blocking President Trump's executive order on mail ballots from being implemented, this time for 2 weeks. It comes about a week before the first ballots are due to be sent out for November's midterm elections. The Trump administration's formal rule effectively says the Postal Service will not deliver mail ballots unless states provide a list of voters who should receive them and format the envelopes in a particular way. The case could be appealed back to the Supreme Court just days after the justices handed down a procedural decision allowing the administration to move ahead. I'm Ben Thomas.
15: Judge Christopher Cooper has expressed skepticism about the Kennedy Center's plan to quickly add President Trump's name to the building. This is AP News. A new study finds problems with the economic case for reduced vehicle emission standards.
21: A new study published in the journal Science contends the government relied on flawed logic to scrap vehicle emissions rules this year. An EPA analysis estimated that rescinding the standards would save Americans hundreds of billions of dollars in the coming decades. But a group of top university research economists found errors in how the analysis accounted for fuel savings, the price of technology, mileage, and consumer behavior. Correcting the errors would overturn the justification and shows the repeal is actually costing Americans more money. Study co-author Antonio Bento, a professor at USC, says you're basically forcing consumers to have higher fuel costs than they otherwise would if they were to buy cleaner cars. I'm Jennifer King.
15: A Texas judge has put on hold a Southeastern Conference rule barring players from returning to the league from the pros. I'm Mike Hempin, AP News.
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27: ABC News, I'm Dave Packer. President Trump taking his trade war with Canada to a new level.
28: We're going to be changing the name of Lake Ontario, effective immediately, to Lake America. That's going to take place right now as I sign the order.
27: The president also threatening to double tariffs on Canada-made cars and auto parts in January. A trekking group is among the more than 1,300 missing following the deadly flash flooding in Nepal. The group is associated with the Aisha Institute of Inner Sciences, which says 20 of the 77 people in the group were from the United States. The FBI says it's uncovered a sweeping cyber espionage campaign out of China that targeted some of America's most sensitive institutions. The defense resting its case in the murder trial of Dwayne Keefe D. Davis, the man accused of orchestrating the 1996 killing of rapper Tupac Shakur. Prosecutors say they will not call any rebuttal witnesses. Closing arguments will begin Monday. This is ABC News. Jake Reiner, the oldest son of the late Rob and Michelle Reiner, is opening up about the December murder of his parents, the arrest of his brother, and the state of his family in a new interview. ABC's Trevor Ault.
29: For the first time since Rob and Michelle Reiner were stabbed to death, allegedly by their son Nick, the couple's oldest son, Jake Reiner, is sitting down for an interview.
30: I'll never understand. I don't care how it's explained to me. I don't care what facts come out. I will never understand why this happened.
29: Speaking with Mark Cota-Robles from our station KABC.
31: You have described that after what happened, it was losing more than half of your family.
30: Mm-hmm.
31: That includes Nick.
30: Yeah.
29: Jake's brother Nick has been open about his longtime battle with drug addiction and mental health problems. He's now pleaded not guilty to murder charges.
27: Both Pfizer and Moderna Thursday received FDA approval for their updated COVID vaccines. Both vaccines target the XFG subvariant that makes up an estimated 40% of new cases, according to the CDC. Dave Packer, ABC News.
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1: I'm Sheriff Lewis in Madison County today.
2: About 10 o'clock, we got a call from a citizen that he looked out his back window and seen what appeared to be a lioness and a cub moving through his property. He got some binoculars, took a closer look. He saw the harness on the animal, and he watched it until it left his property moving southwest.
1: Sheriff John Beeman telling Fox 59 that deputies and state troopers have searched the southern part of the county for at least 4 hours today using drones, but there have been no sign of the animals. Anyone who spots the animals is urged to contact the Hancock County Sheriff's Department or the Madison County Department. No missing animals from sanctuaries have been reported, and there are no known permits for lion ownership in Madison County. There are some important things to know for those who have suffered storm damage and need FEMA assistance before applying for it. Ryan Hedrick explains.
3: Registering through FEMA's app or website gets the process started, followed by a physical inspection of the damage.
4: And then that next step ultimately, you know, results in what that individual grant would be for that particular household or individual in that home that was impacted.
3: FEMA's Fred Kaler says more Hoosiers are expected to apply as they figure out how much damage they have. He says FEMA wants to get help to those who qualify in days, not weeks. The federal disaster declaration covers 21 Hoosier counties, including Marion. Brian Hedrick, Network, Indiana.
1: Leaders in Hamilton County providing an update today as well regarding the historic flooding. Carmel City engineer Bradley Peace.
11: So we did have redundant systems on the water line, and so we're still operational. Wayne's team's done a good job making sure that's all operational for now. But those are all a loss. The bridge is obviously a loss.
1: Talking about the Hazeldale Parkway Bridge, which collapsed because of the floodwaters from a few weeks ago. And the Colts signing punter Rigoberto Sanchez to an extension today. Sanchez is entering his 10th season with the Colts. His teammate, wide receiver Alec Pierce, got to practice for the first time this offseason. He was activated off the physically unable to perform list. Pierce says he'll be good to go for week one on September 13th at home against the Baltimore Ravens. I'm Jarrett Lewis. You're listening to Network Indiana.
12: Governor Braun extends the tuition freeze at public colleges and universities for a second year. Sitting in for Becca Shepherd, I'm Rusty Nixon from the WKBI Information Center. As students across Indiana return to campus for the new academic year, Governor Mike Braun's statewide tuition freeze is making college more affordable at 15 of Indiana's public colleges and universities, including Maine and regional campuses. Governor Braun's request, Indiana's public higher education institutions froze tuition and mandatory fees for in-state undergraduate students for the 25-26 academic year. They'll continue this freeze through the 26-27 year. All 15 institutions responded by committing to a 0% increase in tuition and mandatory fees for in-state undergraduate students for two consecutive academic years. Statewide tuition freeze applies to all 15 of Indiana's public colleges and universities. You can get a complete list on our website. Wednesday, August 26th, a jury decided the fate of Breon Ware, finding him guilty of all charges, including the murder of Aaron Stingley. Ware was originally scheduled for trial earlier in August, but the trial was delayed due to the August derecho. With the loss of power and issues around the region, the trial was continued until Monday, August 24th. Over a three-day trial, the jury heard evidence from the state and defendant regarding murder charges, aggravated battery, and unlawful possession of a firearm. Ware was charged with the September 2025 murder of Aaron Stingley of LaPorte. Judge Havens of the Circuit Court will sentence Ware on September 25th. About 100 Indiana State Police troopers took part in a Mr. Beast YouTube video featuring a 12-hour manhunt. The video titled, "I Got Hunted by 100 Real Cops," follows YouTube creator Jimmy Donaldson and four friends, Mr. Beast, of course, as they try to avoid the troopers for 12 hours with $500,000 on the line. Troopers ultimately won that challenge. ISP says the troopers participated while off duty and the agency was compensated for the use of its equipment. Video had more than 24 million views as of Sunday. I'm Rusty Nixon from the WKBI Information Center. Visit our website, WKBI.com, or our Facebook page, Tri-County News, for all of your local news 24/7.
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0: 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Tonight, mostly clear skies with a low of 55 degrees. Tomorrow, sunny with a high of 80. Tomorrow night, clear with a low of 56. Saturday, mostly sunny and pleasant, high 80. Sunday, sunny skies and 84. I'm Bill Banks. For your local forecast 24/7, visit WKVI.com.
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15: This is a Bloomberg Money Minute. A rally in the tech sector on signals from two big tech companies that the boom in AI spending has legs. AI chipmaker NVIDIA now predicts revenue will shoot 70% higher in its next fiscal year. Shares up nearly 9% today. Shares of software giant Salesforce, which raised its full-year outlook, rose more than 22%. And with that, the Dow was 106 points higher at the close. The NASDAQ, with all those tech stocks, up 411. That's a 1.5% jump. The S&P was up 55. That's up 0.75%. Oil almost 2% higher today. It closed at $83.53 a barrel. That's on reports President Trump told mediators he has no interest in returning to the memorandum of understanding with Iran over the Strait of Hormuz, and there are no talks scheduled. And more pain in housing. Average long-term mortgage rates ticking a fraction higher this week to 6.66% for a 30-year fixed loan, according to Freddie Mac. Tom Busby, Bloomberg Radio.
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6: Turning now to funeral arrangements. 82-year-old Minard Clay Howard of Knox passed away August 24th. Friends will be received from 10 a.m. until the time of the noon service today, Thursday, August 27th, at Free United Baptist Church. Brayman & Son Memorial Chapel of Knox is in charge of arrangements. That's for 82-year-old Minard Clay Howard of Knox. 49-year-old Wayne C. Pugh of North Judson passed away August 11th. There will be graveside services at Round Lake Cemetery taking place this Saturday, August 29th, at 10 a.m. Interment will follow at Round Lake Cemetery. That's for 49-year-old Wayne C. Pugh of North Judson. Remember, you can find complete obituary information online at WKVI.com.
0: 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Tonight, mostly clear skies with a low of 55 degrees. Tomorrow, sunny with a high of 80. Tomorrow night, clear with a low of 56. Saturday, mostly sunny and pleasant, high 80. Sunday, sunny skies and 84. I'm Bill Banks. For your local forecast 24/7, visit WKVI.com.
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10: The return of wide receiver one. I'm Network Indiana's Nathaniel Finch. For the first time all offseason, star Indianapolis Colts wide receiver Alec Pierce is back at practice. Activated today from the physically unable to perform list and participating in individual drills.
27: Great to have him back out there. Obviously, he's been working really hard to get to this point, so it's awesome to see him out there. We'll ramp him up. He's still running out there right now, so it's great to have him. We got 2 weeks to get him ramped up, and he's a veteran. You know, he's a pro, so I know he's going to handle it the right way, and we'll be smart as we ramp him up, get him ready for week one.
10: That's the Colts head coach Shane Steichen. Pierce says the goal is to play week one.
28: First time being back out here, wearing the helmet, you know, playing with all the NFL players, right? So it's you got to knock a little bit of rust off, but been working in PT, been working kind of off and on with the trainers. They've been doing a good job preparing me, getting me ready. It's just a little different once you get back out here, you know, get timing from Daniel and these other NFL arms.
10: The Colts take the field in about 2.5 weeks. As for this weekend, it will be the debut of Keenan Allen in a Colts uniform. He'll play a few snaps with the starters when the Colts play their final preseason game, hosting the Lions on Saturday. Just 5 games left for the Indiana Fever, including tomorrow night when the Fever play host to the Connecticut Sun. The MVP race coming to a head as both Caitlin Clark and Kelsey Mitchell in the running for the league's most prestigious individual award. Fever guard Lexi Hull says both are deserving.
29: Any of them deserve it, for sure. And I think for us, like, it just shows the success of our team. It's showing up on the stat sheet for sure. So just I'm excited for those end of season awards and just to see what they can achieve. And I think that just we'll be so happy. The city will be so happy. Our fans will be so proud. So regardless, we're proud of them.
10: With your Network Indiana Sports Report, I'm Nathaniel Finch.
1: Fox News, I'm Sue Guzman. The jury's now deliberating in the murder trial of Lindsay Clancy, the Massachusetts mother charged with murdering her three children. Fox's Brian Yannis is in Plymouth.
2: They must decide if the prosecution proved beyond a reasonable doubt that Clancy had the substantial capacity to understand the killings were wrong and could control her actions.
1: And the defense says Clancy was suffering from postpartum depression and mental illness and claims she was not criminally responsible. President Trump signing a new executive order, this one renaming one of the Great Lakes thanks to this trade war with Canada.
3: President Trump signing an executive order renaming Lake Ontario Lake America, effective immediately.
8: Canada's been ripping us off for a long time on trade.
3: Jointly owned by both nations, the White House argues the deepest parts of the lake's waters lie within United States territory.
1: Fox's Alexandria Hoff, America's listening to Fox News.
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30: 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I'm Sheriff Lewis in Madison County today.
31: About 10 o'clock, we got a call from a citizen that he looked out his back window and seen what appeared to be a lioness and a cub moving through his property. He got some binoculars, took a closer look. He saw the harness on the animal, and he watched it until it left his property moving southwest.
30: Sheriff John Beeman telling Fox 59 that deputies and state troopers have searched the southern part of the county for at least 4 hours today using drones, but there have been no sign of the animals. Anyone who spots the animals is urged to contact the Hancock County Sheriff's Department or the Madison County Department. No missing animals from sanctuaries have been reported, and there are no known permits for lion ownership in Madison County. There are some important things to know for those who have suffered storm damage and need FEMA assistance before applying for it. Ryan Hedrick explains.
32: Registering through FEMA's app or website gets the process started, followed by a physical inspection of the damage.
33: And then that next step ultimately, you know, results in what that individual grant would be for that particular household or individual in that home that was impacted.
32: FEMA's Fred Kaler says more Hoosiers are expected to apply as they figure out how much damage they have. He says FEMA wants to get help to those who qualify in days, not weeks. The federal disaster declaration covers 21 Hoosier counties, including Marion. Ryan Hedrick, Network, Indiana.
30: Leaders in Hamilton County providing an update today as well regarding the historic flooding. Carmel City engineer Bradley Peace.
34: So we did have redundant systems on the water line, and so we're still operational. Lane's team's done a good job making sure that's all operational for now. But those are all a loss. The bridge is obviously a loss.
30: Talking about the Hazeldale Parkway Bridge, which collapsed because of the floodwaters from a few weeks ago. And the Colts signing punter Rigoberto Sanchez to an extension today. Sanchez is entering his 10th season with the Colts. His teammate, wide receiver Alec Pierce, got to practice for the first time this offseason. He was activated off the physically unable to perform list. Pierce says he'll be good to go for week one on September 13th at home against the Baltimore Ravens. I'm Jarrett Lewis. 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
35: An Indiana lawmaker is calling for action on utility regulation. I'm Rusty Nixon, Max 98.3 FM News. Northwest Indiana's Democratic House delegation, joined by ranking minority member of the House Utilities, Energy, and Telecommunications Committee, called on Speaker Todd Hudson to direct the General Assembly to investigate NIPSCO's response to the August 11th derecho that left hundreds of thousands of Hoosiers without electricity. Thousands for more than 2 weeks. State Representative Randy Novak from Michigan City issued a statement saying that he welcomed Governor Braun's call for an investigation into NIPSCO's handling of the recent widespread power outage, but felt, quote, the General Assembly needs to prioritize legislation regulating utilities and calling for, once again, quote, public hearings that will help the legislature gather information on what needs to be done to rein in the monopolies like NIPSCO that have failed in their duty to their customers. Novak went on to call on members of the General Assembly to take a, quote, long, hard look at the pain that rising, expensive utility bills are causing their constituents. In April of 2025, the Culver Police Department began investigating a possible invasion of privacy after receiving reports of alleged communication between an adult woman and a juvenile man. Witnesses reported ongoing electronic messaging contact between Shannon Hoffman, 38, and a 15-year-old minor. Despite a valid protective order prohibiting communication between them, an initial investigation took place. Evidence was gathered to support the allegations of ongoing electronic messaging, some inappropriate, including messages being sexual in nature and nude photographs. A follow-up interview was conducted with the minor and his parents, with a subsequent forensic interview being conducted. Search warrants were sought for the minor's electronic device and involved social media accounts for both, which were later analyzed with the assistance of the Marshall County Sheriff's Department. Hoffman was later interviewed regarding her alleged involvement, and a search warrant was obtained for her electronic device, which was later examined with the assistance of the Marshall County Sheriff's Department. Investigation included interview statements, examination of data from the search warrants, and a probable cause affidavit was filed with the Marshall Superior Court, resulting in an arrest warrant for Hoffman on charges of child exploitation, child solicitation, possession of child pornography, dissemination of matter harmful to a minor, and invasion of privacy. Hoffman, who now resides in Winnemac, was arrested on August 23rd at 4:15 p.m. when she was located in a vehicle in the area of State Road 10 and State Road 17 in Culver. She was taken to the Marshall County Jail. Suspects are considered innocent until proven guilty in a court of law. About 100 Indiana State Police troopers took part in a Mr. Beast YouTube video featuring a 12-hour manhunt. Video titled, I Got Hunted by 100 Real Cops, follows YouTube creator Jimmy Donaldson and four friends, Mr. Beast, of course, as they try to avoid the troopers for 12 hours with $500,000 on the line. Troopers ultimately won that challenge. ISP says the troopers participated while off duty and the agency was compensated for the use of its equipment. Video had more than 24 million views as of Sunday. I'm Rusty Nixon, Max 98.3 FM News. 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
0: 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Tonight, mostly clear skies with a low of 55 degrees. Tomorrow, sunny with a high of 80. Tomorrow night, clear with a low of 56. Saturday, mostly sunny and pleasant, high 80. Sunday, sunny skies and 84. I'm Bill Banks. For your local forecast 24/7, visit WKVI.com.
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7: 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A rally in the tech sector on signals from two big tech companies that the boom in AI spending has legs. AI chipmaker NVIDIA now predicts revenue will shoot 70% higher in its next fiscal year. Shares up nearly 9% today. Shares of software giant Salesforce, which raised its full-year outlook, rose more than 22%. And with that, the Dow was 106 points higher at the close. The NASDAQ, with all those tech stocks, up 411. That's a 1.5% jump. The S&P was up 55. That's up 0.75%. Oil almost 2% higher today. It closed at $83.53 a barrel. That's on reports President Trump told mediators He has no interest in returning to the memorandum of understanding with Iran over the Strait of Hormuz, and there are no talks scheduled. And more pain in housing. Average long-term mortgage rates ticking a fraction higher this week to 6.66% for a 30-year fixed loan, according to Freddie Mac. Tom Busby, Bloomberg Radio.
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19: 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I'm CJ Miller, and this is Hoosier Ag Today News.
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35: An Indiana lawmaker is calling for action on utility regulation. I'm Rusty Nixon, Max 98.3 FM News. Northwest Indiana's Democratic House delegation, joined by ranking minority member of the House Utilities, Energy, and Telecommunications Committee, called on Speaker Todd Hudson to direct the General Assembly to investigate NIPSCO's response to the August 11th derecho that left hundreds of thousands of Hoosiers without electricity. Thousands for more than 2 weeks. State Representative Randy Novak from Michigan City issued a statement saying that he welcomed Governor Braun's call for an investigation into NIPSCO's handling of the recent widespread power outage, but felt, quote, the General Assembly needs to prioritize legislation regulating utilities and calling for, once again, quote, public hearings that will help the legislature gather information on what needs to be done to rein in the monopolies like NIPSCO that have failed in their duty to their customers. Novak went on to call on members of the General Assembly to take a, quote, long, hard look at the pain that rising, expensive utility bills are causing their constituents. In April of 2025, the Culver Police Department began investigating a possible invasion of privacy after receiving reports of alleged communication between an adult woman and a juvenile man. Witnesses reported ongoing electronic messaging contact between Shannon Hoffman, 38, and a 15-year-old minor. Despite a valid protective order prohibiting communication between them, an initial investigation took place. Evidence was gathered to support the allegations of ongoing electronic messaging, some inappropriate, including messages being sexual in nature and nude photographs. A follow-up interview was conducted with the minor and his parents, with a subsequent forensic interview being conducted. Search warrants were sought for the minor's electronic device and involved social media accounts for both, which were later analyzed with the assistance of the Marshall County Sheriff's Department. Hoffman was later interviewed regarding her alleged involvement, and a search warrant was obtained for her electronic device, which was later examined with the assistance of the Marshall County Sheriff's Department. Investigation included interview statements, examination of data from the search warrants, and a probable cause affidavit was filed with the Marshall Superior Court, resulting in an arrest warrant for Hoffman on charges of child exploitation, child solicitation, possession of child pornography, dissemination of matter harmful to a minor, and invasion of privacy. Hoffman, who now resides in Winnemac, was arrested on August 23rd at 4:15 p.m. when she was located in a vehicle in the area of State Road 10 and State Road 17 in Culver. She was taken to the Marshall County Jail. Suspects are considered innocent until proven guilty in a court of law. About 100 Indiana State Police troopers took part in a Mr. Beast YouTube video featuring a 12-hour manhunt. The video titled, "I Got Hunted by 100 Real Cops," follows YouTube creator Jimmy Donaldson and four friends, Mr. Beast, of course, as they try to avoid the troopers for 12 hours with $500,000 on the line. Troopers ultimately won that challenge. ISP says the troopers participated while off duty and the agency was compensated for the use of its equipment. Video had more than 24 million views as of Sunday. I'm Rusty Nixon, Max 98.3 FM News. 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
0: 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Tonight, mostly clear skies with a low of 55 degrees. Tomorrow, sunny with a high of 80. Tomorrow night, clear with a low of 56. Saturday, mostly sunny and pleasant, high 80. Sunday, sunny skies and 84. I'm Bill Banks. For your local forecast 24/7, visit WKVI.com.
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35: It's the Friday night football game of the week here on Max 98.3. Tonight we head to Plymouth and the Rockies take on Lakeland, the first ever meeting between the two schools in football. However, Lakeland head coach Tom Wogerman, he's no stranger to Plymouth football. He was a coach at Northridge, had great success. Goshen had success. Wawasee had success, mostly against the Rockies. Brent Corbett knows that.
11: Defensively, yeah, they fly to the ball. They're athletic.
3: I'm sure he's going to scheme something to take the ball out of Owen's hands and make someone else beat him. He's an amazing coach that gets his kids fired up. I mean, 2 years ago or 3 years ago against Goshen, they came in with a linebacker playing quarterback and schemed us and beat us. Yeah. And, you know, it's hats off to him of getting his kids ready to go.
35: That's our Friday night game of the week, Plymouth versus Lakeland. Join me, Joe McKee, 6:30, our pregame, 7 o'clock, our first kick at Plymouth High School, Plymouth versus Lakeland. And on Saturday morning, tune in at 7 and hear what all the coaches have to say as we go around the county and talk about their matchups on Friday night, the Saturday Morning Coaches Show. 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Yes, go to YouTube, Sports of the Max. I'm Rusty Nexon, Max 98.3 FM, part of the winning team at Kankakee Valley Broadcasting.
11: ABC News, I'm Dave Packer. President Trump taking his trade war with Canada to a new level.
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0: Jake Reiner, the oldest son of the late Rob and Michelle Reiner, is opening up about the December murder of his parents, the arrest of his brother, and the state of his family in a new interview. ABC's Trevor Ault.
1: For the first time since Rob and Michelle Reiner were stabbed to death, allegedly by their son Nick, the couple's oldest son, Jake Reiner, is sitting down for an interview.
2: I'll never understand. I don't care how it's explained to me. I don't care what facts come out. I will never understand why this happened.
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3: You have described that after what happened, it was losing more than half of your family.
2: Mm-hmm.
3: That includes Nick.
2: Yeah.
1: Jake's brother Nick has been open about his longtime battle with drug addiction and mental health problems. He's now pleaded not guilty to murder charges.
0: Both Pfizer and Moderna Thursday received FDA approval for their updated COVID vaccines. Both vaccines target the XFG subvariant that makes up an estimated 40% of new cases, according to the CDC. Dave Packer, ABC News.
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8: 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I'm Sheriff Lewis in Madison County today.
9: About 10 o'clock, we got a call from a citizen that he looked out his back window and seen what appeared to be a lioness and a cub moving through his property. He got some binoculars, took a closer look. He saw the harness on the animal, and he watched it till it left his property moving southwest.
8: Sheriff John Beeman telling Fox 59 that deputies and state troopers have searched the southern part of the county for at least 4 hours today using drones, but there have been no sign of the animals. Anyone who spots the animals is urged to contact the Hancock County Sheriff's Department or the Madison County Department. No missing animals from sanctuaries have been reported, and there are no known permits for lion ownership in Madison County. There are some important things to know for those who have suffered storm damage and need FEMA assistance before applying for it. Ryan Hedrick explains.
10: Registering through FEMA's app or website gets the process started, followed by a physical inspection of the damage.
11: And then that next step ultimately, results in what that individual grant would be for that particular household or individual in that home that was impacted.
10: FEMA's Fred Kaler says more Hoosiers are expected to apply as they figure out how much damage they have. He says FEMA wants to get help to those who qualify in days, not weeks. The federal disaster declaration covers 21 Hoosier counties, including Marion. Brian Hedrick, Network Indiana.
8: Leaders in Hamilton County providing an update today as well regarding the historic flooding. Carmel City Engineer Bradley Peace.
12: So we did have redundant systems on the water lines, and so we're still operational. Lane's team's done a good job making sure that's all operational for now. But those are all a loss. The bridge is obviously a loss.
8: Talking about the Hazeldale Parkway Bridge, which collapsed because of the floodwaters from a few weeks ago. And the Colts signing punter Rigoberto Sanchez to an extension today. Sanchez is entering his 10th season with the Colts. His teammate, wide receiver Alec Pierce, got to practice for the first time this offseason. He was activated off the physically unable to perform list. Pierce says he'll be good to go for week one on September 13th at home against the Baltimore Ravens. I'm Jarrett Lewis. 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
13: Governor Braun extends the tuition freeze at public colleges and universities for a second year. Sitting in for Becca Shepherd, I'm Rusty Nixon from the WKBI Information Center. As students across Indiana return to campus for the new academic year, Governor Mike Braun's statewide tuition freeze is making college more affordable at 15 of Indiana's public colleges and universities, including Maine and regional campuses. Governor Braun's request, Indiana's public higher education institutions froze tuition and mandatory fees for in-state undergraduate students for the 25-26 academic year. They'll continue this freeze through the 26-27 year. All 15 institutions responded by committing to a 0% increase in tuition and mandatory fees for in-state undergraduate students for two consecutive academic years. Statewide tuition freeze applies

0: all 15 of Indiana's public colleges and universities. You can get a complete list on our website. Wednesday, August 26th, a jury decided the fate of Breon Ware, finding him guilty of all charges, including the murder of Aaron Stingley. Ware was originally scheduled for trial earlier in August, but the trial was delayed due to the August derecho. With the loss of power and issues around the region, the trial was continued until Monday, August 24th. Over a three-day trial, the jury heard evidence from the state and defendant regarding murder charges, aggravated battery, and unlawful possession of a firearm. Ware was charged with the September 2025 murder of Aaron Stingley of LaPorte. Judge Havens of the Circuit Court will sentence Ware on September 25th. About 100 Indiana State Police troopers took part in a Mr. Beast YouTube video featuring a 12-hour manhunt. Video titled "I Got Hunted by 100 Real Cops" follows YouTube creator Jimmy Donaldson and four friends, Mr. Beast, of course, as they try to avoid the troopers for 12 hours with $500,000 on the line. Troopers ultimately won that challenge. ISP says the troopers participated while off duty and the agency was compensated for the use of its equipment. Video had more than 24 million views as of Sunday. I'm Rusty Nixon from the WKBI Information Center. Visit our website, WKBI.com, or our Facebook page, Tri-County News, for all of your local news 24/7.
1: From the Tri-County Weather Center, I'm Bill Banks on All News 1520 WKVI. 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Tonight, mostly clear skies with a low of 55 degrees. Tomorrow, sunny with a high of 80. Tomorrow night, clear with a low of 56. Saturday, mostly sunny and pleasant, high 80. Sunday, sunny skies and 84. I'm Bill Banks. For your local forecast 24/7, visit WKVI.com.
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6: This is a Bloomberg Money Minute. A rally in the tech sector on signals from two big tech companies that the boom in AI spending has legs. AI chipmaker NVIDIA now predicts revenue will shoot 70% higher in its next fiscal year. Shares up nearly 9% today. Shares of software giant Salesforce, which raised its full-year outlook, rose more than 22%. And with that, the Dow was 106 points higher at the close. The NASDAQ, with all those tech stocks, up 411. That's a 1.5% jump. The S&P was up 55. That's up 0.75%. Oil almost 2% higher today. It closed at $83.53 a barrel. That's on reports President Trump told mediators he has no interest in returning to the Memorandum of Understanding with Iran over the Strait of Hormuz, and there are no talks scheduled. And more pain in housing. Average long-term mortgage rates ticking a fraction higher this week to 6.66% for a 30-year fixed loan, according to Freddie Mac. Tom Busby, Bloomberg Radio.
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4: Turning now to funeral arrangements. 82-year-old Minard Clay Howard of Knox passed away August 24th. Friends will be received from 10 a.m. until the time of the noon service today, Thursday, August 27th, at Free United Baptist Church. Brayman & Son Memorial Chapel of Knox is in charge of arrangements. That's for 82-year-old Minard Clay Howard of Knox. 49-year-old Wayne C. Pugh of North Judson passed away August 11th. There will be graveside services at Round Lake Cemetery taking place this Saturday, August 29th, at 10 a.m. Interment will follow at Round Lake Cemetery. That's for 49-year-old Wayne C. Pugh of North Judson. Remember, you can find complete obituary information online at WKVI.com.
5: From the Tri-County Weather Center, I'm Bill Banks on All News 1520 WKVI. 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Tonight, mostly clear skies with a low of 55 degrees. Tomorrow, sunny with a high of 80. Tomorrow night, clear with a low of 56. Saturday, mostly sunny and pleasant, high 80. Sunday, sunny skies and 84. I'm Bill Banks. For your local forecast 24/7, visit WKVI.com.
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11: We get you ready for week two Indiana high school football action here on KVB's WKVI, as we will be in Culver to see the Culver Cavaliers host the West Central Trojans. 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We'll also have a chance to air our Athlete of the Week interview, our Tyler Roth WKVI Athlete of the Week interview, with Lewis Rugg, the Winnemac football player. 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As that's your sports check, I'm Mitch Columbi. 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
20: ABC News, I'm Sherry Preston. Hoping and praying for loved ones missing after the devastating mudslide and floods in Nepal. Dennis Patel's brother is one of the dozens of Americans still unaccounted for.
21: I know that when we see the videos of the devastation that has been done, it's very painful, but we are hopeful, we are positive, we are trying, we are praying for his safe return.
20: The death toll, nearly 500 people, but more than 1,000 are still missing. Weeks before ballots are expected to be mailed before the midterms, a federal judge once again blocking a Trump administration executive order that would give the Postal Service a greater role in overseeing mail-in voting. The FAA is said to be looking to fire two air traffic controllers who went home early before a deadly collision at LaGuardia Airport earlier this year. Canada says good luck changing the name of Lake Ontario like President Trump wants to. They say the lake has had that name for more than 400 years. This is ABC News. Jury deliberations resumed this morning in the murder trial of Massachusetts mom Lindsay Clancy. She is charged in the strangulation deaths of her three young children in 2023.
22: Jurors face the central question of whether Clancy's mental illness was so severe that she lost her grip with reality. If they're convinced by Clancy's claims of postpartum psychosis, she could be found not guilty by lack of criminal responsibility, an outcome that would result in her being sent to a state psychiatric facility. If they reject that argument, they could consider whether she's guilty of murder, which carries a mandatory life sentence, or manslaughter, which is punishable up to 20 years in prison. Peter Harlambous, ABC News.
20: Thunderstorms triggered more than 8,000 flight delays and nearly 1,400 cancellations along the East Coast yesterday. That rainy weather making the partial lunar eclipse kind of a dud overnight in much of the Northeast. People in the Western U.S. have been able to catch at least some of the celestial event. I'm Sherry Preston, ABC News.
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0: FEMA applications open in 5 Hoosier counties. This is Network Indiana. I'm Ryan Hedrick. There is an important distinction now that Indiana is under a major disaster declaration. FEMA says it can help with things like temporary housing and home repairs, but it can't rebuild your home.
1: FEMA staff, our teams, will be out in the communities working with the state on designated locations. Some state-led recovery resources will offer in-person support. Citizens, residents have 60 days to apply for assistance, but don't wait.
0: FEMA's Fred Kaler says the disaster declaration makes federal aid available to people in 21 counties, including Marion. He says people with insurance should file a claim with their insurer before applying for FEMA help. Rolls-Royce is putting $1 billion into its Indianapolis operations. Governor Mike Braun joined company leaders Thursday to mark the expansion, which will upgrade the company's manufacturing facilities and add new testing space and help create more jobs.
2: And when you look at all those things coming together, that is how, with iconic companies like Rolls-Royce, our future is bright.
0: Rolls-Royce employs thousands of people in Indy. Braun says this is the company's largest investment in the U.S. The city of Fort Wayne removing flock cameras. Police say the decision followed a conversation with Mayor Sharon Tucker, who wanted the cameras to come down. The city council also voted unanimously Tuesday to not renew the $120,000 contract with Flock. The cameras have been up in Fort Wayne for the past couple of years. Indianapolis Colts wide receiver Alec Pierce has been activated from the physically unable to perform list and says he hopes to be ready for Indy season opener against the Baltimore Ravens.
3: It's good to be around the guys. They keep your spirits up and stuff because, you know, sitting and watching film and watching walkthrough, watching practice, like it gets a little monotonous. You want to be out there, you know.
0: This is Network Indiana.
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27: Governor Braun extends the tuition freeze at public colleges and universities for a second year. Sitting in for Becca Shepherd, I'm Rusty Nixon from the WKBI Information Center. As students across Indiana return to campus for the new academic year, Governor Mike Braun's statewide tuition freeze is making college more affordable at 15 of Indiana's public colleges and universities, including main and regional campuses. Governor Braun's request, Indiana's public higher education institutions froze tuition and mandatory fees for in-state undergraduate students for the 25-26 academic year. They'll continue this freeze through the 26-27 year. All 15 institutions responded by committing to a 0% increase in tuition and mandatory fees for in-state undergraduate students for 2 consecutive academic years. Statewide tuition freeze applies to all 15 of Indiana's public colleges and universities. You can get a complete list on our website. Wednesday, August 26th, a jury decided the fate of Breon Ware, finding him guilty of all charges, including the murder of Aaron Stingley. Ware was originally scheduled for trial earlier in August, but the trial was delayed due to the August derecho. With the loss of power and issues around the region, the trial was continued until Monday, August 24th. Over a three-day trial, the jury heard evidence from the state and defendant regarding murder charges, aggravated battery, and unlawful possession of a firearm. Ware was charged with the September 2025 murder of Aaron Stingley of LaPorte. Judge Havens of the Circuit Court will sentence Ware on September 25th. About 100 Indiana State Police troopers took part in a Mr. Beast YouTube video featuring a 12-hour manhunt. The video titled "I Got Hunted by 100 Real Cops" follows YouTube creator Jimmy Donaldson and four friends, Mr. Beast, of course, as they try to avoid the troopers for 12 hours with $500,000 on the line. Troopers ultimately won that challenge. ISP says the troopers participated while off duty and the agency was compensated for the use of its equipment. Video had more than 24 million views as of Sunday. I'm Rusty Nixon from the WKBI Information Center. Visit our website, WKBI.com, or our Facebook page, Tri-County News, for all of your local news 24-7.
6: From the Tri-County Weather Center, I'm Bill Banks on All News 1520 WKVI. 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This morning, fog with a temperature around 55. Today, sunny skies and a high near 80, perfect for outdoor activities. Tonight, mostly clear with a low around 56, making for a comfortable evening. Saturday brings mostly sunny conditions and a high near 81, ideal for enjoying the outdoors. Currently, it's 55 and foggy. I'm Bill Banks. For your local forecast 24-7, visit WKVI.com.
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10: This is a Bloomberg Money Minute. A pair of lawsuits brought by 12 U.S. state attorneys general and the Writers Guild of America to stop Paramount Skydance's $110 billion purchase of Warner Brothers Discovery could potentially be settled if changes are made to the acquisition. One change could be Paramount not keeping the division of Warner, known as Turner Networks. Bloomberg Intelligence forecasts that a sale of Turner, which includes cable channels CNN, TNT, and TBS, could fetch $8 billion, roughly four times the division's annual earnings. After eight Canadian provinces pulled American wine and spirits off their store shelves last year amid the Trump administration's trade war, only Alberta and Saskatchewan still allow the widespread sale of U.S. booze. But as the trade war fires back up with new 50% U.S. tariffs on Canadian products, including alcohol, the premier of Saskatchewan says he is matching the U.S. with a retaliatory 50% tariff on U.S. booze. Andrew Roday, Bloomberg Radio.
11: Wow, yeah, since the storm, it's been crazy busy for us. 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It's missing a leg, but that's all right. Whatever. Washers and dryers from a laundromat. Oh, wow, and check this out. 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
20: Turning now to funeral arrangements. 82-year-old Minard Clay Howard of Knox passed away August 24th. Friends will be received from 10 a.m. until the time of the noon service today, Thursday, August 27th, at Free United Baptist Church. Brayman & Son Memorial Chapel of Knox is in charge of arrangements. That's for 82-year-old Minard Clay Howard of Knox. 49-year-old Wayne C. Pugh of North Judson passed away August 11th. There will be graveside services at Round Lake Cemetery taking place this Saturday, August 29th, at 10 a.m. Interment will follow at Round Lake Cemetery. That's for 49-year-old Wayne C. Pugh of North Judson. Remember, you can find complete obituary information online at WKVI.com.
6: From the Tri-County Weather Center, I'm Bill Banks on All News 1520 WKVI. 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This morning, fog with a temperature around 55. Today, sunny skies and a high near 80, perfect for outdoor activities. Tonight, mostly clear with a low around 56, making for a comfortable evening. Saturday brings mostly sunny conditions and a high near 81, ideal for enjoying the outdoors. Currently, it's 55 and foggy. I'm Bill Banks. For your local forecast 24/7, visit WKVI.com.

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3: The return of wide receiver one. I'm Network Indiana's Nathaniel Finch. For the first time all offseason, star Indianapolis Colts wide receiver Alec Pierce is back at practice. Activated today from the physically unable to perform list and participating in individual drills.
4: Great to have him back out there. Obviously, he's been working really hard to get to this point, so it's awesome to see him out there. We'll ramp him up. He's still running out there right now, so it's great to have him. We got 2 weeks to get him ramped up, and he's a veteran. You know, he's a pro, so I know he's going to handle it the right way, and we'll be smart as we ramp him up, get him ready for week one.
3: That's the Colts head coach Shane Steichen. Pierce says the goal is to play week one.
5: First time being back out here. Wearing the helmet, you know, playing with all the NFL players, right? So it's you got to knock a little bit of rust off. But been working in PT, been working kind of off and on with the trainers. They've been doing a good job preparing me, getting me ready. It's just a little different once you get back out here, you know, get timing from Daniel and these other NFL arms.
3: The Colts take the field in about 2.5 weeks. As for this weekend, it will be the debut of Keenan Allen in a Colts uniform. He'll play a few snaps with the starters when the Colts play their final preseason game, hosting the Lions on Saturday. Just 5 games left for the Indiana Fever, including tomorrow night when the Fever play host to the Connecticut Sun. The MVP race coming to a head as both Caitlin Clark and Kelsey Mitchell in the running for the league's most prestigious individual award. Fever guard Lexi Hull says both are deserving.
6: Any of them deserve it, for sure. And I think for us, like, it just shows the success of our team. It's showing up on the stat sheet for sure. So just I'm excited for those end of season awards and just to see what they can achieve. And I think that just we'll be so happy. The city will be so happy. Our fans will be so proud. So regardless, we're proud of them.
3: With your Network Indiana Sports Report, I'm Nathaniel Finch.
7: Fox News, I'm Ted Linder. The jury's got the case in the trial of Lindsay Clancy, the Massachusetts mom charged with murdering her 3 children.
8: They must decide if the prosecution proved beyond a reasonable doubt that Clancy had the substantial capacity to understand the killings were wrong and could control her actions.
7: Fox's Brian Yenis. The defense claims Clancy was suffering from postpartum depression and mental illness. A federal judge has halted, at least for now, attempts to implement President Trump's executive order limiting mail-in voting. The move stalled the directive for a second time about a week before the first mail-in ballots are due to be sent out for the approaching November midterm elections. And King Harald of Norway went into exile in the United States as a child during the Nazi occupation and who refused a string of European noblewomen in order to marry his high school sweetheart has died. He was 89 years old. And Europe's oldest monarch. 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
11: FEMA applications open in 5 Hoosier counties. This is Network Indiana. I'm Ryan Hedrick. There is an important distinction now that Indiana is under a major disaster declaration. FEMA says it can help with things like temporary housing and home repairs, but it can't rebuild your home.
15: FEMA staff, our teams, will be out in the communities working with the state on designated locations. Some state-led recovery resources will offer in-person support. Citizens, residents have 60 days to apply for assistance, but don't wait.
11: FEMA's Fred Kaler says the disaster declaration makes federal aid available to people in 21 counties, including Marion. He says people with insurance should file a claim with their insurer before applying for FEMA help. Rolls-Royce is putting $1 billion into its Indianapolis operations. Governor Mike Braun joined company leaders Thursday to mark the expansion, which will upgrade the company's manufacturing facilities and add new testing space and help create more jobs.
16: And when you look at all those things coming together, that is how, with iconic companies like Rolls-Royce, our future is bright.
11: Rolls-Royce employs thousands of people in Indy. Braun says this is the company's largest investment in the U.S. The city of Fort Wayne removing flock cameras. Police say the decision followed a conversation with Mayor Sharon Tucker, who wanted the cameras to come down. The city council also voted unanimously Tuesday to not renew the $120,000 contract with Flock. The cameras have been up in Fort Wayne for the past couple of years. Indianapolis Colts wide receiver Alec Pierce has been activated from the physically unable to perform list and says he hopes to be ready for Indy season opener against the Baltimore Ravens.
17: It's good to be around the guys. They keep your spirits up and stuff because, you know, sitting and watching film and watching walkthrough, watching practice, like it gets a little monotonous. You want to be out there, you know.
11: This is Network Indiana.
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21: 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I'm Rusty Nixon, Max 98.3 FM News. Northwest Indiana's Democratic House delegation, joined by ranking minority member of the House Utilities, Energy, and Telecommunications Committee, called on Speaker Todd Hudson to direct the General Assembly to investigate NIPSCO's response to the August 11th derecho that left hundreds of thousands of Hoosiers without electricity. Thousands for more than 2 weeks. State Representative Randy Novak from Michigan City issued a statement saying that he welcomed Governor Braun's call for an investigation into NIPSCO's handling of the recent widespread power outage, but felt, quote, the General Assembly needs to prioritize legislation regulating utilities and calling for, once again, quote, public hearings that will help the legislature gather information on what needs to be done to rein in the monopolies like NIPSCO that have failed in their duty to their customers. Novak went on to call on members of the General Assembly to take a, quote, long, hard look at the pain that rising, expensive utility bills are causing their constituents. In April of 2025, the Culver Police Department began investigating a possible invasion of privacy after receiving reports of alleged communication between an adult woman and a juvenile man. Witnesses reported ongoing electronic messaging contact between Shannon Hoffman, 38, and a 15-year-old minor. Despite a valid protective order prohibiting communication between them, An initial investigation took place. Evidence was gathered to support the allegations of ongoing electronic messaging, some inappropriate, including messages being sexual in nature and nude photographs. A follow-up interview was conducted with the minor and his parents, with a subsequent forensic interview being conducted. Search warrants were sought for the minor's electronic device and involved social media accounts for both, which were later analyzed with the assistance of the Marshall County Sheriff's Department. Hoffman was later interviewed regarding her alleged involvement, and a search warrant was obtained for her electronic device, which was later examined with the assistance of the Marshall County Sheriff's Department. Investigation included interview statements, examination of data from the search warrants, and a probable cause affidavit was filed with the Marshall Superior Court, resulting in an arrest warrant for Hoffman on charges of child exploitation, child solicitation, possession of child pornography, dissemination of matter harmful to a minor, and invasion of privacy. Hoffman, who now resides in Winnemac, was arrested on August 23rd at 4:15 p.m. when she was located in a vehicle in the area of State Road 10 and State Road 17 in Culver. She was taken to the Marshall County Jail. Suspects are considered innocent until proven guilty in a court of law. About 100 Indiana State Police troopers took part in a Mr. Beast YouTube video featuring a 12-hour manhunt. Video titled, I Got Hunted by 100 Real Cops, follows YouTube creator Jimmy Donaldson and four friends, Mr. Beast, of course, as they try to avoid the troopers for 12 hours with $500,000 on the line. Troopers ultimately won that challenge. ISP says the troopers participated while off duty and the agency was compensated for the use of its equipment. Video had more than 24 million views as of Sunday. I'm Rusty Nixon, Max 98.3 FM News. 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
0: 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This morning, fog with a temperature around 55. Today, sunny skies and a high near 80, perfect for outdoor activities. Tonight, mostly clear with a low around 56, making for a comfortable evening. Saturday brings mostly sunny conditions and a high near 81, ideal for enjoying the outdoors. Currently, it's 55 and foggy. I'm Bill Banks. For your local forecast 24/7, visit WKVI.

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3: This is a Bloomberg Money Minute. A pair of lawsuits brought by 12 U.S. state attorneys general and the Writers Guild of America to stop Paramount Skydance's $110 billion purchase of Warner Brothers Discovery could potentially be settled if changes are made to the acquisition. One change could be Paramount not keeping the division of Warner, known as Turner Networks. Bloomberg Intelligence forecasts that a sale of Turner, which includes cable channels CNN, TNT, and TBS, could fetch $8 billion, roughly four times the division's annual earnings. After eight Canadian provinces pulled American wine and spirits off their store shelves last year amid the Trump administration's trade war, only Alberta and Saskatchewan still allow the widespread sale of U.S. booze. But as the trade war fires back up with new 50% U.S. tariffs on Canadian products, including alcohol, the premier of Saskatchewan says he is matching the U.S. with a retaliatory 50% tariff on U.S. booze. Andrew O'Day, Bloomberg Radio.
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7: This is Kurt Lancaster from the Texas Farm Bureau Radio Network. Hoosier Ag Today's founder, Gary Troy, was recently honored with a Farm Broadcaster of the Year Award from our National Association of Farm Broadcasting. A big Texas hats off to you, Gary. 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
8: Indiana corn farmers and IndyCar, the perfect combination. I'm CJ Miller, and this is Hoosier Ag Today News.
9: It's a huge win for us, you know, in the corn industry, as well as race fans.
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10: An Indiana lawmaker is calling for action on utility regulation. I'm Rusty Nixon, Max 98.3 FM News. Northwest Indiana's Democratic House delegation, joined by ranking minority member of the House Utilities, Energy, and Telecommunications Committee, called on Speaker Todd Hudson to direct the General Assembly to investigate NIPSCO's response to the August 11 derecho that left hundreds of thousands of Hoosiers without electricity. Thousands for more than 2 weeks. State Representative Randy Novak from Michigan City issued a statement saying that he welcomed Governor Braun's call for an investigation into NIPSCO's handling of the recent widespread power outage, but felt, quote, the General Assembly needs to prioritize legislation regulating utilities and calling for, once again, quote, public hearings that will help the legislature gather information on what needs to be done to rein in the monopolies like NIPSCO that have failed in their duty to their customers. Novak went on to call on members of the General Assembly to take a, quote, long, hard look at the pain that rising, expensive utility bills are causing their constituents. In April of 2025, the Culver Police Department began investigating a possible invasion of privacy after receiving reports of alleged communication between an adult woman and a juvenile man. Witnesses reported ongoing electronic messaging contact between Shannon Hoffman, 38, and a 15-year-old minor. Despite a valid protective order prohibiting communication between them, an initial investigation took place. Evidence was gathered to support the allegations of ongoing electronic messaging, some inappropriate, including messages being sexual in nature and nude photographs. A follow-up interview was conducted with the minor and his parents, with a subsequent forensic interview being conducted. Search warrants were sought for the minor's electronic device and involved social media accounts for both, which were later analyzed with the assistance of the Marshall County Sheriff's Department. Hoffman was later interviewed regarding her alleged involvement, and a search warrant was obtained for her electronic device, which was later examined with the assistance of the Marshall County Sheriff's Department. Investigation included interview statements, examination of data from the search warrants, and a probable cause affidavit was filed with the Marshall Superior Court, resulting in an arrest warrant for Hoffman on charges of child exploitation, child solicitation, possession of child pornography, dissemination of matter harmful to a minor, and invasion of privacy. Hoffman, who now resides in Winnemac, was arrested on August 23rd at 4:15 p.m. when she was located in a vehicle in the area of State Road 10 and State Road 17 in Culver. She was taken to the Marshall County Jail. Suspects are considered innocent until proven guilty in a court of law. About 100 Indiana State Police troopers took part in a Mr. Beast YouTube video featuring a 12-hour manhunt. Video titled, I Got Hunted by 100 Real Cops, follows YouTube creator Jimmy Donaldson and four friends, Mr. Beast, of course, as they try to avoid the troopers for 12 hours with $500,000 on the line. Troopers ultimately won that challenge. ISP says the troopers participated while off duty and the agency was compensated for the use of its equipment. Video had more than 24 million views as of Sunday. I'm Rusty Nixon, Max 98.3 FM News. 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
1: From the Tri-County Weather Center, I'm Bill Banks on All News 1520 WKVI. 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This morning, fog with a temperature around 55. Today, sunny skies and a high near 80, perfect for outdoor activities. Tonight, mostly clear with a low around 56, making for a comfortable evening. Saturday brings mostly sunny conditions and a high near 81, ideal for enjoying the outdoors. Currently, it's 55 and foggy. I'm Bill Banks. For your local forecast 24/7, visit WKVI.com.
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10: It's the Friday night football game of the week here on Max 98.3. Tonight we head to Plymouth and the Rockies take on Lakeland, the first ever meeting between the two schools in football. However, Lakeland head coach Tom Wogerman, he's no stranger to Plymouth football. He was a coach at Northridge, had great success. Goshen had success. Wauwatosa had success, mostly against the Rockies. Brent Corbett knows that.
13: Defensively, yeah, they fly to the ball. They're athletic. I'm sure he's going to scheme something to take the ball out of Owen's hands and make someone else beat him. He's an amazing coach that gets his kids fired up. I mean, 2 years ago or 3 years ago against Goshen, they came in with a linebacker playing quarterback and schemed us and beat us. Yeah. And, you know, it's hats off to him of getting his kids ready to go.
10: That's our Friday night game of the week, Plymouth versus Lakeland. Join me, Joe McKee, 6:30, our pregame, 7 o'clock, our first kick at Plymouth High School, Plymouth versus Lakeland. 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Yes, go to YouTube, Sports of the Max. 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

0: Canada says good luck changing the name of Lake Ontario like President Trump wants to. They say the lake has had that name for more than 400 years. This is ABC News. Jury deliberations resumed this morning in the murder trial of Massachusetts mom Lindsay Clancy. She is charged in the strangulation deaths of her three young children in 2023.
1: Jurors face the central question of whether Clancy's mental illness was so severe that she lost her grip with reality. If they're convinced by Clancy's claims of postpartum psychosis, she could be found not guilty by lack of criminal responsibility, an outcome that would result in her being sent to a state psychiatric facility. If they reject that argument, they could consider whether she's guilty of murder, which carries a mandatory life sentence, or manslaughter, which is punishable up to 20 years in prison. Peter Harlambous, ABC News.
0: Thunderstorms triggered more than 8,000 flight delays and nearly 1,400 cancellations along the East Coast yesterday. That rainy weather making the partial lunar eclipse kind of a dud overnight in much of the Northeast. People in the Western U.S. have been able to catch at least some of the celestial event. I'm Sherry Preston, ABC News.
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5: FEMA applications open in 5 Hoosier counties. This is Network Indiana. I'm Ryan Hedrick. There is an important distinction now that Indiana is under a major disaster declaration. FEMA says it can help with things like temporary housing and home repairs, but it can't rebuild your home.
6: FEMA staff, our teams, will be out in the communities working with the state on designated locations. Some state-led recovery resources will offer in-person support. Citizens, residents have 60 days to apply for assistance, but don't wait.
5: FEMA's Fred Kaler says the disaster declaration makes federal aid available to people in 21 counties, including Marion. He says people with insurance should file a claim with their insurer before applying for FEMA help. Rolls-Royce is putting $1 billion into its Indianapolis operations. Governor Mike Braun joined company leaders Thursday to mark the expansion, which will upgrade the company's manufacturing facilities and add new testing space and help create more jobs.
7: And when you look at all those things coming together, that is how, with iconic companies like Rolls-Royce, our future is bright.
5: Rolls-Royce employs thousands of people in Indy. Braun says this is the company's largest investment in the U.S. The city of Fort Wayne removing flock cameras. Police say the decision followed a conversation with Mayor Sharon Tucker, who wanted the cameras to come down. The city council also voted unanimously Tuesday to not renew the $120,000 contract with Flock. The cameras have been up in Fort Wayne for the past couple of years. Indianapolis Colts wide receiver Alec Pierce has been activated from the physically unable to perform list and says he hopes to be ready for Indy season opener against the Baltimore Ravens.
8: It's good to be around the guys. They keep your spirits up and stuff because, you know, sitting and watching film and watching walkthrough, watching practice, like it gets a little monotonous. You want to be out there. You know.
5: This is Network Indiana.
9: Did you know VA home loans are a key to home ownership for those who served?
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11: For me, the best thing about the VA loan was the simplicity of it. 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

0: To learn more about VA home loans, visit va.gov/homeloans.
1: Governor Braun extends the tuition freeze at public colleges and universities for a second year. Sitting in for Becca Shepherd, I'm Rusty Nixon from the WKBI Information Center. As students across Indiana return to campus for the new academic year, Governor Mike Braun's statewide tuition freeze is making college more affordable at 15 of Indiana's public colleges and universities, including main and regional campuses. Governor Braun's request, Indiana's public higher education institutions froze tuition and mandatory fees for in-state undergraduate students for the 25-26 academic year. They'll continue this freeze through the 26-27 year. All 15 institutions responded by committing to a 0% increase in tuition and mandatory fees for in-state undergraduate students for two consecutive academic years. Statewide tuition freeze applies to all 15 of Indiana's public colleges and universities. You can get a complete list on our website. Wednesday, August 26, a jury decided the fate of Breon Ware, finding him guilty of all charges, including the murder of Aaron Stingley. Ware was originally scheduled for trial earlier in August, but the trial was delayed due to the August derecho. With the loss of power and issues around the region, the trial was continued until Monday, August 24th. Over a three-day trial, the jury heard evidence from the state and defendant regarding murder charges, aggravated battery, and unlawful possession of a firearm. Ware was charged with the September 2025 murder of Aaron Stingley of LaPorte. Judge Havens of the Circuit Court will sentence Ware on September 25th. About 100 Indiana State Police troopers took part in a Mr. Beast YouTube video featuring a 12-hour manhunt. The video titled, I Got Hunted by 100 Real Cops, follows YouTube creator Jimmy Donaldson and four friends, Mr. Beast, of course, as they try to avoid the troopers for 12 hours with $500,000 on the line. Troopers ultimately won that challenge. ISP says the troopers participated while off duty and the agency was compensated for the use of its equipment. Video had more than 24 million views as of Sunday. I'm Rusty Nixon from the WKBI Information Center. Visit our website, WKBI.com, or our Facebook page, Tri-County News, for all of your local news 24/7.
2: From the Tri-County Weather Center, I'm Bill Banks on All News 1520 WKVI. 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This morning, fog with a temperature around 55. Today, sunny skies and a high near 80, perfect for outdoor activities. Tonight, mostly clear with a low around 56, making for a comfortable evening. Saturday brings mostly sunny conditions and a high near 81, ideal for enjoying the outdoors. Currently, it's 55 and foggy. I'm Bill Banks. For your local forecast 24/7, visit WKVI.com.
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5: This is a Bloomberg Money Minute. A pair of lawsuits brought by 12 U.S. state attorneys general and the Writers Guild of America to stop Paramount Skydance's $110 billion purchase of Warner Brothers Discovery could potentially be settled if changes are made to the acquisition. One change could be Paramount not keeping the division of Warner, known as Turner Networks. Bloomberg Intelligence forecasts that a sale of Turner, which includes cable channels CNN, TNT, and TBS, could fetch $8 billion, roughly four times the division's annual earnings. After eight Canadian provinces pulled American wine and spirits off their store shelves last year amid the Trump administration's trade war, only Alberta and Saskatchewan still allow the widespread sale of U.S. booze. But as the trade war fires back up with new 50% U.S. tariffs on Canadian products, including alcohol, the Premier of Saskatchewan says he is matching the U.S. with a retaliatory 50% tariff on U.S. booze. Andrew O'Day, Bloomberg Radio.
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11: Turning now to funeral arrangements. 49-year-old Wayne C. Pugh of North Judson passed away August 11th. 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That's for 49-year-old Wayne C. Pugh of North Judson. 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
2: From the Tri-County Weather Center, I'm Bill Banks on All News 1520 WKVI. 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This morning, fog with a temperature around 55. Today, sunny skies and a high near 80, perfect for outdoor activities. Tonight, mostly clear with a low around 56, making for a comfortable evening. Saturday brings mostly sunny conditions and a high near 81, ideal for enjoying the outdoors. Currently, it's 55 and foggy. I'm Bill Banks. For your local forecast 24/7, visit WKVI.com.
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3: 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The odds of him going on to fascinate millions with his talent, 1 in 260,000. The odds of this born racer having 157 career top 10 finishes in NASCAR, 1 in 125 billion. The odds of him winning both the Daytona 500 and the Brickyard 400 in the same year, 1 in 195 million. The odds of a child being diagnosed with autism, 1 in 68. 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
5: ABC News, I'm Sherry Preston. The search goes on for any survivors in the Nepal mudslide. It's an all-out mobilization effort. More than 9,000 Army police armed personnel deployed using bulldozers to dig people out of their homes, sniffer dogs searching the debris, helicopters also ferrying in supplies and pulling out survivors because so many roads and bridges have simply been washed away. Official death toll in Nepal, 538 people, more than 1,000 still missing. Amid trade disputes with China, President Trump signing an executive order renaming Lake Ontario Lake America. Canadian officials say Ontario has had that name for at least 400 years. Jurors in the Lindsay Clancy murder trial will resume deliberations this morning. The Massachusetts mom is facing murder charges for killing her three small children 3 years ago. She says she did it in the midst of a bout with postpartum psychosis. This is ABC News.
6: This is...
5: Jake Reiner is speaking out. 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
9: 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I don't care what facts come out. I will never understand why this happened.
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10: You have described that after what happened, it was losing more than half of your family.
9: Mm-hmm.
10: That includes Nick.
9: Yeah.
8: Jake's brother Nick has been open about his longtime battle with drug addiction and mental health problems. He's now pleaded not guilty to murder charges.
5: On Saturday, the state of Louisiana marks 21 years since Hurricane Katrina hit. In the chaos of the storm, Charity Hospital in New Orleans became a scene of heartbreak as doctors scrambled to keep patients alive without power or medical equipment. Now the long-shuttered hospital is about to get new life as Tulane University turns it into a medical research hub. Sherry Preston, ABC News.
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20: A new vision for Indiana Secretary of State. This is Network Indiana. I'm Ryan Hedrick. The four candidates for Indiana Secretary of State took the stage last night at Indy Chamber's annual Hobnob event in Indianapolis. Bo Bai, Greg Ballard, and Lori Schillings agreed on several issues. Republican Max Ingling pushed back on many of them.
21: I was always taught growing up that if you choose to enter public life, you ought to do that to help your community, your state, and your country. Not yourself.
20: Incumbent Secretary of State Diego Morales lost the nomination at the Republican State Convention to Ingling. Indiana will get at least $300 million from Meta in a settlement over claims that Facebook and Instagram were designed to keep children hooked. Meta will pay nearly $17 billion to settle the case. One Hoosier says social media has changed a lot since they first started using it.
22: Harmful, I think, detrimental, I think, than it was 10 years ago. And I think that, yeah, like being, I was lucky. I mean, I think that we were kind of the last generation to grow up having to go outside and touch grass.
20: Indiana Attorney General Todd Rokita says the settlement is a milestone victory for Hoosier families and includes new safeguards. Indiana Governor Mike Braun announcing a new storm recovery texting service available to you if you were impacted by the recent storms. Here's Jarrett Lewis.
23: Indiana 211 is establishing a texting service for disaster-related resources. Hoosiers impacted by the recent severe storms will now be able to text for help in finding these resources available in their communities. Indiana residents can text IN211HELP to 898-211 to find state resources through the state's 211 program. Through the texting platform, the 24/7 service will allow users to select the type of assistance they need. The platform will then provide a list of disaster-specific resources based on their zip code.
20: This is Network Indiana.
24: 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It's out of hand. It's wrong. It should be illegal. Thankfully, Indiana's own Senator Todd Young is leading the fight to ban this sleazy behavior. Todd Young's plan? A total ban on all congressional stock trading forever. A graduate of the Naval Academy and a Marine Corps veteran, Todd Young knows it's the right thing to do. That's why Todd Young never traded a single stock while in Congress. Contact Senator Todd Young. Thank him for doing the right thing, and let him know you stand proudly with him in his fight to pass the Stop Insider Trading Act. Go to young.senate.gov today. 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And thank Senator Todd Young. 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
25: A jury finds Breon Ware guilty of murder. Sitting in for Becca Shepherd, I'm Rusty Nixon for Stark County Family Dentistry from the WKBI Information Center. Wednesday, August 26th, a jury decided the fate of Breon Ware, finding him guilty of all charges, including the murder of Aaron Stingley. Ware was originally scheduled for trial earlier in August, but the trial was delayed due to the August derecho. With the loss of power and issues around the region, the trial was continued until Monday, August 24th. Over a three-day trial, the jury heard evidence from the state and defendant regarding murder charges, aggravated battery, and unlawful possession of a firearm. Ware was charged with the September 2025 murder of Aaron Stingley of LaPorte. Judge Havens of the Circuit Court will sentence Ware on September 25th. In April of 2025, the Culver Police Department began investigating a possible invasion of privacy after receiving reports of alleged communication between an adult woman and a juvenile man. A witness reported ongoing electronic messaging between Shannon Hoffman, 38, and a 15-year-old minor, despite a valid protective order prohibiting communication between them. An initial investigation took place. Evidence was gathered to support the allegations of ongoing electronic messaging communications, some inappropriate, including messages being sexual in nature and nude photographs. Follow-up interview was conducted with the minor and his parents, with a subsequent forensic interview being conducted. Search warrants were sought for the minor's electronic device and involved social media accounts for both, which were later analyzed with the assistance of the Marshall County Sheriff's Department. Hoffman was later interviewed regarding her alleged involvement, and a search warrant was obtained for her electronic device, which was later examined with the assistance, once again, of the Marshall County Sheriff's Department. The investigation included interview statements and examination of data from the search warrants, and the probable cause affidavit was filed with the Marshall County Superior Court, resulting in an arrest warrant for Hoffman on charges of child exploitation, child solicitation, possession of child pornography, dissemination of matter harmful to a minor, and invasion of privacy. Hoffman, who now resides in Winnemac, was arrested on August 23rd at 4:15 p.m. when she was located in a vehicle in the area of State Road 10 and State Road 17 in Culver. She was taken to the Marshall County Jail. Suspects are considered innocent until proven guilty in a court of law. Stark County Community Services Food Pantry made an announcement this week stating that while it continues to serve residents, it's making adjustments due to cutbacks and the cost and availability of supplies. Food Pantry Manager Jimmy Howard said donations and assistance from the food bank have allowed the pantry to continue operating, but current challenges have made it more difficult to provide the level of assistance staff would like. Howard said the pantry's focusing more heavily on staple foods while cutting back on some of the extra items it's traditionally provided. Pantry is seeking donations of items that can be supplement to the food already being distributed, including condiments such as salt, pepper, and mayonnaise, along with the side dishes and meal items such as mashed potatoes and hamburger helper. Howard also encouraged those donating to consider less expensive or store-brand products when possible, noting the same amount of money can then be used to provide items for more families. Donations are accepted Monday through Friday from 8 a.m. to 4 p.m. Central Time at Stark County Community Services, which is located at 311 East Culver Road in Knox. There is also a food drive currently running at Five Star Marketplace in Knox, with five local community members competing for the most donations and a pie to the face, including, oh, you got to go, including Kankakee Valley Broadcasting Zone, Lenny DeSauer. Donations from this drive will directly benefit the Stark County Food Pantry. Food Pantry is open to clients Mondays, Tuesdays, Thursdays, and Fridays from 10 a.m. to 2 p.m. Central Time. Howard thanked individuals, groups, and businesses that have donated to help support the pantry and the people it serves. WKBI News and information on the hour is brought to you by Dr. Andrew Frazier and the staff at Stark County Family Dentistry in Knox, now in their location on Highway 35 next to First Source Bank. Their office phone number is 574-212-2008. I'm Rusty Nixon from the WKBI Information Center. 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
0: From the Tri-County Weather Center, I'm Bill Banks on All News 1520 WKVI. 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This morning, fog with a temperature around 55. Today, sunny skies and a high near 80, perfect for outdoor activities. Tonight, mostly clear with a low around 56, making for a comfortable evening. Saturday brings mostly sunny conditions and a high near 81, ideal for enjoying the outdoors. Currently, it's 55 and foggy. I'm Bill Banks. 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
3: This is a Bloomberg Money Minute. A pair of lawsuits brought by 12 U.S. state attorneys general and the Writers Guild of America to stop Paramount Skydance's $110 billion purchase of Warner Brothers Discovery could potentially be settled if changes are made to the acquisition. One change could be Paramount not keeping the division of Warner, known as Turner Networks. Bloomberg Intelligence forecasts that a sale of Turner, which includes cable channels CNN, TNT, and TBS, could fetch $8 billion, roughly four times the division's annual earnings. After eight Canadian provinces pulled American wine and spirits off their store shelves last year amid the Trump administration's trade war, only Alberta and Saskatchewan still allow the widespread sale of U.S. booze. But as the trade war fires back up with new 50% U.S. tariffs on Canadian products, including alcohol, the premier of Saskatchewan says he is matching the U.S. with a retaliatory 50% tariff on U.S. booze. Andrew Roday, Bloomberg Radio.
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5: 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I'm CJ Miller, and this is Hoosier Ag Today News.
6: It's a huge win for us, you know, in the corn industry, as well as race fans.
5: That's J.R. 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
6: The performance that ethanol gives to these Indy cars is remarkable, and to see them realizing, you know, how sustainable and, you know, Indiana corn farmers are, and how we can grow that fuel that they need to power these high performance cars is just amazing.
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8: 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This morning, fog with a temperature around 55. Today, sunny skies and a high near 80, perfect for outdoor activities. Tonight, mostly clear with a low around 56, making for a comfortable evening. Saturday brings mostly sunny conditions and a high near 81, ideal for enjoying the outdoors. Currently, it's 55 and foggy. I'm Bill Banks. 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

0: note.
1: Probably wouldn't want to end this segment of games on a good note. I just took so many notes on saying that from Astro Break, so we're going to spend the next couple of weeks in a good mood. The girls that are staying back, we got boxes

It was fun to be back out here. You know, a lot of guys were happy to see me. First time being back out here, you got to knock a little bit of rust off, but been working in PT, been working kind of off and on with the trainers that

0: 3 to 2. Networking is the sports. I'm Kirk Curling.
1: Fox News, I'm Sue Guzman. The jury is now deliberating in the murder trial of Lindsay Clancy, the Massachusetts mother charged with murdering her three children. Fox's Brian Yannis.
2: They must decide if the prosecution proved beyond a reasonable doubt that Clancy had the substantial capacity to understand the killings were wrong and could control her actions.
1: The defense says Clancy was suffering from postpartum depression and mental illness and says she was not criminally responsible. Federal judge in California ruling Thursday that the Pentagon's blacklisting of artificial intelligence startup Anthropic earlier this year was illegal. The administration cutting ties with Anthropic, saying it posed a security risk with the government. There has been no immediate comment so far from the Trump administration. And King Harald V of Norway has died. He was 89. 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
7: A new vision for Indiana Secretary of State. This is Network Indiana. I'm Ryan Hedrick. The four candidates for Indiana Secretary of State took the stage last night at Indy Chamber's annual Hobnob event in Indianapolis. Bo Bai, Greg Ballard, and Lori Schillings agreed on several issues. Republican Max Ingling pushed back on many of them.
8: I was always taught growing up that if you choose to enter public life, you ought to do that to help your community, your state, and your country. Not yourself.
7: Incumbent Secretary of State Diego Morales lost the nomination at the Republican State Convention to Ingling. Indiana will get at least $300 million from Meta in a settlement over claims that Facebook and Instagram were designed to keep children hooked. Meta will pay nearly $17 billion to settle the case. One Hoosier says social media has changed a lot since they first started using it.
9: Harmful, I think, detrimental, I think, than it was 10 years ago. And I think that, yeah, like being, I was lucky. I mean, I think that we were kind of the last generation to grow up having to go outside and touch grass.
7: Indiana Attorney General Todd Rokita says the settlement is a milestone victory for Hoosier families and includes new safeguards. Indiana Governor Mike Braun announcing a new storm recovery texting service available to you if you were impacted by the recent storms. Here's Jarrett Lewis.
10: Indiana 211 is establishing a texting service for disaster-related resources. Hoosiers impacted by the recent severe storms will now be able to text for help in finding these resources available in their communities. Indiana residents can text IN211HELP to 898-211 to find state resources through the state's 211 program. Through the texting platform, the 24/7 service will allow users to select the type of assistance they need. The platform will then provide a list of disaster-specific resources based on their zip code.
7: This is Network Indiana.
11: 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It's wrong. It should be illegal. Thankfully, Indiana's own Senator Todd Young is leading the fight to ban this sleazy behavior. Todd Young's plan? A total ban on all congressional stock trading forever. A graduate of the Naval Academy and a Marine Corps veteran, Todd Young knows it's the right thing to do. 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Contact Senator Todd Young. Thank him for doing the right thing. 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
12: Culver Police make a child solicitation arrest. I'm Rusty Nixon, Max 98.3 FM News. In April of 2025, the Culver Police Department began investigating a possible invasion of privacy after receiving reports of alleged communication between an adult woman and a juvenile man. Witnesses reported ongoing electronic messaging contact between Shannon Hoffman, 38, and a 15-year-old minor. Despite a valid protective order prohibiting communication between them, an initial investigation took place. Evidence was gathered to support the allegations of ongoing electronic messaging, some inappropriate, including messages being sexual in nature and nude photographs. A follow-up interview was conducted with the minor and his parents, with a subsequent forensic interview being conducted. Search warrants were sought for the minor's electronic device and involved social media accounts for both, which were later analyzed with the assistance of the Marshall County Sheriff's Department. Hoffman was later interviewed regarding her alleged involvement, and a search warrant was obtained for her electronic device, which was later examined with the assistance of the Marshall County Sheriff's Department. Investigation included interview statements, examination of data from the search warrants, and a probable cause affidavit was filed with the Marshall Superior Court, resulting in an arrest warrant for Hoffman on charges of child exploitation, child solicitation, possession of child pornography, dissemination of matter harmful to a minor, and invasion of privacy. Hoffman, who now resides in Winnemac, was arrested on August 23rd at 4:15 p.m. when she was located in a vehicle in the area of State Road 10 and State Road 17 in Culver. She was taken to the Marshall County Jail. Suspects are considered innocent until proven guilty in a court of law. Northwest Indiana's Democratic House delegation, joined by ranking minority member of the House Utilities, Energy, and Telecommunications Committee, called on Speaker Todd Hudson to direct the General Assembly to investigate NIPSCO's response to the August 11th derecho that left hundreds of thousands of Hoosiers without electricity. Thousands for more than 2 weeks. State Representative Randy Novak from Michigan City issued a statement saying that he welcomed Governor Braun's call for an investigation into NIPSCO's handling of the recent widespread power outage, but felt, quote, "The General Assembly needs to prioritize legislation regulating utilities and calling for, once again, quote, public hearings that will help the legislature gather information on what needs to be done to rein in the monopolies like NIPSCO that have failed in their duty to their customers." Novak went on to call on members of the General Assembly to take a, quote, "long, hard look at the pain that rising, expensive utility bills are causing their constituents." As students across Indiana return to campus for the new academic year, Governor Mike Braun's statewide tuition freeze is making college more affordable at all 15 of Indiana's public colleges and universities, including main and regional campuses. At Braun's request, Indiana's public higher education institutions froze tuition and mandatory fees for in-state undergraduate students for the 25-26 academic year. They'll continue that freeze through this year, the 26-27 school year. All 15 institutions responded by committing to a 0% increase in tuition and mandatory fees for in-state undergraduate students for two consecutive academic years. The statewide tuition freeze applies to all 15 of Indiana's public colleges and universities, including Maine and regional campuses. About 100 Indiana State Police troopers took part in a Mr. Beast YouTube video featuring a 12-hour manhunt. The video titled "I Got Hunted by 100 Real Cops" follows YouTube creator Jimmy Donaldson and four friends, Mr. Beast, of course, as they try to avoid the troopers for 12 hours with $500,000 on the line. Troopers ultimately won that challenge. ISP says the troopers participated while off duty and the agency was compensated for the use of its equipment. Video had more than 24 million views as of Sunday. I'm Rusty Nixon, Max 98.3 FM News. 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
13: From the Tri-County Weather Center, I'm Bill Banks on All News 1520 WKVI. 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This morning, fog with a temperature around 55. Today, sunny skies and a high near 80, perfect for outdoor activities. Tonight, mostly clear with a low around 56, making for a comfortable evening. Saturday brings mostly sunny conditions and a high near 81, ideal for enjoying the outdoors. Currently, it's 55 and foggy. I'm Bill Banks. For your local forecast 24/7, visit WKVI.com.
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17: This is a Bloomberg Money Minute. A pair of lawsuits brought by 12 U.S. state attorneys general and the Writers Guild of America to stop Paramount Skydance's $110 billion purchase of Warner Brothers Discovery could potentially be settled if changes are made to the acquisition. One change could be Paramount not keeping the division of Warner, known as Turner Networks. Bloomberg Intelligence forecasts that a sale of Turner, which includes cable channels CNN, TNT, and TBS, could fetch $8 billion, roughly four times the division's annual earnings. After eight Canadian provinces pulled American wine and spirits off their store shelves last year amid the Trump administration's trade war, only Alberta and Saskatchewan still allow the widespread sale of U.S. booze. But as the trade war fires back up with new 50% U.S. tariffs on Canadian products, including alcohol, the premier of Saskatchewan says he is matching the U.S. with a retaliatory 50% tariff on U.S. booze. Andrew Roday, Bloomberg Radio.
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13: From the Tri-County Weather Center, I'm Bill Banks on All News 1520 WKVI. 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This morning, fog with a temperature around 55. Today, sunny skies and a high near 80, perfect for outdoor activities. Tonight, mostly clear with a low around 56, making for a comfortable evening. Saturday brings mostly sunny conditions and a high near 81, ideal for enjoying the outdoors. Currently, it's 55 and foggy. I'm Bill Banks. For your local forecast 24/7, visit WKVI.com.
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12: It's the Friday night football game of the week here on Max 98.3. Tonight we head to Plymouth, and the Rockies take on Lakeland, the first ever meeting between the two schools in football. However, Lakeland head coach Tom Wogerman, he's no stranger to Plymouth football. He was a coach at Northridge, had great success. Goshen had success. Wauwatosa had success, mostly against the Rockies. Brent Corbett knows that.
2: Defensively, yeah, they fly to the ball. They're athletic. Yeah, I'm sure he's going to scheme something to take the ball out of Owen's hands and make someone else beat him. You know, he's an amazing coach that gets his kids fired up. I mean, 2 years ago or 3 years ago against Goshen, they came in with a linebacker playing quarterback and schemed us and beat us. Yeah. And, you know, it's hats off to him of getting his kids ready to go.
12: That's our Friday night game of the week, Plymouth versus Lakeland. Join me, Joe McKee, 6:30, our pregame, 7 o'clock, our first kick at Plymouth High School, Plymouth versus Lakeland. And on Saturday morning, tune in at 7 and hear what all the coaches have to say as we go around the county and talk about their matchups on Friday night, the Saturday Morning Coaches Show. 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Or miss something? 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I'm Rusty Nexon, Max 98.3 FM, part of the winning team at Kankakee Valley Broadcasting.
3: ABC News, I'm Sherry Preston. The search goes on for any survivors in the Nepal mudslide. It's an all-out mobilization effort. More than 9,000 Army police, armed personnel, deployed using bulldozers to dig people out of their homes, sniffer dogs searching the debris, helicopters also ferrying in supplies and pulling out survivors because so many roads and bridges have simply been washed away. Official death toll in Nepal, 538 people, more than 1,000 still missing. Amid trade disputes with China, President Trump signing an executive order renaming Lake Ontario Lake America. Canadian officials say Ontario has had that name for at least 400 years. Jurors in the Lindsay Clancy murder trial will resume deliberations this morning. The Massachusetts mom is facing murder charges for killing her three small children 3 years ago. She says she did it in the midst of a bout with postpartum psychosis. This is ABC News. This is Jake Reiner is speaking out. Here's ABC's Trevor Ault.
4: Police outside Indianapolis have been...
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6: 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I don't care what facts come out. I will never understand why this happened.
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7: You have described that after what happened, it was losing more than half of your family.
6: Mm-hmm.
7: That includes Nick.
6: Yeah.
5: Jake's brother Nick has been open about his longtime battle with drug addiction and mental health problems. He's now pleaded not guilty to murder charges.
3: On Saturday, the state of Louisiana marks 21 years since Hurricane Katrina hit. In the chaos of the storm, Charity Hospital in New Orleans became a scene of heartbreak as doctors scrambled to keep patients alive without power or medical equipment. Now the long-shuttered hospital is about to get new life as Tulane University turns it into a medical research hub. Sherry Preston, ABC News.
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2: A new vision for Indiana Secretary of State. This is Network Indiana. I'm Ryan Hedrick. The four candidates for Indiana Secretary of State took the stage last night at Indy Chamber's annual Hobnob event in Indianapolis. Bo Bai, Greg Ballard, and Lori Schillings agreed on several issues. Republican Max Ingling pushed back on many of them.
3: I was always taught growing up that if you choose to enter public life, you ought to do that to help your community, your state, and your country. Not yourself.
2: Incumbent Secretary of State Diego Morales lost the nomination at the Republican State Convention to Ingling. Indiana will get at least $300 million from Meta in a settlement over claims that Facebook and Instagram were designed to keep children hooked. Meta will pay nearly $17 billion to settle the case. One Hoosier says social media has changed a lot since they first started using it.
4: Harmful, I think, detrimental, I think, than it was 10 years ago. And I think that, yeah, like being, I was lucky. I mean, I think that we're kind of the last generation to grow up having to go outside and touch grass.
2: Indiana Attorney General Todd Rokita says the settlement is a milestone victory for Hoosier families and includes new safeguards. Indiana Governor Mike Braun announcing a new storm recovery texting service available to you if you were impacted by the recent storms. Here's Jarrett Lewis.
5: Indiana 211 is establishing a texting service for disaster-related resources. Hoosiers impacted by the recent severe storms will now be able to text for help in finding these resources available in their communities. Indiana residents can text IN211HELP to 898211 to find state resources through the state's 211 program. Through the texting platform, the 24/7 service will allow users to select the type of assistance they need. The platform will then provide a list of disaster-specific resources based on their zip code.
2: This is Network Indiana.
6: 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It's out of hand. It's wrong. It should be illegal. Thankfully, Indiana's own Senator Todd Young is leading the fight to ban this sleazy behavior. 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A total ban on all congressional stock trading forever. A graduate of the Naval Academy and a Marine Corps veteran, Todd Young knows it's the right thing to do. That's why Todd Young never traded a single stock while in Congress. Contact Senator Todd Young. Thank him for doing the right thing and let him know you stand proudly with him in his fight to pass the Stop Insider Trading Act. 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
7: A jury finds Breon Ware guilty of murder. Sitting in for Becca Shepherd, I'm Rusty Nixon for Stark County Family Dentistry from the WKBI Information Center. Wednesday, August 26th, a jury decided the fate of Breon Ware, finding him guilty of all charges, including the murder of Aaron Stingley. Ware was originally scheduled for trial earlier in August, but the trial was delayed due to the August derecho. With the loss of power and issues around the region, the trial was continued until Monday, August 24th. Over a three-day trial, the jury heard evidence from the state and defendant regarding murder charges, aggravated battery, and unlawful possession of a firearm. Ware was charged with the September 2025 murder of Aaron Stingley of LaPorte. Judge Havens of the Circuit Court will sentence Ware on September 25th. In April of 2025, the Culver Police Department began investigating a possible invasion of privacy after receiving reports of alleged communication between an adult woman and a juvenile man. A witness reported ongoing electronic messaging between Shannon Hoffman, 38, and a 15-year-old minor, despite a valid protective order prohibiting communication between them. An initial investigation took place. Evidence was gathered to support the allegations of ongoing electronic messaging communications, some inappropriate, including messages being sexual in nature and nude photographs. Follow-up interview was conducted with the minor and his parents, with a subsequent forensic interview being conducted. Search warrants were sought for the minor's electronic device and

0: involved social media accounts for both, which were later analyzed with the assistance of the Marshall County Sheriff's Department. Hoffman was later interviewed regarding her alleged involvement, and a search warrant was obtained for her electronic device, which was later examined with the assistance, once again, of the Marshall County Sheriff's Department. The investigation included interview statements and examination of data from the search warrants, and the probable cause affidavit was filed with the Marshall County Superior Court, resulting in an arrest warrant for Hoffman on charges of child exploitation, child solicitation, possession of child pornography, dissemination of matter harmful to a minor, and invasion of privacy. Hoffman, who now resides in Winnemac, was arrested on August 23rd at 4:15 p.m. when she was located in a vehicle in the area of State Road 10 and State Road 17 in Culver. She was taken to the Marshall County Jail. Suspects are considered innocent until proven guilty in a court of law. Stark County Community Services Food Pantry made an announcement this week stating that while it continues to serve residents, it's making adjustments due to cutbacks and the cost and availability of supplies. Food Pantry Manager Jimmy Howard said donations and assistance from the food bank have allowed the pantry to continue operating, but current challenges have made it more difficult to provide the level of assistance staff would like. Howard said the pantry is focusing more heavily on staple foods while cutting back on some of the extra items it's traditionally provided. Pantry is seeking donations of items that can be supplement to the food already being distributed, including condiments such as salt, pepper, and mayonnaise, along with the side dishes and meal items such as mashed potatoes and hamburger helper. Howard also encouraged those donating to consider less expensive or store brand products when possible, noting the same amount of money can then be used to provide items for more families. Donations are accepted Monday through Friday from 8 a.m. to 4 p.m. Central Time at Stark County Community Services, which is located at 311 East Culver Road in Knox. There is also a food drive currently running at Five Star Marketplace in Knox, with five local community members competing for the most donations and a pie to the face, including, oh, you got to go, including Kankakee Valley Broadcasting Zone Lenny DeSauer. Donations from this drive will directly benefit the Stark County Food Pantry. Food Pantry is open to clients Mondays, Tuesdays, Thursdays, and Fridays from 10 a.m. to 2 p.m. Central Time. Howard thanked individuals, groups, and businesses that have donated to help support the pantry and the people it serves. WKBI News and information on the hour is brought to you by Dr. Andrew Frazier and the staff at Stark County Family Dentistry in Knox, now in their location on Highway 35 next to First Source Bank. 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I'm Rusty Nixon from the WKBI Information Center. 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
1: From the Tri-County Weather Center, I'm Bill Banks on All News 1520 WKVI. 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This morning, fog with a temperature around 55. Today, sunny skies and a high near 80, perfect for outdoor activities. Tonight, mostly clear with a low around 56, making for a comfortable evening. Saturday brings mostly sunny conditions and a high near 81, ideal for enjoying the outdoors. Currently, it's 55 and foggy. I'm Bill Banks. For your local forecast 24/7, visit WKVI.com.
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4: This is a Bloomberg Money Minute. A pair of lawsuits brought by 12 U.S. state attorneys general and the Writers Guild of America to stop Paramount Skydance's $110 billion purchase of Warner Brothers Discovery could potentially be settled if changes are made to the acquisition. One change could be Paramount not keeping the division of Warner, known as Turner Networks. Bloomberg Intelligence forecasts that a sale of Turner, which includes cable channels CNN, TNT, and TBS, could fetch $8 billion, roughly four times the division's annual earnings. After eight Canadian provinces pulled American wine and spirits off their store shelves last year amid the Trump administration's trade war, only Alberta and Saskatchewan still allow the widespread sale of U.S. booze. But as the trade war fires back up with new 50% U.S. tariffs on Canadian products, including alcohol, the premier of Saskatchewan says he is matching the U.S. with a retaliatory 50% tariff on U.S. booze. Andrew Roday, Bloomberg Radio.
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27: ABC News, I'm Sherry Preston. The death toll currently just under 500 in that deadly DePaul mudslide and flooding. As to those who survived, ABC's Britt Clement in Kathmandu says
28: the hospital's now treating victims of this deadly disaster. The urgent recovery complicated by mountains of mud and debris as the search for dozens of Americans goes through the night here. The U.S. is sending a disaster response advisor plus $500,000 in aid.
27: About 40 million Americans were under flood advisories on Thursday. Parts of New Jersey just soaked with rain. Thousands of airline flights canceled. In the southeast, another day of extreme heat. Phoenix hitting 111. Overnight, another round in the fight over President Trump's EO restricting mail-in balloting. The judge has blocked the administration's new rule because it would be practically impossible for states to comply before the upcoming midterm elections. New Fed Chair Kevin Warsh will address the annual economic symposium in Jackson Hole, Wyoming today. Analysts hoping he gives a clearer signal on the economy. This is ABC News. The FAA and the NTSB are investigating an air traffic control issue, this one involving Marine One, the helicopter that takes President Trump to and from Andrews for flights. Here's ABC's Alex Stone.
29: A disturbing moment in the skies involving Marine One.
30: I can't hear Marine One. If you hear Marine One, can you let me know?
29: The aircraft carrying President Trump unable to communicate with air traffic control. Another helicopter, part of that Marine One squad, forced to relay messages between the chopper and the tower. The communications failure coming hours after a new NTSB report suggested White House construction may have contributed to an August 4th security breach with Marine One and a passenger jet over Washington, D.C. Technicians have since taken immediate action and believed they had fixed the problem. The FAA and NTSB are investigating.
27: The FAA also said to be looking to fire two air traffic controllers who left LaGuardia Airport early one night and an emergency vehicle crossed the runway and plowed into a landing plane, killing both pilots. Sherry Preston, ABC News.
31: Here he comes.
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1: FEMA applications open in 5 Hoosier counties. This is Network Indiana. I'm Ryan Hedrick. There is an important distinction now that Indiana is under a major disaster declaration. FEMA says it can help with things like temporary housing and home repairs, but it can't rebuild your home.
2: FEMA staff, our teams, we'll be out in the communities working with the state on designated locations. Some state-led recovery resources will offer in-person support. Citizens, residents have 60 days to apply for assistance, but don't wait.
1: FEMA's Fred Kaler says the disaster declaration makes federal aid available to people in 21 counties, including Marion. He says people with insurance should file a claim with their insurer before applying for FEMA help. Rolls-Royce is putting $1 billion into its Indianapolis operations. Governor Mike Braun joined company leaders Thursday to mark the expansion, which will upgrade the company's manufacturing facilities and add new testing space and help create more jobs.
4: And when you look at all those things coming together, that is how, with iconic companies like Rolls-Royce, our future is bright.
1: Rolls-Royce employs thousands of people in Indy. Braun says this is the company's largest investment in the U.S. The city of Fort Wayne removing flock cameras. Police say the decision followed a conversation with Mayor Sharon Tucker, who wanted the cameras to come down. The city council also voted unanimously Tuesday to not renew the $120,000 contract with Flock. The cameras have been up in Fort Wayne for the past couple of years. Indianapolis Colts wide receiver Alec Pierce has been activated from the physically unable to perform list and says he hopes to be ready for Indy's season opener against the Baltimore Ravens.
5: It's good to be around the guys. They keep your spirits up and stuff because, you know, sitting and watching film and watching walkthrough, watching practice, like it gets a little monotonous. You want to be out there, you know.
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8: Culver Police make a child solicitation arrest. Sitting in for Becca Shepherd, I'm Rusty Nixon from the WKBI Information Center. In April of 2025, the Culver Police Department began investigating a possible invasion of privacy after receiving reports of alleged communication between an adult woman and a juvenile man. A witness reported ongoing electronic messaging between Shannon Hoffman, 38, and a 15-year-old minor, despite a valid protective order prohibiting communication between them. An initial investigation took place. Evidence was gathered to support the allegations of ongoing electronic messaging communications, some inappropriate, including messages being sexual in nature and nude photographs. Follow-up interview was conducted with the minor and his parents, with a subsequent forensic interview being conducted. Search warrants were sought for the minor's electronic device and involved social media accounts for both, which were later analyzed with the assistance of the Marshall County Sheriff's Department. Hoffman was later interviewed regarding her alleged involvement, and a search warrant was obtained for her electronic device, which was later examined with the assistance, once again, of the Marshall County Sheriff's Department. The investigation included interview statements and examination of data from the search warrants, and the probable cause affidavit was filed with the Marshall County Superior Court, resulting in an arrest warrant for Hoffman on charges of child exploitation, child solicitation, possession of child pornography, dissemination of matter harmful to a minor, and invasion of privacy. Hoffman, who now resides in Winnemac, was arrested on August 23rd at 4:15 p.m. when she was located in a vehicle in the area of State Road 10 and State Road 17 in Culver. She was taken to the Marshall County Jail. Suspects are considered innocent until proven guilty in a court of law. Stark County Community Services Food Pantry made an announcement this week stating that while it continues to serve residents, it's making adjustments due to cutbacks and the cost and availability of supplies. Food Pantry manager Jimmy Howard said donations and assistance from the food bank have allowed the pantry to continue operating, but current challenges have made it more difficult to provide the level of assistance staff would like. Howard said the pantry is focusing more heavily on staple foods while cutting back on some of the extra items it's traditionally provided. Pantry is seeking donations of items that can be supplement to the food already being distributed, including condiments such as salt, pepper, and mayonnaise, along with the side dishes and meal items such as mashed potatoes and hamburger helper. Howard also encouraged those donating to consider less expensive or store brand products when possible, noting the same amount of money can then be used to provide items for more families. Donations are accepted Monday through Friday from 8 a.m. to 4 p.m. Central Time at Stark County Community Services, which is located at 311 East Culver Road in Knox. There is also a food drive currently running at Five Star Marketplace in Knox, with five local community members competing for the most donations and a pie to the face, including, oh, you got to go, including Kankakee Valley Broadcasting Zone Lenny DeSauer. Donations from this drive will directly benefit the Stark County Food Pantry. These headlines brought to you by Surf Internet, fast fiber optic internet now in your area. 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
9: From the Tri-County Weather Center, I'm Bill Banks on All News 1520 WKVI. 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This morning, fog with a temperature around 55. Today, sunny skies and a high near 80, perfect for outdoor activities. Tonight, mostly clear with a low around 56, making for a comfortable evening. Saturday brings mostly sunny conditions and a high near 81, ideal for enjoying the outdoors. Currently, it's 55 and foggy. I'm Bill Banks. For your local forecast 24/7, visit WKVI.com.
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12: This is a Bloomberg Money Minute. A pair of lawsuits brought by 12 U.S. state attorneys general and the Writers Guild of America to stop Paramount Skydance's $110 billion purchase of Warner Brothers Discovery could potentially be settled if changes are made to the acquisition. One change could be Paramount not keeping the division of Warner, known as Turner Networks. Bloomberg Intelligence forecasts that a sale of Turner, which includes cable channels CNN, TNT, and TBS, could fetch $8 billion, roughly four times the division's annual earnings.
13: After eight Canadian provinces pulled American wine and spirits off their store shelves last year amid the Trump administration's trade war, only Alberta and Saskatchewan still allow the widespread sale of U.S. booze. But as the trade war fires back up with new 50% U.S. tariffs on Canadian products, including alcohol, the Premier of Saskatchewan says he is matching the U.S. with a retaliatory 50% tariff on U.S. booze. Andrew Roday, Bloomberg Radio.
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20: 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That's for 49-year-old Wayne C. Pugh of North Judson. 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
9: From the Tri-County Weather Center, I'm Bill Banks on All News 1520 WKVI. 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This morning, fog with a temperature around 55. Today, sunny skies and a high near 80, perfect for outdoor activities. Tonight, mostly clear with a low around 56, making for a comfortable evening. Saturday brings mostly sunny conditions and a high near 81, ideal for enjoying the outdoors. Currently, it's 55 and foggy. I'm Bill Banks. For your local forecast 24/7, visit WKVI.com.

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3: Building. Even in the fever guard today, Harrelson wrote the team needs to improve upon as they head into a two-week break.
4: I think everything, just where they are, but I think our defense is solid. Our offense just trying to close out first, not wait for Erickson to come back, and then 5 seconds, U.S. offense sets, and then we got comeback.

0: Bid will be taking a two-week break in September. Al Pierce was activated off the PUP list yesterday for the Indianapolis Colts. He returned to practice after having ankle surgery during the offseason.
1: Generally, you watch him film and you watch him act and watch him practice. Like, it gets a little monotonous. You want to be out there. You want to be out there, you know, helping the team, making plays with the team, you know, working with your brothers, you know. But the guys have been great. They've been checking in with me.
0: The Colts will face the Detroit Lions in preseason action tomorrow.

0: on schedule for the next 5 years. A big move among the smaller college ranks. Manchester University announced on Thursday that it's planning to move from NCAA Division III to Division I NIAA, and they'll be joining the Crossroads League and leaving the Heartland Collegiate Athletic Conference. Major League Baseball.
1: Ryan deep to center.

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1: Fox News, I'm CJ Papa. 9 women, 3 men make up the jury in the judgment of Massachusetts mother charged with killing her 3 little children. They resume deliberations at 9 a.m. Eastern.
2: They have a lot of work to get through. They heard from 85 witnesses over the course of this 1-month-long trial. And yesterday, they heard the closing arguments from both sides. A full not guilty verdict is considered by legal experts to be unlikely, considering Clancy admits to killing her children.
1: It's Fox's Nate Foy outside the courthouse in that Lindsey Clancy case. President Trump pledging support for Nepal.
3: At least 90 U.S. citizens are still missing. And because of the destruction and weather, rescue efforts have been hindered. Dozens of bridges were decimated and some 25 miles of road washed away.
1: Fox's Chandler Painter, nearly 500 are dead. 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
7: FEMA applications open in 5 Hoosier counties. This is Network Indiana. I'm Ryan Hedrick. There is an important distinction now that Indiana is under a major disaster declaration. FEMA says it can help with things like temporary housing and home repairs, but it can't rebuild your home.
8: FEMA staff, our teams, will be out in the communities working with the state on designated locations. Some state-led recovery resources will offer in-person support. Citizens, residents have 60 days to apply for assistance, but don't wait.
7: FEMA's Fred Kaler says the disaster declaration makes federal aid available to people in 21 counties, including Marion. He says people with insurance should file a claim with their insurer before applying for FEMA help. Rolls-Royce is putting $1 billion into its Indianapolis operations. Governor Mike Braun joined company leaders Thursday to mark the expansion, which will upgrade the company's manufacturing facilities and add new testing space and help create more jobs.
9: And when you look at all those things coming together, that is how, with iconic companies like Rolls-Royce, our future is bright.
7: Rolls-Royce employs thousands of people in Indy. Braun says this is the company's largest investment in the U.S. The city of Fort Wayne removing flock cameras. Police say the decision followed a conversation with Mayor Sharon Tucker, who wanted the cameras to come down. The city council also voted unanimously Tuesday to not renew the $120,000 contract with Flock. The cameras have been up in Fort Wayne for the past couple of years. Indianapolis Colts wide receiver Alec Pierce has been activated from the physically unable to perform list and says he hopes to be ready for Indy season opener against the Baltimore Ravens.
10: It's good to be around the guys. They keep your spirits up and stuff because, you know, sitting and watching film and watching walkthrough, watching practice, like it gets a little monotonous. You want to be out there. You know.
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13: Culver police make a child solicitation arrest. I'm Rusty Nixon, Max 98.3 FM News. In April of 2025, the Culver Police Department began investigating a possible invasion of privacy after receiving reports of alleged communication between an adult woman and a juvenile man. Witnesses reported ongoing electronic messaging contact between Shannon Hoffman, 38, and a 15-year-old minor. Despite a valid protective order prohibiting communication between them. An initial investigation took place. Evidence was gathered to support the allegations of ongoing electronic messaging, some inappropriate, including messages being sexual in nature and nude photographs. A follow-up interview was conducted with the minor and his parents, with a subsequent forensic interview being conducted. Search warrants were sought for the minor's electronic device and involved social media accounts for both, which were later analyzed with the assistance of the Marshall County Sheriff's Department. Hoffman was later interviewed regarding her alleged involvement, and a search warrant was obtained for her electronic device, which was later examined with the assistance of the Marshall County Sheriff's Department. Investigation included interview statements, examination of data from the search warrants, and a probable cause affidavit was filed with the Marshall Superior Court, resulting in an arrest warrant for Hoffman on charges of child exploitation, child solicitation, possession of child pornography, dissemination of matter harmful to a minor, and invasion of privacy. Hoffman, who now resides in Winnemac, was arrested on August 23rd at 4:15 p.m. when she was located in a vehicle in the area of State Road 10 and State Road 17 in Culver. She was taken to the Marshall County Jail. Suspects are considered innocent until proven guilty in a court of law. As students across Indiana return to campus for the new academic year, Governor Mike Braun's statewide tuition freeze is making college more affordable at all 15 of Indiana's public colleges and universities, including main and regional campuses. At Braun's request, Indiana's public higher education institutions froze tuition and mandatory fees for in-state undergraduate students for the 25-26 academic year. They'll continue that freeze through this year, the 26-27 school year. All 15 institutions responded by committing to a 0% increase in tuition and mandatory fees for in-state undergraduate students for two consecutive academic years. The statewide tuition freeze applies to all 15 of Indiana's public colleges and universities, including main and regional campuses. About 100 Indiana State Police troopers took part in a Mr. Beast YouTube video featuring a 12-hour manhunt. Video titled "I Got Hunted by 100 Real Cops" follows YouTube creator Jimmy Donaldson and four friends, Mr. Beast, of course, as they try to avoid the troopers for 12 hours with $500,000 on the line. Troopers ultimately won that challenge. ISP says the troopers participated while off duty and the agency was compensated for the use of its equipment. Video had more than 24 million views as of Sunday. I'm Rusty Nixon, Max 98.3 FM News. 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
14: From the Tri-County Weather Center, I'm Bill Banks on All News 1520 WKVI. 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This morning, fog with a temperature around 55. Today, sunny skies and a high near 80, perfect for outdoor activities. Tonight, mostly clear with a low around 56, making for a comfortable evening. Saturday brings mostly sunny conditions and a high near 81, ideal for enjoying the outdoors. Currently, it's 55 and foggy. I'm Bill Banks. For your local forecast 24/7, visit WKVI.com.
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18: This is a Bloomberg Money Minute. A pair of lawsuits brought by 12 U.S. state attorneys general and the Writers Guild of America to stop Paramount Skydance's $110 billion purchase of Warner Brothers Discovery could potentially be settled if changes are made to the acquisition. One change could be Paramount not keeping the division of Warner, known as Turner Networks. Bloomberg Intelligence forecasts that a sale of Turner, which includes cable channels CNN, TNT, and TBS, could fetch $8 billion, roughly four times the division's annual earnings. After eight Canadian provinces pulled American wine and spirits off their store shelves last year amid the Trump administration's trade war, only Alberta and Saskatchewan still allow the widespread sale of U.S. booze. But as the trade war fires back up with new 50% U.S. tariffs on Canadian products, including alcohol, the premier of Saskatchewan says he is matching the U.S. with a retaliatory 50% tariff on U.S. booze. Andrew Roday, Bloomberg Radio.
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14: From the Tri-County Weather Center, I'm Bill Banks on All News 1520 WKVI. 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This morning, fog with a temperature around 55. Today, sunny skies and a high near 80, perfect for outdoor activities. Tonight, mostly clear with a low around 56, making for a comfortable evening. Saturday brings mostly sunny conditions and a high near 81, ideal for enjoying the outdoors. Currently, it's 55 and foggy. I'm Bill Banks. 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
3: It's the Friday night football game of the week here on Max 98.3. Tonight we head to Plymouth and the Rockies take on Lakeland, the first ever meeting between the two schools in football. However, Lakeland head coach Tom Wogerman, he's no stranger to Plymouth football. He was a coach at Northridge, had great success. Goshen had success. Wauwatosa had success, mostly against the Rockies. Brent Corbett knows that.
4: Defensively, yeah, they fly to the ball. They're athletic. I'm sure he's going to scheme something to take the ball out of Owen's hands and make someone else beat him. He's an amazing coach that gets his kids fired up. I mean, 2 years ago or 3 years ago against Goshen, they came in with a linebacker playing quarterback and schemed us and beat us. Yeah. And, you know, it's hats off to him of getting his kids ready to go.
3: That's our Friday night game of the week, Plymouth versus Lakeland. Join me, Joe McKee, 6:30, our pregame, 7 o'clock, our first kick at Plymouth High School, Plymouth versus Lakeland. 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Or miss something? 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Yes, go to YouTube, Sports of the Max. I'm Rusty Nexon, Max 98.3 FM, part of the winning team at Kankakee Valley Broadcasting.
5: ABC News, I'm Sherry Preston. The death toll currently just under 500 in that deadly DePaul mudslide and flooding. As to those who survived, ABC's Britt Clinton in Kathmandu says
6: the hospital's now treating victims of this deadly disaster. The urgent recovery complicated by mountains of mud and debris as the search for dozens of Americans goes through the night here. The U.S. is sending a disaster response advisor plus $500,000 in aid.
5: About 40 million Americans were under flood advisories on Thursday. Parts of New Jersey just soaked with rain. Thousands of airline flights canceled. In the southeast, another day of extreme heat. Phoenix hitting 111. Overnight, another round in the fight over President Trump's EO restricting mail-in balloting. The judge has blocked the administration's new rule because it would be practically impossible for states to comply before the upcoming midterm elections. New Fed Chair Kevin Warsh will address the annual economic symposium in Jackson Hole, Wyoming today. Analysts hoping he gives a clearer signal on the economy. This is ABC News. The FAA and the NTSB are investigating an air traffic control issue, this one involving Marine One, the helicopter that takes President Trump to and from Andrews for flights. Here's ABC's Alex Stone.
7: A disturbing moment in the skies involving Marine One.
8: I can't hear Marine One. If you hear Marine One, can you let me know?
7: The aircraft carrying President Trump unable to communicate with air traffic control. Another helicopter, part of that Marine One squad, forced to relay messages between the chopper and the tower. The communications failure coming hours after a new NTSB report suggested White House construction may have contributed to an August 4th security breach with Marine One and a passenger jet over Washington, D.C. Technicians have since taken immediate action and believed they had fixed the problem. The FAA and NTSB are investigating.
5: The FAA also said to be looking to fire two air traffic controllers who left LaGuardia Airport early one night and an emergency vehicle crossed the runway and plowed into a landing plane, killing both pilots. Sherry Preston, ABC News.
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12: FEMA applications open in 5 Hoosier counties. This is Network Indiana. I'm Ryan Hedrick. There is an important distinction now that Indiana is under a major disaster declaration. FEMA says it can help with things like temporary housing and home repairs, but it can't rebuild your home.
13: FEMA staff, our teams, will be out in the communities working with the state on designated locations. Some state-led recovery resources will offer in-person support. Citizens, residents have 60 days to apply for assistance, but don't wait.
12: FEMA's Fred Kaler says the disaster declaration makes federal aid available to people in 21 counties, including Marion. He says people with insurance should file a claim with their insurer before applying for FEMA help. Rolls-Royce is putting $1 billion into its Indianapolis operations. Governor Mike Braun joined company leaders Thursday to mark the expansion, which will upgrade the company's manufacturing facilities and add new testing space and help create more jobs.
14: And when you look at all those things coming together, that is how, with iconic companies like Rolls-Royce, our future is bright.
12: Rolls-Royce employs thousands of people in Indy. Braun says this is the company's largest investment in the U.S. The city of Fort Wayne removing flock cameras. Police say the decision followed a conversation with Mayor Sharon Tucker, who wanted the cameras to come down. The city council also voted unanimously Tuesday to not renew the $120,000 contract with Flock. The cameras have been up in Fort Wayne for the past couple of years. Indianapolis Colts wide receiver Alec Pierce has been activated from the physically unable to perform list and says he hopes to be ready for Indy's season opener against the Baltimore Ravens.
15: It's good to be around the guys. They keep your spirits up and stuff because, you know, sitting and watching film and watching walkthrough, watching practice, like it gets a little monotonous. You want to be out there, you know.
12: This is Network Indiana.
16: I want to call my dad just to hear his voice, check in, and maybe say hello. Every time I pick up the phone, I hesitate. I remember the last time, repeating myself over and over, trying to make him understand. I feel the frustration grow each time.

0: It's fast, free, and easy.
1: Culver Police make a child solicitation arrest. Sitting in for Becca Shepherd, I'm Rusty Nixon from the WKBI Information Center. In April of 2025, the Culver Police Department began investigating a possible invasion of privacy after receiving reports of alleged communication between an adult woman and a juvenile man. A witness reported ongoing electronic messaging between Shannon Hoffman, 38, and a 15-year-old minor, despite a valid protective order prohibiting communication between them. An initial investigation took place. Evidence was gathered to support the allegations of ongoing electronic messaging communications, some inappropriate, including messages being sexual in nature and nude photographs. Follow-up interview was conducted with the minor and his parents, with a subsequent forensic interview being conducted. Search warrants were sought for the minor's electronic device and involved social media accounts for both, which were later analyzed with the assistance of the Marshall County Sheriff's Department. Hoffman was later interviewed regarding her alleged involvement, and a search warrant was obtained for her electronic device, which was later examined with the assistance, once again, of the Marshall County Sheriff's Department. The investigation included interview statements and examination of data from the search warrants, and the probable cause affidavit was filed with the Marshall County Superior Court, resulting in an arrest warrant for Hoffman on charges of child exploitation, child solicitation, possession of child pornography, dissemination of matter harmful to a minor, and invasion of privacy. Hoffman, who now resides in Winnemac, was arrested on August 23rd at 4:15 p.m. when she was located in a vehicle in the area of State Road 10 and State Road 17 in Culver. She was taken to the Marshall County Jail. Suspects are considered innocent until proven guilty in a court of law. Stark County Community Services Food Pantry made an announcement this week stating that while it continues to serve residents, it's making adjustments due to cutbacks and the cost and availability of supplies. Food Pantry Manager Jimmy Howard said donations and assistance from the food bank have allowed the pantry to continue operating, but current challenges have made it more difficult to provide the level of assistance staff would like. Howard said the pantry is focusing more heavily on staple foods while cutting back on some of the extra items it's traditionally provided. Pantry is seeking donations of items that can be supplement to the food already being distributed, including condiments such as salt, pepper, and mayonnaise, along with the side dishes and meal items such as mashed potatoes and hamburger helper. Howard also encouraged those donating to consider less expensive or store brand products when possible, noting the same amount of money can then be used to provide items for more families. Donations are accepted Monday through Friday from 8 a.m. to 4 p.m. Central Time at Stark County Community Services, which is located at 311 East Culver Road in Knox. There is also a food drive currently running at Five Star Marketplace in Knox, with five local community members competing for the most donations and a pie to the face, including, oh, you got to go, including Kankakee Valley Broadcasting Zone Lenny DeSauer. Donations from this drive will directly benefit the Stark County Food Pantry. These headlines brought to you by Surf Internet, fast fiber optic internet now in your area. 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
2: From the Tri-County Weather Center, I'm Bill Banks on All News 1520 WKVI. 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This morning, fog with a temperature around 55. Today, sunny skies and a high near 80, perfect for outdoor activities. Tonight, mostly clear with a low around 56, making for a comfortable evening. Saturday brings mostly sunny conditions and a high near 81, ideal for enjoying the outdoors. Currently, it's 55 and foggy. I'm Bill Banks. 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
3: This is a Bloomberg Money Minute. A pair of lawsuits brought by 12 U.S. state attorneys general and the Writers Guild of America to stop Paramount Skydance's $110 billion purchase of Warner Brothers Discovery could potentially be settled if changes are made to the acquisition. One change could be Paramount not keeping the division of Warner, known as Turner Networks. Bloomberg Intelligence forecasts that a sale of Turner, which includes cable channels CNN, TNT, and TBS, could fetch $8 billion, roughly four times the division's annual earnings. After eight Canadian provinces pulled American wine and spirits off their store shelves last year amid the Trump administration's trade war, only Alberta and Saskatchewan still allow the widespread sale of U.S. booze. But as the trade war fires back up with new 50% U.S. tariffs on Canadian products, including alcohol, the premier of Saskatchewan says he is matching the U.S. with a retaliatory 50% tariff on U.S. booze. Andrew Rodin, Bloomberg Radio.
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8: 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This morning, fog with a temperature around 55. Today, sunny skies and a high near 80, perfect for outdoor activities. Tonight, mostly clear with a low around 56, making for a comfortable evening. Saturday brings mostly sunny conditions and a high near 81, ideal for enjoying the outdoors. Currently, it's 55 and foggy. I'm Bill Banks. For your local forecast 24/7, visit WKVI.com.
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11: 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Hey, join us tomorrow as we continue the longest-running high school sports show in Indiana, thanks to our very own Harold Welter, where we will be going live at 9 a.m. Eastern, 8 a.m. Central to talk to all 6 of our area high school football head coaches. 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
21: I'm Sherry Preston. As search teams continue looking for survivors in Nepal, there are worries about possibly more flash flooding and mudslides like the one that killed over 500 people this week. ABC's Britt Clement is in Kathmandu.
22: Helicopters have been whirring overhead, ferrying in supplies and pulling out survivors simply because so many roads and bridges have been washed away. American help is already rolling in, a pledge of $500,000. But this is a gigantic task hampered by monsoon rains and more warnings that landslides and floods could strike again.
21: Almost 1,000 people are still unaccounted for. Two LaGuardia air traffic controllers left work early on the night of the deadly collision between an Air Canada plane and an emergency vehicle earlier this year. Now, ABC News has learned the FAA wants the controllers fired. Two pilots were killed in the collision. Jury deliberations begin for another day in the Lindsay Clancy murder trial in Massachusetts. She killed her children but says she was suffering from postpartum psychosis at the time. This is ABC News. Still a lot of talk about the FDA's approval of a breakthrough drug to treat advanced pancreatic cancer. ABC's Michelle Franzen has more.
23: The FDA approved the drug that shows promise in clinical trials with those with advanced stages of pancreatic cancer. ABC News medical contributor Dr. Darian Sutton on the results.
24: It's an oral daily pill that targets a key genetic driver of tumor growth. And in studies, it was shown that when given to patients with metastatic pancreatic cancer, it doubled their median survival to just over 13 months compared to about 6.5 months for patients on standard chemotherapy. A third of the patients saw tumor shrinkage, and some patients lived years beyond the treatment.
23: The drug also could be covered by insurance. Michelle Franzen, ABC News.
21: Public health officials in North Carolina are reporting a case of a rare brain infection in a teenage girl. It comes from an amoeba that is found in freshwater lakes. It's harmless if swallowed, but can be fatal if forced up the nose into the brain, which can happen by jumping or diving or water skiing. I'm Sherry Preston, ABC News.
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3: FEMA applications open in 5 Hoosier counties. This is Network Indiana. I'm Ryan Hedrick. There is an important distinction now that Indiana is under a major disaster declaration. FEMA says it can help with things like temporary housing and home repairs, but it can't rebuild your home.
4: FEMA staff, our teams, will be out in the communities working with the state on designated locations. Some state-led recovery resources will offer in-person support. Citizens, residents have 60 days to apply for assistance, but don't wait.
3: FEMA's Fred Kaler says the disaster declaration makes federal aid available to people in 21 counties, including Marion. He says people with insurance should file a claim with their insurer before applying for FEMA help. Rolls-Royce is putting $1 billion into its Indianapolis operations. Governor Mike Braun joined company leaders Thursday to mark the expansion, which will upgrade the company's manufacturing facilities and add new testing space and help create more jobs.
6: And when you look at all those things coming together, that is how, with iconic companies like Rolls-Royce, our future is bright.
3: Rolls-Royce employs thousands of people in Indy. Braun says this is the company's largest investment in the U.S. The city of Fort Wayne removing flock cameras. Police say the decision followed a conversation with Mayor Sharon Tucker, who wanted the cameras to come down. The city council also voted unanimously Tuesday to not renew the $120,000 contract with Flock. The cameras have been up in Fort Wayne for the past couple of years. Indianapolis Colts wide receiver Alec Pierce has been activated from the physically unable to perform list and says he hopes to be ready for Indy season opener against the Baltimore Ravens.
26: It's good to be around the guys. They keep your spirits up and stuff because, you know, sitting and watching film and watching walkthrough, watching practice, like it gets a little monotonous. You want to be out there, you know.
3: This is Network Indiana.
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28: Governor Braun extends the tuition freeze at public colleges and universities for a second year. Sitting in for Becca Shepherd, I'm Rusty Nixon from the WKBI Information Center. As students across Indiana return to campus for the new academic year, Governor Mike Braun's statewide tuition freeze is making college more affordable at 15 of Indiana's public colleges and universities, including main and regional campuses. Governor Braun's request, Indiana's public higher education institutions froze tuition and mandatory fees for in-state undergraduate students for the 25-26 academic year. They'll continue this freeze through the 26-27 year. All 15 institutions responded by committing to a 0% increase in tuition and mandatory fees for in-state undergraduate students for two consecutive academic years. Statewide tuition freeze applies to all 15 of Indiana's public colleges and universities. You can get a complete list on our website. Wednesday, August 26th, a jury decided the fate of Breon Ware, finding him guilty of all charges, including the murder of Aaron Stingley. Ware was originally scheduled for trial earlier in August, but the trial was delayed due to the August derecho. With the loss of power and issues around the region, the trial was continued until Monday, August 24th. Over a three-day trial, the jury heard evidence from the state and defendant regarding murder charges, aggravated battery, and unlawful possession of a firearm. Ware was charged with the September 2025 murder of Aaron Stingley of LaPorte. Judge Havens of the Circuit Court will sentence Ware on September 25th. About 100 Indiana State Police troopers took part in a Mr. Beast YouTube video featuring a 12-hour manhunt. Video titled, I Got Hunted by 100 Real Cops, follows YouTube creator Jimmy Donaldson and four friends, Mr. Beast, of course, as they try to avoid the troopers for 12 hours with $500,000 on the line. Troopers ultimately won that challenge. ISP says the troopers participated while off duty and the agency was compensated for the use of its equipment. Video had more than 24 million views as of Sunday. I'm Rusty Nixon from the WKBI Information Center. Visit our website, WKBI.com, or our Facebook page, Tri-County News, for all of your local news 24-7.
5: From the Tri-County Weather Center, I'm Bill Banks on All News 1520 WKVI. 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This morning, patchy fog with a high near 80. Later today, sunny skies will dominate the area, bringing warmth. Tonight, mostly clear with a low around 56. Looking ahead to Saturday, mostly sunny with a high near 81. Saturday night will be mostly cloudy with a low around 64. Currently, it's 56 and foggy. I'm Bill Banks. For your local forecast 24/7, visit WKVI.com.
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11: This is a Bloomberg Money Minute. A pair of lawsuits brought by 12 U.S. state attorneys general and the Writers Guild of America to stop Paramount Skydance's $110 billion purchase of Warner Brothers Discovery could potentially be settled if changes are made to the acquisition. One change could be Paramount not keeping the division of Warner, known as Turner Networks. Bloomberg Intelligence forecasts that a sale of Turner, which includes cable channels CNN, TNT, and TBS, could fetch $8 billion, roughly four times the division's annual earnings. After eight Canadian provinces pulled American wine and spirits off their store shelves last year amid the Trump administration's trade war, only Alberta and Saskatchewan still allow the widespread sale of U.S. booze. But as the trade war fires back up with new 50% U.S. tariffs on Canadian products, including alcohol, the premier of Saskatchewan says he is matching the U.S. with a retaliatory 50% tariff on U.S. booze. Andrew Roday, Bloomberg Radio.
12: Wow, yeah, since the storm, it's been crazy busy for us. We got all kinds of office desks coming in. Here's a fancy one right here. It's missing a leg, but that's all right. 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Washers and dryers from a laundromat. Oh, wow, and check this out. Another deep fryer. 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Yeah, most businesses weren't ready for a storm like that, you know. 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
18: Turning now to funeral arrangements. 49-year-old Wayne C. Pugh of North Judson passed away August 11th. There will be graveside services at Round Lake Cemetery taking place this Saturday, August 29th at 10 a.m. Interment will follow at Round Lake Cemetery. That's for 49-year-old Wayne C. Pugh of North Judson. 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
10: 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This morning, patchy fog with a high near 80. Later today, sunny skies will dominate the area, bringing warmth. Tonight, mostly clear with a low around 56. Looking ahead to Saturday, mostly sunny with a high near 81. Saturday night will be mostly cloudy with a low around 64. Currently, it's 56 and foggy. I'm Bill Banks. For your local forecast 24/7, visit WKVI.com.
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0: of note
1: for everyone. We want to end this segment of games on a good note. I feel like we've picked up some momentum since the end of the All-Star break, so we want to spend the next couple of weeks in a good mood. The girls that are staying back, we have a lot of practices ahead of us.
0: They have the Connecticut Sun tonight. The first 2 weeks of September is for the Women's World Cup in Europe. Alec Pierce was back on the practice field with the Indianapolis Colts on Thursday. He missed all of training camp after having surgery on his ankle. He spoke to the media afterwards.
2: It was fun to be back out here. You know, a lot of guys were happy to see me. First time being back out here, you got to knock a little bit of rust off, but been working in PT, been working kind of off and on with the trainers. They've been doing a good job preparing me, getting me ready.
0: Pierce was removed from the PUP list and is expected to be out there week one. The NTT IndyCar Series is back at the Milwaukee Mile this weekend for a doubleheader. It's the last oval race on the schedule for the 2026 season. It was also announced yesterday that the Milwaukee Mile will stay on the IndyCar schedule for the next 5 years. A big move among smaller college ranks, Manchester University announced on Thursday that it's planning to leave NCAA Division III for the NAIA. They'll be joining the Crossroads League and leaving the Heartland Collegiate Athletic Conference. Major League Baseball,
3: way out. Church had a pop in the left, sinking it down. He makes it. The race is coming home. Foley is coming. Making it home. RBI 7. It's 7-5.
0: That would be the final score as the St. Louis Cardinals beat the Baltimore Orioles on the road 7-5. The Brewers also upended the Mets 8-2 in Queens. The Royals beat the Blue Jays 13-2. Network Indiana Sports, I'm Kirk Galvin.
4: News, I'm Tom Graham. Rescue crews continue to search through mountainous terrain in the Himalayas after flash flooding devastated communities along the Nepal-China border. More moisture on the way.
5: As that moisture tries to cross over the mountains, that's when you can get in these absolute downbursts, and you could be talking about really heavy rain, and in tall mountains, those have to all rush down somewhere.
4: Fox meteorologist Adam Klotz, number of killed and more than 530. Jury deliberations continue this morning in the trial of Lindsay Clancy. The Massachusetts mom has admitted to murdering her three children, but the defense argues she's not criminally responsible because she suffered from postpartum mental health problems.
6: The jury is comprised of 9 women and 3 men with 6 additional alternates. They'll consider a range of outcomes, including not guilty due to a lack of criminal responsibility.
4: Fox's Nate Foy outside that Plymouth, Massachusetts courthouse. 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
9: FEMA applications open in 5 Hoosier counties. This is Network Indiana. I'm Ryan Hedrick. There is an important distinction now that Indiana is under a major disaster declaration. FEMA says it can help with things like temporary housing and home repairs, but it can't rebuild your home.
10: FEMA staff, our teams, we'll be out in the communities working with the state on designated locations. Some state-led recovery resources will offer in-person support. Citizens, residents have 60 days to apply for assistance, but don't wait.
9: FEMA's Fred Kaler says the disaster declaration makes federal aid available to people in 21 counties, including Marion. He says people with insurance should file a claim with their insurer before applying for FEMA help. Rolls-Royce is putting $1 billion into its Indianapolis operations. Governor Mike Braun joined company leaders Thursday to mark the expansion, which will upgrade the company's manufacturing facilities and add new testing space and help create more jobs.
11: And when you look at all those things coming together, that is how, with iconic companies like Rolls-Royce, our future is bright.
9: Rolls-Royce employs thousands of people in Indy, Braun says this is the company's largest investment in the U.S. The city of Fort Wayne removing Flock cameras. Police say the decision followed a conversation with Mayor Sharon Tucker, who wanted the cameras to come down. The city council also voted unanimously Tuesday to not renew the $120,000 contract with Flock. The cameras have been up in Fort Wayne for the past couple of years. Indianapolis Colts wide receiver Alec Pierce has been activated from the physically unable to perform list and says he hopes to be ready for Indy season opener against the Baltimore Ravens.
12: It's good to be around the guys. They keep your spirits up and stuff because, you know, sitting and watching film and watching walkthrough, watching practice, like it gets a little monotonous. You want to be out there, you know.
9: This is Network Indiana.
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14: Colbert Police make a child solicitation arrest. I'm Rusty Nixon, Max 98.3 FM News. In April of 2025, the Culver Police Department began investigating a possible invasion of privacy after receiving reports of alleged communication between an adult woman and a juvenile man. Witnesses reported ongoing electronic messaging contact between Shannon Hoffman, 38, and a 15-year-old minor. Despite a valid protective order prohibiting communication between them. An initial investigation took place. Evidence was gathered to support the allegations of ongoing electronic messaging, some inappropriate, including messages being sexual in nature and nude photographs. A follow-up interview was conducted with the minor and his parents, with a subsequent forensic interview being conducted. Search warrants were sought for the minor's electronic device and involved social media accounts for both, which were later analyzed with the assistance of the Marshall County Sheriff's Department. Hoffman was later interviewed regarding her alleged involvement, and a search warrant was obtained for her electronic device, which was later examined with the assistance of the Marshall County Sheriff's Department. Investigation included interview statements, examination of data from the search warrants, and a probable cause affidavit was filed with the Marshall Superior Court, resulting in an arrest warrant for Hoffman on charges of child exploitation, child solicitation, possession of child pornography, dissemination of matter harmful to a minor, and invasion of privacy. Hoffman, who now resides in Winnemac, was arrested on August 23rd at 4:15 p.m. when she was located in a vehicle in the area of State Road 10 and State Road 17 in Culver. She was taken to the Marshall County Jail. Suspects are considered innocent until proven guilty in a court of law. Northwest Indiana's Democratic House delegation, joined by ranking minority member of the House Utilities, Energy, and Telecommunications Committee, called on Speaker Todd Hudson to direct the General Assembly to investigate NIPSCO's response to the August 11th derecho that left hundreds of thousands of Hoosiers without electricity. Thousands for more than 2 weeks. State Representative Randy Novak from Michigan City issued a statement saying that he welcomed Governor Braun's call for an investigation into NIPSCO's handling of the recent widespread power outage, but felt, quote, "The General Assembly needs to prioritize legislation regulating utilities and calling for, once again, quote, public hearings that will help the legislature gather information on what needs to be done to rein in the monopolies like NIPSCO that have failed in their duty to their customers." Novak went on to call on members of the General Assembly to take a, quote, "long, hard look at the pain that rising, expensive utility bills are causing their constituents." About 100 Indiana State Police troopers took part in a Mr. Beast YouTube video featuring a 12-hour manhunt. Video titled "I Got Hunted by 100 Real Cops" follows YouTube creator Jimmy Donaldson and four friends, Mr. Beast, of course, as they try to avoid the troopers for 12 hours with $500,000 on the line. Troopers ultimately won that challenge. ISP says the troopers participated while off duty and the agency was compensated for the use of its equipment. Video had more than 24 million views as of Sunday. I'm Rusty Nixon, Max 98.3 FM News. 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
15: From the Tri-County Weather Center, I'm Bill Banks on All News 1520 WKVI. 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This morning, patchy fog with a high near 80. Later today, sunny skies will dominate the area, bringing warmth. Tonight, mostly clear with a low around 56. Looking ahead to Saturday, mostly sunny with a high near 81. Saturday night will be mostly cloudy with a low around 64. Currently, it's 56 and foggy. I'm Bill Banks. 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
20: This is a Bloomberg Money Minute. A pair of lawsuits brought by 12 U.S. state attorneys general and the Writers Guild of America to stop Paramount Skydance's $110 billion purchase of Warner Brothers Discovery could potentially be settled if changes are made to the acquisition. One change could be Paramount not keeping the division of Warner, known as Turner Networks. Bloomberg Intelligence forecasts that a sale of Turner, which includes cable channels CNN, TNT, and TBS, could fetch $8 billion, roughly four times the division's annual earnings. After eight Canadian provinces pulled American wine and spirits off their store shelves last year amid the Trump administration's trade war, only Alberta and Saskatchewan still allow the widespread sale of U.S. booze. But as the trade war fires back up with new 50% U.S. tariffs on Canadian products, including alcohol, the premier of Saskatchewan says he is matching the U.S. with a retaliatory 50% tariff on U.S. booze. Andrew O'Day, Bloomberg Radio.
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0: Indiana corn farmers and IndyCar, the perfect combination. I'm CJ Miller, and this is Hoosier Ag Today News.
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2: 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This morning, patchy fog with a high near 80. Later today, sunny skies will dominate the area, bringing warmth. Tonight, mostly clear with a low around 56. Looking ahead to Saturday, mostly sunny with a high near 81. Saturday night will be mostly cloudy with a low around 64. Currently, it's 56 and foggy. I'm Bill Banks. For your local forecast 24/7, visit WKVI.com.
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14: It's the Friday night football game of the week here on Max 98.3. Tonight we head to Plymouth, and the Rockies take on Lakeland, the first ever meeting between the two schools in football. However, Lakeland head coach Tom Wogeman, he's no stranger to Plymouth football. He was a coach at Northridge, had great success. Goshen had success. Wauwatosa had success, mostly against the Rockies. Brent Corbett knows that.
3: Defensively, yeah, they fly to the ball. They're athletic. I'm sure he's going to scheme something to take the ball out of Owen's hands and make someone else beat him. He's an amazing coach that gets his kids fired up. I mean, 2 years ago or 3 years ago against Goshen, they came in with a linebacker playing quarterback and schemed us and beat us. Yeah. And, you know, it's hats off to him of getting his kids ready to go.
14: That's our Friday night game of the week, Plymouth versus Lakeland. Join me, Joe McKee, 6:30, our pregame, 7 o'clock, our first kick at Plymouth High School, Plymouth versus Lakeland. And on Saturday morning, tune in at 7 and hear what all the coaches have to say as we go around the county and talk about their matchups on Friday night, the Saturday morning coaches show. That's your sports check. 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Or miss something? 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Yes, go to YouTube, Sports of the Max. I'm Rusty Nixon, Max 98.3 FM, part of the winning team at Kankakee Valley Broadcasting.
4: ABC News, I'm Sherry Preston. As search teams continue looking for survivors in Nepal, there are worries about possibly more flash flooding and mudslides like the one that killed over 500 people this week. ABC's Britt Clennett is in Kathmandu.
5: Helicopters have been whirring overhead, ferrying in supplies and pulling out survivors simply because so many roads and bridges have been washed away. American help is already rolling in, a pledge of $500,000. But this is a gigantic task hampered by monsoon rains and more warnings that landslides and floods could strike again.
4: Almost 1,000 people are still unaccounted for. Two LaGuardia air traffic controllers left work early on the night of the deadly collision between an Air Canada plane and an emergency vehicle earlier this year. Now, ABC News has learned the FAA wants the controllers fired. Two pilots were killed in the collision. Jury deliberations begin for another day in the Lindsay Clancy murder trial in Massachusetts. She killed her children but says she was suffering from postpartum psychosis at the time. This is ABC News. Still a lot of talk about the FDA's approval of a breakthrough drug to treat advanced pancreatic cancer. ABC's Michelle Franzen has more.
6: The FDA approved the drug that shows promise in clinical trials with those with advanced stages of pancreatic cancer. ABC News medical contributor Dr. Darian Sutton on the results.
7: It's an oral daily pill that targets a key genetic driver of tumor growth. And in studies, it was shown that when given to patients with metastatic pancreatic cancer, it doubled their median survival to just over 13 months compared to about 6.5 months for patients on standard chemotherapy. A third of the patients saw tumor shrinkage, and some patients lived years beyond the treatment.
6: The drug also could be covered by insurance. Michelle Franzen, ABC News.
4: Public health officials in North Carolina are reporting a case of a rare brain infection in a teenage girl. It comes from an amoeba that is found in freshwater lakes. It's harmless if swallowed, but can be fatal if forced up the nose into the brain, which can happen by jumping or diving or water skiing. I'm Sherry Preston, ABC News.
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9: FEMA applications open in 5 Hoosier counties. This is Network Indiana. I'm Ryan Hedrick. There is an important distinction now that Indiana is under a major disaster declaration. FEMA says it can help with things like temporary housing and home repairs, but it can't rebuild your home.
10: FEMA staff, our teams, will be out in the communities working with the state on designated locations. Some state-led recovery resources will offer in-person support. Citizens, residents have 60 days to apply for assistance, but don't wait.
9: FEMA's Fred Kaler says the disaster declaration makes federal aid available to people in 21 counties, including Marion. He says people with insurance should file a claim with their insurer before applying for FEMA help. Rolls-Royce is putting $1 billion into its Indianapolis operations. Governor Mike Braun joined company leaders Thursday to mark the expansion, which will upgrade the company's manufacturing facilities and add new testing space and help create more jobs.
11: And when you look at all those things coming together, that is how, with iconic companies like Rolls-Royce, our future is bright.
9: Rolls-Royce employs thousands of people in Indy. Braun says this is the company's largest investment in the U.S. The city of Fort Wayne removing flock cameras. Police say the decision followed a conversation with Mayor Sharon Tucker, who wanted the cameras to come down. The city council also voted unanimously Tuesday to not renew the $120,000 contract with Flock. The cameras have been up in Fort Wayne for the past couple of years. Indianapolis Colts wide receiver Alec Pierce has been activated from the physically unable to perform list and says he hopes to be ready for Indy season opener against the Baltimore Ravens.
8: It's good to be around the guys. They kind of, they keep your spirits up and stuff because, you know, sitting and watching film and watching walkthrough, watching practice, like it gets a little monotonous. You want to be out there. You want to be out there, you know.
9: This is Network Indiana.
12: 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Bureaucrats in Washington are threatening to change that. The Centers for Medicare and Medicaid Services, CMS, quietly proposed a rule called the Fixed Combination Drug Policy. 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
14: Governor Braun extends the tuition freeze at public colleges and universities for a second year. Sitting in for Becca Shepherd, I'm Rusty Nixon from the WKBI Information Center. As students across Indiana return to campus for the new academic year, Governor Mike Braun's statewide tuition freeze is making college more affordable at 15 of Indiana's public colleges and universities, including main and regional campuses. Governor Braun's request, Indiana's public higher education institutions froze tuition and mandatory fees for in-state undergraduate students for the 25-26 academic year. They'll continue this freeze through the 26-27 year. All 15 institutions responded by committing to a 0% increase in tuition and mandatory fees for in-state undergraduate students for two consecutive academic years. Statewide tuition freeze applies to all 15 of Indiana's public colleges and universities. You can get a complete list on our website. Wednesday, August 26th, a jury decided the fate of Breon Ware, finding him guilty of all charges, including the murder of Aaron Stingley. Ware was originally scheduled for trial earlier in August, but the trial was delayed due to the August derecho. With the loss of power and issues around the region, the trial was continued until Monday, August 24th. Over a three-day trial, the jury heard evidence from the state and defendant regarding murder charges, aggravated battery, and unlawful possession of a firearm. Ware was charged with the September 2025 murder of Aaron Stingley of LaPorte. Judge Havens of the Circuit Court will sentence Ware on September 25th. About 100 Indiana State Police troopers took part in a Mr. Beast YouTube video featuring a 12-hour manhunt. The video titled, I Got Hunted by 100 Real Cops,

0: brought to you by Chick-fil-A. This morning, patchy fog with a high near 80. Later today, sunny skies will dominate the area, bringing warmth. Tonight, mostly clear with a low around 56. Looking ahead to Saturday, mostly sunny with a high near 81. Saturday night will be mostly cloudy with a low around 64. Currently, it's 56 and foggy. I'm Bill Banks. 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
6: This is a Bloomberg Money Minute. A pair of lawsuits brought by 12 U.S. state attorneys general and the Writers Guild of America to stop Paramount Skydance's $110 billion purchase of Warner Brothers Discovery could potentially be settled if changes are made to the acquisition. One change could be Paramount not keeping the division of Warner, known as Turner Networks. Bloomberg Intelligence forecasts that a sale of Turner, which includes cable channels CNN, TNT, and TBS, could fetch $8 billion, roughly four times the division's annual earnings. After eight Canadian provinces pulled American wine and spirits off their store shelves last year amid the Trump administration's trade war, only Alberta and Saskatchewan still allow the widespread sale of U.S. booze. But as the trade war fires back up with new 50% U.S. tariffs on Canadian products, including alcohol, the premier of Saskatchewan says he is matching the U.S. with a retaliatory 50% tariff on U.S. booze. Andrew O'Day, Bloomberg Radio.
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10: 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The odds of him going on to fascinate millions with his talent? 1 in 260,000. The odds of this born racer having 157 career top 10 finishes in NASCAR? 1 in 125 billion. 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
11: 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Hoosier Ag Today's founder, Gary Troyt, was recently honored with a Farm Broadcaster of the Year Award from our National Association of Farm Broadcasting. A big Texas hats off to you, Gary. Speaking for my fellow farm broadcasters, the 65 Indiana radio stations that have aired Gary's Indiana reports, many for the last three decades, and thousands of Hoosier farmers and rural listeners. Congratulations, Gary, on a job well done.
12: Indiana corn farmers and IndyCar, the perfect combination. I'm CJ Miller. And

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1: It's a huge win for us, you know, in the corn industry as well as race fans.
0: That's J.R. Reisner, a corn farmer based in DuBois County in southern Indiana. He's also a member of the Indiana Corn Growers Association and National Corn Growers Association boards. Beginning next season, every Indy car, including those you see during the Indianapolis 500, will run on an updated 100% renewable race fuel powered by ethanol made from Indiana corn.
1: The performance that ethanol gives to these Indy cars is remarkable, and to see them realizing, you know, how sustainable and, you know, Indiana corn farmers are, and how we can grow that fuel that they need to power these high performance cars is just amazing.
0: 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I'm CJ Miller, Hoosier Ag Today, 20 years serving Indiana farmers.
2: 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That's for 49-year-old Wayne C. Pugh of North Judson. 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
3: 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This morning, patchy fog with a high near 80. Later today, sunny skies will dominate the area, bringing warmth. Tonight, mostly clear with a low around 56. Looking ahead to Saturday, mostly sunny with a high near 81. Saturday night will be mostly cloudy with a low around 64. Currently, it's 56 and foggy. I'm Bill Banks. 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
7: We get you ready for week 2 Indiana High School football action here on KVB's WKVI, as we will be in Culver to see the Culver Cavaliers host the West Central Trojans. 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Hey, join us tomorrow as we continue the longest running high school sports show in Indiana, thanks to our very own Harold Welter, where we will be going live at 9 a.m. Eastern, 8 a.m. Central to talk to all six of our area high school football head coaches. We'll also have a chance to air our Athlete of the Week interview, our Tyler Roth WKVI Athlete of the Week interview, with Lewis Rugg, the Winnemac football player. It's our first Athlete of the Week interview of the year. As that's your sports check, I'm Mitch Columbi. 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
8: AP News, I'm Mike Hempen. The flash floods that have hit Nepal and China have killed more than 500 people and left more than 1,500 missing. AP correspondent Charles D. Ledesma reports a rescue team has pulled a man out of the mud at a hydro plant in Nepal.
9: At Nepal's Rasuwa Hydro Power Plant, rescues pull out survivors caked in dark brown mud, and helicopters lift stranded people to safety after catastrophic floods on the Nepal-China border. While in Rumakot, an official announces a flood warning on a handheld megaphone, saying, "Flood is coming to Rasuwa Gadi. Do not go forward. Move backwards. Stay away from the river." Nepal and China are racing to respond Friday after the flooding killed more than 470 people and left more than 1,500 missing. In contrast, on the Chinese side of the border, there was little information on survivors, although the death toll has been announced as 5. Both sides are concerned about more flooding, and officials have told rescuers to remain on high alert. I'm Charles Deledesma.
8: An inspection contractor found a chemical leak at a Washington State paper mill was unfit for service 10 months before its fatal failure in May. The U.S. Chemical Safety Board has found that Nippon Dynaware Packing Company continued to operate the tank without making any repairs, despite 3 inspections from an outside contractor that recommended repairs. The failure killed 11 workers. It injured several others. A federal judge has ruled in favor of artificial intelligence company Anthropic in its legal battle against the Pentagon. The government labeled the company a supply chain risk earlier this year. U.S. District Judge Rita Lynn has issued a written order saying the Pentagon acted illegally by punishing Anthropic for criticizing the Department of Defense's views on AI use. This is AP News. A long-shuttered New Orleans hospital that treated patients during Hurricane Katrina is being brought back to life.
10: Dr. Lee Hamm walks through Charity Hospital in New Orleans, where he worked during Hurricane Katrina. It's been shuttered since the tragedy, but it's getting a new lease on life.
11: Doesn't look like it than before. A lot of deterioration.
10: The massive hospital is about to become a medical research hub, spearheaded by Tulane University, a $500 million project. Michael Fitz is Tulane University's president.
12: Now it's being brought back in a way that makes the same commitment to the community in terms of healthcare, research. It's a commitment to medical research and for the 22nd century.
10: The new medical research hub is expected to be completed in 2029. I'm Donna Warder.
8: I'm Mike Hempen, AP News.
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23: A
1: ABC News. I'm Sherry Preston. The war in Iran going on for half a year now.
13: It's been 6 months since the U.S. and Israel launched massive strikes against Iran, wiping out its conventional military and killing more than 3,600 Iranians, according to human rights activists in Iran, including 165 people after an elementary school was struck, most of them children. All of this loss in a war the president said would be over in a matter of weeks.
1: ABC's Martha Raddatz. Thousands expected at a march on Washington today in support of voting rights. The Defend the Vote rally will take place at the Lincoln Memorial and coincides with President Trump's ongoing attempts to limit mail-in voting. In Nepal, the search for survivors from the devastating mudslide continues. The death toll more than 500. The Artemis II crew will receive the Congressional Space Medal of Honor today during a ceremony at the agency's Johnson Space Center in Houston. This is ABC News. Hundreds of people are taking buses to Washington, D.C. today to march against President Trump's order on voting by mail. They say not just that, but other voting restrictions that the president has passed or once passed will disenfranchise black voters ahead of the midterms. Still smarting over the failure of a mission to save a doomed space telescope last week, NASA says it's prepared to send up a new telescope this week.
15: The Nancy Grace Roman Space Telescope has the same size mirror as the Hubble Orbiting Observatory, but with 100 times its field of view.
23: It's going to really revolutionize astronomy.
15: NASA's Bear Witherspoon.
23: What we are scheduled to do and have to do is have a five-year mission in life. But if we launched really well, we're going to double that, maybe triple that.
15: If the weather cooperates, the bus-sized telescope will be headed off to a deep space orbit point nearly a million miles from the Earth as early as Sunday morning. Jim Ryan, ABC News.
1: There's a new Miss USA. 31-year-old Justice Kelly won the crown last night. First mom to ever win the pageant. I'm Sherry Preston, ABC News.
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25: Fort Wayne leaders are not ready to commit to a homeless center. This is Network Indiana. I'm Ryan Hedrick. Fort Wayne leaders still talking about where to put a proposed 24/7 homeless resource center. The city wants to buy a plot of land along East Washington Street right near the Fort Wayne Rescue Mission. City Council is expected to revisit this on September 1st in terms of funding it. Councilman Russ Gell traveled to Lafayette to tour a similar center and examine its impact on the surrounding neighborhood. An infant found abandoned behind an Indianapolis business is safe. And the mother is behind bars. Here's Jake McDaniel.
26: Police arrested Faith Argo after someone spotted her leaving her baby in a car seat behind a strip mall. A man and his wife later found the child and called 911. Officers say the child appeared uninjured and they discovered a note from Argo in the car seat reading, "I am unable to keep him. Need to good family." The cops used surveillance video to help identify Argo and arrested her Wednesday on a preliminary neglect charge. Jake McDaniel, Network Indiana.
25: Sheriff's deputies and state police say they've been looking for a lioness and a cub. That lioness is 300 pounds, and they say they were spotted somewhere in Hancock or Madison County.
27: Law enforcement has not made any confirmed sightings of this lioness and cub. We've had drones up. State police have assisted us, Hancock County. Everybody's been out here looking around, but we've not run across it.
25: Madison County Sheriff John Beeman tells Fox 59 that somebody looked out their window and saw a lioness with the harness walking nearby. Beeman says it seemed to him it was possibly a pet of someone's in the area. The Indianapolis Colts play the Detroit Lions tomorrow in the final preseason game. They did get good news with wide receiver Alec Pierce back off the physically unable to perform list. This is Network Indiana.
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2: 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This morning, patchy fog with sunny skies, high near 80. Tonight, mostly clear with a low around 56. Saturday brings mostly sunny conditions, high near 81. Saturday night, mostly cloudy with a low around 64. Sunday, mostly sunny with a high near 85. Currently, it's 58. I'm Bill Banks. 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
5: 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Those are keeping crude oil prices flat today. U.S. crude up just about 13 cents to $82.38 a barrel. The average price for Indiana unleaded gas is $3.46. It's highest in northern Indiana's Pulaski County at $3.77. Indiana diesel averaging $5.63. Cash bids from Indiana ethanol plants include $5.50 in Portland, $5.28 in Alexandria and Union City, $5.25 in North Manchester, $5.10 in Clymers. Louis Dreyfus in Claypool is paying $13.16 for beans delivered by September 10th. I'm Eric Pfeiffer. 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
14: 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That's for 49-year-old Wayne C. Pugh of North Judson. 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
2: From the Tri-County Weather Center, I'm Bill Banks on All News 1520 WKVI. 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This morning, patchy fog with sunny skies, high near 80. Tonight, mostly clear with a low around 56. Saturday brings mostly sunny conditions, high near 81. Saturday night, mostly cloudy with a low around 64. Sunday, mostly sunny with a high near 85. Currently, it's 58. I'm Bill Banks. 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

0: forgot to let Harry Potter what the team needs to improve upon as they head into a two-week break.
1: I think just going to happen. Every defense is saying that our offense, Jaylen calls our first, and then Harry Potter come back, and then Coach said that she lets her first sometime, and then I come back.

0: taking a two-week break in September. Alec Pierce was activated off the PUP list yesterday for the Indianapolis Colts. He returned to practice after having ankle surgery during the offseason.
1: Yesterday, watching film and watching after watching practice, like, it gets a little nervous. You want to be out there, you want to be out there, you know, helping the team, making plays with the team, you know, working with your brothers, you know, so. But the guys have been great. They've been checking in with me.
0: The Colts will face the Detroit Lions in preseason action tomorrow. The

0: Toronto Blue Jays 13-2. Network of Nevada Sports, I'm Kirk Darling.
1: Fox News, I'm CJ Papa. President Trump hands the Congressional Space Medal of Honor to the Artemis II crew today at NASA's Johnson Space Center, honoring the astronauts who traveled around the far side of the moon, the farthest humans have ever gone in space. And last night, he headlined a fundraiser in Texas for Senate candidate Ken Paxton.
2: The Super PAC alone, MAGA Inc., has $400 million just sitting there in a bank account, but they are still going to go out and raise more money because ads in a place like Texas are going to be super expensive with media markets like Dallas and Houston.
1: Fox's Peter Ducey at the White House. The jury in the Lindsey Clancy murder trial resumed deliberations shortly. She's accused of killing her three little kids. And Nepal slammed by that vicious mudslide. Hundreds are dead. Thousands are missing, including 90 Americans. 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
6: Fort Wayne leaders are not ready to commit to a homeless center. This is Network Indiana. I'm Ryan Hedrick. Fort Wayne leaders still talking about where to put a proposed 24/7 homeless resource center. The city wants to buy a plot of land along East Washington Street right near the Fort Wayne Rescue Mission. City Council is expected to revisit this on September 1st in terms of funding it. Councilman Russ Gell traveled to Lafayette to tour a similar center and examine its impact on the surrounding neighborhood. An infant found abandoned behind an Indianapolis business is safe. And the mother is behind bars. Here's Jake McDaniel.
7: Police arrested Faith Argo after someone spotted her leaving her baby in a car seat behind a strip mall. A man and his wife later found the child and called 911. Officers say the child appeared uninjured and they discovered a note from Argo in the car seat reading, "I am unable to keep him. Need to good family." The cops used surveillance video to help identify Argo and arrested her Wednesday on a preliminary neglect charge. Jake McDaniel, Network Indiana.
6: Sheriff's Deputy. Deputies and state police say they've been looking for a lioness and a cub. That lioness is 300 pounds, and they say they were spotted somewhere in Hancock or Madison County.
8: Law enforcement has not made any confirmed sightings of this lioness and cub. We've had drones up. State police have assisted us, Hancock County. Everybody's been out here looking around, but we've not run across it.
6: Madison County Sheriff John Beeman tells Fox 59 that somebody looked out their window and saw a lioness with a harness walking nearby. Beeman says it seemed to him it was possibly a pet of someone's in the area. The Indianapolis Colts play the Detroit Lions tomorrow in the final preseason game. They did get good news with wide receiver Alec Pierce back off the physically unable to perform list. This is Network Indiana.
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10: State police had a preliminary report on a Monday crash involving a county sheriff's deputy. I'm Rusty Nixon, Max 98.3 FM News. While the Indiana State Police continue investigating after a Marshall County Sheriff's Office vehicle was struck while working a crash along U.S. 31 Monday morning, preliminary investigation by Trooper Andrew Barker indicates that at 7:30 a.m., Marshall County Deputy Matthew Brown was working a crash at U.S. 31 near 13th Road. Brown's vehicle was parked near the inside shoulder with the emergency lights activated while he worked on a separate crash involving a vehicle that was in the center median along northbound U.S. 31. A gold Chevrolet van driven by Carlos Alexis Flores Hernandez, 30, of Peru, lost control as it traveled northbound and sideswiped the left side of Brown's vehicle. Brown was inside his vehicle when it was struck. He was transported to an area hospital to be evaluated and released. Flores Hernandez was found not to have a driver's license and was arrested by assisting Marshall County deputies. At the time of the crash, the area was experiencing lake effect snow that made roads slick, requiring reduced speeds. Average gasoline prices in Indiana have fallen 12.6 cents a gallon in the last week, averaging $2.67 a gallon today. That's according to Gas Buddy's survey of 3,271 stations in Indiana. Prices in Indiana are 20.8 cents a gallon lower than a month ago and stand 23.3 cents a gallon lower than a year ago. National average price of diesel has increased 6.2 cents compared to a week ago and stands at 3.686 a gallon. Lowest reported prices around Marshall County, 264 in Argus, 299 in Bourbon. Bremen reporting 259 as the lowest price. Culver at 284, Plymouth at 249, and La Paz at 259. According to Gas Buddy's price reports, cheapest station in the state was priced at 224 a gallon yesterday, and the most expensive at $3.39 a gallon, a difference of $1.15 a gallon. National average price of gasoline has risen 1.2 cents a gallon in the last week, averaging $2.88 a gallon today. Gas Buddy is North America's trusted fuel savings platform, helping consumers fuel up for less for over 25 years at gasbuddy.com. An investigation into Indiana's rental market reveals a statewide collapse of housing safety. Jeanette Cruz has more.
11: From black mold to structural decay, thousands of Hoosiers are reporting third world conditions in properties that were marketed as safe, modern homes. 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
12: 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This morning, patchy fog with sunny skies, high near 80. Tonight, mostly clear with a low around 56. Saturday brings mostly sunny conditions, high near 81. Saturday night, mostly cloudy with a low around 64. Sunday, mostly sunny with a high near 85. Currently, it's 58. I'm Bill Banks. 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
16: This is a Bloomberg Money Minute. A pair of lawsuits brought by 12 U.S. state attorneys general and the Writers Guild of America to stop Paramount Skydance's $110 billion purchase of Warner Brothers Discovery could potentially be settled if changes are made to the acquisition. One change could be Paramount not keeping the division of Warner, known as Turner Networks. Bloomberg Intelligence forecasts that a sale of Turner, which includes cable channels CNN, TNT, and TBS, could fetch $8 billion, roughly four times the division's annual earnings. After eight Canadian provinces pulled American wine and spirits off their store shelves last year amid the Trump administration's trade war, only Alberta and Saskatchewan still allow the widespread sale of U.S. booze. But as the trade war fires back up with new 50% U.S. tariffs on Canadian products, including alcohol, the premier of Saskatchewan says he is matching the U.S. with a retaliatory 50% tariff on U.S. booze. Andrew O'Day, Bloomberg Radio.
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3: 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This morning, patchy fog with sunny skies, high near 80. Tonight, mostly clear with a low around 56. Saturday brings mostly sunny conditions, high near 81. Saturday night, mostly cloudy with a low around 64. Sunday, mostly sunny with a high near 85. Currently, it's 58. I'm Bill Banks. 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
7: It's the Friday night football game of the week here on Max 98.3. Tonight, we head to Plymouth, and the Rockies take on Lakeland, the first ever meeting between the two schools in football. However, Lakeland head coach Tom Wogerman, he's no stranger to Plymouth football. He was a coach at Northridge, had great success. Goshen had success. Wauwatosa had success, mostly against the Rockies. Brent Corbett knows that.
8: Defensively, yeah, they fly to the ball. They're athletic. I'm sure he's going to scheme something to take the ball out of Owen's hands and make someone else beat him. He's an amazing coach that gets his kids fired up. I mean, 2 years ago or 3 years ago against Goshen, they came in with a linebacker playing quarterback and schemed us and beat us.
7: Yeah.
8: And, you know, it's hats off to him of getting his kids ready to go.
7: That's our Friday night game of the week, Plymouth versus Lakeland. Join me, Joe McKee, 6:30, our pregame, 7 o'clock, our first kick at Plymouth High School, Plymouth versus Lakeland. And on Saturday morning, tune in at 7 and hear what all the coaches have to say as we go around the county and talk about their matchups on Friday night, the Saturday Morning Coaches Show. That's your sports check. 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Or miss something? 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Yes, go to YouTube, Sports of the Max. I'm Rusty Nexon, Max 98.3 FM, part of the winning team at Kankakee Valley Broadcasting.
9: ABC News, I'm Sherry Preston. The war in Iran going on for half a year now.
10: It's been 6 months since the U.S. and Israel launched massive strikes against Iran, wiping out its conventional military and killing more than 3,600 Iranians, according to human rights activists in Iran, including 165 people after an elementary school was struck, most of them children. all of this loss in a war the president said would be over in a matter of weeks.
9: ABC's Martha Raddatz. Thousands expected at a march on Washington today in support of voting rights. The Defend the Vote rally will take place at the Lincoln Memorial and coincides with President Trump's ongoing attempts to limit mail-in voting. In Nepal, the search for survivors from the devastating mudslide continues. The death toll more than 500. The Artemis II crew will receive the Congressional Space Medal of Honor today during a ceremony at the agency's Johnson Space Center in Houston. This is ABC News. Hundreds of people are taking buses to Washington, D.C. today to march against President Trump's order on voting by mail. They say not just that, but other voting restrictions that the president has passed or once passed will disenfranchise black voters ahead of the midterms. Still smarting over the failure of a mission to save a doomed space telescope last week, NASA says it's prepared to set up a new telescope this week.
11: The Nancy Grace Roman Space Telescope has the same size mirror as the Hubble Orbiting Observatory, but with 100 times its field of view.
12: It's going to really revolutionize astronomy.
11: NASA's Bear Witherspoon.
12: What we are scheduled to do and have to do is have a five-year mission in life. But if we launched really well, we're going to double that, maybe triple that.
11: If the weather cooperates, the bus-sized telescope will be headed off to a deep space orbit point nearly a million miles from the Earth as early as Sunday morning. Jim Ryan, ABC News.
9: As a new Miss USA, 31-year-old Justice Kelly won the crown last night, first mom to ever win the pageant. I'm Sherry Preston, ABC News.
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18: Fort Wayne leaders are not ready to commit to a homeless center. This is Network Indiana. I'm Ryan Hedrick. Fort Wayne leaders still talking about where to put a proposed 24/7 homeless resource center. The city wants to buy a plot of land along East Washington Street right near the Fort Wayne Rescue Mission. City Council is expected to revisit this on September 1st in terms of funding it. Councilman Russ Gell traveled to Lafayette to tour a similar center and examine its impact on the surrounding neighborhood. An infant found abandoned behind an Indianapolis business is safe, and the mother is behind bars. Here's Jake McDaniel.
19: Police arrested Faith Argo after someone spotted her leaving her baby in a car seat behind a strip mall. A man and his wife later found the child and called 911. Officers say the child appeared uninjured and they discovered a note from Argo in the car seat reading, "I am unable to keep him. Need to good family." The cops used surveillance video to help identify Argo and arrested her Wednesday on a preliminary neglect charge. Jake McDaniel, Network Indiana.
18: Sheriff's deputy and state police say they've been looking for a lioness and a cub. That lioness is 300 pounds, and they say they were spotted somewhere in Hancock or Madison County.
20: Law enforcement has not made any confirmed sightings of this lioness and cub. We've had drones up. State police have assisted us, Hancock County. Everybody's been out here looking around, but we've not run across it.
18: Madison County Sheriff John Beeman tells Fox 59 that somebody looked out their window and saw a lioness with the harness walking nearby. Beeman says it seemed to him it was possibly a pet of someone's in the area. The Indianapolis Colts play the Detroit Lions tomorrow in the final preseason game. They did get good news with wide receiver Alec Pierce back off the physically unable to perform list. This is Network Indiana.
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3: 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This morning, patchy fog with sunny skies, high near 80. Tonight, mostly clear with a low around 56. Saturday brings mostly sunny conditions, high near 81. Saturday night, mostly cloudy with a low around 64. Sunday, mostly sunny with a high near 85. Currently, it's 58. I'm Bill Banks. 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
0: 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Those are keeping crude oil prices flat today. U.S. crude up just about 13 cents to $82.38 a barrel. The average price for Indiana unleaded gas is $3.46. It's highest in northern Indiana's Pulaski County at $3.77. Indiana diesel averaging $5.63. Cash bids from Indiana ethanol plants include $5.50 in Portland, $5.28 in Alexandria and Union City, $5.25 in North Manchester, $5.10 in Clymers. Louis Dreyfus in Claypool is paying $13.16 for beans delivered by September 10th. I'm Eric Pfeiffer. Hoosier Ag Today, Indiana's Farm Network for 20 years.
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3: 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This morning, patchy fog with sunny skies, high near 80. Tonight, mostly clear with

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2: We get you ready for week two Indiana high school football action here on KVB's WKVI as we will be in Culver to see the Culver Cavaliers host the West Central Trojans. 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Hey, join us tomorrow as we continue the longest running high school sports show in Indiana, thanks to our very own Harold Welter, where we will be going live at 9 a.m. Eastern, 8 a.m. Central to talk to all six of our area high school football head coaches. We'll also have a chance to air our Athlete of the Week interview, our Tyler Roth WKVI Athlete of the Week interview with Lewis Rugg, the Winnemac football player. It's our first Athlete of the Week interview of the year. As that's your sports check, I'm Mitch Columbi. 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
3: AP News, I'm Mike Hempen. AP correspondent Victoria Milko reports from an aid distribution center in Nepal as efforts scale up following heavy flash flooding.
4: Right now, we're in an aid distribution site. We've been starting to see locals get access to things like solar panels, clothes, basic food and medicine after everything was washed away from the river 2 days ago. We're about 200 meters away from the river right now. You can smell the sediment in the air. You can still see the massive surge that's coming down from the mountains. People are still looking through their homes, going back to feed animals. There's bloated dead animals laying around in the villages. Dark gray sediment that still kind of comes up to your knees. On the trees, you see just how high the water got, maybe sometimes 5-6 meters high above people's heads. It's still hard to access a lot of the areas. There's the threat that there's going to be more floods, and more floods means more damage. So a lot of the search rescue crews are asking journalists, locals, and themselves to stay further away from the river.
3: Jurors in the Lindsay Clancy trial have returned for a second day of deliberations to determine whether she was responsible for her actions when she killed her three children in 2023. President Trump's effort to limit voting by mail is back on hold.
5: A federal judge is again blocking President Trump's executive order on mail ballots from being implemented, this time for 2 weeks. It comes about a week before the first ballots are due to be sent out for November's midterm elections. The Trump administration's formal rule effectively says the Postal Service will not deliver mail ballots unless states provide a list of voters who should receive them and format the envelopes in a particular way. The case could be appealed back to the Supreme Court. I'm Ben Thomas.
3: The U.S. stock market is in a holding pattern in the countdown to a highly anticipated speech this morning by Fed Chair Kevin Warsh. This is AP News. A new study finds problems with the economic case for reduced vehicle emission standards.
6: A new study published in the journal Science contends the government relied on flawed logic to scrap vehicle emissions rules this year. An EPA analysis estimated that rescinding the standards would save Americans hundreds of billions of dollars in the coming decades. But a group of top university research economists found errors in how the analysis accounted for fuel savings, the price of technology, mileage, and consumer behavior. Correcting the errors would overturn the justification and shows the repeal is actually costing Americans more money. Study co-author Antonio Bento, a professor at USC, says you're basically forcing consumers to have higher fuel costs than they otherwise would if they were to buy cleaner cars. He says even setting aside the environmental debate, the economic case for the rollback still falls apart. I'm Jennifer King.
3: A Texas judge has put on hold the Southeastern Conference rule barring players from returning to the league from the pros. I'm Mike Hempen. AP News.
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1: Fort Wayne leaders are not ready to commit to a homeless center. This is Network Indiana. I'm Ryan Hedrick. Fort Wayne leaders still talking about where to put a proposed 24/7 homeless resource center. The city wants to buy a plot of land along East Washington Street right near the Fort Wayne Rescue Mission. City Council is expected to revisit this on September 1st in terms of funding it. Councilman Russ Gell traveled to Lafayette to tour a similar center and examine its impact on the surrounding neighborhood. An infant found abandoned behind an Indianapolis business is safe, and the mother is behind bars. Here's Jake McDaniel.
2: Police arrested Faith Argo after someone spotted her leaving her baby in a car seat behind a strip mall. A man and his wife later found the child and called 911. Officers say the child appeared uninjured, and they discovered a note from Argo in the car seat reading, "I am unable to keep him. Need to good family." The cops used surveillance video to help identify Argo and arrested her Wednesday on a preliminary neglect charge. Jake McDaniel, Network Indiana.
1: Sheriff's deputies and state police say they've been looking for a lioness and a cub. That lioness is 300 pounds, and they say they were spotted somewhere in Hancock or Madison County.
3: Law enforcement has not made any confirmed sightings of this lioness and cub. We've had drones up. State police have assisted us. Hancock County, everybody's been out here looking around, but we've not run across it.
1: Madison County Sheriff John Beeman tells Fox 59 that somebody looked out their window and saw a lioness with a harness walking nearby. Beeman says it seemed to him it was possibly a pet of someone's in the area. The Indianapolis Colts play the Detroit Lions tomorrow in the final preseason game. They did get good news with wide receiver Alec Pierce back off the physically unable to perform list. This is Network Indiana.
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5: State police had a preliminary report on a Monday crash involving a county sheriff's deputy. I'm Rusty Nixon, Max 98.3 FM News. While the Indiana State Police continue investigating after a Marshall County Sheriff's Office vehicle was struck while working a crash along U.S. 31 Monday morning, preliminary investigation by Trooper Andrew Parker indicates that at 7:30 a.m., Marshall County Deputy Matthew Brown was working a crash at U.S. 31 near 13th Road. Brown's vehicle was parked near the inside shoulder with the emergency lights activated while he worked on a separate crash involving a vehicle that was in the center median along northbound U.S. 31. A gold Chevrolet van driven by Carlos Alexis Flores Hernandez, 30, of Peru, lost control as it traveled northbound and sideswiped the left side of Brown's vehicle. Brown was inside his vehicle when it was struck. He was transported to an area hospital to be evaluated and released. Flores Hernandez was found not to have a driver's license and was arrested by assisting Marshall County deputies. At the time of the crash, the area was experiencing lake effect snow that made roads slick, requiring reduced speeds. Average gasoline prices in Indiana have fallen 12.6 cents a gallon in the last week, averaging $2.67 a gallon today. That's according to Gas Buddy's survey of 3,271 stations in Indiana. Prices in Indiana are 20.8 cents a gallon lower than a month ago and stand 23.3 cents a gallon lower than a year ago. National average price of diesel has increased 6.2 cents compared to a week ago and stands at $3.686 a gallon. Lowest reported prices around Marshall County, $2.64 in Argus, $2.99 in Bourbon. Freeman reporting $2.59 is the lowest price. Culver at $2.84, Plymouth at $2.49, and La Paz at $2.59. According to Gas Buddy's price reports, cheapest station in the state was priced at $2.24 a gallon yesterday, and the most expensive at $3.39 a gallon, a difference of $1.15 a gallon. National average price of gasoline has risen 1.2 cents a gallon in the last week, averaging $2.88 a gallon today. Gas Buddy is North America's trusted fuel savings platform, helping consumers fuel up for less for over 25 years at gasbuddy.com. An investigation into Indiana's rental market reveals a statewide collapse of housing safety. Jeanette Cruz has more.
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16: ABC News, I'm Sherry Preston. Jurors in the Lindsay Clancy murder trial are beginning their first full day of deliberations. Nine women and three men deciding whether the Massachusetts mom intentionally murdered her three children in 2023. Defense attorneys say she was suffering from postpartum psychosis at the time. ABC's Deborah Roberts is at the courthouse.
17: The judge in this case praised those jurors who have sat through 21 days of intense and often disturbing testimony, saying he's never seen one more focused on the facts. Well, now, of course, we'll see how long it takes them to sort them all out.
16: In Washington,
18: if I can show,
16: thousands taking part in a rally at the Lincoln Memorial today, protesting voting rights they say have been stripped under President Trump. More than 300 people pulled from a hydraulic plant tunnel in Nepal. They were rescued after the mudslide that killed at least 500. The Congressional Space Medal of Honor being given to the crew of the Artemis II mission in Houston shortly. This is ABC News. More than 100 tech companies, many of them at the heart of artificial intelligence projects, have signed an open letter warning about the threat of artificial intelligence.
19: The letter warns, "We have a limited window to strengthen cyber defenses," and says the services that communities depend on, from hospitals to water treatment plants, are at risk. The companies are calling for a global-wide effort to strengthen cybersecurity, urging governments to protect the most vulnerable targets. The threat is already here. Hackers have targeted water utilities in at least 7 states, and in some recent attacks, the hacking tools were written by AI.
16: ABC Sophie Flay, the signatories of that letter include the heads of Microsoft, OpenAI, Google, and Anthropic. Microsoft founder Bill Gates sounding an alarm of his own meantime, warning that AI could empower criminals to create bombs, bioweapons, and other computer viruses. He also thinks AI will cause massive unemployment, with white-collar jobs being the first to go. Sherry Preston, ABC News.
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0: The scene has now been cleared. You're listening to Network Indiana. I'm Jake McDaniel. Police responded to a call that started as a domestic situation with someone, which led to lots of cops arriving in the area near Casey Acres Apartments in Westfield on Friday. Those aren't far from Ditch Road and 176th Street. No serious injuries have been reported, and investigators cleared the scene. Westfield Washington School said earlier this morning the district can return to normal transportation and school activities. WIBC traffic reporter Matt Baer's family released a statement this morning days after his passing. They say they're thankful for his co-workers and listeners' patience and understanding. Matt's family says he died accidentally and that they believe alcohol was a contributing factor. Details about a celebration of life will be shared in the coming days. A motorcycle and another car crashed in Danville this morning right in front of a Kroger. The person on the motorbike was injured and needed medical treatment, and police are looking into this. $1 billion going into Rolls-Royce's plant as the company completes an investment in its Indianapolis operations. Indiana Senator Jim Banks says more Rolls-Royce products are built in Indianapolis than anywhere else in the world.
7: Hoosiers working at Rolls-Royce's Indiana factories build the engines for the C-130Js, the F-35B, and will soon be building the new engines for the B-52 bombers and the Army's MV-75, the Cheyenne.
0: Those engines power military aircraft that support U.S. missions around the world, including operations in the Middle East. Banks says the MV-75 is a game changer for the U.S. Army. And if you want to see a magic show, you'll enjoy this event in downtown Indianapolis this weekend. Terry Stacy reports.
12: Monument Circle is about to get more magical on Saturday with Spark the Magic.
13: There will be 5 or 6 magicians that will just be all around Spark on the Circle, and they will do like some close-up magic performances.
12: Julie Shaw with Big Car Collaborative says it's free 1 to 4 on Saturday.
0: This is Network Indiana.
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21: 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This morning, patchy fog with sunny skies, high near 80. Tonight, mostly clear with a low around 56. Saturday brings mostly sunny conditions, high near 81. Saturday night, mostly cloudy with a low around 64. Sunday, mostly sunny with a high near 85. Currently, it's 58. I'm Bill Banks. 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
23: This is a Bloomberg Money Minute. Shares at Gap are up over 15% after the retailer named an industry veteran to lead the struggling Old Navy brand, while quarterly profits beat estimates. Old Navy generates more than half the company's revenue, but sales fell 4%, which was more than expected. Sales have turned around at Gap's namesake brand, with new collaborations and ads featuring celebrities. Anthropic has won a court challenge against the U.S. government, which had labeled the Claude chatbot maker a supply chain risk. A federal judge says the Trump administration must lift its ban on on Anthropic's artificial intelligence technology for federal agencies. The judge sided with Anthropic in its challenge to the Department of Defense, finding that the ban is not adequately justified. The tech giant has been locked in a dispute with the administration since negotiations with the Pentagon over the use of the company's AI technology by the military fell apart earlier this year. Markets are so far higher but little moved, as the S&P 500, NASDAQ, and the Dow are all up around 0.2%. Dan Schwartzman, Bloomberg Radio.
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1: Okay.
2: And then with being a nurse, emergency room, intensive care unit, and then also I work as a behavioral health nurse. 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Same thing as the behavioral health as well.
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26: Turning now to funeral arrangements. 49-year-old Wayne C. Pugh of North Judson passed away August 11th. 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
21: 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This morning, patchy fog with sunny skies, high near 80. Tonight, mostly clear with a low around 56. Saturday brings mostly sunny conditions, high near 81. Saturday night, mostly cloudy with a low around 64. Sunday, mostly sunny with a high near 85. Currently, it's 58. I'm Bill Banks. 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
6: Network Indiana Sports. I'm Kirk Darling. Indiana Fever guard Ty Harris on what the team needs to improve upon as they head into a 2-week break.
8: I think everything. Just being in our element, our defense is staying in our offense. Just trying to close out first,

0: taking a two-week break in September. Al Pierce was activated off the PUP list yesterday for the Indianapolis Colts. He returned to practice after having ankle surgery during the offseason.
1: Usually they watch him film and watch him act and watch him practice. Like, it gets a little monotonous. You want to be out there. You want to be out there, you know, helping the team, making plays with the team, you know, working with your brothers, you know. But the guys have been great. They've been checking in with me.
0: The Colts will face the Detroit Lions in preseason action tomorrow.

0: scheduled for the next 5 years. A big move that may even swell their college ranks. Manchester University announced on Thursday that it's planning to move from NCAA Division III to Division I NAIA, and they'll be joining the Crossroads League and holding the Heartland Collegiate Athletic Conference. Major League Baseball.
1: Fly it deep to center. 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

0: the Blue Jays 13-2. 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
1: News. I'm Tom Graham. More than 530 now confirmed dead following catastrophic flooding in the Himalayan mountains along the Nepal-China border. Fox's Stephanie Bennett.
2: Scientists say a glacier collapse triggered the disaster, sending an avalanche of ice, rock, and debris downstream. At least 93,000 people have been affected, according to the Red Cross.
1: The number of killed is expected to rise. President Trump holding a fundraiser in Texas as he throws his support behind Republican Senate candidate Ken Paxton, who's in a tight race with Democrat James Tallarico. President is expected to ramp up his campaign schedule as the November midterms near.
3: We are hearing some whispers of a ton of Trump travel in October, possibly as much as a Trump rally a day in the most competitive states and districts.
1: Fox's Peter Ducey at the White House. 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
8: The scene has now been cleared. You're listening to Network Indiana. I'm Jake McDaniel. Police responded to a call that started as a domestic situation with someone, which led to lots of cops arriving in the area near Casey Acres Apartments in Westfield on Friday. Those aren't far from Ditch Road and 176th Street. No serious injuries have been reported, and investigators cleared the scene. Westfield Washington School said earlier this morning the district can return to normal transportation and school activities. WIBC traffic reporter Matt Baer's family released a statement this morning days after his passing. They say they're thankful for his co-workers and listeners' patience and understanding. Matt's family says he died accidentally and that they believe alcohol was a contributing factor. Details about a celebration of life will be shared in the coming days. A motorcycle and another car crashed in Danville this morning right in front of a Kroger. The person on the motorbike was injured and needed medical treatment, and police are looking into this. $1 billion going into Rolls-Royce's plant as the company completes an investment in its Indianapolis operations. Indiana Senator Jim Banks says more Rolls-Royce products are built in Indianapolis than anywhere else in the world.
9: Hoosiers working at Rolls-Royce's Indiana factories build the engines for the C-130Js, the F-35B, and will soon be building the new engines for the B-52 bombers and the Army's MV-75, the Cheyenne.
8: Those engines power military aircraft that support U.S. missions around the world, including operations in the Middle East. Banks says the MV-75 is a game changer for the U.S. Army. And if you want to see a magic show, you'll enjoy this event in downtown Indianapolis this weekend. Terry Stacy reports.
10: Monument Circle is about to get more magical on Saturday with Spark the Magic.
11: There will be 5 or 6 magicians that will just be all around Spark on the Circle, and they will do like some close-up magic performances.
10: Julie Shaw with Big Car Collaborative says it's free 1-4 on Saturday.
8: This is Network Indiana.
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13: Marshall County Sheriff's deputies made an arrest of two people for possession. I'm Rusty Nixon, Max 98.3 FM News. February 21st at 1:20 a.m., a Marshall County Sheriff's Deputy K-9 unit conducted a traffic stop of the vehicle in the area of 7th Road and King Road. Driver of the vehicle was identified as 39-year-old Kyle Lysak. The passenger was identified as 48-year-old Rachel Burdine. During the traffic stop, K-9 Diesel conducted an open-air sniff around the vehicle and alerted to the presence of narcotic odors inside. A probable cause search of the vehicle resulted in deputies locating multiple firearms, suspected fentanyl, methamphetamine, and drug paraphernalia. Lysak and Burdine were both booked into the Marshall County Jail for possession of methamphetamine, possession of cocaine or a narcotic drug with an enhancing circumstance, and possession of paraphernalia. Suspects are considered innocent until proven guilty in a court of law. Average gasoline prices in Indiana have fallen 12.6 cents a gallon in the last week, averaging $2.67 a gallon today. That's according to Gas Buddy's survey of 3,271 stations in Indiana. Prices in Indiana are 20.8 cents a gallon lower than a month ago and stand 23.3 cents a gallon lower than a year ago. National average price of diesel has increased 6.2 cents compared to a week ago and stands at $3.686 a gallon. Lowest reported prices around Marshall County, $2.64 in Argus, $2.99 in Bourbon. Bremen reporting $2.59 as the lowest price. Culver at $2.84, Plymouth at $2.49, and La Paz at $2.59. According to Gas Buddy's price reports, cheapest station in the state was priced at $2.24 a gallon yesterday, and the most expensive at $3.39 a gallon, a difference of $1.15 a gallon. National average price of gasoline has risen 1.2 cents a gallon in the last week, averaging $2.88 a gallon today. Gas Buddy is North America's trusted fuel savings platform, helping consumers fuel up for less for over 25 years at gasbuddy.com. An investigation into Indiana's rental market reveals a statewide collapse of housing safety. Jeanette Cruz has more.
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15: 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This morning, patchy fog with sunny skies, high near 80. Tonight, mostly clear with a low around 56. Saturday brings mostly sunny conditions, high near 81. Saturday night, mostly cloudy with a low around 64. Sunday, mostly sunny with a high near 85. Currently, it's 58. I'm Bill Banks. 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
18: This is a Bloomberg Money Minute. Shares of Gap are up over 15% after the retailer named an industry veteran to lead the struggling Old Navy brand, while quarterly profits beat estimates. Old Navy generates more than half the company's revenue, but sales fell 4%, which was more than expected. Sales have turned around at Gap's namesake brand, with new collaborations and ads featuring celebrities. Anthropic has won a court challenge against the U.S. government, which had labeled the Claude chatbot maker a supply chain risk. A federal judge says the Trump administration must lift its ban on Anthropic's artificial intelligence technology for federal agencies. The judge sided with Anthropic in its challenge to the Department of Defense, finding that the ban is not adequately justified. The tech giant has been locked in a dispute with the administration since negotiations with the Pentagon over the use of the company's AI technology by the military fell apart earlier this year. Markets are so far higher but little moved, as the S&P 500, NASDAQ, and the Dow are all up around 0.2%. Dan Schwartzman, Bloomberg Radio.
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27: 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This morning, patchy fog with sunny skies, high near 80. Tonight, mostly clear with a low around 56. Saturday brings mostly sunny conditions, high near 81. Saturday night, mostly cloudy with a low around 64. Sunday, mostly sunny with a high near 85. Currently, it's 58. I'm Bill Banks. 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
13: It's the Friday night football game of the week here on Max 98.3. Tonight, we head to Plymouth. And the Rockies take on Lakeland, the first ever meeting between the two schools in football. However, Lakeland head coach Tom Wogerman, he's no stranger to Plymouth football. He was a coach at Northridge, had great success. Goshen had success. Wauwatosa had success, mostly against the Rockies. Brent Corbett knows that.
1: Defensively, yeah, they fly to the ball. They're athletic. I'm sure he's going to scheme something to take the ball out of Owen's hands and make someone else beat him. He's an amazing coach that gets his kids fired up. I mean, 2 years ago or 3 years ago against Goshen, they came in with a linebacker playing quarterback and schemed us and beat us. Yeah. And, you know, it's hats off to him of getting his kids ready to go.
13: That's our Friday night game of the week, Plymouth versus Lakeland. Join me, Joe McKee, 6:30, our pregame, 7 o'clock, our first kick at Plymouth High School, Plymouth versus Lakeland. And on Saturday morning, tune in at 7 and hear what all the coaches have to say as we go around the county and talk about their matchups on Friday night, the Saturday morning coaches show. That's your sports check. 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Or miss something? 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I'm Rusty Nexon, Max 98.3 FM, part of the winning team at Kankakee Valley Broadcasting.
2: ABC News, I'm Sherry Preston. Jurors in the Lindsey Clancy murder trial are beginning their first full day of deliberations. 9 women and 3 men deciding whether the Massachusetts mom intentionally murdered her 3 children in 2023. Defense attorneys say she was suffering from postpartum psychosis at the time. ABC's Deborah Roberts is at the courthouse.
3: The judge in this case praised those jurors who have sat through 21 days of intense and often disturbing testimony, saying he's never seen one more focused on the facts. Well, now, of course, we'll see how long it takes them to sort them all out.
2: In Washington,
4: if I can show,
2: thousands taking part in a rally at the Lincoln Memorial today, protesting voting rights they say have been stripped under President Trump. More than 300 people pulled from a hydraulic plant tunnel in Nepal. They were rescued after the mudslide that killed at least 500. The Congressional Space Medal of Honor being given to the crew of the Artemis II mission in Houston shortly. This is ABC News. More than 100 tech companies, many of them at the heart of artificial intelligence projects, have signed an open letter warning about the threat of artificial intelligence.
5: The letter warns, "We have a limited window to strengthen cyber defenses," and says the services that communities depend on, from hospitals to water treatment plants, are at risk. The companies are calling for a global-wide effort to strengthen cybersecurity, urging governments to protect the most vulnerable targets. The threat is already here. Hackers have targeted water utilities in at least 7 states, and in some recent attacks, the hacking tools were written by AI.
2: ABC's Sophie Flay. The signatories of that letter include the heads of Microsoft, OpenAI, Google, and Anthropic. Microsoft founder Bill Gates sounding an alarm of his own meantime, warning that AI could empower criminals to create bombs, bioweapons, and other computer viruses. He also thinks AI will cause massive unemployment, with white-collar jobs being the first to go. Sherry Preston, ABC News.
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9: The scene has now been cleared. You're listening to Network Indiana. I'm Jake McDaniel. Police responded to a call that started as a domestic situation with someone, which led to lots of cops arriving in the area near Casey Acres Apartments in Westfield on Friday. Those aren't far from Ditch Road and 176th Street. No serious injuries have been reported, and investigators cleared the scene. Westfield Washington School said earlier this morning the district can return to normal transportation and school activities. WIBC traffic reporter Matt Baer's family released a statement this morning days after his passing. They say they're thankful for his co-workers and listeners' patience and understanding. Matt's family says he died accidentally and that they believe alcohol was a contributing factor. Details about a celebration of life will be shared in the coming days. A motorcycle and another car crashed in Danville this morning right in front of a Kroger. The person on the motorbike was injured and needed medical treatment, and police are looking into this. $1 billion going into Rolls-Royce's plant as the company completes an investment in its Indianapolis operations. Indiana Senator Jim Banks says more Rolls-Royce products are built in Indianapolis than anywhere else in the world.
10: Hoosiers working at Rolls-Royce's Indiana factories build the engines for the C-130Js, the F-35B, and will soon be building the new engines for the B-52 bombers and the Army's MV-75, the Cheyenne.
9: Those engines power military aircraft that support U.S. missions around the world, including operations in the Middle East. Banks says the MV-75 is a game changer for the U.S. Army. And if you want to see a magic show, you'll enjoy this event in downtown Indianapolis this weekend. Terry Stacy reports.
11: Monument Circle is about to get more magical on Saturday with Spark the Magic.
12: There will be 5 or 6 magicians that will just be all around Spark on the Circle, and they will do like some close-up magic performances.
11: Julie Shaw with Big Car Collaborative says it's free 1 to 4 on Saturday.
9: This is Network Indiana.
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27: 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This morning, patchy fog with sunny skies, high near 80. Tonight, mostly clear with a low around 56. Saturday brings mostly sunny conditions, high near 81. Saturday night, mostly cloudy with a low around 64. Sunday, mostly sunny with a high near 85. Currently, it's 58. I'm Bill Banks. 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
7: This is a Bloomberg Money Minute. Shares at Gap are up over 15% after the retailer named an industry veteran to lead the struggling Old Navy brand, while quarterly profits beat estimates. Old Navy generates more than half the company's revenue, but sales fell 4%, which was more than expected. Sales have turned around at Gap's namesake brand, with new collaborations and ads featuring celebrities. Anthropic has won a court challenge against the U.S. government, which had labeled the Claude chatbot maker a supply chain risk. A federal judge says the Trump administration must lift its ban on Anthropic's artificial intelligence technology for federal agencies. The judge sided with Anthropic in its challenge to the Department of Defense, finding that the ban is not adequately justified. The tech giant has been locked in a dispute with the administration since negotiations with the Pentagon over the use of the company's AI technology by the military fell apart earlier this year. Markets are so far higher but little moved, as the S&P 500, NASDAQ, and the Dow are all up around 0.2%. Dan Schwartzman, Bloomberg Radio.
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27: From the Tri-County Weather Center, I'm Bill Banks on All News 1520 WKVI. 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This morning, patchy fog with sunny skies, high near 80. Tonight, mostly clear with a low around 56. Saturday brings mostly sunny conditions, high near 81. Saturday night, mostly cloudy with a low around 64.

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1: We get you ready for Week 2 Indiana High School football action here on KVB's WKVI as we will be in Culver to see the Culver Cavaliers host the West Central Trojans. Myself, along with sports analyst Chris McGowan, will be going live at 6:30 p.m. Eastern, 5:30 p.m. Central. 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Hey, join us tomorrow as we continue the longest-running high school sports show in Indiana thanks to our very own Harold Welter, where we will be going live at 9 a.m. Eastern, 8 a.m. Central to talk to all six of our area high school football head coaches. We'll also have a chance to air our Athlete of the Week interview, our Tyler Roth WKVI Athlete of the Week interview with Lewis Rugg, the Winnemac football player. It's our first Athlete of the Week interview of the year. As that's your sports check, I'm Mitch Columbi. 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
2: AP News. Good morning, I'm Ed Donahue. New Federal Reserve Chair Kevin Warsh says inflation is still too high. Speaking in Jackson Hole, Wyoming, Warsh says inflation has cooled a bit, but
3: we must be confident that underlying inflation is moving to our objective, clearly and at sufficient speed. Otherwise, we have work to do.
2: The Fed meets in about 2 weeks. It's still unclear what they will do about interest rates. The Iran war has reached the six-month mark. The AP's Sagar Magani reports it's a notable milestone to a conflict President Trump has said would end soon.
4: About 2 weeks after it started.
5: We did a little excursion.
4: One the president said would last a few weeks. 4 months later.
5: I think it's going to go very quickly.
4: Democratic Senator Chris Murphy said the president kept promising.
6: None of it is real.
4: And the president now appears to have backed off pledges to make a deal with Iran.
5: We don't want to speak to them. We're not looking to meet or anything.
4: With his administration shifting the focus to economic pressure on Tehran. But the war's economic realities aren't being felt at home.
7: It's killing us.
4: Vietnam vet Ronald Bobek in North Carolina says he's pinching pennies to handle rising prices. Minister Brian Moss says there's frustration all around.
8: The war was supposed to be over within a month.
4: Sagar Magani, Washington.
2: This is day two of jury deliberations in Plymouth, Massachusetts, in the murder trial of Lindsay Clancy. She's charged with killing her three young children. Rescuers have retrieved flood survivors caked in mud along the Nepal-China border. Nabu Cabritas got out.
9: We got out in 5 minutes. But we could climb that rock mountain.
2: An inspection contractor found a chemical tank at a Washington State paper mill was unfit for service 10 months before its fatal failure in May. 11 workers were killed. This is AP News. The AP's Ben Thomas reports a new study suggests climate change is intensifying El Niños.
10: El Niños are a cyclical natural warming of the Pacific Ocean around the equator. A rise of half a degree Celsius above normal. 2 degrees warmer is considered a very strong El Niño, and Columbia University's tracker puts the most recent figure at 2.7 degrees. Now, a study published in the journal Science finds El Niño events have intensified over the past 40 years. Measurements from coral in the Galapagos Islands shows them 16% stronger. The study's authors suggest that's due to human-caused climate change, particularly the burning of fossil fuels. El Niño's warmer waters warp weather patterns globally and increase extreme events, including heat waves, floods in some places, and droughts in others. I'm Ben Thomas.
2: And I'm Ed Donahue, AP News.
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0: The scene has now been cleared. You're listening to Network Indiana. I'm Jake McDaniel. Police responded to a call that started as a domestic situation with someone, which led to lots of cops arriving in the area near Casey Acres Apartments in Westfield on Friday. Those aren't far from Ditch Road and 176th Street. No serious injuries have been reported, and investigators cleared the scene. Westfield Washington School said earlier this morning the district can return to normal transportation and school activities. WIBC traffic reporter Matt Baer's family released a statement this morning days after his passing. They say they're thankful for his co-workers and listeners' patience and understanding. Matt's family says he died accidentally and that they believe alcohol was a contributing factor. Details about a celebration of life will be shared in the coming days. A motorcycle and another car crashed in Danville this morning right in front of a Kroger. The person on the motorbike was injured and needed medical treatment, and police are looking into this. $1 billion going into Rolls-Royce's plant as the company completes an investment in its Indianapolis operations. Indiana Senator Jim Banks says more Rolls-Royce products are built in Indianapolis than anywhere else in the world.
1: Hoosiers working at Rolls-Royce's Indiana factories build the engines for the C-130Js, the F-35B, and will soon be building the new engines for the B-52 bombers and the Army's MV-75, the Cheyenne.
0: Those engines power military aircraft that support U.S. missions around the world, including operations in the Middle East. Banks says the MV-75 is a game changer for the U.S. Army. And if you want to see a magic show, you'll enjoy this event in downtown Indianapolis this weekend. Terry Stacy reports.
2: Monument Circle is about to get more magical on Saturday with Spark the Magic.
3: There will be 5 or 6 magicians that will just be all around Spark on the Circle, and they will do like some close-up magic performances.
2: Julie Shaw with Big Car Collaborative says it's free 1 to 4 on Saturday.
0: This is Network Indiana.
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5: Marshall County Sheriff's deputies made an arrest of 2 people for possession. I'm Rusty Nixon, Max 98.3 FM News. February 21st at 1:20 a.m., a Marshall County Sheriff's Deputy K-9 unit conducted a traffic stop of the vehicle in the area of 7th Road and King Road. Driver of the vehicle was identified as 39-year-old Kyle Lysak. The passenger was identified as 48-year-old Rachel Burdine. During the traffic stop, K-9 Diesel conducted an open-air sniff around the vehicle and alerted to the presence of narcotic odors inside. A probable cause search of the vehicle resulted in deputies locating multiple firearms, suspected fentanyl, methamphetamine, and drug paraphernalia. Lysak and Burdine were both booked into the Marshall County Jail for possession of methamphetamine, possession of cocaine or a narcotic drug with an enhancing circumstance, and possession of paraphernalia. Suspects are considered innocent until proven guilty in a court of law. Average gasoline prices in Indiana have fallen 12.6 cents a gallon in the last week, averaging $2.67 a gallon today. That's according to Gas Buddy's survey of 3,271 stations in Indiana. Prices in Indiana are 20.8 cents a gallon lower than a month ago and stand 23.3 cents a gallon lower than a year ago. National average price of diesel has increased 6.2 cents compared to a week ago and stands at $3.686 a gallon. Lowest reported prices around Marshall County, $2.64 in Argus, $2.99 in Bourbon. Bremen reporting $2.59 is the lowest price. Culver at $2.84, Plymouth at $2.49, and La Paz at $2.59. According to Gas Buddy's price reports, cheapest station in the state was priced at $2.24 a gallon yesterday, and the most expensive at $3.39 a gallon, a difference of $1.15 a gallon. National average price of gasoline has risen 1.2 cents a gallon in the last week, averaging $2.88 a gallon today. Gas Buddy is North America's trusted fuel savings platform, helping consumers fuel up for less for over 25 years at GasBuddy.com. An investigation into Indiana's rental market reveals a statewide collapse of housing safety. Jeanette Cruz has more.
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3: ABC News, I'm Sherry Preston. About 90 Americans remain unaccounted for after the catastrophic flooding that killed hundreds in Nepal. About 300 people were rescued from a hydraulic plant tunnel today, caked in mud. 584 people were killed. That's the death toll. Nearly 2,400 are still missing. Fed Chair Kevin Warsh telling the Fed's annual conference in Jackson Hole, Wyoming, that it's the Fed's main job to bring down inflation. And although he didn't say it directly, he did indicate interest rates may go up to do that.
4: He said that the Fed needs to be confident that inflation is moving back towards where it wants to be. In other words, that prices are going back in line where they want, not so high. And otherwise, the Fed has work to do. Now, that might sound a little bit veiled, but what he's basically saying there is that the Fed needs to highlight inflation, needs to focus on using its tools to bring prices down more than anything else right now.
3: ABC's Elizabeth Schulze. Today marks 6 months since the war with Iran began. This is ABC News. The world is about to get its most detailed pictures ever of the surrounding universe. ABC's Jim Ryan says the launch window opens Sunday morning on a new mission for a new telescope.
5: The Nancy Grace Roman Space Telescope has the same size mirror as the Hubble Orbiting Observatory, but with 100 times its field of view.
6: It's going to really revolutionize astronomy.
5: NASA's Bear Witherspoon.
6: What we are scheduled to do and have to do is have a 5-year mission life. But if we launched really well, we're going to double that. Maybe triple that.
5: If the weather cooperates, the bus-sized telescope will be headed off to a deep space orbit point nearly a million miles from the Earth as early as Sunday morning. Jim Ryan, ABC News.
3: Tomorrow, the state of Louisiana marks 21 years since Hurricane Katrina hit. In the chaos of the storm, Charity Hospital in New Orleans became a scene of heartbreak as doctors scrambled to keep patients alive without power or medical equipment. Now the long-shuttered hospital is about to get new life as Tulane University turns it into a medical research hub. Sherry Preston, ABC News.
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10: What happened before sunrise? This is Network Indiana. I'm Jake McDaniel. A person is dead after being hit by a vehicle on Indy's east side this morning. Indy Metro Police arrived at East 38th Street and Irvington Avenue and found that man who died at the scene. Police say the driver sped off but later came back, and officers are looking into this. A SWAT situation at a Westfield apartment complex is over, but police are still searching for a woman and a man. Officers arrived at the Casey Acres apartments near Ditch Road this morning for a domestic situation. Officers found a torn window screen and realized the man and woman escaped. Investigators ID'd them as Marquesas Dean and Tiana Bonds. Police say Dean had a felony warrant for gun charges out of Marion County, and they learned a teenage girl had been injured and she was taken to a hospital. Hamilton County leaders with an update about the historic flooding.
11: So we did have redundant systems on the water lines, and so we're still operational. Wayne's team's done a good job making sure that's all operational for now. But those are all a loss. The bridge is obviously a loss.
10: City engineer Bradley Pease talking about the Hazeldale Parkway Bridge, which collapsed because of the floodwaters. Officials say when flood volumes rise, waters spill out, which is why they have floodplains and floodways. And Perry Township Schools and UIndy broke ground on a multi-million dollar facility that's the first of its kind in Indiana. Here's Johnette Cruz.
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13: Transformational initiatives require bold leadership, vision, and drive. 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
12: The project is backed by funding from the Lilly Endowment and is expected to transform K-12 and higher education collaboration across the state.
10: This is Network Indiana.
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14: 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This morning, patchy fog with sunny skies, high near 80. Tonight, mostly clear with a low around 56. Saturday brings mostly sunny conditions, high near 81. Saturday night, mostly cloudy with a low around 64. Sunday, mostly sunny with a high near 85. Currently, it's 58. I'm Bill Banks. 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
17: This is a Bloomberg Money Minute. The U.S. labor market in the first 3 months of this year was a little bit weaker than first reported. Now we're showing a downshift in hiring. The Bureau of Labor Statistics is lowering payroll additions up to March by 79,000 jobs. The new chairman of the Federal Reserve, Kevin Warsh, says his policymakers have, quote, work to do to get inflation lower, closer to the Fed's longtime target of 2%. Now, he did not signal whether he would support an interest rate hike to do that, but on Wall Street, investors, while still cautious, are hiking their bets that there will be a rate hike this year. And stocks are higher. Right now, the Dow, the NASDAQ, and the S&P are all nearly 0.5% higher. Oil a little bit lower at $83 a barrel. And Eli Lilly's diabetes drug Mounjaro, already used by a lot of people as a popular GLP weight loss drug, has gotten the approval of the FDA to treat serious heart problems, too. Tom Busby, Bloomberg Radio.
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4: From the Tri-County Weather Center, I'm Bill Banks on All News 1520 WKVI. 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This morning, patchy fog with sunny skies, high near 80. Tonight, mostly clear with a low around 56. Saturday brings mostly sunny conditions, high near 81. Saturday night, mostly cloudy with a low around 64. Sunday, mostly sunny with a high near 85. Currently, it's 58. I'm Bill Banks. 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
8: Indiana fever grower Ty Harris on what the team needs to improve upon as they head into a 2-week break.
9: I think everything. We're just playing our dominant on the defensive side of the offense. Just trying to close our first half of the fire to come back, and then all of a sudden she wants that first sound time, then we got to come back, then we

0: will be taking a two-week break in September. Alec Pierce was activated off the PUP list yesterday for the Indianapolis Colts. He returned to practice after having ankle surgery during the offseason.
1: Yesterday, watching film and watching after watching practice, like it gets a little nervous. You want to be out there, you want to be out there, you know, helping the team, making plays with the team, you know, like with your brothers, you know. So, but the guys have been great. They've been checking in with me.
0: The Colts will face the Detroit Lions in preseason action tomorrow.

for the next 5 years. A bit more on the money with smaller college ranks. Manchester University announced on Thursday that it's planning to move from NCAA Division III to Division I NIAA, and they'll be joining the Crossroads League and leaving the Heartland Collegiate Athletic Conference. Major League Baseball.

0: Milwaukee Rats pummeled the Toronto Blue Jays 13-2. Networking it all sports, I'm Kirk Darling.
1: I'm CJ Papa. Verdict watch in the Lindsay Clancy murder trial.
2: Thank you again for following those instructions. And at this time, you may resume your deliberations. Thank you.
1: Judge William Sullivan from the bench in Plymouth, Massachusetts, speaking to the panel of 9 women and 3 men on day 2 of their deliberations in the fate of the mom accused of killing her 3 children. A race against time to find people still alive in Nepal. Well, more rain is on the way following the massive mudslide.
3: A tourism ministry source told Reuters that 117 tourists have been rescued as of this morning, including 2 Americans. But time is ticking as more storms are likely over the weekend.
1: Nepal Flood Authority says at least 547 people are dead. That is Fox's Stephanie Bennett reporting. 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
9: What happened before sunrise? This is Network Indiana. I'm Jake McDaniel. A person is dead after being hit by a vehicle on Indy's east side this morning. Indy Metro Police arrived at East 38th Street and Irvington Avenue and found that man who died at the scene. Police say the driver sped off but later came back, and officers are looking into this. A SWAT situation at a Westfield apartment complex is over, but police are still searching for a woman and a man. Officers arrived at the Casey Acres apartments near Ditch Road this morning for a domestic situation. Officers found a torn window screen and realized the man and woman escaped. Investigators ID'd them as Marquesas Dean and Tiana Bonds. Police say Dean had a felony warrant for gun charges out of Marion County, and they learned a teenage girl had been injured and she was taken to a hospital. Hamilton County leaders with an update about the historic flooding.
10: So we did have redundant systems on the water lines, and so we're still operational. Lane's team's done a good job making sure that's all operational for now. But those are all a loss. The bridge is obviously a loss.
9: City engineer Bradley Pease talking about the Hazeldale Parkway Bridge, which collapsed because of the floodwaters. Officials say when flood volumes rise, waters spill out, which is why they have floodplains and floodways. And Perry Township Schools and UIndy broke ground on a multi-million dollar facility that's the first of its kind in Indiana. Here's Johnette Cruz.
11: 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High schoolers from Southport and Perry Meridian will get hands-on experience in real-world business development, product design, and prototyping. 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
12: Transformational initiatives require bold leadership, vision, and drive. 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
11: The project is backed by funding from the Lilly Endowment and is expected to transform K-12 and higher education collaboration across the state.
9: This is Network Indiana.
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14: Marshall County Sheriff's deputies made an arrest of two people for possession. I'm Rusty Nixon, Max 98.3 FM News. February 21st at 1:20 a.m., a Marshall County Sheriff's Deputy K-9 unit conducted a traffic stop of the vehicle in the area of 7th Road and King Road. Driver of the vehicle was identified as 39-year-old Kyle Lysak. The passenger was identified as 48-year-old Rachel Burdine. During the traffic stop, K-9 Diesel conducted an open-air sniff around the vehicle and alerted to the presence of narcotic odors inside. A probable cause search of the vehicle resulted in deputies locating multiple firearms, suspected fentanyl, methamphetamine, and drug paraphernalia. Lysak and Burdine were both booked into the Marshall County Jail for possession of methamphetamine, possession of cocaine or a narcotic drug with an enhancing circumstance, and possession of paraphernalia. Suspects are considered innocent until proven guilty in a court of law. Average gasoline prices in Indiana have fallen 12.6 cents a gallon in the last week, averaging $2.67 a gallon today. That's according to Gas Buddy's survey of 3,271 stations in Indiana. Prices in Indiana are 20.8 cents a gallon lower than a month ago and stand 23.3 cents a gallon lower than a year ago. National average price of diesel has increased 6.2 cents compared to a week ago and stands at $3.686 a gallon. Lowest reported prices around Marshall County, $2.64 in Argus, $2.99 in Bourbon. Bremen reporting $2.59 as the lowest price. Culver at $2.84, Plymouth at $2.49, and La Paz at $2.59. According to Gas Buddy's price reports, cheapest station in the state was priced at $2.24 a gallon yesterday, and the most expensive at $3.39 a gallon, a difference of $1.15 a gallon. National average price of gasoline has risen 1.2 cents a gallon in the last week, averaging $2.88 a gallon today. Gas Buddy is North America's trusted fuel savings platform, helping consumers fuel up for less for over 25 years at gasbuddy.com. An investigation into Indiana's rental market reveals a statewide collapse of housing safety. Jeanette Cruz has more.
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15: 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This morning, patchy fog with sunny skies, high near 80. Tonight, mostly clear with a low around 56. Saturday brings mostly sunny conditions, high near 81. Saturday night, mostly cloudy with a low around 64. Sunday, mostly sunny with a high near 85. Currently, it's 58. I'm Bill Banks. 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
19: This is a Bloomberg Money Minute. The U.S. labor market in the first 3 months of this year was a little bit weaker than first reported. Now we're showing a downshift in hiring. The Bureau of Labor Statistics is lowering payroll additions up to March by 79,000 jobs. The new chairman of the Federal Reserve, Kevin Warr, says his policymakers have, quote, work to do to get inflation lower, closer to the Fed's longtime target of 2%. Now, he did not signal whether he would support an interest rate hike to do that, but on Wall Street, investors, while still cautious, are hiking their bets that there will be a rate hike this year. And stocks are higher. Right now, the Dow, the NASDAQ, and the S&P are all nearly 0.5% higher. Oil a little bit lower at $83 a barrel. And Eli Lilly's diabetes drug Mounjaro, already used by a lot of people as a popular GLP weight loss drug, has gotten the approval of the FDA to treat serious heart problems, too. Tom Busby, Bloomberg Radio.
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15: 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This morning, patchy fog with sunny skies, high near 80. Tonight, mostly clear with a low around 56. Saturday brings mostly sunny conditions, high near 81. Saturday night, mostly cloudy with a low around 64. Sunday, mostly sunny with a high near 85. Currently, it's 58. I'm Bill Banks. 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
14: It's the Friday night football game of the week here on Max 98.3. Tonight, we head to Plymouth. And the Rockies take on Lakeland, the first ever meeting between the two schools in football. However, Lakeland head coach Tom Wogeman, he's no stranger to Plymouth football. He was a coach at Northridge, had great success. Goshen had success. Wauwatosa had success, mostly against the Rockies. Brent Corbett knows that.
0: Defensively, yeah, they fly to the ball. They're athletic. I'm sure he's going to scheme something to take the ball out of Owen's hands and make someone else beat him. He's an amazing coach that gets his kids fired up. I mean, 2 years ago or 3 years ago against Goshen, they came in with a linebacker playing quarterback and schemed us and beat us. Yeah. And, you know, it's hats off to him of getting his kids ready to go.
14: That's our Friday night game of the week, Plymouth versus Lakeland. Join me, Joe McKee, 6:30, our pregame, 7 o'clock, our first kick at Plymouth High School, Plymouth versus Lakeland. And on Saturday morning, tune in at 7 and hear what all the coaches have to say as we go around the county and talk about their matchups on Friday night, the Saturday morning coaches show. That's your sports check. 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
1: ABC News, I'm Sherry Preston. About 90 Americans remain unaccounted for after the catastrophic flooding that killed hundreds in Nepal. About 300 people were rescued from a hydraulic plant tunnel today, caked in mud. 584 people were killed. That's the death toll. Nearly 2,400 are still missing. Fed Chair Kevin Warsh telling the Fed's annual conference in Jackson Hole, Wyoming, that it's the Fed's main job to bring down inflation. And although he didn't say it directly, he did indicate interest rates may go up to do that.
2: He said that the Fed needs to be confident that inflation is moving back towards where it wants to be. In other words, that prices are going back in line where they want, not so high. And otherwise, the Fed has work to do. Now, that might sound a little bit veiled, but what he's basically saying there is that the Fed needs to highlight inflation, needs to focus on using its tools to bring prices down more than anything else right now.
1: ABC's Elizabeth Schulze. Today marks 6 months since the war with Iran began. This is ABC News. The world is about to get its most detailed pictures ever of the surrounding universe. ABC's Jim Ryan says the launch window opens Sunday morning on a new mission for a new telescope.
3: The Nancy Grace Roman Space Telescope has the same size mirror as the Hubble Orbiting Observatory, but with 100 times its field of view.
4: It's going to really revolutionize astronomy.
3: NASA's Bear Witherspoon.
4: What we are scheduled to do and have to do is have a 5-year mission life. But if we launched really well, we're going to double that. Maybe triple that.
3: If the weather cooperates, the bus-sized telescope will be headed off to a deep space orbit point nearly a million miles from the Earth as early as Sunday morning. Jim Ryan, ABC News.
1: Tomorrow, the state of Louisiana marks 21 years since Hurricane Katrina hit. In the chaos of the storm, Charity Hospital in New Orleans became a scene of heartbreak as doctors scrambled to keep patients alive without power or medical equipment. Now the long-shuttered hospital is about to get new life as Tulane University turns it into a medical research hub. Sherry Preston, ABC News.
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10: What happened before sunrise? This is Network Indiana. I'm Jake McDaniel. A person is dead after being hit by a vehicle on Indy's east side this morning. Indy Metro Police arrived at East 38th Street and Irvington Avenue and found that man who died at the scene. Police say the driver sped off but later came back, and officers are looking into this. A SWAT situation at a Westfield apartment complex is over, but police are still searching for a woman and a man. Officers arrived at the Casey Acres Apartments near Ditch Road this morning for a domestic situation. Officers found a torn window screen and realized the man and woman escaped. Investigators ID'd them as Marquesas Dean and Tiana Bonds. Police say Dean had a felony warrant for gun charges out of Marion County, and they learned a teenage girl had been injured and she was taken to a hospital. Hamilton County leaders with an update about the historic flooding.
12: So we did have redundant systems on the water lines, and so we're still operational. Lane's team's done a good job making sure that's all operational for now. But those are all a loss. The bridge is obviously a loss.
10: City engineer Bradley Pease talking about the Hazeldell Parkway Bridge, which collapsed because of the floodwaters. Officials say when flood volumes rise, waters spill out, which is why they have floodplains and floodways. And Perry Township Schools and UIndy broke ground on a multi-million dollar facility that's the first of its kind in Indiana. Here's Johnette Cruz.
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13: Transformational initiatives require bold leadership, vision, and drive. Our Board of Trustees is grateful that our university is blessed with a president who has a clear vision of the future of higher education.
11: The project is backed by funding from the Lilly Endowment and is expected to transform K-12 and higher education collaboration across the state.
10: This is Network Indiana.
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15: 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This morning, patchy fog with sunny skies, high near 80. Tonight, mostly clear with a low around 56. Saturday brings mostly sunny conditions, high near 81. Saturday night, mostly cloudy with a low around 64. Sunday, mostly sunny with a high near 85. Currently, it's 58. I'm Bill Banks. 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
20: This is a Bloomberg Money Minute. The U.S. labor market in the first 3 months of this year was a little bit weaker than first reported. Now we're showing a downshift in hiring. The Bureau of Labor Statistics is lowering payroll additions up to March by 79,000 jobs. The new chairman of the Federal Reserve, Kevin Warsh, says his policymakers have, quote, work to do to get inflation lower, closer to the Fed's longtime target of 2%. Now, he did not signal whether he would support an interest rate hike to do that, but on Wall Street, investors, while still cautious, are hiking their bets that there will be a rate hike this year. And stocks are higher. Right now, the Dow, the NASDAQ, and the S&P are all nearly 0.5% higher. Oil a little bit lower at $83 a barrel. And Eli Lilly's diabetes drug Mounjaro, already used by a lot of people as a popular GLP weight loss drug, has gotten the approval of the FDA to treat serious heart problems, too. Tom Busby, Bloomberg Radio.
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23: 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The odds of him going on to fascinate millions with his talent, 1 in 260,000. The odds of this born racer having 157 career top 10 finishes in NASCAR, 1 in 125 billion. The odds of him winning both the Daytona 500 and the Brickyard 400 in the same year, 1 in 195 million. The odds of a child being diagnosed with autism, 1 in 68. 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
29: Turning now to funeral arrangements. 49-year-old Wayne C. Pugh of North Judson passed away August 11th. 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That's for 49-year-old Wayne C. Pugh of North Judson. 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
15: 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This morning, patchy fog with sunny skies, high near 80. Tonight, mostly clear with a low around 56. Saturday brings mostly sunny conditions, high near 81. Saturday night, mostly cloudy with a low around 64. Sunday, mostly sunny with a high near 85. Currently, it's 58. I'm Bill Banks. 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

0: Eastern, 5:30 p.m. Central. 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Hey, join us tomorrow as we continue the longest-running high school sports show in Indiana, thanks to our very own Harold Welter, where we will be going live at 9 a.m. Eastern, 8 a.m. Central to talk to all six of our area high school football head coaches. We'll also have a chance to air our Athlete of the Week interview, our Tyler Roth WKVI Athlete of the Week interview, with Lewis Rugg, the Winnemac football player. It's our first Athlete of the Week interview of the year. As that's your sports check, I'm Mitch Columbi. 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
1: AP News, I'm Ed Donahue. Federal Reserve Chair Kevin Warsh says inflation is still too high. The AP's Sagar Magani reports he's suggesting the central bank may need to boost interest rates to bring it down.
2: It's a more clear signal than Warsh has previously sent about his economic outlook. In his first high-profile speech at the Fed's annual conference in Jackson Hole, Warsh said data show inflation has cooled a bit.
3: They do not tell me that underlying trends have meaningfully improved.
2: In remarks provided by the Kansas City Fed, Warsh said the central bank must be confident underlying inflation is moving toward its 2% target.
3: Otherwise, we have work to do.
2: His remarks do not necessarily signal the Fed will raise rates at its meeting next month, but he did indicate rates may not be high enough to bring inflation under control. Sagar Magani, Washington.
1: A jury in Massachusetts deliberating in the murder trial of Lindsay Clancy asked to see a knife and empty pill bottles. Clancy is charged with killing her three young children. A judge granted a hearing to explore claims a man wants to recant allegations of sexual abuse years ago by Penn State assistant football coach Jerry Sandusky. Sandusky is now 82 and is in prison. 6 months after the start of the Iran war, the Trump administration is limiting an Egyptian bank's operations in the United Arab Emirates and accusing the financial institution of supporting Iran's leadership. Norway's King Harald V has died at 89. His son will replace him. In the few days since Dolly Parton died, her fans are responding by streaming.
4: Islands in the stream. What we are.
1: Data and analytics company Luminate found audio and video streams of Dolly Parton's songs jumped more than 2,000% to 26 million on the day of her death. More information at apnews.com. This is AP News.
5: I'm Damian Troisi, and this is Markets in a Minute. Stocks drifted higher in morning trading on Wall Street Friday. The S&P 500 index rose 0.1%. The Dow rose 0.2%. The NASDAQ Composite rose 0.1%. All three indexes are on track to notch weekly gains. Bond yields held relatively steady in the Treasury market, and oil prices fell. Several big technology stocks helped pull the market higher, including Apple and Microsoft. Gap surged after the retailer reported stronger profit for the latest quarter than analysts expected. Marvell Technologies slumped despite reporting encouraging financial results for its latest quarter. Markets gained ground in Europe and Asia. Damian Troisi, New York.
1: Celine Dion arrived in Paris for her first concerts since revealing her stiff person syndrome diagnosis. The 16 shows will run in September and October. Opening night, September 12th. I'm Ed Donahue, AP News.
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8: What happened before sunrise? This is Network Indiana. I'm Jake McDaniel. A person is dead after being hit by a vehicle on Indy's east side this morning. Indy Metro Police arrived at East 38th Street and Irvington Avenue and found that man who died at the scene. Police say the driver sped off but later came back, and officers are looking into this. A SWAT situation at a Westfield apartment complex is over, but police are

0: still searching for a woman and a man. Officers arrived at the Casey Acres apartments near Ditch Road this morning for a domestic situation. Officers found a torn window screen and realized the man and woman escaped. Investigators ID'd them as Marquesas Dean and Tiana Bonds. Police say Dean had a felony warrant for gun charges out of Marion County, and they learned a teenage girl had been injured and she was taken to a hospital. Hamilton County leaders with an update about the historic flooding.
1: So we did have redundant systems on the water lines, and so we're still operational. Wayne's team's done a good job making sure that's all operational for now. But those are all a loss. The bridge is obviously a loss.
0: City engineer Bradley Pease talking about the Hazeldale Parkway Bridge, which collapsed because of the floodwaters. Officials say when flood volumes rise, waters spill out, which is why they have floodplains and floodways. And Perry Township Schools and UIndy broke ground on a multi-million-dollar facility that's the first of its kind in Indiana. Here's Johnette Cruz.
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3: Transformational initiatives require bold leadership, vision, and drive. Our Board of Trustees is grateful that our university is blessed with a president who has a clear vision of the future of higher education.
2: The project is backed by funding from the Lilly Endowment and is expected to transform K-12 and higher education collaboration across the state.
0: This is Network Indiana.
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5: Town of Culver will begin construction on the Lakeshore Drive widening project starting on Monday, September 15th. That construction zone is located on Lakeshore Drive between State Road 10 and Academy Road. Two-way traffic will be closed. However, the town will try to maintain single-lane traffic through the area to provide access to Park and Shop as well as the First National Bank of Monterey. Any concerns or questions can be addressed to kdante@townofculver.org. The Marshall County Board of Finance will meet on Monday, September 15th at 10:30 a.m. or immediately following the commissioners' meeting in room 203 of the Marshall County building. Purpose of that meeting is for the discussion of interest earned on county accounts. On September 10th at 1:58 a.m., Plymouth police are dispatched to Baker Street for a report of a domestic violence in progress. Arriving at the scene, officers determined that the crime was not in progress and the report had been made falsely. The calling party was eventually identified and located traveling west on Baker Street near Columbus. A traffic stop was initiated. The driver of the vehicle, Nolan Z. Kalka, 25, of South Bend, was found to be operating the vehicle while intoxicated. Kalka was arrested and charged with false reporting, obstruction of justice, and operating a vehicle with a BAC over .15. He was taken to the Marshall County Jail and issued a court date and bond. Suspects are considered innocent until proven guilty in a court of law.
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16: Kevin Warsh, the new chairman of the Federal Reserve, pledging to tamp down on inflation at a speech in Jackson Hole, Wyoming today.
17: We must be confident that underlying inflation is moving to our objective clearly and at sufficient speed. Otherwise, we have work to do. That's our job, that's our mandate, and that's our charge to keep.
16: Warsh not calling for additional interest rate hikes, however. Meanwhile, the Bureau of Labor Statistics is updating some jobs numbers, now saying that the U.S. economy added 79,000 fewer jobs between March of 2025 and March of this year. In Nepal, the search for nearly 2,500 missing flood victims continues after devastating flash flooding swept through the Himalayas region earlier this week. Authorities there now say 579 people in Nepal are dead. Five more people are dead in China. This is ABC News. Jury deliberations continue for a second day in the trial against Massachusetts mother Lindsay Clancy, who's accused of killing her three children, with her lawyers arguing she was suffering from postpartum psychosis at the time. She faces possible life in prison if convicted. Texas fire crews are still working to gain control of a wildfire that's already caused damage to some structures in the area. ABC's Jim Ryan.
18: Crews have been working 16-hour days since Monday trying to gain ground on the so-called Ross Fire, about 60 miles west of Fort Worth. The latest assessment from the Texas A&M Forest Service puts the wildfire at just over 85,000 acres, but now 26% contained. The flames have largely destroyed a Boy Scout camp that's been operating for nearly a century.
16: And there's a new king in Norway after the country announced that its longtime monarch, King Harald V, passed away. His son, now called King Haakon VIII, automatically ascended to the role. Mike Dubusky, ABC News.
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0: What triggered a police presence in Westfield? This is Network Indiana. I'm Jake McDaniel. Just after 3:30 this morning, a man hit a teenage girl in the head with a blunt object, injuring her. Medics rushed the girl to a hospital. Investigators say when the girl's mom confronted someone, that person pulled out a gun, forcing her to go back inside and call 911. Police say Marquises Dean and a woman hid inside a nearby apartment before slipping out a window and before officers surrounded the building. Westfield cops are asking anyone who knows where Dean or Tiana Bonds might be and give them a call. The first case of the West Nile virus disease this year in Indiana has been reported in someone living in Allen County. The state's health department's mosquito testing shows that the risk for the virus has risen, and over 30 counties have had mosquitoes test positive for the virus, including in Monroe County. Perry Township Schools broke ground Thursday on its new entrepreneurship hub at UIndy. Board Chair Deborah Daniels says the project will allow students to collaborate with business leaders in maker studios and pitch rooms.
23: Hosting high school students from Southport and Perry Meridian High Schools will only serve to deepen our integration into the community, while it will also help to drive economic vitality.
0: The center is designed to serve as an anchor for Southside economic growth and career readiness. These pets can't wait any longer. That's what the Humane Society for Hamilton County's Community Engagement Manager says in regards to their adoption event this weekend. Here's Terry Stacy.
24: Emma Nobby says the Humane Society for Hamilton County is calling on the community to help find homes for hundreds of animals during Clear the Shelters on Saturday.
25: We have actually been in a capacity crisis since June with over 600 animals in the building. In terms of flooding, just with so many shelters facing so much devastating damage. So this event that we're hosting for Clear the Shelters will be imperative for us.
24: Just $10, noon to 5 at the Humane Society of Hamilton County in Fishers. Terry Stacy, Network Indiana.
0: This is Network Indiana.
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5: A jury finds Breon Ware guilty of murder. Sitting in for Becca Shepherd, I'm Rusty Nixon for Stark County Family Dentistry from the WKBI Information Center. Wednesday, August 26th, a jury decided the fate of Breon Ware, finding him guilty of all charges, including the murder of Aaron Stingley. Ware was originally scheduled for trial earlier in August, but the trial was delayed due to the August derecho. With the loss of power and issues around the region, the trial was continued until Monday, August 24th. Over a three-day trial, the jury heard evidence from the state and defendant regarding murder charges, aggravated battery, and unlawful possession of a firearm. Ware was charged with the September 2025 murder of Aaron Stingley of LaPorte. Judge Havens of the Circuit Court will sentence Ware on September 25th. In April of 2025, the Culver Police Department began investigating a possible invasion of privacy after receiving reports of alleged communication between an adult woman and a juvenile man. A witness reported ongoing electronic messaging between Shannon Hoffman, 38, and a 15-year-old minor, despite a valid protective order prohibiting communication between them. An initial investigation took place. Evidence was gathered to support the allegations of ongoing electronic messaging communications, some inappropriate, including messages being sexual in nature and nude photographs. Follow-up interview was conducted with the minor and his parents, with a subsequent forensic interview being conducted. Search warrants were sought for the minor's electronic device and involved social media accounts for both, which were later analyzed with the assistance of the Marshall County Sheriff's Department. Hoffman was later interviewed regarding her alleged involvement, and a search warrant was obtained for her electronic device, which was later examined with the assistance, once again, of the Marshall County Sheriff's Department. The investigation included interview statements and examination of data from the search warrants, and the probable cause affidavit was filed with the Marshall County Superior Court, resulting in an arrest warrant for Hoffman on charges of child exploitation, child solicitation, possession of child pornography, dissemination of matter harmful to a minor, and invasion of privacy. Hoffman, who now resides in Winnemac, was arrested on August 23rd at 4:15 p.m. when she was located in a vehicle in the area of State Road 10 and State Road 17 in Culver. She was taken to the Marshall County Jail. Suspects are considered innocent until proven guilty in a court of law. As students across Indiana return to campus for the new academic year, Governor Mike Braun's statewide tuition freeze is making college more affordable at 15 of Indiana's public colleges and universities, including Maine and regional campuses. Governor Braun's request, Indiana's public higher education institutions froze tuition and mandatory fees for in-state undergraduate students for the 25-26 academic year. They'll continue this freeze through the 26-27 year. All 15 institutions responded by committing to a 0% increase in tuition and mandatory fees for in-state undergraduate students for two consecutive academic years. Statewide tuition freeze applies to all 15 of Indiana's public colleges and universities. You can get a complete list on our website. About 100 Indiana State Police troopers took part in a Mr. Beast YouTube video featuring a 12-hour manhunt. The video titled, I Got Hunted by 100 Real Cops, follows YouTube creator Jimmy Donaldson and four friends, Mr. Beast, of course, as they try to avoid the troopers for 12 hours with $500,000 on the line. Troopers ultimately won that challenge. ISP says the troopers participated while off duty and the agency was compensated for the use of its equipment. Video had more than 24 million views as of Sunday. WKBI News and information on the hour is brought to you by Dr. Andrew Frazier and the staff at Stark County Family Dentistry in Knox, now in their location on Highway 35 next to First Source Bank. Their office phone number is 574-212-2008. I'm Rusty Nixon from the WKBI Information Center. 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
1: I'm Ryan Martin on Hoosier Ag Today with Midday Market and Weather Analysis brought to you by Louis Dreyfus in Claypool. Currently paying a 50-cent positive basis versus the November futures for soybeans delivered through September 10th. Call with questions 574-566-2113. After a day of pushing pause a little bit, the markets came out of the overnight trade and actually through the overnight trade with a significant move higher again. Double-digit gains in soybeans, double-digit gains in some of the wheat markets. Corn following wheat higher. It's another day of headlines for Game On. Exports are continuing to be in the spotlight, whether it is exports out of the U.S., read that as China, or whether it's exports not being able to come out of other places. Heard some rumblings at a meeting last night about carryout maybe being down dramatically. Those are all stories here, but the weather looks good through the weekend into early next week, warming up. I'm Ryan Martin.
2: From the Tri-County Weather Center, I'm Bill Banks on All News 1520 WKVI. 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This afternoon, sunny with a high near 80. Tonight, mostly clear with a low around 58. Looking ahead to Saturday, partly sunny with a high near 81. Saturday night will be mostly cloudy with a low around 66. On Sunday, mostly sunny with a high near 85. Currently, it's 74 and clear. I'm Bill Banks. 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
3: This is a Bloomberg Money Minute. A partnership of buyout firm Advent and the digital payments processor Stripe has agreed to abandon their pursuit of the pioneering fintech and payments platform PayPal, which is worth close to $50 billion. It would have been a big deal. The shares of PayPal right now are down more than 12%. Elsewhere on Wall Street, the major averages all a little bit lower. That's after the head of the Federal Reserve, Kevin Warsh, promised to drive inflation lower. That puts a possible interest rate hike on the table sometime this year. With that, the Dow down a small fraction. The Nasdaq's down 0.4%. The S&P 500 down about 0.5%. Oil just slightly lower, still above $83 a barrel, as Venezuela, which has the world's largest oil reserves, is now deciding whether it should quit the OPEC cartel, which it helped create more than 60 years ago. This comes months after President Trump ousted Venezuela's longtime leader, Nicolas Maduro, and took over oil sales. Tom Busby, Bloomberg Radio.
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16: 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This is Hoosier Ag Today. 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
11: It's a huge win for us, you know, in the corn industry as well as race fans.
6: And that's J.R. Raisner, an Indiana corn producer based in Dubois County and a board member of both the Indiana Corn Growers Association and the National Corn Growers Association.
11: The performance that ethanol gives to these Indy cars is remarkable, and to see them realizing, you know, how sustainable and, you know, Indiana corn farmers are, and how we can grow that fuel that they need to power these high performance cars is just amazing.
6: Raisner talked about the sheer publicity power of this collaboration.
11: As we look at the Indy 500, whether you're a diehard race fan or a casual race fan, everybody watches the Indy 500. Having the series and having it used at the Indianapolis Motor Speedway is going to be a big win for us, not only on the national stage, but the global stage.
6: Indiana plants nearly 5.5 million acres of corn each year, yielding over 1 billion bushels. The state also has 15 ethanol processing plants that are important to fueling both local economies and global stages, like the Indianapolis 500 and the NTT IndyCar Series. I'm CJ Miller.
16: Artificial intelligence in agriculture is a hot topic right now, whether that be on the farm or in the office. AI took center stage at Agrinovus Indiana's Quadrant event in Indianapolis Wednesday evening.
12: I want AI to do my laundry and dishes so that I can do writing, not do writing so that I can do laundry and dishes.
16: That's one of the panelists from Agrinovus' Quadrant event, Dennis Buckmaster. He's a professor of ag and biological engineering at Purdue University. He also serves as the Dean's Fellow for Digital Ag. He saw that saying on a social media meme and thought it was quite fitting.
12: My ag corollary was, I want AI to do my business and taxes so that I can drive the tractor, not drive the tractor so that I can do the business and taxes.
16: In theory, that's all great, but Buckmaster says he's heard from an ag economist.
12: Don't trust AI to do your taxes. However, what we learned on the panel today is maybe I could ask AI to give me a great jump start on my taxes so that my accountant can now turn it around quicker, right? So we can do those sorts of things. Maybe I don't actually give my data to AI, but I ask AI, how should I structure my data so that it's more readily used by my accountant?
16: Buckmaster stresses the importance of getting your farm AI ready. Again, not to give your data to AI, but to be able to ask AI the right questions to help your operation. For example, did this way of doing corn make me more money than this other way?
12: Well, in order to pose those questions, I need the full, what I redundantly call contextual metadata about the corn. When was it planted, the variety, the fertilization, the weather that happened along the way, the calibration of the machinery. How much labor did it take?
16: And Buckmaster says they have resources available at Purdue to help farmers along that path. Just Google Purdue Institute for Digital and Advanced Ag Systems and look under the Extension tab. You can also find that info by visiting our website, HoosierAgToday.com. I'm Eric Pfeiffer, Hoosier Ag Today, Indiana's Farm Network, for 20 years.
17: Turning now to funeral arrangements. 49-year-old Wayne C. Pugh of North Judson passed away August 11th. There will be graveside services at Round Lake Cemetery taking place this Saturday, August 29th at 10 a.m. Interment will follow at Round Lake Cemetery. That's for 49-year-old Wayne C. Pugh of North Judson. 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
18: I'm Ryan Martin on Hoosier Ag Today with Midday Market and Weather Analysis brought to you by Louis Dreyfus in Claypool. Currently paying a 50-cent positive basis versus the November futures. For soybeans delivered through September 10th, call with questions 574-566-2113. After a day of pushing pause a little bit, the markets came out of the overnight trade and actually through the overnight trade with a significant move higher again. Double-digit gains in soybeans, double-digit gains in some of the wheat markets, corn following wheat higher. It's another day of headlines for Game On. Exports are continuing to be in the spotlight, whether it is exports out of the U.S., read that as China, or whether it's exports not being able to come out of other places. Heard some rumblings at a meeting last night about carryout maybe being down dramatically. Those are all stories here, but the weather looks good through the weekend into early next week, warming up. I'm Ryan Martin.
19: 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This afternoon, sunny with a high near 80. Tonight, mostly clear with a low around 58. Looking ahead to Saturday, partly sunny with a high near 81. Saturday night will be mostly cloudy with a low around 66. On Sunday, mostly sunny with a high near 85. Currently, it's 74 and clear. I'm Bill Banks. 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

0: on what the team needs to improve upon as they head into a two-week break.
1: Everything. Defense, trying to close out first, and then for her to come back, and then second she was out for some time, and then I come back, that makes

0: taking a two-week break in September. Alec Pierce was activated off the PUP list yesterday for the Indianapolis Colts. He returned to practice after having ankle surgery during the offseason.
1: The
0: Colts will face the Detroit Lions in preseason action tomorrow. The

0: next 5 years. A big move among the smaller college ranks. Manchester University announced on Thursday that it's planning to move from NCAA Division III to Division I NIAA, and they'll be joining the Crossroads League and leaving the Heartland Collegiate Athletic Conference. Major League Baseball.
1: High and deep to center.

0: Toronto Blue Jays 13-2. Networking to all sports, I'm Kirk Darling.
1: Fox News, I'm Tom Graham. Federal Reserve Chair Kevin Warsh says inflation is still too high. He suggests the central bank may have to raise interest rates in the coming months to bring it down.
2: It's the Fed's job to deliver stable prices. No excuses.
1: Speaking at a banking event in Jackson Hole, Wyoming, the Pentagon being sued by staff members of the military's news outlet Stars and Stripes.
3: Stars and Stripes publisher Max Lederer, editor-in-chief Eric Slavin, and reporter Laura Court are all named as plaintiffs in the lawsuit filed this week. The staff members say they were accused of insubordination for participating in a CBS News interview about potential censorship by the military and a published report about conditions aboard the USS Abraham Lincoln. A new publisher has been installed by the Pentagon, an active duty service member.
1: Fox's Jared Halpern, America's listening to Fox News.
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8: What triggered a police presence in Westfield? This is Network Indiana. I'm Jake McDaniel. Just after 3:30 this morning, a man hit a teenage girl in the head with a blunt object, injuring her. Medics rushed the girl to a hospital. Investigators say when the girl's mom confronted someone, that person pulled out a gun, forcing her to go back inside and call 911. Police say Marquises Dean and a woman hid inside a nearby apartment before slipping out a window and before officers surrounded the building. Westfield cops are asking anyone who knows where Dean or Tiana Bonds might be and give them a call. The first case of the West Nile virus disease this year in Indiana has been reported in someone living in Allen County. The state's health department's mosquito testing shows that the risk for the virus has risen, and over 30 counties have had mosquitoes test positive for the virus, including in Monroe County. Perry Township Schools broke ground Thursday on its new entrepreneurship hub at UIndy. Board Chair Deborah Daniels says the project will allow students to collaborate with business leaders in maker studios and pitch rooms.
9: Hosting high school students from Southport and Perry Meridian High Schools will only serve to deepen our integration into the community, while it will also help to drive economic vitality.
8: The center is designed to serve as an anchor for Southside economic growth and career readiness. These pets can't wait any longer. That's what the Humane Society for Hamilton County's Community Engagement Manager says in regards to their adoption event this weekend. Here's Terry Stacy.
10: Emma Nobby says the Humane Society for Hamilton County is calling on the community to help find homes for hundreds of animals during Clear the Shelters on Saturday.
11: We have actually been in a capacity crisis since June with over 600 animals in the building. In terms of flooding, just with so many shelters facing so much devastating damage. So this event that we're hosting for Clear the Shelters will be imperative for us.
10: Just $10, noon to 5 at the Humane Society of Hamilton County in Fishers. Terry Stacy, Network Indiana.
8: This is Network Indiana.
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4: Culver Police make a child solicitation arrest. I'm Rusty Nixon, Max 98.3 FM News. In April of 2025, the Culver Police Department began investigating a possible invasion of privacy after receiving reports of alleged communication between an adult woman and a juvenile man. Witnesses reported ongoing electronic messaging contact between Shannon Hoffman, 38, and a 15-year-old minor. Despite a valid protective order prohibiting communication between them, an initial investigation took place. Evidence was gathered to support the allegations of ongoing electronic messaging, some inappropriate, including messages being sexual in nature and nude photographs. A follow-up interview was conducted with the minor and his parents, with a subsequent forensic interview being conducted. Search warrants were sought for the minor's electronic device and involved social media accounts for both, which were later analyzed with the assistance of the Marshall County Sheriff's Department. Hoffman was later interviewed regarding her alleged involvement, and a search warrant was obtained for her electronic device, which was later examined with the assistance of the Marshall County Sheriff's Department. Investigation included interview statements, examination of data from the search warrants, and a probable cause affidavit was filed with the Marshall Superior Court, resulting in an arrest warrant for Hoffman on charges of child exploitation, child solicitation, possession of child pornography, dissemination of matter harmful to a minor, and invasion of privacy. Hoffman, who now resides in Winnemac, was arrested on August 23rd at 4:15 p.m. when she was located in a vehicle in the area of State Road 10 and State Road 17 in Culver. She was taken to the Marshall County Jail. Suspects are considered innocent until proven guilty in a court of law. As students across Indiana return to campus for the new academic year, Governor Mike Braun's statewide tuition freeze is making college more affordable at all 15 of Indiana's public colleges and universities, including main and regional campuses. At Braun's request, Indiana's public higher education institutions froze tuition and mandatory fees for in-state undergraduate students for the 25-26 academic year. They'll continue that freeze through this year, the 26-27 school year. All 15 institutions responded by committing to a 0% increase in tuition and mandatory fees for in-state undergraduate students for two consecutive academic years. The statewide tuition freeze applies to all 15 of Indiana's public colleges and universities, including main and regional campuses. About 100 Indiana State Police troopers took part in a Mr. Beast YouTube video featuring a 12-hour manhunt. Video titled "I Got Hunted by 100 Real Cops" follows YouTube creator Jimmy Donaldson and four friends, Mr. Beast, of course, as they try to avoid the troopers for 12 hours with $500,000 on the line. Troopers ultimately won that challenge. ISP says the troopers participated while off duty and the agency was compensated for the use of its equipment. Video had more than 24 million views as of Sunday. I'm Rusty Nixon, Max 98.3 FM News. 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
7: I'm Ryan Martin on Hoosier Ag Today with midday market and weather analysis brought to you by Louis Dreyfus in Claypool, currently paying a 50-cent positive basis versus the November futures for soybeans delivered through September 10th. Call with questions 574-566-2113. After a day of pushing pause a little bit, the markets came out of the overnight trade and actually through the overnight trade with a significant move higher again. Double-digit gains in soybeans, double-digit gains in some of the wheat markets. Corn following wheat higher. It's another day of headlines for Game On. Exports are continuing to be in the spotlight, whether it is exports out of the U.S., read that as China, or whether it's exports not being able to come out of other places. Heard some rumblings at a meeting last night about carryout maybe being down dramatically. Those are all stories here, but the weather looks good through the weekend into early next week, warming up. I'm Ryan Martin.
13: From the Tri-County Weather Center, I'm Bill Banks on All News 1520 WKVI. 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This afternoon, sunny with a high near 80. Tonight, mostly clear with a low around 58. Looking ahead to Saturday, partly sunny with a high near 81. Saturday night will be mostly cloudy with a low around 66. On Sunday, mostly sunny with a high near 85. Currently, it's 74 and clear. I'm Bill Banks. 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
17: This is a Bloomberg Money Minute. A partnership of buyout firm Advent and the digital payments processor Stripe has agreed to abandon their pursuit of the pioneering fintech and payments platform PayPal, which is worth close to $50 billion. It would have been a big deal. The shares of PayPal right now are down more than 12%. Elsewhere on Wall Street, the major averages all a little bit lower. That's after the head of the Federal Reserve, Kevin Warsh, promised to drive inflation lower. That puts a possible interest rate hike on the table sometime this year. With that, the Dow down a small fraction. The Nasdaq's down 0.4%. The S&P 500 down about 0.5%. Oil just slightly lower, still above $83 a barrel, as Venezuela, which has the world's largest oil reserves, is now deciding whether it should quit the OPEC cartel, which it helped create more than 60 years ago. This comes months after President Trump ousted Venezuela's longtime leader, Nicolas Maduro, and took over oil sales. Tom Busby, Bloomberg Radio.
18: This is Kurt Lancaster from the Texas Farm Bureau Radio Network. Hoosier Ag Today's founder, Gary Troyd, was recently honored with a Farm Broadcaster of the Year award from our National Association of Farm Broadcasting. A big Texas hats off to you, Gary. 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
11: This is Hoosier Ag Today's Friday Farm Market Preview. Mixed markets yesterday. Chicago wheat continued strong based on headlines, specifically out of the Black Sea area. Carl Setzer from Consus Ag Consulting. I suppose we'll take a look at those headlines once again and see what they're suggesting.
12: Yeah, today's trade, I do believe, Andy, will be driven by the headlines once again, and more than likely emotion, more than true fundamentals. We have had a really good week of gains. The managed money crowd has showed up late in the session every day, giving us some support, especially on wheat and soybeans. Corn, a little bit of a laggard this week. However, still trading pretty firm. One thing we're going to look at next Monday, month end, quarter end, first notice day on the September contracts could create for a choppy session, especially as we get towards the end of today's trade.
11: That's Carl Setzer, and I'm Andy Eubank. Hoosier Ag Today, your trusted ag source for 20 years.
13: I'm Ryan Martin on Hoosier Ag Today with Midday Market and Weather Analysis brought to you by Louis Dreyfus in Claypool. Currently paying a 50-cent positive basis versus the November futures for soybeans delivered through September 10th. Call with questions 574-566-2113. After a day of pushing pause a little bit, the markets came out of the overnight trade and actually through the overnight trade with a significant move higher again. Double-digit gains in soybeans, double-digit gains in some of the wheat markets. Corn following wheat higher. It's another day of headlines for Game On. Exports are continuing to be in the spotlight, whether it is exports out of the U.S., read that as China, or whether it's exports not being able to come out of other places. Heard some rumblings at a meeting last night about carryout maybe being down dramatically. Those are all stories here, but the weather looks good through the weekend into early next week, warming up. I'm Ryan Martin.
14: 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This afternoon, sunny with a high near 80. Tonight, mostly clear with a low around 58. Looking ahead to Saturday, partly sunny with a high near 81. Saturday night will be mostly cloudy with a low around 66. On Sunday, mostly sunny with a high near 85. Currently, it's 74 and clear. I'm Bill Banks. 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
3: It's the Friday night football game of the week here on Max 98.3. Tonight, we head to Plymouth, and the Rockies take on Lakeland, the first ever meeting between the two schools in football. However, Lakeland head coach Tom Wogerman, he's no stranger to Plymouth football. He was a coach at Northridge, had great success. Goshen had success. Wawasee had success, mostly against the Rockies. Brent Corbett knows that.
4: Defensively, yeah, they fly to the ball. They're athletic. I'm sure he's going to scheme something to take the ball out of Owen's hands and make someone else beat him. He's an amazing coach that gets his kids fired up. I mean, 2 years ago or 3 years ago against Goshen, they came in with a linebacker playing quarterback and schemed us and beat us. Yeah. And, you know, it's hats off to him of getting his kids ready to go.
3: That's our Friday night game of the week, Plymouth versus Lakeland. Join me, Joe McKee, 6:30, our pregame, 7 o'clock, our first kick at Plymouth High School, Plymouth versus Lakeland. 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Or miss something? Want to hear another podcast? Yes, go to YouTube, Sports of the Max. I'm Rusty Nexon, Max 98.3 FM, part of the winning team at Kankakee Valley Broadcasting.
5: ABC News, I'm Mike Dubusky. Kevin Warsh, the new chairman of the Federal Reserve, pledging to tamp down on inflation at a speech in Jackson Hole, Wyoming today.
6: We must be confident that underlying inflation is moving to our objective clearly and at sufficient speed. Otherwise, we have work to do. That's our job, that's our mandate, and that's our charge to keep.
5: Warsh not calling for additional interest rate hikes, however. Meanwhile, the Bureau of Labor Statistics is updating some jobs numbers, now saying that the U.S. economy added 79,000 fewer jobs between March of 2025 and March of this year. In Nepal, the search for nearly 2,500 missing flood victims continues after devastating flash flooding swept through the Himalayas region earlier this week. Authorities there now say 579 people in Nepal are dead. 5 more people are dead in China. This is ABC News. Jury deliberations continue for a second day in the trial against Massachusetts mother Lindsay Clancy, who's accused of killing her 3 children, with her lawyers arguing she was suffering from postpartum psychosis at the time. She faces possible life in prison if convicted. Texas fire crews are still working to gain control of a wildfire that's already caused damage to some structures in the area. ABC's Jim Ryan.
7: Crews have been working 16-hour days since Monday trying to gain ground on the so-called Ross Fire, about 60 miles west of Fort Worth. The latest assessment from the Texas A&M Forest Service puts the wildfire at just over 85,000 acres, but now 26% contained. The flames have largely destroyed a Boy Scout camp that's been operating for nearly a century.
5: And there's a new king in Norway after the country announced that its longtime monarch, King Harald V, passed away. His son, now called King Hakon VIII, automatically ascended to the role. Mike Dubusky,

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3: What triggered a police presence in Westfield? This is Network Indiana. I'm Jake McDaniel. Just after 3:30 this morning, a man hit a teenage girl in the head with a blunt object, injuring her. Medics rushed the girl to a hospital. Investigators say when the girl's mom confronted someone, that person pulled out a gun, forcing her to go back inside and call 911. Police say Marquises Dean and a woman hid inside a nearby apartment before slipping out a window and before officers surrounded the building. Westfield cops are asking anyone who knows where Dean or Tiana Bonds might be and give them a call. The first case of the West Nile virus disease this year in Indiana has been reported in someone living in Allen County. The state's health department's mosquito testing shows that the risk for the virus has risen, and over 30 counties have had mosquitoes test positive for the virus, including in Monroe County. Perry Township Schools broke ground Thursday on its new entrepreneurship hub at UIndy. Board Chair Deborah Daniels says the project will allow students to collaborate with business leaders in maker studios and pitch rooms.
4: Hosting high school students from Southport and Perry Meridian High Schools will only serve to deepen our integration into the community, while it will also help to drive economic vitality.
3: The center is designed to serve as an anchor for Southside economic growth and career readiness. These pets can't wait any longer. That's what the Humane Society for Hamilton County's Community Engagement Manager says in regards to their adoption event this weekend. Here's Terry Stacey.
5: Emma Nobby says the Humane Society for Hamilton County is calling on the community to help find homes for hundreds of animals during Clear the Shelters on Saturday.
6: We have actually been in a capacity crisis since June with over 600 animals in the building. In terms of flooding, just with so many shelters facing so much devastating damage. So this event that we're hosting for Clear the Shelters will be imperative for us.
5: Just $10, noon to 5 at the Humane Society of Hamilton County in Fishers. Terry Stacey, Network Indiana.
3: This is Network Indiana.
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8: A jury finds Breon Ware guilty of murder. Sitting in for Becca Shepherd, I'm Rusty Nixon for Stark County Family Dentistry from the WKBI Information Center. Wednesday, August 26th, a jury decided the fate of Breon Ware, finding him guilty of all charges, including the murder of Aaron Stingley. Ware was originally scheduled for trial earlier in August, but the trial was delayed due to the August derecho. With the loss of power and issues around the region, the trial was continued until Monday, August 24th. Over a three-day trial, the jury heard evidence from the state and defendant regarding murder charges, aggravated battery, and unlawful possession of a firearm. Ware was charged with the September 2025 murder of Aaron Stingley of LaPorte. Judge Havens of the Circuit Court will sentence Ware on September 25th. In April of 2025, the Culver Police Department began investigating a possible invasion of privacy after receiving reports of alleged communication between an adult woman and a juvenile man. A witness reported on

0: Ongoing electronic messaging between Shannon Hoffman, 38, and a 15-year-old minor, despite a valid protective order prohibiting communication between them. An initial investigation took place. Evidence was gathered to support the allegations of ongoing electronic messaging communications, some inappropriate, including messages being sexual in nature and nude photographs. Follow-up interview was conducted with the minor and his parents, with a subsequent forensic interview being conducted. Search warrants were sought for the minor's electronic device and involved social media accounts for both, which were later analyzed with the assistance of the Marshall County Sheriff's Department. Hoffman was later interviewed regarding her alleged involvement, and a search warrant was obtained for her electronic device, which was later examined with the assistance, once again, of the Marshall County Sheriff's Department. The investigation included interview statements and examination of data from the search warrants, and the probable cause affidavit was filed with the Marshall County Superior Court, resulting in an arrest warrant for Hoffman on charges of child exploitation, child solicitation, possession of child pornography, dissemination of matter harmful to a minor, and invasion of privacy. Hoffman, who now resides in Winnemac, was arrested on August 23rd at 4:15 p.m. when she was located in a vehicle in the area of State Road 10 and State Road 17 in Culver. She was taken to the Marshall County Jail. Suspects are considered innocent until proven guilty in a court of law. As students across Indiana return to campus for the new academic year, Governor Mike Braun's statewide tuition freeze is making college more affordable at 15 of Indiana's public colleges and universities, including Maine and regional campuses. Governor Braun's request, Indiana's public higher education institutions froze tuition and mandatory fees for in-state undergraduate students for the 25-26 academic year. They'll continue this freeze through the 26-27 year. All 15 institutions responded by committing to a 0% increase in tuition and mandatory fees for in-state undergraduate students for two consecutive academic years. Statewide tuition freeze applies to all 15 of Indiana's public colleges and universities. You can get a complete list on our website. About 100 Indiana State Police troopers took part in a Mr. Beast YouTube video featuring a 12-hour manhunt. Video titled "I Got Hunted by 100 Real Cops" follows YouTube creator Jimmy Donaldson and four friends, Mr. Beast, of course, as they try to avoid the troopers for 12 hours with $500,000 on the line. Troopers ultimately won that challenge. ISP says the troopers participated while off duty and the agency was compensated for the use of its equipment. Video had more than 24 million views as of Sunday. WKBI News and information on the hour is brought to you by Dr. Andrew Frazier and the staff at Stark County Family Dentistry in Knox, now in their location on Highway 35 next to First Source Bank. Their office phone number is 574-212-2008. I'm Rusty Nixon from the WKBI Information Center. 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
16: ABC News, I'm Mike Dabusky. The death toll in Nepal is mounting as rescuers continue to sift through the debris from Wednesday's devastating flooding, now standing at 579. ABC's Tom Sufi Burridge.
17: An important update from Nepalese officials, I think, which gives a clearer sense of the scale of this disaster, because the number of missing people in Nepal has jumped up to just short of 2,000 people. The previous official estimate was about 1,000 people, so half of that. So really, I think we're still getting a sense of the scale of this tragedy.
16: Five more people are confirmed dead from those floods in China. For a second time, a federal judge has rejected President Trump's attempt to move his criminal hush money case into federal court, where his conviction could be erased. Trump was convicted on 34 counts of falsifying business records related to a $130,000 hush money payment to Stormy Daniels. And it's day two of jury deliberations in the Lindsey Clancy trial. This is ABC News. The NTSB is investigating an incident this week in Washington where Marine One, the president's helicopter, lost communication with air traffic controllers with the president inside. There's a new grassroots effort to rename a popular U.S. airport.
18: A plane flew over downtown Nashville Friday morning, trailing a banner that read change.org/Dolly Parton Airport. The banner promoting a petition calling for Nashville International Airport to be renamed for the singer, songwriter, and philanthropist who died Tuesday. The change.org site says Dolly's light should be celebrated across Tennessee. Its final line urges people to sign it so we could all soon be departing from Parton. As of noon Friday, more than 150,000 people had added their signatures. Sherry Preston, ABC News.
16: As residents of New Orleans prepare for this weekend's 21st anniversary of Hurricane Katrina making landfall, city officials now say the iconic Charity Hospital will change into a medical research facility. Mike Dubusky, ABC News.
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24: The scene has now been cleared. You're listening to Network Indiana. I'm Jake McDaniel. Police responded to a call that started as a domestic situation with someone, which led to lots of cops arriving in the area near Casey Acres Apartments in Westfield on Friday. Those aren't far from Ditch Road and 176th Street. No serious injuries have been reported, and investigators cleared the scene. Westfield Washington School said earlier this morning the district can return to normal transportation and school activities. WIBC traffic reporter Matt Baer's family released a statement this morning days after his passing. They say they're thankful for his co-workers and listeners' patience and understanding. Matt's family says he died accidentally and that they believe alcohol was a contributing factor. Details about a celebration of life will be shared in the coming days. A motorcycle and another car crashed in Danville this morning right in front of a Kroger. The person on the motorbike was injured and needed medical treatment, and police are looking into this. $1 billion going into Rolls-Royce's plant as the company completes an investment in its Indianapolis operations. Indiana Senator Jim Banks says more Rolls-Royce products are built in Indianapolis than anywhere else in the world.
25: Hoosiers working at Rolls-Royce's Indiana factories build the engines for the C-130Js, the F-35B, and will soon be building the new engines for the B-52 bombers and the Army's MV-75, the Cheyenne.
24: Those engines power military aircraft that support U.S. missions around the world, including operations in the Middle East. Banks says the MV-75 is a game changer for the U.S. Army. And if you want to see a magic show, you'll enjoy this event in downtown Indianapolis this weekend. Terry Stacy reports.
26: Monument Circle is about to get more magical on Saturday with Spark the Magic.
27: There will be five or six magicians that will just be all around Spark on the Circle, and they will do like some close-up magic performances.
26: Julie Shaw with Big Car Collaborative says it's free 1 to 4 on Saturday.
24: This is Network Indiana.
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0: I'm Ryan Martin on Hoosier Act Today with midday market and weather analysis brought to you by Louis Dreyfus in Claypool. Currently paying a 50-cent positive basis versus the November futures for soybeans delivered through September 10th. Call with questions 574-566-2113. After a day of pushing pause a little bit, the markets came out of the overnight trade and actually through the overnight trade with a significant move higher again. Double-digit gains in soybeans, double-digit gains in some of the wheat markets. Corn following wheat higher. It's another day of headlines for Game On. Exports are continuing to be in the spotlight, whether it is exports out of the U.S., read that as China, or whether it's exports not being able to come out of other places. Heard some rumblings at a meeting last night about carryout maybe being down dramatically. Those are all stories here, but the weather looks good through the weekend into early next week, warming up. I'm Ryan Martin.
1: 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This afternoon, sunny with a high near 80. Tonight, mostly clear with a low around 58. Looking ahead to Saturday, partly sunny with a high near 81. Saturday night will be mostly cloudy with a low around 66. On Sunday, mostly sunny with a high near 85. Currently, it's 74 and clear. I'm Bill Banks. 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
3: This is a Bloomberg Money Minute. A legal setback for President Trump, who lost another bid to move a challenge to his 34-count felony fraud conviction in New York State to a federal court. That's after a federal judge ruled the hush money payments to an adult film actress did not fall within Trump's official acts as president. Federal Reserve Chair Kevin Warsh admitting today that inflation is not slowing down and says there is work to do to get it to the Fed's longtime target of just 2%. Now on Wall Street, that is bolstering bets that an interest rate hike is likely coming sometime this year to tamp inflation lower. The Fed meets again in September and two more times after that this year. Meantime, stubbornly high inflation pushed consumer sentiment lower for August as measured by the University of Michigan. And on Wall Street, all that has stocks a little lower. The Dow is flat. The NASDAQ is down almost 0.5%. The S&P is down 0.25%. And oil is lower, just above $83 a barrel. Tom Busby, Bloomberg Radio.
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5: Well, when someone gets the big C diagnosis, it's like there's terror. 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
12: Turning now to funeral arrangements. 49-year-old Wayne C. Pugh of North Judson passed away August 11th. There will be graveside services at Round Lake Cemetery taking place this Saturday, August 29th at 10 a.m. Interment will follow at Round Lake Cemetery. That's for 49-year-old Wayne C. Pugh of North Judson. 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
13: I'm Ryan Martin on Hoosier Ag Today with Midday Market and Weather Analysis brought to you by Louis Dreyfus in Claypool. Currently paying a 50-cent positive basis versus the November futures for soybeans delivered through September 10th. Call with questions 574-566-2113. After a day of pushing pause a little bit, the markets came out of the overnight trade and actually through the overnight trade with a significant move higher again. Double-digit gains in soybeans, double-digit gains in some of the wheat markets. Corn following wheat higher. It's another day of headlines for Game On. Exports are continuing to be in the spotlight, whether it is exports out of the U.S., read that as China, or whether it's exports not being able to come out of other places. Heard some rumblings at a meeting last night about carryout maybe being down dramatically. Those are all stories here, but the weather looks good through the weekend into early next week, warming up. I'm Ryan Martin.
1: 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This afternoon, sunny with a high near 80. Tonight, mostly clear with a low around 58. Looking ahead to Saturday, partly sunny with a high near 81. Saturday night will be mostly cloudy with a low around 66. On Sunday, mostly sunny with a high near 85. Currently, it's 74 and clear. I'm Bill Banks. 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
2: Buccaneers Sports, I'm Kirk Golding. Italian feet for guard Ty Harris on what the team needs to improve upon as they head into a two-week break.
3: I think everything just going on, you know, different defensive side, our offense, just trying to close efforts,

0: taking a two-week break in September. Alec Pierce was activated off the PUP list yesterday for the Indianapolis Colts. He returned to practice after having ankle surgery during the offseason.
1: I know when you're watching film and watching the athlete, watching practice, like it gets a little monotonous. You want to be out there, you want to be out there, you know, helping the team, making plays with the team, you know, working with your brothers, you know, so. But the guys have been great. They've been checking in with me.
0: The Colts will face the Detroit Lions in preseason action tomorrow.

0: 5 years. A big move among the smaller college ranks. Manchester University announced on Thursday that it's planning to move from NCAA Division III to Division I NAIA, and they'll be joining the Crossroads League and leaving the Heartland Collegiate Athletic Conference. Major League Baseball.
1: High and deep to center.

0: 13-2. 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
1: News, I'm CJ Papa. The jury in the Lindsey Clancy murder trial is deliberating. Defense attorney Kevin Reddington describes his client.
2: She's very, just sad, scared. She's the same she's been forever.
3: They just sent their first note to the judge, and according to defense attorney Kevin Reddington, what they wanted to see were those two bottles of pills and the knife that allegedly were used in Lindsey Clancy's suicide attempt.
1: Fox's Nate Foy at the courthouse. Clancy is on trial for killing her three little children, trying to find survivors after the flood disaster in Nepal.
4: A tourism ministry source told Reuters that 117 tourists have been rescued as of this morning, including two Americans.
1: Fox's Stephanie Bennett, hundreds are dead, nearly 2,000 are missing, including dozens of Americans. 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
5: Lenny went to college and racked up huge debt.
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10: The scene has now been cleared. You're listening to Network Indiana. I'm Jake McDaniel. Police responded to a call that started as a domestic situation with someone, which led to lots of cops arriving in the area near Casey Acres Apartments in Westfield on Friday. Those aren't far from Ditch Road and 176th Street. No serious injuries have been reported, and investigators cleared the scene. Westfield Washington School said earlier this morning the district can return to normal transportation and school activities. WIBC traffic reporter Matt Baer's family released a statement this morning. Days after his passing, they say they're thankful for his co-workers and listeners' patience and understanding. Matt's family says he died accidentally and that they believe alcohol was a contributing factor. Details about a celebration of life will be shared in the coming days. A motorcycle and another car crashed in Danville this morning right in front of a Kroger. The person on the motorbike was injured and needed medical treatment, and police are looking into this. $1 billion going into Rolls-Royce's plant as the company completes an investment in its Indianapolis operations. Indiana Senator Jim Banks says more Rolls-Royce products are built in Indianapolis than anywhere else in the world.
11: Hoosiers working at Rolls-Royce's Indiana factories build the engines for the C-130Js, the F-35B, and will soon be building the new engines for the B-52 bombers and the Army's MV-75, the Cheyenne.
10: Those engines power military aircraft that support U.S. missions around the world, including operations in the Middle East. Banks says the MV-75 is a game changer for the U.S. Army. And if you want to see a magic show, you'll enjoy this event in downtown Indianapolis this weekend. Terry Stacy reports.
12: Monument Circle is about to get more magical on Saturday with Spark the Magic.
13: There will be 5 or 6 magicians that will just be all around Spark on the Circle, and they will do like some close-up magic performances.
12: Julie Shaw with Big Car Collaborative says it's free 1-4 on Saturday.
10: This is Network Indiana.
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16: 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Currently paying a 50-cent positive basis versus the November futures for soybeans delivered through September 10th. Call with questions 574-566-2113. After a day of pushing pause a little bit, the markets came out of the overnight trade and actually through the overnight trade with a significant move higher again. Double-digit gains in soybeans, double-digit gains in some of the wheat markets. Corn following wheat higher. It's another day of headlines for Game On. Exports are continuing to be in the spotlight, whether it is exports out of the U.S., read that as China, or whether it's exports not being able to come out of other places. Heard some rumblings at a meeting last night about carryout maybe being down dramatically. Those are all stories here, but the weather looks good through the weekend into early next week. Warming up, I'm Ryan Martin.
17: 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This afternoon, sunny with a high near 80. Tonight, mostly clear with a low around 58. Looking ahead to Saturday, partly sunny with a high near 81. Saturday night will be mostly cloudy with a low around 66. On Sunday, mostly sunny with a high near 85. Currently, it's 74 and clear. I'm Bill Banks. 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
3: This is a Bloomberg Money Minute. A legal setback for President Trump, who lost another bid to move a challenge to his 34-count felony fraud conviction in New York State to a federal court. That's after a federal judge ruled the hush money payments to an adult film actress did not fall within Trump's official acts as president. Federal Reserve Chair Kevin Warsh admitting today that inflation is not slowing down and says there is work to do to get it to the Fed's longtime target of just 2%. Now on Wall Street, that is bolstering bets that an interest rate hike is likely coming sometime this year to tamp inflation lower. The Fed meets again in September and two more times after that this year. Meantime, stubbornly high inflation pushed consumer sentiment lower for August as measured by the University of Michigan. And on Wall Street, all that has stocks a little lower. The Dow is flat. The NASDAQ is down almost 0.5%. The S&P is down 0.25%. And oil is lower, just above $83 a barrel. Tom Busby, Bloomberg Radio.
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11: I'm Ryan Martin on Hoosier Ag Today with Midday Market and Weather Analysis, brought to you by Louis Dreyfus in Claypool. Currently paying a 50-cent positive basis versus the November futures for soybeans delivered through September 10th. Call with questions 574-566-2113. After a day of pushing pause a little bit, the markets came out of the overnight trade, and actually through the overnight trade, with a significant move higher again. Double-digit gains in soybeans, double-digit gains in some of the wheat markets. Corn following wheat higher. It's another day of headlines for Game On. Exports are continuing to be in the spotlight, whether it is exports out of the U.S., read that as China, or whether it's exports not being able to come out of other places. Heard some rumblings at a meeting last night about carryout maybe being down dramatically. Those are all stories here, but the weather looks good through the weekend into early next week, warming up. I'm Ryan Martin.
1: From the Tri-County Weather Center, I'm Bill Banks on All News 1520 WKVI. 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This afternoon, sunny with a high near 80. Tonight, mostly clear with a low around 58. Looking ahead to Saturday, partly sunny with a high near 81. Saturday night will be mostly cloudy with a low around 66. On Sunday, mostly sunny with a high near 85. Currently, it's 74 and clear. I'm Bill Banks. 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
3: It's the Friday night football game of the week here on Max 98.3. Tonight we head to Plymouth and the Rockies take on Lakeland, the first ever meeting between the two schools in football. However, Lakeland head coach Tom Wogerman, he's no stranger to Plymouth football. He was a coach at Northridge, had great success. Goshen had success. Wauwatosa had success, mostly against the Rockies. Brent Corbett knows that.
4: Defensively, yeah, they fly to the ball. They're athletic. I'm sure he's going to scheme something to take the ball out of Owen's hands and make someone else beat him. He's an amazing coach that gets his kids fired up. I mean, 2 years ago or 3 years ago against Goshen, they came in with a linebacker playing quarterback and schemed us and beat us.
5: Yeah.
4: And, you know, it's hats off to him of getting his kids ready to go.
3: That's our Friday night game of the week, Plymouth versus Lakeland. 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Or miss something? 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Yes, go to YouTube, Sports of the Max. I'm Rusty Nexon, Max 98.3 FM, part of the winning team at Kankakee Valley Broadcasting.
6: ABC News, I'm Mike Dabusky. The death toll in Nepal is mounting as rescuers continue to sift through the debris from Wednesday's devastating flooding, now standing at 579. ABC's Tom Sufi Burridge.
7: An important update from Nepalese officials, I think, which gives a clearer sense of the scale of this disaster, because the number of missing people in Nepal has jumped up to just short of 2,000 people. The previous official estimate was about 1,000 people, so half of that. So really, I think we're still getting a sense of the scale of this tragedy.
6: Five more people are confirmed dead from those floods in China. For a second time, a federal judge has rejected President Trump's attempt to move his criminal hush money case into federal court, where his conviction could be erased. Trump was convicted on 34 counts of falsifying business records related to a $130,000 hush money payment to Stormy Daniels. And it's day two of jury deliberations in the Lindsey Clancy trial. This is ABC News. The NTSB is investigating an incident this week in Washington where Marine One, the president's helicopter, lost communication with air traffic controllers with the president inside. There's a new grassroots effort to rename a popular U.S. airport.
8: A plane flew over downtown Nashville Friday morning, trailing a banner that read change.org/Dolly Parton Airport. The banner promoting a petition calling for Nashville International Airport to be renamed for the singer, songwriter, and philanthropist who died Tuesday. The change.org site says Dolly's light should be celebrated across Tennessee. Its final line urges people to sign it so we could all soon be departing from Parton. As of noon Friday, more than 150,000 people had added their signatures. Sherry Preston, ABC News.
6: As residents of New Orleans prepare for this weekend's 21st anniversary of Hurricane Katrina making landfall, city officials now say the iconic Charity Hospital will change into a medical research facility. Mike Dabusky, ABC News.
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12: The scene has now been cleared. You're listening to Network Indiana. I'm Jake McDaniel. Police responded to a call that started as a domestic situation with someone, which led to lots of cops arriving in the area near Casey Acres Apartments in Westfield on Friday. Those aren't far from Ditch Road and 176th Street. No serious injuries have been reported, and investigators cleared the scene. Westfield Washington School said earlier this morning the district can return to normal transportation and school activities. WIBC traffic reporter Matt Baer's family released a statement this morning days after his passing. They say they're thankful for his co-workers and listeners' patience and understanding. Matt's family says he died accidentally and that they believe alcohol was a contributing factor. Details about a celebration of life will be shared in the coming days. A motorcycle and another car crashed in Danville this morning right in front of a Kroger. The person on the motorbike was injured and needed medical treatment, and police are looking into this. $1 billion going into Rolls-Royce's plant as the company completes an investment in its Indianapolis operations. Indiana Senator Jim Banks says more Rolls-Royce products are built in Indianapolis than anywhere else in the world.
13: Hoosiers working at Rolls-Royce's Indiana factories build the engines for the C-130Js, the F-35B, and will soon be building the new engines for the B-52 bombers and the Army's MV-75, the Cheyenne.
12: Those engines power military aircraft that support U.S. missions around the world, including operations in the Middle East. Banks says the MV-75 is a game changer for the U.S. Army. And if you want to see a magic show, you'll enjoy this event in downtown Indianapolis this weekend. Terry Stacy reports.
14: Monument Circle is about to get more magical on Saturday with Spark the Magic.
15: There will be 5 or 6 magicians that will just be all around Spark on the Circle, and they will do like some close-up magic performances.
14: Julie Shaw with Big Car Collaborative says it's free 1 to 4 on Saturday.
12: This is Network Indiana.
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18: I'm Ryan Martin on Hoosier Ag Today with Midday Market and Weather Analysis, brought to you by Louis Dreyfus in Claypool. Currently paying a 50-cent positive basis versus the November futures for soybeans delivered through September 10th. Call with questions 574-566-2113. After a day of pushing pause a little bit, the markets came out of the overnight trade, and actually through the overnight trade, with a significant move higher again. Double-digit gains in soybeans, double-digit gains in some of the wheat markets. Corn following wheat higher. It's another day of headlines for Game On. Exports are continuing to be in the spotlight, whether it is exports out of the U.S., read that as China, or whether it's exports not being able to come out of other places. Heard some rumblings at a meeting last night about carryout maybe being down dramatically. Those are all stories here, but the weather looks good through the weekend into early next week, warming up. I'm Ryan Martin.
19: From the Tri-County Weather Center, I'm Bill Banks on All News 1520 WKVI. 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This afternoon, sunny with a high near 80. Tonight, mostly clear with a low around 58. Looking ahead to Saturday, partly sunny with a high near 81. Saturday night will be mostly cloudy with a low around 66. On Sunday, mostly sunny with a high near 85. Currently, it's 74 and clear. I'm Bill Banks. 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
2: This is a Bloomberg Money Minute. A legal setback for President Trump, who lost another bid to move a challenge to his 34-count felony fraud conviction in New York State to a federal court. That's after a federal judge ruled the hush money payments to an adult film actress did not fall within Trump's official acts as president. Federal Reserve Chair Kevin Warsh admitting today that inflation is not slowing down and says there is work to do to get it to the Fed's longtime target of just 2%. Now on Wall Street, that is bolstering bets that an interest rate hike is likely coming sometime this year to tamp inflation lower. The Fed meets again in September and two more times after that this year. Meantime, stubbornly high inflation pushed consumer sentiment lower for August as measured by the University of Michigan. And on Wall Street, all that has stocks a little lower. The Dow is flat. The NASDAQ is down almost 0.5%. The S&P is down 0.25%. And oil is lower, just above $83 a barrel. Tom Busby, Bloomberg Radio.
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4: 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There will be graveside services at Round Lake Cemetery taking place this Saturday, August

0: Markets, corn following wheat higher. It's another day of headlines for Game On. Exports are continuing to be in the spotlight, whether it is exports out of the U.S., read that as China, or whether it's exports not being able to come out of other places. Heard some rumblings at a meeting last night about carryout maybe being down dramatically. Those are all stories here, but the weather looks good through the weekend into early next week, warming up. I'm Ryan Martin.
1: 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This afternoon, sunny with a high near 80. Tonight, mostly clear with a low around 58. Looking ahead to Saturday, partly sunny with a high near 81. Saturday night will be mostly cloudy with a low around 66. On Sunday, mostly sunny with a high near 85. Currently, it's 74 and clear. I'm Bill Banks. 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
5: We get you ready for Week 2 Indiana High School football action here on KVB's WKVI as we will be in Culver to see the Culver Cavaliers host the West Central Trojans. 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Hey, join us tomorrow as we continue the longest-running high school sports show in Indiana thanks to our very own Harold Welter, where we will be going live at 9 a.m. Eastern, 8 a.m. Central to talk to all six of our area high school football head coaches. We'll also have a chance to air our Athlete of the Week interview, our Tyler Roth WKVI Athlete of the Week interview with Lewis Rugg, the Winnemac football player. It's our first Athlete of the Week interview of the year. As that's your sports check, I'm Mitch Columbi. 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
6: AP News, I'm Ed Donahue. The 2026 Defend the Vote March is going on along the National Mall in Washington, organized by Reverend Al Sharpton. It echoes Reverend Martin Luther King Jr.'s 1963 March on Washington.
7: Don't pervert the dream, because after you dream, you wake up and you confuse those of us that have dreamed the dream with being woke. We're woke with the dream. Don't apologize for being woke.
6: The event is in support of voting rights and racial justice ahead of the midterm elections. A federal judge has again blocked President Trump's bid to erase his hush money conviction in New York. Judge Alvin Hellerstein rejected the president's bid to move the state court case to federal court and have it dismissed on presidential immunity grounds. Aid began to reach some survivors in Nepal following the catastrophic flash floods that swept through the mountainous border region between Nepal and China. David Fisher is with the International Red Cross.
8: There are still areas that are only accessible by helicopter, as we have heard, which is extremely difficult. And we have not been able to start the initial rapid assessment process in Rasuwa, which is normally undertaken by the Nepal Red Cross.
6: The UN's Agency for Children says at least 17,000 children are in urgent need of humanitarian assistance. More than 500 people are dead. More than 2,000 are missing. Tony Romo is facing three more citations in connection with his arrest last month that got him placed on leave from his role as CBS's lead analyst for NFL games. Romo was arrested in July in Wisconsin on suspicion of operating a vehicle while under the influence. Stocks are mostly lower after expectations rise for the Fed to hike interest rates and get a handle on inflation. This is AP News. Days after her death, streamers are showing love for Dolly Parton.
9: Data and analytics company Luminate says audio and video streams of Dolly Parton's work jumped 2,109%.

0: coming in third, her duet with Kenny Rogers.
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0: Followed by Parton's performance of her own classic. Lisa Dwyer.
2: And I'm Ed Donahue, AP News.
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7: The scene has now been cleared. You're listening to Network Indiana. I'm Jake McDaniel. Police responded to a call that started as a domestic situation with someone, which led to lots of cops arriving in the area near Casey Acres Apartments in Westfield on Friday. Those aren't far from Ditch Road and 176th Street. No serious injuries have been reported, and investigators cleared the scene. Westfield Washington School said earlier this morning the district can return to normal transportation and school activities. WIBC traffic reporter Matt Baer's family released a statement this morning. Days after his passing, they say they're thankful for his co-workers and listeners' patience and understanding. Matt's family says he died accidentally and that they believe alcohol was a contributing factor. Details about a celebration of life will be shared in the coming days. A motorcycle and another car crashed in Danville this morning right in front of a Kroger. The person on the motorbike was injured and needed medical treatment, and police are looking into this. $1 billion going into Rolls-Royce's plant as the company completes an investment in its Indianapolis operations. Indiana Senator Jim Banks says more Rolls-Royce products are built in Indianapolis than anywhere else in the world.
8: Hoosiers working at Rolls-Royce's Indiana factories build the engines for the C-130Js, the F-35B, and will soon be building the new engines for the B-52 bombers and the Army's MV-75, the Cheyenne.
7: Those engines power military aircraft that support U.S. missions around the world, including operations in the Middle East. Banks says the MV-75 is a game changer for the U.S. Army. And if you want to see a magic show, you'll enjoy this event in downtown Indianapolis this weekend. Terry Stacy reports.
9: Monument Circle is about to get more magical on Saturday with Spark the Magic.
10: There will be 5 or 6 magicians that will just be all around Spark on the Circle, and they will do like some close-up magic performances.
9: Julie Shaw with Big Car Collaborative says it's free 1-4 on Saturday.
7: This is Network Indiana.
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6: This is Ty Higgins from the Ohio AgNet. 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
11: ABC News, I'm Mike Dabusky. Almost 2,000 people are still missing after deadly flash flooding swept through the Himalayas region of Nepal this week. More than 570 people are now confirmed dead. Words of caution from Federal Reserve Chairman Kevin Warsh today, addressing inflation at the central bank's annual meeting in Jackson Hole, Wyoming.
12: The data also show moderate wage growth. But in my view, in tracking underlying inflation, wage growth has not proven a reliable indicator of future inflation for a very long time.
11: However, Warsh is not calling for changes to interest rates. All four members of the Artemis II mission were awarded the Congressional Space Medal of Honor today by President Trump, and the conservative political commentator Milo Yiannopoulos has been detained by ICE, according to that agency's detention database. Yiannopoulos was listed as a citizen of the United Kingdom and rose to prominence during the first Trump administration. This is ABC News. After an hour-long recess, jury deliberations are back underway in the trial of Lindsay Clancy. Defense attorneys say she was suffering from postpartum psychosis when she strangled her three children to death in 2023. ABC's Peter Haralambos has what the jury has been instructed to decide.
13: If they follow the judge's instructions, the first question they have to ask themselves is this insanity defense question. Was Clancy in her right mind? Was she aware of what she was doing, if it was right or wrong? Was she truly in the throes of postpartum psychosis? If they believe that she basically lost her grip with reality, they could go with that second option, not guilty by a lack of criminal responsibility. That means she'd be sent to a state psychiatric facility for an indefinite period of time, though she could eventually be released if her mental health improves and if she's not deemed a threat to the community.
11: A group of AI companies, including Anthropic, have published an open letter warning that critical infrastructure could face a swarm of hacking threats as the technology advances. Mike Dabusky, ABC News.
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3: What happened before sunrise? This is Network Indiana. I'm Jake McDaniel. A person is dead after being hit by a vehicle on Indy's east side this morning. Indy Metro Police arrived at East 38th Street and Irvington Avenue and found that man who died at the scene. Police say the driver sped off but later came back, and officers are looking into this. A SWAT situation at a Westfield apartment complex is over, but police are still searching for a woman and a man. Officers arrived at the Casey Acres apartments near Ditch Road this morning for a domestic situation. Officers found a torn window screen and realized the man and woman escaped. Investigators ID'd them as Marquesas Dean and Tiana Bonds. Police say Dean had a felony warrant for gun charges out of Marion County, and they learned a teenage girl had been injured and she was taken to a hospital. Hamilton County leaders with an update about the historic flooding.
17: So we did have redundant systems on the water lines, and so we're still operational. Wayne's team's done a good job making sure that's all operational for now. But those are all a loss. The bridge is obviously a loss.
3: City engineer Bradley Pease talking about the Hazeldale Parkway Bridge, which collapsed because of the floodwaters. Officials say when flood volumes rise, waters spill out, which is why they have floodplains and floodways. And Perry Township Schools and UIndy broke ground on a multi-million dollar facility that's the first of its kind in Indiana. Here's Johnette Cruz.
18: Work is now underway on the 52,000 square foot Entrepreneurship and Innovation Center located directly on UIndy's campus. High schoolers from Southport and Perry Meridian will get hands-on experience in real-world business development, product design, and prototyping. 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
19: Transformational initiatives require bold leadership, vision, and drive. Our Board of Trustees is grateful that our university is blessed with a president who has a clear vision of the future of higher education.
18: The project is backed by funding from the Lilly Endowment and is expected to transform K through 12 and higher education collaboration across the state.
3: This is Network Indiana.
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27: 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This afternoon, sunny with a high near 80. Tonight, mostly clear with a low around 58. Looking ahead to Saturday, partly sunny with a high near 81. Saturday night will be mostly cloudy with a low around 66. On Sunday, mostly sunny with a high near 85. Currently, it's 74 and clear. I'm Bill Banks. 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
3: This is a Bloomberg Money Minute. Eli Lilly's diabetes drug Mounjaro has won U.S. approval to reduce the risk of serious cardiovascular problems. The FDA has cleared the drug to lower cardiovascular risk in adults with type 2 diabetes and known heart disease. It's based on a study that compared Mounjaro with Lilly's older diabetes drug Trulicity, which showed Mounjaro reduced the risk of heart attacks, strokes, and cardiovascular death. Mounjaro is also popular as a weight loss drug. In his first speech since becoming Federal Reserve Chairman in May, Kevin Warsh warned inflation isn't meaningfully slowing. Warsh reiterated that policymakers will return inflation to their 2% goal, which he said is a firm and fixed target. Economists have been divided over whether the Fed will need to raise interest rates over the coming months in a bid to tame inflation. At their July policy meeting, the Fed held interest rates steady. Markets are all down, with the S&P 500 down over 0.25%. The tech-heavy NASDAQ is down around 0.5%, while the Dow is down a fraction. Dan Schwartzman, Bloomberg Radio.
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14: Turning now to funeral arrangements. 49-year-old Wayne C. Pugh of North Judson passed away August 11th. 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That's for 49-year-old Wayne C. Pugh of North Judson. 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
1: From the Tri-County Weather Center, I'm Bill Banks on All News 1520 WKVI. 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This afternoon, sunny with a high near 80. Tonight, mostly clear with a low around 58. Looking ahead to Saturday, partly sunny with a high near 81. Saturday night will be mostly cloudy with a low around 66. On Sunday, mostly sunny with a high near 85. Currently, it's 74 and clear. I'm Bill Banks. 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
2: Working with Jesse Bartz, I'm Kirk Golding. Eagles head coach Greg Tannehill said what the team needs to improve upon as they head into a two-week break.
3: I think everything. I mean, just eye on the line, but every defense is saying it, or offense, trying to close out first.

0: taking a two-week break in September. Alec Pierce was activated off the PUP list yesterday for the Indianapolis Colts. He returned to practice after having ankle surgery during the offseason.
1: Yesterday, watching film and watching film, watching practice, like it gets a little monotonous. You want to be out there, you want to be out there, you know, helping the team, making plays with the team, you know, working with your brothers, you know. So, but the guys have been great. They've been checking in with me.
0: The Colts will face the Detroit Lions in preseason action tomorrow. The

0: for the next 5 years. A big move among the smaller college ranks. Manchester University announced on Thursday that it's planning to move from NCAA Division III to Division I NAIA, and they'll be joining the Crossroads League and leaving the Heartland Collegiate Athletic Conference. Major League Baseball.
1: Flying deep to center.

0: 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I'm Kirk Darling.
1: Fox News, I'm Tom Graham. Federal Reserve Chairman Kevin Warsh says inflation is too high.
2: Price stability is not self-executing, nor is inflation necessarily mean reverting. It's the Fed's job to deliver stable prices. No excuses.
1: Well, speaking at the Fed's annual symposium in Jackson Hole, Wyoming, the inflation rate in July was at 3.4%, far higher than the Fed's 2% target. Florida refusing to take Meta's money. Several states sued the social media giant, and a $17 billion settlement was reached.
3: We're not going to roll over when it comes to protecting our kids. This was not a good deal for the states.
1: Florida Attorney General James Untmyer says Meta needs to pay more, accusing the parent company of Facebook and Instagram of addicting children to its product. 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
8: What happened before sunrise? This is Network Indiana. I'm Jake McDaniel. A person is dead after being hit by a vehicle on Indy's east side this morning. Indy Metro Police arrived at East 38th Street and Irvington Avenue and found that man who died at the scene. Police say the driver sped off but later came back, and officers are looking into this. A SWAT situation at a Westfield apartment complex is over, but police are still searching for a woman and a man. Officers arrived at the Casey Acres apartments near Ditch Road this morning. For a domestic situation, officers found a torn window screen and realized the man and woman escaped. Investigators ID'd them as Marquesas Dean and Tiana Bonds. Police say Dean had a felony warrant for gun charges out of Marion County, and they learned a teenage girl had been injured and she was taken to a hospital. Hamilton County leaders with an update about the historic flooding.
9: So we did have redundant systems on the water lines, and so we're still operational. Lane's team's done a good job making sure that's all operational for now. But those are all a loss. The bridge is obviously a loss.
8: City engineer Bradley Pease talking about the Hazeldale Parkway Bridge, which collapsed because of the floodwaters. Officials say when flood volumes rise, waters spill out, which is why they have floodplains and floodways. And Perry Township Schools and UIndy broke ground on a multi-million dollar facility that's the first of its kind in Indiana. Here's Johnette Cruz.
10: Work is now underway on the 52,000 square foot Entrepreneurship and Innovation Center located directly on UIndy's campus. High schoolers from Southport and Perry Meridian will get hands-on experience in real-world business development, product design, and prototyping. 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
11: Transformational initiatives require bold leadership, vision, and drive. Our Board of Trustees is grateful that our university is blessed with a president who has a clear vision of the future of higher education.
10: The project is backed by funding from the Lilly Endowment and is expected to transform K-12 and higher education collaboration across the state.
8: This is Network Indiana.
12: At the IHSA, we can't say enough about the important role that high school coaches play in education-based athletics.
13: That's because coaches don't just teach the fundamentals and skills of a sport.
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21: 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This afternoon, sunny with a high near 80. Tonight, mostly clear with a low around 58. Looking ahead to Saturday, partly sunny with a high near 81. Saturday night will be mostly cloudy with a low around 66. On Sunday, mostly sunny with a high near 85. Currently, it's 74 and clear. I'm Bill Banks. 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
3: This is a Bloomberg Money Minute. Eli Lilly's diabetes drug Mounjaro has won U.S. approval to reduce the risk of serious cardiovascular problems. The FDA has cleared the drug to lower cardiovascular risk in adults with type 2 diabetes and known heart disease. It's based on a study that compared Mounjaro with Lilly's older diabetes drug Trulicity, which showed Mounjaro reduced the risk of heart attacks, strokes, and cardiovascular death. Mounjaro is also popular as a weight loss drug. In his first speech since becoming Federal Reserve Chairman in May, Kevin Warsh warned inflation isn't meaningfully slowing. Warsh reiterated that policymakers will return inflation to their 2% goal, which he said is a firm and fixed target. Economists have been divided over whether the Fed will need to raise interest rates over the coming months in a bid to tame inflation. At their July policy meeting, the Fed held interest rates steady. Markets are all down, with the S&P 500 down over 0.25%. The tech-heavy NASDAQ is down around 0.5%, while the Dow is down a fraction. Dan Schwartzman, Bloomberg Radio.
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12: 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This afternoon, sunny with a high near 79. Tonight, mostly clear with a low around 55. Looking ahead to Friday, sunny with a high near 80. Friday night will be mostly clear with a low around 56. Currently, it's 78 and clear. I'm Bill Banks. 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
14: It's the Friday night football game of the week here on Max 98.3. Tonight we head to Plymouth, and the Rockies take on Lakeland, the first ever meeting between the two schools in football. However, Lakeland head coach Tom Wogerman, he's no stranger to Plymouth football. He was a coach at Northridge, had great success. Goshen had success. Wauwatosa had success, mostly against the Rockies. Brent Corbett knows that.
15: Defensively, yeah, they fly to the ball. They're athletic. I'm sure he's going to scheme something to take the ball out of Owen's hands and make someone else beat him. He's an amazing coach that gets his kids fired up. I mean, 2 years ago or 3 years ago against Goshen, they came in with a linebacker playing quarterback and schemed us and beat us.
14: Yeah.
15: And, you know, it's hats off to him of getting his kids ready to go.
14: That's our Friday night game of the week, Plymouth versus Lakeland. Join me, Joe McKee, 6:30, our pregame, 7 o'clock, our first kick at Plymouth High School, Plymouth versus Lakeland. And on Saturday morning, tune in at 7 and hear what all the coaches have to say as we go around the county and talk about their matchups on Friday night, the Saturday Morning Coaches Show. That's your sports check. 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Or miss something? Want to hear another podcast? Yes, go to YouTube, Sports of the Max. I'm Rusty Nexon, Max 98.3 FM, part of the winning team at Kankakee Valley Broadcasting.
16: ABC News, I'm Mike Dabusky. Almost 2,000 people are still missing after deadly flash flooding swept through the Himalayas region of Nepal this week. More than 570 people are now confirmed dead. Words of caution from Federal Reserve Chairman Kevin Warsh today, addressing inflation at the central bank's annual meeting in Jackson Hole, Wyoming.
17: The data also show moderate wage growth. But in my view, in tracking underlying inflation, wage growth has not proven a reliable indicator of future inflation for a very long time.
16: However, Warsh is not calling for changes to interest rates. All four members of the Artemis II mission were awarded the Congressional Space Medal of Honor today by President Trump, and the conservative political commentator Milo Yiannopoulos has been detained by ICE, according to that agency's detention database. Yiannopoulos was listed as a citizen of the United Kingdom and rose to prominence during the first Trump administration. This is ABC News. After an hour-long recess, jury deliberations are back underway in the trial of Lindsay Clancy. Defense attorneys say she was suffering from postpartum psychosis when she strangled her three children to death in 2023. ABC's Peter Haralambos has what the jury has been instructed to decide.
18: If they follow the judge's instructions, the first question they have to ask themselves is this insanity defense question. Was Clancy in her right mind? Was she aware of what she was doing, if it was right or wrong? Was she truly in the throes of postpartum psychosis? If they they believe that she basically lost her grip with reality, they could go with that second option, not guilty by a lack of criminal responsibility. That means she'd be sent to a state psychiatric facility for an indefinite period of time, though she could eventually be released if her mental health improves and if she's not deemed a threat to the community.
16: A group of AI companies, including Anthropic, have published an open letter warning that critical infrastructure could face a swarm of hacking threats as the technology advances. Mike Dubusky, ABC News.
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20: What happened before sunrise? This is Network Indiana. I'm Jake McDaniel. A person is dead after being hit by a vehicle on Indy's east side this morning. Indy Metro Police arrived at East 38th Street and Irvington Avenue and found that man who died at the scene. Police say the driver sped off but later came back, and officers are looking into this. A SWAT situation at a Westfield apartment complex is over, but police are still searching for a woman and a man. Officers arrived at the Casey Acres apartments near Ditch Road this morning for a domestic situation. Officers found a torn window screen and realized the man and woman escaped. Investigators ID'd them as Marquesas Dean and Tiana Bonds. Police say Dean had a felony warrant for gun charges out of Marion County, and they learned a teenage girl had been injured and she was taken to a hospital. Hamilton County leaders with an update about the historic flooding.
21: So we did have redundant systems on the water lines, and so we're still operational. Lane's team's done a good job making sure that's all operational for now. But those are all a loss. The bridge is obviously a loss.
20: City engineer Bradley Pease talking about the Hazeldale Parkway Bridge, which collapsed because of the floodwaters. Officials say when flood volumes rise, waters spill out, which is why they have floodplains and floodways. And Perry Township Schools and UIndy broke ground on a multi-million dollar facility that's the first of its kind in Indiana. Here's Johnette Cruz.
22: 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High schoolers from Southport and Perry Meridian will get hands-on experience in real-world business development, product design, and prototyping. 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
23: Transformational initiatives require bold leadership, vision, and drive. Our Board of Trustees is grateful that our university is blessed with a president who has a clear vision of the future of higher education.
22: The project is backed by funding from the Lilly Endowment and is expected to transform K-12 and higher education collaboration across the state.
20: This is Network Indiana.
24: At the IHSA, we can't say enough about the important role that high school coaches play in education-based athletics.
25: That's because coaches don't just teach the fundamentals and skills of a sport.
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12: 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This afternoon, sunny with a high near 79. Tonight, mostly clear with a low around 55. Looking ahead to Friday, sunny with a high near 80. Friday night will be mostly clear with a low around 56. Currently, it's 78 and clear. I'm Bill Banks. 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
3: This is a Bloomberg Money Minute. Eli Lilly's diabetes drug Mounjaro has won U.S. approval to reduce the risk of serious cardiovascular problems. The FDA has cleared the drug to lower cardiovascular risk in adults with type 2 diabetes and known heart disease. It's based on a study that compared Mounjaro with Lilly's older diabetes drug Trulicity, which showed Mounjaro reduced the risk of heart attacks, strokes, and cardiovascular death. Mounjaro is also popular as a weight loss drug. In his first speech since becoming Federal Reserve Chairman in May, Kevin Warsh warned inflation isn't meaningfully slowing. Warsh reiterated that policymakers will return inflation to their 2% goal, which he said is a firm and fixed target. Economists have been divided over whether the Fed will need to raise interest rates over the coming months in a bid to tame inflation. At their July policy meeting, the Fed held interest rates steady. Markets are all down, with the S&P 500 down over 0.25%. The tech-heavy NASDAQ is down around 0.5%, while the Dow is down a fraction. Dan Schwartzman, Bloomberg Radio.
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6: 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The odds of a child being diagnosed with autism, 1 in 68. 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
11: 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That's for 49-year-old Wayne C. Pugh of North Judson. 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
1: From the Tri-County Weather Center, I'm Bill Banks on All News 1520 WKVI. 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This afternoon, sunny with a high near 79. Tonight, mostly clear with a low around 55. Looking ahead to Friday, sunny with a high near 80. Friday night will be mostly clear with a low around 56. Currently, it's 78 and clear. I'm Bill Banks. 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
3: We get you ready for Week 2 Indiana High School football action here on KVB's WKVI as we will be in Culver to see the Culver Cavaliers host the West Central Trojans. 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Hey, join us tomorrow as we continue the longest-running high school sports show in Indiana thanks to our very own Harold Welter, where we will be going live at 9 a.m. Eastern, 8 a.m. Central to talk to all six of our area high school football head coaches. We'll also have a chance to air our Athlete of the Week interview, our Tyler Roth WKVI Athlete of the Week interview with Lewis Rugg, the Winnemac football player. It's our first Athlete of the Week interview of the year. As that's your sports check, I'm Mitch Columbi. 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
4: AP News. I'm Ed Donahue. The Artemis II astronauts who flew around the moon earlier this year received the nation's highest space honor, the Congressional Space Medal of Honor.
5: It's the hot thing. Space is the hot thing.
4: President Trump says NASA has more big things planned.
5: We're going to be looking at Mars very shortly. In fact, you're already partially there. A lot of work's been done, and that seems to be the next frontier. You'll be stopping on the moon, and you're going to be going to Mars. What excitement.
4: Commander Reed Weissman, pilot Victor Glover, Christina Cook, and Canada's Jeremy Hansen became the first astronauts to travel to the moon in more than half a century, coming within 4,000 miles while test driving NASA's new Orion capsule. President Trump used the occasion to announce the creation of a U.S. Space Academy for the Space Force, as well as NASA and the commercial space community. The AP's Lisa Dwyer reports on an alert over an ecstasy pill that resembles Donald Trump.
6: A respected drug and mental health institute in the Netherlands is warning about potentially lethal ecstasy pills shaped like U.S. President Donald Trump's head. The pill contains PMMA, which is similar to MDMA, but slower acting, which can lead to overdosing. The institute issued a red alert on its website and is urging users to not take the pills. They have been found in green and yellow with NL and Trump stamped on them. No serious injuries or fatalities have yet been reported, but the institution cautions that the pills can cause overheating with possibly deadly consequences. I'm Lisa Dwyer.
4: President Trump has lost again in his bid to erase his hush money conviction in New York, a payment to adult film actress Stormy Daniels. Federal Reserve Chair Kevin Warsh says inflation is still too high and suggested the central bank may have to raise interest rates in the coming months to bring it down. Stocks are lower in late day trading. This is AP News. Three former organizers of Hong Kong's annual vigils in remembrance of the 1989 Tiananmen Square crackdown have returned to court for arguments over their upcoming sentences.
7: Yi Chuk-young, Cho Hang-tung, and Albert Ho, former leaders of the Hong Kong Alliance in support of patriotic democratic movements of China, were charged in 2021 under the law that's effectively stifled the city's previously thriving pro-democracy movement. Li and Chow, who pleaded not guilty, were convicted on August 21. Ho earlier entered a guilty plea, which can often result in a reduced sentence. They face a maximum prison term of 10 years. Alex Lee, one of the judges, said they would be sentenced within 2 weeks. I'm Charles Villadesma.
4: A woman from Kentucky has been indicted by a federal grand jury on charges she intentionally damaged the World War II memorial on the National Mall in Washington. I'm Ed Donahue, AP News.
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0: Street and Irvington Avenue and found that man who died at the scene. Police say the driver sped off but later came back, and officers are looking into this. A SWAT situation at a Westfield apartment complex is over, but police are still searching for a woman and a man. Officers arrived at the Casey Acres Apartments near Ditch Road this morning for a domestic situation. Officers found a torn window screen and realized the man and woman escaped. Investigators ID'd them as Marquesas Dean and Tiana Bonds. Police say Dean had a felony warrant for gun charges out of Marion County, and they learned a teenage girl had been injured and she was taken to a hospital. Hamilton County leaders with an update about the historic flooding.
1: So we did have redundant systems on the water lines, and so we're still operational. Wayne's team's done a good job making sure that's all operational for now. But those are all a loss. The bridge is obviously a loss.
0: City engineer Bradley Pease talking about the Hazeldell Parkway Bridge, which collapsed because of the floodwaters. Officials say when flood volumes rise, waters spill out, which is why they have floodplains and floodways. And Perry Township Schools and UIndy broke ground on a multi-million dollar facility that's the first of its kind in Indiana. Here's Johnette Cruz.
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3: Transformational initiatives require bold leadership, vision, and drive. Our Board of Trustees is grateful that our university is blessed with a president who has a clear vision of the future of higher education.
2: The project is backed by funding from the Lilly Endowment and is expected to transform K-12 and higher education collaboration across the state.
0: This is Network Indiana.
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11: 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This afternoon, sunny with a high near 79. Tonight, mostly clear with a low around 55. Looking ahead to Friday, sunny with a high near 80. Friday night will be mostly clear with a low around 56. Currently, it's 78 and clear. I'm Bill Banks. 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
14: This is a Bloomberg Money Minute. Eli Lilly's diabetes drug Mounjaro has won U.S. approval to reduce the risk of serious cardiovascular problems. The FDA has cleared the drug to lower cardiovascular risk in adults with type 2 diabetes and known heart disease. It's based on a study that compared Mounjaro with Lilly's older diabetes drug Trulicity, which showed Mounjaro reduced the risk of heart attacks, strokes, and cardiovascular death. Mounjaro is also popular as a weight loss drug. In his first speech since becoming Federal Reserve Chairman in May, Kevin Warsh warned inflation isn't meaningfully slowing. Warsh reiterated that policymakers will return inflation to their 2% goal, which he said is a firm and fixed target. Economists have been divided over whether the Fed will need to raise interest rates over the coming months in a bid to tame inflation. At their July policy meeting, the Fed held interest rates steady. Markets are all down, with the S&P 500 down over 0.25%. The tech-heavy NASDAQ is down around 0.5%, while the Dow is down a fraction. Dan Schwartzman, Bloomberg Radio.
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6: ABC News, I'm Mike Dabusky. Almost 2,000 people are still missing after deadly flash flooding swept through the Himalayas region of Nepal this week. More than 570 people are now confirmed dead. Words of caution from Federal Reserve Chairman Kevin Warsh today, addressing inflation at the central bank's annual meeting in Jackson Hole, Wyoming.
7: The data also show moderate wage growth. But in my view, in tracking underlying inflation, wage growth has not proven a reliable indicator of future inflation for a very long time.
6: However, Warsh is not calling for changes to interest rates. All four members of the Artemis II mission were awarded the Congressional Space Medal of Honor today by President Trump, and the conservative political commentator Milo Yiannopoulos has been detained by ICE, according to that agency's detention database. Yiannopoulos was listed as a citizen of the United Kingdom and rose to prominence during the first Trump administration. This is ABC News. After an hour-long recess, jury deliberations are back underway in the trial of Lindsay Clancy. Defense attorneys say she was suffering from postpartum psychosis when she strangled her three children to death in 2023. ABC's Peter Haralambos has what the jury has been instructed to decide.
8: If they follow the judge's instructions, the first question they have to ask themselves is this insanity defense question. Was Clancy in her right mind? Was she aware of what she was doing, if it was right or wrong? Was she truly in the throes of postpartum psychosis? If they believe that she basically lost her grip with reality, they could go with that second option, not guilty by a lack of criminal responsibility. That means she'd be sent to a state psychiatric facility for an indefinite period of time, though she could eventually be released if her mental health improves and if she's not deemed a threat to the community.
6: A group of AI companies, including Anthropic, have published an open letter warning that critical infrastructure could face a swarm of hacking threats as the technology advances. Mike Dubusky, ABC News.
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13: Leading to SWAT showing up. You're listening to Network Indiana. I'm Jared Lewis. The situation at a Westfield apartment complex this morning.
14: There were armored vehicles here looking like tanks with armored officers standing outside of them, guns drawn, all pointing towards one unit where police spent more than an hour trying to get a suspect out from the inside.
13: Fox 59 Sierra Hignite reporting from the Casey Acres apartments where police say a 16-year-old girl was seriously beaten. Her mother at one point was confronted by someone with a gun. Police are now looking for two suspects. A traffic stop in Hendricks County this week leading to a surprising arrest. Ryan Hendrick has more.
15: It had been years since the cops last saw Roger Austin. He escaped a federal prison in Washington, D.C. about 2 years ago where he was serving a 21-and-a-half-year sentence for drug trafficking and illegally possessing a gun. This week, that stretch on the run came to an end. Austin was stopped, arrested, and booked on several new charges, including unlawful possession of a firearm by a serious violent felon and identity deception. Ryan Hedrick, Network, Indiana.
13: State health officials are confirming Indiana's first human case of West Nile virus this year in Allen County. 33 counties across the state have already trapped mosquitoes testing positive for the virus, signaling elevated risk statewide. Health experts remind Hoosiers that the threat won't clear up until our first hard freeze this fall, so make sure to wear insect repellent whenever outdoors. And Perry Township Schools and the University of Indianapolis breaking ground on a 52,000 square foot entrepreneurship and innovation center located on UND's campus. High schoolers from Southport and Perry Meridian will get hands-on experience in real-world business development, product design, and prototyping. UND Board Chair Deborah Daniels.
16: Transformational initiatives require bold leadership, vision, and drive. Our Board of Trustees is grateful that our university is blessed with a president who has a clear vision of the future of higher education.
13: The project is backed by funding from the Lilly Endowment. I'm Jarrett Lewis. 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
19: 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This afternoon, sunny with a high near 79. Tonight, mostly clear with a low around 55. Looking ahead to Friday, sunny with a high near 80. Friday night will be mostly clear with a low around 56. Currently, it's 78 and clear. I'm Bill Banks. 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
3: This is a Bloomberg Money Minute. BioNTech and Roche Holdings have abandoned a trial of a personalized cancer vaccine, dashing hopes that had been raised by a rival drug maker's recent success in the same field. The decision was made after an independent board recommended discontinuing the trial, BioNTech said in a statement Friday. BioNTech, which is best known for the COVID-19 shot it developed with Pfizer, lowered its revenue outlook as demand for its vaccine shrank more than expected. BioNTech shares are down 7.5% on the news. Shares of DraftKings gained 4.9%, while rival Flutter Entertainment, which owns FanDuel, jumped 6% after prediction market giant Kalshi faced a setback in a U.S. appeals court. Bloomberg Law reported that Nevada gaming officials can continue cracking down on sports prediction markets like Kalshi as if they're unlicensed sports books. The court said it disagreed with Kalshi's overly broad reading of federal commodity law. Just ahead of the closing bell, the S&P is down 0.25%, the Nasdaq is down around 0.5%, while the Dow is fractionally lower. Dan Schwartzman, Bloomberg Radio.
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3: 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That's for 49-year-old Wayne C. Pugh of North Judson. 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
4: From the Tri-County Weather Center, I'm Bill Banks on All News 1520 WKVI. 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This afternoon, sunny with a high near 79. Tonight, mostly clear with a low around 55. Looking ahead to Friday, sunny with a high near 80. Friday night will be mostly clear with a low around 56. Currently, it's 78 and clear. I'm Bill Banks. 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
8: Talking Indy sports, I'm Kirk Dorling. Indiana Fever guard Ty Hillis on what the team needs to improve upon as they head into a two-week break.
9: Everything. Just going on the defensive side, or on offense, trying to close out first

0: taking a two-week break in September. Alec Pierce was activated off the PUP list yesterday for the Indianapolis Colts. He returned to practice after having ankle surgery during the offseason.
1: Definitely watch him film and watch him after watching practice. Like, it gets a little nervous. You want to be out there. You want to be out there, you know, helping the team, making plays with the team, you know, working with your brothers, you know. So, but the guys have been great. They've been checking in with me.
0: The Colts will face the Detroit Lions in preseason action tomorrow. The

0: on schedule for the next 5 years. A big move among the smaller college ranks. Manchester University announced on Thursday that it's planning to move from NCAA Division III to Division I NAIA, and they'll be joining the Crossroads League and leaving the Heartland Collegiate Athletic Conference. Major League Baseball.
1: Fire deep to

0: 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I'm Kirk Darling.
1: Fox News, I'm Tom Graham. Federal Reserve Chairman Kevin Warsh says inflation is too high.
2: Price stability is not self-executing, nor is inflation necessarily mean reverting. It's the Fed's job to deliver stable prices. No excuses.
1: Well, speaking at the Fed's annual symposium in Jackson Hole, Wyoming, the inflation rate in July was at 3.4%, far higher than the Fed's 2% target. Florida refusing to take Meta's money. Several states sued the social media giant, and a $17 billion settlement was reached.
3: We're not going to roll over when it comes to protecting our kids. This was not a good deal for the states.
1: Florida Attorney General James Altmaier says Meta needs to pay more, accusing the parent company of Facebook and Instagram of addicting children to its product. 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
8: Leading to SWAT showing up. You're listening to Network Indiana. I'm Jarrett Lewis. The situation at a Westfield apartment complex this morning.
9: There were armored vehicles here looking like tanks with armored officers standing outside of them, guns drawn, all pointing towards one unit where police spent more than an hour trying to get a suspect out from the inside.
8: Fox 59 Sierra Hignight reporting from the Casey Acres apartments, where police say a 16-year-old girl was seriously beaten. Her mother at one point was confronted by someone with a gun. Police are now looking for two suspects. A traffic stop in Hendricks County this week leading to a surprising arrest. Ryan Hendrick has more.
10: It had been years since the cops last saw Roger Austin. He escaped a federal prison in Washington, D.C. about 2 years ago, where he was serving a 21-and-a-half-year sentence for drug trafficking and illegally possessing a gun. This week, that stretch on the run came to an end. Austin was stopped, arrested, and booked on several new charges, including unlawful possession of a firearm by a serious violent felon and identity deception. Ryan Hedrick, Network Indiana.
8: State health officials are confirming Indiana's first human case of West Nile virus this year in Allen County. 33 counties across the state have already trapped mosquitoes testing positive for the virus, signaling elevated risk statewide. Health experts remind Hoosiers that the threat won't clear up until our first hard freeze this fall, so make sure to wear insect repellent whenever outdoors. And Perry Township Schools and the University of Indianapolis breaking ground on a 52,000 square foot entrepreneurship and innovation center located on UIND's campus. High schoolers from Southport and Perry Meridian will get hands-on experience in real-world business development, product design, and prototyping. UIND Board Chair Deborah Daniels.
11: Transformational initiatives require bold leadership, vision, and drive. Our Board of Trustees is grateful that our university is blessed with a president who has a clear vision of the future of higher education.
8: The project is backed by funding from the Lilly Endowment. I'm Jarrett Lewis. 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
14: Culver Man has been arrested after a domestic incident. I'm Rusty Nixon, Max 98.3 FM News. June 17th at 12:48 a.m., the Marshall County Central Dispatch Center received a call from 214 West Washington Street in Culver requesting assistance for a domestic situation. Officer Larry Jolly of the Culver Police Department arrived. He was provided with information that a man and woman occupied that apartment. The man, later identified as Gregory Looney, had allegedly been consuming alcoholic beverages and left the residence before the arrival of police. Looney had allegedly broken a window on a door at the apartment. During the course of the investigation, Looney was found walking on Washington Street toward the investigating officer and exhibiting signs of intoxication. While he was being detained, Looney kicked at Jolly in the leg and continued to resist detention. Marshall County Sheriff's deputies arrived on the scene, and while being transported, Looney did minor damage to the patrol car, and as he was being placed in the deputy's vehicle, he kicked the deputy in the leg. Arriving at the hospital for jail clearance, he continued to be disruptive to others in the emergency department. He was incarcerated on preliminary charges of public intoxication, disorderly conduct, criminal mischief, resisting law enforcement, and battery of a law enforcement officer. Suspects are considered innocent until proven guilty in a court of law. Wednesday, June 17th, officers with the Marshall County Drug Task Force executed a search warrant in the 100 block of Troyer Street in La Paz. During the warrant service, two adults and two minor children were located in the residence. Officers located evidence of suspected methamphetamine use and marijuana use within that residence. The Indiana Department of Child Services responded to the scene and removed the children from that home. Amber Cole, 36, of La Paz, was arrested for possession of methamphetamine, a level 6 felony, maintaining a common nuisance, a level 6 felony, neglect of a dependent, a level 6 felony, and possession of marijuana. James Centers, 28, of Knox, was arrested for possession of marijuana and visiting a common nuisance. Suspects are considered innocent until proven guilty in a court of law. City of Plymouth will have meetings of the Board of Public Works and Safety and the Common Council on Monday, June 22nd, beginning with the Board of Works at 6 p.m. On that agenda, reports from various city department heads and a request for reimbursement from JLBS Construction. Immediately afterwards, the Common Council will hold its meeting. On that agenda, a public hearing for additional appropriations resolution and an ordinance on second and third reading for vacating a portion of the alley east of Dora Lane. A first reading of an ordinance amending the fee schedule for the aviation department and a resolution for additional appropriations. Also on the agenda are updates from One Marshall County and the comprehensive plan. Both meetings are held in the council chambers on the second floor of the city building. Those attending should enter by the Garrow Street entrance. If you need special accommodation to attend that meeting, contact the ADA coordinator at 574-936-2948. Both meetings will be live streamed on YouTube. I'm Rusty Nixon, Max 98.3 FM News. 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
15: From the Tri-County Weather Center, I'm Bill Banks on All News 1520 WKVI. 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This afternoon, sunny with a high near 79. Tonight, mostly clear with a low around 55. Looking ahead to Friday, sunny with a high near 80. Friday night will be mostly clear with a low around 56. Currently, it's 78 and clear. I'm Bill Banks. 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
21: This is a Bloomberg Money Minute. BioNTech and Roche Holdings have abandoned a trial of a personalized cancer vaccine, dashing hopes that had been raised by a rival drug maker's recent success in the same field. The decision was made after an independent board recommended discontinuing the trial, BioNTech said in a statement Friday. BioNTech, which is best known for the COVID-19 shot it developed with Pfizer, lowered its revenue outlook as demand for its vaccine shrank more than expected. BioNTech shares are down 7.5% on the news. Shares of DraftKings gained 4.9%, while rival Flutter Entertainment, which owns FanDuel, jumped 6% after prediction market giant Cauchy faced a setback in a U.S. appeals court. Bloomberg Law reported that Nevada gaming officials can continue cracking down on sports prediction markets like Cauchy as if they're unlicensed sports books. The court said it disagreed with Cauchy's overly broad reading of federal commodity law. Just ahead of the closing bell, the S&P is down 0.25%, the Nasdaq is down around 0.5%, while the Dow is fractionally lower. Dan Schwartzman, Bloomberg Radio.
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0: 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This afternoon, sunny with a high near 79. Tonight, mostly clear with a low around 55. Looking ahead to Friday, sunny with a high near 80. Friday night will be mostly clear with a low around 56. Currently, it's 78 and clear. I'm Bill Banks. 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
1: It's the Friday night football game of the week here on Max 98.3. Tonight, we head to Plymouth. And the Rockies take on Lakeland, the first ever meeting between the two schools in football. However, Lakeland head coach Tom Wogerman, he's no stranger to Plymouth football. He was a coach at Northridge, had great success. Goshen had success. Wauwatosa had success, mostly against the Rockies. Brent Corbett knows that.
2: Defensively, yeah, they fly to the ball. They're athletic. Yeah, I'm sure he's going to scheme something to take the ball out of Owen's hands and make someone else beat him. He's an amazing coach that gets his kids fired up. I mean, 2 years ago or 3 years ago against Goshen, they came in with a linebacker playing quarterback and schemed us and beat us. Yeah. And, you know, it's hats off to him of getting his kids ready to go.
1: That's our Friday night game of the week, Plymouth versus Lakeland. Join me, Joe McKee, 6:30, our pregame, 7 o'clock, our first kick at Plymouth High School, Plymouth versus Lakeland. 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Or miss something? 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I'm Rusty Nexon, Max 98.3 FM, part of the winning team at Kankakee Valley Broadcasting.
3: ABC News, I'm Mike Dabusky. Almost 2,000 people are still missing after deadly flash flooding swept through the Himalayas region of Nepal this week. More than 570 people are now confirmed dead. Words of caution from Federal Reserve Chairman Kevin Warsh today, addressing inflation at the central bank's annual meeting in Jackson Hole, Wyoming.
4: The data also show moderate wage growth. But in my view, in tracking underlying inflation, wage growth has not proven a reliable indicator of future inflation for a very long time.
3: However, Warsh is not calling for changes to interest rates. All four members of the Artemis II mission were awarded the Congressional Space Medal of Honor today by President Trump, and the conservative political commentator Milo Yiannopoulos has been detained by ICE, according to that agency's detention database. Yiannopoulos was listed as a citizen of the United Kingdom and rose to prominence during the first Trump administration. This is ABC News. After an hour-long recess, jury deliberations are back underway in the trial of Lindsay Clancy. Defense attorneys say she was suffering from postpartum psychosis when she strangled her three children to death in 2023. ABC's Peter Haralambos has what the jury has been instructed to decide.
5: If they follow the judge's instructions, the first question they have to ask themselves is this insanity defense question. Was Clancy in her right mind? Was she aware of what she was doing? If it was right or wrong? Was she truly in the throes of postpartum psychosis? If they believe that she basically lost her grip with reality, they could go with that second option, not guilty by a lack of criminal responsibility. That means she'd be sent to a state psychiatric facility for an indefinite period of time, though she could eventually be released if her mental health improves and if she's not deemed a threat to the community.
3: A group of AI companies, including Anthropic, have published an open letter warning the critical infrastructure could face a swarm of hacking threats as the technology advances. Mike Dubusky, ABC News.
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8: Leading to SWAT showing up. You're listening to Network Indiana. I'm Jarrett Lewis. The situation at a Westfield apartment complex this morning.
9: There were armored vehicles here looking like tanks with armored officers standing outside of them, guns drawn, all pointing towards one unit where police spent more than an hour trying to get a suspect out from the inside.
8: Fox 59 Sierra Hignite reporting from the Casey Acres apartments where police say a 16-year-old girl was seriously beaten. Her mother at one point was confronted by someone with a gun. Police are now looking for two suspects. A traffic stop in Hendricks County this week leading to a surprising arrest. Ryan Hendrick has more.
10: It had been years since the cops last saw Roger Austin. He escaped a federal prison in Washington, D.C. about 2 years ago where he was serving a 21-and-a-half-year sentence for drug trafficking and illegally possessing a gun. This week, that stretch on the run came to an end. Austin was stopped, arrested, and booked on several new charges, including unlawful possession of a firearm by a serious violent felon and identity deception. Ryan Hedrick, Network Indiana.
8: State health officials are confirming Indiana's first human case of West Nile virus this year in Allen County. 33 counties across the state have already trapped mosquitoes testing positive for the virus, signaling elevated risk statewide. Health experts remind Hoosiers that the threat won't clear up until our first hard freeze this fall, so make sure to wear insect repellent whenever outdoors. And Perry Township Schools and the University of Indianapolis breaking ground on a 52,000 square foot entrepreneurship and innovation center located on UIND's campus. High schoolers from Southport and Perry Meridian will get hands-on experience in real-world business development, product design, and prototyping. 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
11: 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Our Board of Trustees is grateful that our university is blessed with a president who has a clear vision of the future of higher education.
8: The project is backed by funding from the Lilly Endowment. I'm Jarrett Lewis. 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
0: 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This afternoon, sunny with a high near 79. Tonight, mostly clear with a low around 55. Looking ahead to Friday, sunny with a high near 80. Friday night will be mostly clear with a low around 56. Currently, it's 78 and clear. I'm Bill Banks. 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
14: This is a Bloomberg Money Minute. BioNTech and Roche Holdings have abandoned a trial of a personalized cancer vaccine, dashing hopes that had been raised by a rival drug maker's recent success in the same field. The decision was made after an independent board recommended discontinuing the trial, BioNTech said in a statement Friday. BioNTech, which is best known for the COVID-19 shot it developed with Pfizer, lowered its revenue outlook as demand for its vaccine shrank more than expected. BioNTech shares are down 7.5% on the news. Shares of DraftKings gained 4.9%, while rival Flutter Entertainment, which owns FanDuel, jumped 6% after prediction market giant Cauchy faced a setback in a U.S. appeals court. Bloomberg Law reported that Nevada gaming officials can continue cracking down on sports prediction markets like Cauchy as if they're unlicensed sports books. The court said it disagreed with Cauchy's overly broad reading of federal commodity law. Just ahead of the closing bell, the S&P is down 0.25%, the Nasdaq is down around 0.5%, while the Dow is fractionally lower. Dan Schwartzman, Bloomberg Radio.
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1: 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That's for 49-year-old Wayne C. Pugh of North Judson. 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
0: 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This afternoon, sunny with a high near 79. Tonight, mostly clear with a low around 55. Looking ahead to Friday, sunny with a high near 80. Friday night will be mostly clear with a low around 56. Currently, it's 78 and clear. I'm Bill Banks. 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
19: We get you ready for Week 2 Indiana High School football action here on KVB's WKVI, as we will be in Culver to see the Culver Cavaliers host the West Central Trojans. Myself, along with sports analyst Chris McGowan, will be going live at 6:30 p.m. Eastern, 5:30 p.m. Central. 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Hey, join us tomorrow as we continue the longest-running high school sports show in Indiana, thanks to our very own Harold Welter, where we will be going live at 9 a.m. Eastern, 8 a.m. Central to talk to all six of our area high school football head coaches. We'll also have a chance to air our Athlete of the Week interview, our Tyler Roth WKVI Athlete of the Week interview, with Lewis Rugg, the Winnemac football player. It's our first Athlete of the Week interview of the year. As that's your sports check, I'm Mitch Columbi. 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
4: AP News, I'm Ed Donahue. Voting rights, the work of the civil rights movement, and racial justice took center stage on the National Mall in Washington, with protesters gathering ahead of midterm elections and following a wave of changes to voting laws and redistricting. This was organized by Reverend Al Sharpton.
5: The Cato decision by the Supreme Court shot a bullet in the heart of voting rights. But they don't understand we're not going back. We will not let them turn back the hand of time.
4: Joythika El-Edi is with the group Win with Black Women.
6: We are facing much of what everyone who marched here 63 years ago was facing, and at a level that is exasperated in many ways, because we would have thought that we have come much further.
4: The event harkened back to Martin Luther King Jr.'s historic march on Washington for jobs and freedom in 1963. Stocks are lower at the close on Wall Street. In Jackson Hole, Wyoming, Federal Reserve Chair Kevin Warsh hinted of an interest rate increase at the next Fed meeting next month.
7: While this summer's PCE and CPI readings were better than expected, they do not tell me that underlying trends have meaningfully improved.
4: Warsh says inflation is still too high. About 90 Americans are unaccounted for after catastrophic flooding hit Nepal and Tibet. Dr. Balwinder Singh Chawla with the World Health Organization got a look at the damage.
8: The whole village seems to have been washed away. There are families that have been washed away. The health facilities have been washed away. And people are in dire need of support.
4: The Trump administration is appealing a judge's decision that blocked an executive order limiting mail voting before the midterms. Nashville's airport would be renamed for Dolly Parton under a proposal from Tennessee's governor. E-cigarette maker Juul Labs has received U.S. permission to sell an updated version of its vaping device. This is AP News. The AP's Donna Warder reports a long-shuttered New Orleans hospital that treated patients during Hurricane Katrina is being brought back to life.
9: Dr. Lee Hamm walks through Charity Hospital in New Orleans, where he worked during Hurricane Katrina. It's been shuttered since the tragedy, but it's getting a new lease on life.
10: It doesn't look like it did before. A lot of deterioration.
9: The massive hospital is about to become a medical research hub, spearheaded by Tulane University, a $500 million project. Michael Fitz is Tulane University's president.
11: Now it's being brought back in a way that makes the same commitment to the community in terms of healthcare, research. It's a commitment to medical research for the 22nd century.
9: The new medical research hub is expected to be completed in 2029. Donna Warder.
4: I'm Ed Donahue, AP News.
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15: Leading to SWAT. Showing up. You're listening to Network Indiana. I'm Jared Lewis. The situation at a Westfield apartment complex this morning.
16: There were armored vehicles here looking like tanks with armored officers standing outside of them, guns drawn, all pointing towards one unit where police spent more than an hour trying to get a suspect out from the inside.
15: Fox 59 Sierra Hignite reporting from the Casey Acres apartments where police say a 16-year-old girl was seriously beaten. Her mother at one point was confronted by someone with a gun. Police are now looking for two suspects. A traffic stop in Hendricks County this week leading to a surprising arrest. Ryan Hendrick has more.
17: It had been years since the cops last saw Roger Austin. He escaped a federal prison in Washington, D.C. about 2 years ago where he was serving a 21-and-a-half-year sentence for drug trafficking and illegally possessing a gun. This week, that stretch on the run came to an end.

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1: Transformational initiatives require bold leadership, vision, and drive. Our Board of Trustees is grateful that our university is blessed with a president who has a clear vision of the future of higher education.
0: The project is backed by funding from the Lilly Endowment. I'm Jarrett Lewis. 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
4: Culver Man has been arrested after a domestic incident. I'm Rusty Nixon, Max 98.3 FM News. June 17th at 12:48 a.m., the Marshall County Central Dispatch Center received a call from 214 West Washington Street in Culver requesting assistance for a domestic situation. Officer Larry Jolly of the Culver Police Department arrived. He was provided with information that a man and woman occupied that apartment. The man, later identified as Gregory Looney, had allegedly been consuming alcoholic beverages and left the residence before the arrival of police. Looney had allegedly broken a window on a door at the apartment. During the course of the investigation, Looney was found walking on Washington Street toward the investigating officer and exhibiting signs of intoxication. While he was being detained, Looney kicked at Jolly in the leg and continued to resist detention. Marshall County Sheriff's deputies arrived on the scene, and while being transported, Looney did minor damage to the patrol car, and as he was being placed in the deputy's vehicle, he kicked the deputy in the leg. Arriving at the hospital for jail clearance, he continued to be disruptive to others in the emergency department. He was incarcerated on preliminary charges of public intoxication, disorderly conduct, criminal mischief, resisting law enforcement, and battery of a law enforcement officer. Suspects are considered innocent until proven guilty in a court of law. Wednesday, June 17th, officers with the Marshall County Drug Task Force executed a search warrant in the 100 block of Troyer Street in La Paz. During the warrant service, two adults and two minor children were located in the residence. Officers located evidence of suspected methamphetamine use and marijuana use within that residence. The Indiana Department of Child Services responded to the scene and removed the children from that home. Amber Cole, 36, of La Paz, was arrested for possession of methamphetamine, a level 6 felony, maintaining a common nuisance, a level 6 felony, neglect of a dependent, a level 6 felony, and possession of marijuana. James Centers, 28, of Knox, was arrested for possession of marijuana and visiting a common nuisance. Suspects are considered innocent until proven guilty in a court of law. City of Plymouth will have meetings of the Board of Public Works and Safety and the Common Council on Monday, June 22nd, beginning with the Board of Works at 6 p.m. On that agenda, reports from various city department heads and a request for reimbursement from JLBS Construction. Immediately afterwards, the Common Council will hold its meeting. On that agenda, a public hearing for additional appropriations resolution and an ordinance on second and third reading for vacating a portion of the alley east of Dora Lane. First reading of an ordinance amending the fee schedule for the aviation department and a resolution for additional appropriations. Also on the agenda are updates from One Marshall County and the comprehensive plan. Both meetings are held in the council chambers on the second floor of the city building. Those attending should enter by the Garrow Street entrance. If you need special accommodation to attend that meeting, contact the ADA coordinator at 574-936-2948. Both meetings will be live streamed on YouTube. I'm Rusty Nixon, Max 98.3 FM News. 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
1: From the Tri-County Weather Center, I'm Bill Banks on All News 1520 WKVI. 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This afternoon, sunny with a high near 79. Tonight, mostly clear with a low around 55. Looking ahead to Friday, sunny with a high near 80. Friday night will be mostly clear with a low around 56. Currently, it's 78 and clear. I'm Bill Banks. 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
5: This is a Bloomberg Money Minute. BioNTech and Roche Holdings have abandoned a trial of a personalized cancer vaccine, dashing hopes that had been raised by a rival drug maker's recent success in the same field. The decision was made after an independent board recommended discontinuing the trial, BioNTech said in a statement Friday. BioNTech, which is best known for the COVID-19 shot it developed with Pfizer, lowered its revenue outlook as demand for its vaccine shrank more than expected. BioNTech shares are down 7.5% on the news. Shares of DraftKings gained 4.9%, while rival Flutter Entertainment, which owns FanDuel, jumped 6% after prediction market giant Cauchy faced a setback in a U.S. appeals court. Bloomberg Law reported that Nevada gaming officials can continue cracking down on sports prediction markets like Cauchy as if they're unlicensed sports books. The court said it disagreed with Cauchy's overly broad reading of federal commodity law. Just ahead of the closing bell, the S&P is down 0.25%, the Nasdaq is down around 0.5%, while the Dow is fractionally lower. Dan Schwartzman, Bloomberg Radio.
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16: ABC News, I'm Mike Dabusky. Almost 2,000 people are still missing after deadly flash flooding swept through the Himalayas region of Nepal this week. More than 570 people are now confirmed dead. Words of caution from Federal Reserve Chairman Kevin Warsh today, addressing inflation at the central bank's annual meeting in Jackson Hole, Wyoming.
17: The data also show moderate wage growth. But in my view, in tracking underlying inflation, wage growth has not proven a reliable indicator of future inflation for a very long time.
16: However, Warsh is not calling for changes to interest rates. All four members of the Artemis II mission were awarded the Congressional Space Medal of Honor today by President Trump. and the conservative political commentator Milo Yiannopoulos has been detained by ICE, according to that agency's detention database. Yiannopoulos was listed as a citizen of the United Kingdom and rose to prominence during the first Trump administration. This is ABC News. After an hour-long recess, jury deliberations are back underway in the trial of Lindsay Clancy. Defense attorneys say she was suffering from postpartum psychosis when she strangled her three children to death in 2023. ABC's Peter Haralambos has what the jury has been instructed to decide.
11: If they follow the judge's instructions, the first question they have to ask themselves is this insanity defense question. Was Clancy in a right mind? Was she aware of what she was doing, if it was right or wrong? Was she truly in the throes of postpartum psychosis? If they believe that she basically lost her grip with reality, they could go with that second option, not guilty by a lack of criminal responsibility. That means she'd be sent to a state psychiatric facility for an indefinite period of time, though she could eventually be released if her mental health improves and if she's not deemed a threat to the community.
16: A group of AI companies, including Anthropic, have published an open letter warning that critical infrastructure could face a swarm of hacking threats as the technology advances. Mike Dubusky, ABC News.
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19: A large police presence. 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I'm Jarrett Lewis. SWAT showing up to apartments in Westfield this morning, along with police, who are responding to a domestic situation.
20: There were announcements coming out from those armored vehicles to tell residents to stay inside of their apartments. People were being told to shelter in place this morning.
19: That's Fox 59 Sierra Hignite reporting. Police learned that a 16-year-old girl had been battered with a blunt object and had significant injuries to her head and face. She was taken to a hospital. Officers are looking for two suspects, Marquise Dean and Tiana Bonds. A man who escaped from a federal prison nearly 2 years ago is now back behind bars in Indiana. Roger Austin was serving nearly 22 years for illegal gun possession and using a firearm in connection with drug trafficking and manufacturing. He got out of prison in October of 2024 and stayed on the run until this week, when a traffic stop in Hendricks County led to his arrest. Austin is now in the Hendricks County Jail, held for the U.S. Marshals. Health officials are urging Hoosiers to take immediate steps around their homes to limit exposure to the West Nile virus. Johnette Cruz has more.
21: Standing water is the primary culprit, so make sure to empty buckets, clear clogged gutters, and flush out bird baths at least once a week. If you have rain barrels, ensure the screens are intact. Doctors also recommend using insect repellent when spending time outdoors and wearing loose, long-sleeve clothing to help protect against bites. Johnette Cruz, Network Indiana.
19: The average price of gas in Indiana for Friday at $3.44 a gallon, says AAA. The national average is at $4.09. And tonight is the last WNBA game for the next 2 weeks for the Indiana Fever. Lexi Hull says they definitely want to enter the World Cup break on a positive note.
22: For everyone, we want to end this segment of games on a good note. I feel like we've picked up some momentum since the end of the All-Star break, so we want to spend the next couple weeks in a good mood. The girls that are staying back, we have a lot of practices ahead of us.
19: The Fever have the Connecticut Sun tonight at home at Cambridge Fieldhouse. I'm Jarrett Lewis. 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
23: 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Thankfully, Indiana's own Senator Todd Young is leading the fight to ban this sleazy behavior. 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Thank him for doing the right thing. 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
0: 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This afternoon, sunny with a high near 79. Tonight, mostly clear with a low around 55. Looking ahead to Friday, sunny with a high near 80. Friday night will be mostly clear with a low around 56. Currently, it's 78 and clear. I'm Bill Banks. 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
3: This is a Bloomberg Money Minute. Wall Street limping into the closing bell today with the Dow down 9 points, the NASDAQ down 139, 0.5% lower, the S&P down 19. That's after Federal Reserve Chair Kevin Warsh vowed to tackle inflation, aiming to bring it down to the central bank's longtime target of 2%. Now, that boosted bets on Wall Street that the Fed is going to raise interest rates sometime this year. Among today's big movers, shares of Flutter Entertainment, owner of the legal sports betting site FanDuel, that's up 7%. Rival betting site DraftKings rose 4%. It's after a federal appeals court ruled that gaming officials in Nevada can continue to crack down on Kalshi, Polymarket, and other prediction market companies as if they're unlicensed sports books. And critics say that is exactly what they are. And U.S. oil giant Chevron nearing a deal to expand its current oil operations in Venezuela. That could mean spending billions in new oil infrastructure there. Tom Busby, Bloomberg Radio.
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5: This is Ty Higgins from the Ohio AgNet. Hoosier Ag Today's founder Gary Truitt recently was honored with the Farm Broadcaster of the Year Award from our National Association of Farm Broadcasting. Gary was really surprised by the honor, but I can tell you many of us weren't. Gary's work for agriculture goes far outside his Indiana borders. 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Congratulations, Gary.
6: Indiana corn farmers and IndyCar, the perfect combination. I'm C.J. Miller, and this is Hoosier Ag Today News.
7: It's a huge win for us, you know, in the corn industry, as well as race fans.
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0: 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This afternoon, sunny with a high near 79. Tonight, mostly clear, with a low around 55. Looking ahead to Friday, sunny with a high near 80. Friday night will be mostly clear, with a low around 56. Currently, it's 78 and clear. I'm Bill Banks. 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
9: Network Indiana Sports, I'm Nathaniel Finch. It's a busy weekend for the Indianapolis Colts. First, the final preseason game when the Detroit Lions come to Lucas Oil Stadium tomorrow afternoon, 1 o'clock Eastern. Then about 24 hours following the game, roster cutdowns, where the team goes from 90 players all the way down to 53.
10: Yeah, there's a lot of conversations that take place during this week, and then obviously we're going to have to make some big decisions come Saturday night. There's going to be a lot of conversations. There's a lot of roster battles. You know, that we're still evaluating. So I think even this preseason game, it's going to be big for a lot of guys.
9: That's Colts coach Shane Steichen. Tonight, 7:30 Eastern tip-off between the Indiana Fever and the Connecticut Sun. It's your last chance to see the Fever for a few weeks as the WNBA takes a break for the FIBA World Cup tournament. It's a matchup tonight against the 10-win Connecticut Sun, who have long been eliminated, but they still pose challenges for the Fever, according to guard Lexi Hole.
11: They're a different team. I think, you know, as the season progresses, every team looks a little different, but they're playing different. They're playing their offenses, I think, one of the top five since the month of August, is what they said. So they're playing really well, so we have to come into it, you know, just like we would any other game.
9: Tonight in Major League Baseball, a high-profile matchup in Detroit. It's the former Tigers ace Tarik Skubal starting for the Dodgers against his old squad. A little bit later on, the Guardians play host to the Royals, the White Sox in Minnesota against the Twins, and the Cardinals host the Pirates. Last night, the unofficial start of college football. FCS schools across the nation duking it out. Tomorrow, Indiana schools get at it. Butler takes on Georgetown of Kentucky, Valparaiso against Lawrence Tech, and Indiana State will take on Southeast Missouri State. With your Network Indiana Sports Report, I'm Nathaniel Finch.
12: Fox News, I'm Tom Graham. Federal Reserve Chairman Kevin Warsh says inflation is too high.
13: Price stability is not self-executing, nor is inflation necessarily mean reverting. It's the Fed's job to deliver stable prices. No excuses.
12: Well, speaking at the Fed's annual symposium in Jackson Hole, Wyoming, the inflation rate in July was at 3.4%, far higher than the Fed's 2% target. Florida refusing to take Meta's money. Several states sued the social media giant, and a $17 billion settlement was reached.
14: We're not going to roll over when it comes to protecting our kids. This was not a good deal for the states.
12: Florida Attorney General James Untmyer says Meta needs to pay more, accusing the parent company of Facebook and Instagram of addicting children to its product. America is listening to Fox News.
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19: A large police presence. You're listening to Network Indiana. I'm Jarrett Lewis. SWAT showing up to apartments in Westfield this morning, along with police, who are responding to a domestic situation.
17: There were announcements coming out from those armored vehicles to tell residents to stay inside of their apartments. People were being told to shelter in place this morning.
19: That's Fox 59 Sierra Hignite reporting. Police learned that a 16-year-old girl had been battered with a blunt object and had significant injuries to her head and face. She was taken to a hospital. Officers are looking for two suspects, Marquises Dean and Tiana Bonds. A man who escaped from a federal prison nearly 2 years ago is now back behind bars in Indiana. Roger Austin was serving nearly 22 years for illegal gun possession and using a firearm in connection with drug trafficking and manufacturing. He got out of prison in October of 2024 and stayed on the run until this week when a traffic stop in Hendricks County led to his arrest. Austin is now in the Hendricks County Jail held for the U.S. Marshals. Health officials are urging Hoosiers to take immediate steps around their homes to limit exposure to the West Nile virus. Johnette Cruz has more.
18: Standing water is the primary culprit, so make sure to empty buckets, clear clogged gutters, and flush out bird baths at least once a week. If you have rain barrels, ensure the screens are intact. Doctors also recommend using insect repellent when spending time outdoors and wearing loose, long-sleeve clothing to help protect against bites. Johnette Cruz, Network Indiana.
19: The average price of gas in Indiana for Friday at $3.44 a gallon, says AAA. The national average is at $4.09. And tonight is the last WNBA game for the next 2 weeks for the Indiana Fever. Lexi Hull says they definitely want to enter the World Cup break on a positive note.
20: For everyone, we want to end this segment of games on a good note. I feel like we've picked up some momentum since the end of the All-Star break, so we want to spend the next couple weeks in a good mood. The girls that are staying back, we have a lot of practices ahead of us.
19: The Fever have the Connecticut Sun tonight at home at Cambridge Fieldhouse. I'm Jarrett Lewis. 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
23: 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Thankfully, Indiana's own Senator Todd Young is leading the fight to ban this sleazy behavior. 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Contact Senator Todd Young. Thank him for doing the right thing and let him know you stand proudly with him in his fight to pass the Stop Insider Trading Act. 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
0: 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This afternoon, sunny with a high near 79. Tonight, mostly clear with a low around 55. Looking ahead to Friday, sunny with a high near 80. Friday night will be mostly clear with a low around 56. Currently, it's 78 and clear. I'm Bill Banks. 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
3: This is a Bloomberg Money Minute. Wall Street limping into the closing bell today with the Dow down 9 points, the NASDAQ down 139, 0.5% lower, the S&P down 19. That's after Federal Reserve Chair Kevin Warsh vowed to tackle inflation, aiming to bring it down to the central bank's longtime target of 2%. Now that boosted bets on Wall Street that the Fed is going to raise interest rates sometime this year. Among today's big movers, shares of Flutter Entertainment, owner of the legal sports betting site FanDuel, that's up 7%. Rival betting site DraftKings rose 4%. It's after a federal appeals court ruled that gaming officials in Nevada can continue to crack down on Kalshi, Polymarket, and other prediction market companies as if they're unlicensed sports books. And critics say that is exactly what they are. And U.S. oil giant Chevron nearing a deal to expand its current oil operations in Venezuela. That could mean spending billions in new oil infrastructure there. Tom Busby, Bloomberg Radio.
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0: 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This afternoon, sunny with a high near 79. Tonight, mostly clear with a low around 55. Looking ahead to Friday, sunny with a high near 80. Friday night will be mostly clear with a low around 56. Currently, it's 78 and clear. I'm Bill Banks. 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
8: It's the Friday night football game of the week here on Max 98.3. Tonight we head to Plymouth and the Rockies take on Lakeland, the first ever meeting between the two schools in football. However, Lakeland head coach Tom Wogerman, he's no stranger to Plymouth football. He was a coach at Northridge, had great success. Goshen had success. Wauwatosa had success, mostly against the Rockies. Brent Corbett knows that.
10: Defensively, yeah, they fly to the ball. They're athletic. I'm sure he's going to scheme something to take the ball out of Owen's hands and make someone else beat him. He's an amazing coach that gets his kids fired up. I mean, 2 years ago or 3 years ago against Goshen, they came in with a linebacker playing quarterback and schemed us and beat us.
8: Yeah.
10: And, you know, it's hats off to him of getting his kids ready to go.
8: That's our Friday night game of the week, Plymouth versus Lakeland. Join me, Joe McKee, 6:30, our pregame, 7 o'clock, our first kick at Plymouth High School, Plymouth versus Lakeland. And on Saturday morning, tune in at 7 and hear what all the coaches have to say as we go around the county and talk about their matchups on Friday night, the Saturday Morning Coaches Show. That's your sports check. 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Or miss something? 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Yes, go to YouTube, Sports of the Max. I'm Rusty Nexon, Max 98.3 FM, part of the winning team at Kankakee Valley Broadcasting.
11: ABC News, I'm Mike Dabusky. Almost 2,000 people are still missing after deadly flash flooding swept through the Himalayas region of Nepal this week. More than 570 people are now confirmed dead. Words of caution from Federal Reserve Chairman Kevin Warsh today, addressing inflation at the central bank's annual meeting in Jackson Hole, Wyoming.
26: The data also show moderate wage growth. But in my view, in tracking underlying inflation, wage growth has not proven a reliable indicator of future inflation for a very long time.
11: However, Warsh is not calling for changes to interest rates. All four members of the Artemis II mission were awarded the Congressional Space Medal of Honor today by President Trump, and the conservative political commentator Milo Yiannopoulos has been detained by ICE, according to that agency's detention database. Yiannopoulos was listed as a citizen of the United Kingdom and rose to prominence during the first Trump administration. This is ABC News. After an hour-long recess, jury deliberations are back underway in the trial of Lindsay Clancy. Defense attorneys say she was suffering from postpartum psychosis when she strangled her three children to death in 2023. ABC's Peter Haralambos has what the jury has been instructed to decide.
9: If they follow the judge's instructions, the first question they have to ask themselves is this insanity defense question. Was Clancy in her right mind? Was she aware of what she was doing, if it was right or wrong? Was she truly in the throes of postpartum psychosis? If they believe that she basically lost her grip with reality, they could go with that second option, not guilty by a lack of criminal responsibility. That means she'd be sent to a state psychiatric facility for an indefinite period of time, though she could eventually be released if her mental health improves and if she's not deemed a threat to the community.
11: A group of AI companies, including Anthropic, have published an open letter warning the critical infrastructure could face a swarm of hacking threats as the technology advances. Mike Dubusky, ABC News.
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19: A large police presence. You're listening to Network Indiana. I'm Jarrett Lewis. SWAT showing up to apartments in Westfield this morning, along with police, who are responding to a domestic situation.
15: There were announcements coming out from those armored vehicles to tell residents to stay inside of their apartments. People were being told to shelter in place this morning.
19: That's Fox 59's Sierra Hignight reporting. Police learned that a 16-year-old girl had been battered with a blunt object and had significant injuries to her head and face. She was taken to a hospital. Officers are looking for two suspects, Marquises Dean and Tiana Bonds. A man who escaped from a federal prison nearly 2 years ago is now back behind bars in Indiana. Roger Austin was serving nearly 22 years for illegal gun possession and using a firearm in connection with drug trafficking and manufacturing. He got out of prison in October of 2024 and stayed on the run until this week, when a traffic stop in Hendricks County led to his arrest. Austin is now in the Hendricks County Jail, held for the U.S. Marshals. Health officials are urging Hoosiers to take immediate steps around their homes to limit exposure to the West Nile virus. Johnette Cruz has more.
18: Standing water is the primary culprit, so make sure to empty buckets, clear clogged gutters, and flush out bird baths at least once a week. If you have rain barrels, ensure the screens are intact. Doctors also recommend using insect repellent when spending time outdoors and wearing loose, long-sleeve clothing to help protect against bites. Johnette Cruz, Network Indiana.
19: The average price of gas in Indiana for Friday at $3.44 a gallon, says AAA. The national average is at $4.09. And tonight is the last WNBA game for the next 2 weeks for the Indiana Fever. Lexi Hull says they definitely want to enter the World Cup break on a positive note.
20: For everyone, we want to end this segment of games on a good note. I feel like we've picked up some momentum since the end of the All-Star break, so we want to spend the next couple weeks in a good mood. The girls that are staying back, we have a lot of practice ahead of us.
19: The Fever have the Connecticut Sun tonight at home at Cambridge Fieldhouse. I'm Jarrett Lewis. 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
23: 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It's out of hand. It's wrong. It should be illegal. Thankfully, Indiana's own Senator Todd Young is leading the fight to ban this sleazy behavior. Todd Young's plan? A total ban on all congressional stock trading forever. 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That's why Todd Young never traded a single stock while in Congress. contact Senator Todd Young. Thank him for doing the right thing and let him know you stand proudly with him in his fight to pass the Stop Insider Trading Act. 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
0: 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This afternoon, sunny with a high near 79. Tonight, mostly clear with a low around 55. Looking ahead to Friday, sunny with a high near 80. Friday night will be mostly clear with a low around 56. Currently, it's 78 and clear. I'm Bill Banks. 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
3: This is a Bloomberg Money Minute. Wall Street limping into the closing bell today with the Dow down 9 points, the NASDAQ down 139, 0.5% lower, the S&P down 19. That's after Federal Reserve Chair Kevin Warsh vowed to tackle inflation, aiming to bring it down to the central bank's longtime target of 2%. Now, that boosted bets on Wall Street that the Fed is going to raise interest rates sometime this year. Among today's big movers, shares of Flutter Entertainment, owner of the legal sports betting site FanDuel, that's up 7%. Rival betting site DraftKings rose 4%. It's after a federal appeals court ruled that gaming officials in Nevada can continue to crack down on Kalshi, Polymarket, and other prediction market companies as if they're unlicensed sports books. And critics say that is exactly what they are. And U.S. oil giant Chevron nearing a deal to expand its current oil operations in Venezuela. That could mean spending billions in new oil infrastructure there. Tom Busby, Bloomberg Radio.
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5: From the Tri-County Weather Center, I'm Bill Banks on All News 1520 WKVI. 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This afternoon, sunny with a high near 79. Tonight, mostly clear, with a low around 55. Looking ahead to Friday, sunny with a high near 80. Friday night will be mostly clear, with a low around 56. Currently, it's 78 and clear. 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
9: We get you ready for Week 2 Indiana High School football action here on KVB's WKVI as we will be in Culver to see the Culver Cavaliers host the West Central Trojans. 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Hey, join us tomorrow as we continue the longest-running high school sports show in Indiana thanks to our very own Harold Welter, where we will be going live at 9 a.m. Eastern, 8 a.m. Central to talk to all six of our area high school football head coaches. We'll also have a chance to air our Athlete of the Week interview, our Tyler Roth WKVI Athlete of the Week interview with Lewis Rugg, the Winnemac football player. It's our first Athlete of the Week interview of the year. As that's your sports check, I'm Mitch Columbi. 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
10: AP News, I'm Ben Thomas. In the Himalayan mountains on the Nepal-China border, rescuers have been pulling survivors out of the dark brown mud that crashed through communities following the collapse of a glacier. Nearly 600 people are known to have been killed, almost 2,500 missing. Victoria Milko is there for us.
11: We've been starting to see locals get access to things like solar panels, clothes, basic food and medicine after everything was washed away from the river just a few days ago. We're about 200 meters away from the river right now. You can smell the sediment in the air. You can still see the massive surge that is coming down from the mountains. Dark gray sediment comes up to your knees. It's still hard to access a lot of the areas. There's the threat that there's going to be more floods.
10: In Washington today, a march.
12: On the National Mall, hundreds of protesters rallied at the Defend the Vote march in Washington in support of voting rights and racial justice ahead of the midterm election.
13: We will not let them turn back the hand of time.
12: Speakers included the Reverend Al Sharpton and Senator Bernie Sanders.
14: That dream of a more just and equitable society has never been under greater threat.
12: One theme has been the consequences of a Supreme Court decision allowing states to redraw their congressional maps in a way that is eroding representation for black voters. Representative Troy Carter represents Louisiana House District 2.
15: You will see members, even in Republican districts, flipping. Why? Because even Republicans are recognizing just how wrong this president and this administration has been.
12: Jennifer King, Washington.
10: In Massachusetts, jurors in the trial of Lindsey Clancy ended a second day of deliberations without a verdict. They're determining whether she was responsible for her actions when she killed her three children in 2023. And a National Park Service report backs President Trump's proposed arch, despite what it says are adverse effects on Washington's sightlines. This is AP News. Damian Troisi wraps up the week in the AP Markets Report.
16: Stocks fell on Wall Street Friday and the bonds market swung. The S&P 500 index fell 0.2%. The Dow fell less than 0.1%. The NASDAQ composite fell 0.5%. All three indexes still notched weekly gains. Gap surged after the retailer reported stronger profit for the latest quarter than analysts expected. Treasury yields jumped as Wall Street built bets that the Federal Reserve will likely raise interest rates soon in an effort to tame stubbornly high inflation. Oil prices fell but remained volatile amid the U.S. war with Iran. Higher oil prices over the last several months worsened inflation, which is sitting well above 3%. Damian Troisi, New York.
10: Heading into the weekend, AAA puts the national average for a gallon of gas just below $4.09. There's more news at apnews.com. I'm Ben Thomas. Thanks for listening.
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22: A large police presence. You're listening to Network Indiana. I'm Jarrett Lewis. SWAT showing up to apartments in Westfield this morning, along with police who are responding to a domestic situation.
23: There were announcements coming out from those armored vehicles to tell residents to stay inside of their apartments. People were being told to shelter in place this morning.
22: That's Fox 59 Sierra Hignite reporting. Police learned that a 16-year-old girl had been battered with a blunt object and had significant injuries to her head and face. She was taken to a hospital. Officers are looking for two suspects, Marquise Dean and Tiana Bonds. A man who escaped from a federal prison nearly 2 years ago is now back behind bars in Indiana. Roger Austin was serving nearly 22 years for illegal gun possession and using a firearm in connection with drug trafficking and manufacturing. He got out of prison in October of 2024 and stayed on the run until this week, when a traffic stop in Hendricks County led to his arrest. Austin is now in the Hendricks County Jail, held for the U.S. Marshals. Health officials are urging Hoosiers to take immediate steps around their homes to limit exposure to the West Nile virus. Johnette Cruz has more.
24: Standing water is the primary culprit, so make sure to empty buckets, clear clogged gutters, and flush out bird baths at least once a week. If you have rain barrels, ensure the screens are intact. Doctors also recommend using insect repellent when spending time outdoors and wearing loose, long-sleeve clothing to help protect against bites. Johnette Cruz, Network Indiana.
22: The average price of gas in Indiana for Friday at $3.44 a gallon, says AAA. The national average is at $4.09. And tonight is the last WNBA game for the next 2 weeks for the Indiana Fever. Lexi Hull says they definitely want to enter the World Cup break on a positive note.
25: For everyone, we want to end this segment of games on a good note. I feel like we've picked up some momentum since the end of the All-Star break, so we want to spend the next couple weeks in a good mood. The girls that are staying back, we have a lot of practices ahead of us.
22: The Fever have the Connecticut Sun tonight at home at Cambridge Fieldhouse. I'm Jarrett Lewis. 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
26: 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It's wrong. It should be illegal. Thankfully, Indiana's own Senator Todd Young is leading the fight to ban this sleazy behavior. Todd Young's plan? A total ban on all congressional stock trading forever. A graduate of the Naval Academy and a Marine Corps veteran, Todd Young knows it's the right thing to do. That's why Todd Young never traded a single stock while in Congress. Contact Senator Todd Young. Thank him for doing the right thing. And let him know you stand proudly with him in his fight to pass the Stop Insider Trading Act. Go to young.senate.gov today.

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2: This is a Bloomberg Money Minute. Wall Street limping into the closing bell today with the Dow down 9 points, the NASDAQ down 139, 0.5% lower, the S&P down 19. That's after Federal Reserve Chair Kevin Warsh vowed to tackle inflation, aiming to bring it down to the central bank's longtime target of 2%. Now that boosted bets on Wall Street that the Fed is going to raise interest rates sometime this year. Among today's big movers, shares of Flutter Entertainment, owner of the legal sports betting site FanDuel, that's up 7%. Rival betting site DraftKings rose 4%. It's after a federal appeals court ruled that gaming officials in Nevada can continue to crack down on Kalshi, Polymarket, and other prediction market companies as if they're unlicensed sports books. And critics say that is exactly what they are. And U.S. oil giant Chevron nearing a deal to expand its current oil operations in Venezuela. That could mean spending billions in new oil infrastructure there. Tom Busby, Bloomberg Radio.
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0: 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This afternoon, sunny with a high near 79. Tonight, mostly clear with a low around 55. Looking ahead to Friday, sunny with a high near 80. Friday night will be mostly clear with a low around 56. Currently, it's 78 and clear. I'm Bill Banks. 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
3: ABC News, I'm Mike Dabusky. Almost 2,000 people are still missing after deadly flash flooding swept through the Himalayas region of Nepal this week. More than 570 people are now confirmed dead. Words of caution from Federal Reserve Chairman Kevin Warsh today, addressing inflation at the central bank's annual meeting in Jackson Hole, Wyoming.
4: The data also show moderate wage growth. But in my view, in tracking underlying inflation, wage growth has not proven a reliable indicator of future inflation for a very long time.
3: However, Warsh is not calling for changes to interest rates. All four members of the Artemis II mission were awarded the Congressional Space Medal of Honor today by President Trump, and the conservative political commentator Milo Yiannopoulos has been detained by ICE, according to that agency's detention database. Yiannopoulos was listed as a citizen of the United Kingdom and rose to prominence during the first Trump administration. This is ABC News. After an hour-long recess, jury deliberations are back underway in the trial of Lindsay Clancy. Defense attorneys say she was suffering from postpartum psychosis when she strangled her three children to death in 2023. ABC's Peter Haralambos has what the jury has been instructed to decide.
5: If they follow the judge's instructions, the first question they have to ask themselves is this insanity defense question. Was Clancy in her right mind? Was she aware of what she was doing, if it was right or wrong? Was she truly in the throes of postpartum psychosis? If they believe that she basically lost her grip with reality, they could go with that second option, not guilty by a lack of criminal responsibility. That means she'd be sent to a state psychiatric facility for an indefinite period of time, though she could eventually be released if her mental health improves and if she's not deemed a threat to the community.
3: A group of AI companies, including Anthropic, have published an open letter warning that critical infrastructure could face a swarm of hacking threats as the technology advances. Mike Dabusky, ABC News.
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10: Searching for him and her. You're listening to Network Indiana. I'm Jarrett Lewis. Court documents are showing new details about the attack that left a 16-year-old girl bleeding from her head this morning in Westfield. Jake McDaniel reports.
11: Police say Marquises Dean and his sister Tiana Bonds argued inside an apartment Friday morning. They say Bonds then punched a teenage girl, dragged her by her hair, and hit her on the head with a glass bottle in a kitchen pot. When the girl ran home, police say her mom tried to confront Bonds, and that's when Bonds pulled out a gun and the mom called 911. Investigators say Bonds and Dean escaped through a window before officers could get inside the apartment, and Bonds now faces several charges for the attack. Jake McDaniel, Network, Indiana.
10: A traffic stop in Hendricks County this week resulting in the arrest of a man who had been on the run for nearly 2 years. Roger Austin escaped from a federal prison camp in West Virginia in 2024 while serving a 21-and-a-half-year sentence for drug trafficking and illegally possessing a gun. After being arrested this week, Austin is now facing several new charges, including unlawful possession of a firearm by a serious violent felon, meth possession, theft, and identity deception. Perry Township Schools breaking ground Thursday on its new entrepreneurship hub at the University of Indianapolis. UND Board Chair Deborah Daniels says the project will allow students to collaborate with business leaders in specialized maker studios and pitch rooms.
12: Hosting high school students from Southport and Perry Meridian High Schools will only serve to deepen our integration into the community, while it will also help to drive economic vitality.
10: The center is designed to serve as an anchor for Southside economic growth and career readiness. If you're looking to adopt a pet, check out the Clear the Shelters adoption event at the Humane Society for Hamilton County on Saturday.
13: This event that we're hosting for Clear the Shelters will be imperative for us.
10: Community Engagement Manager Emma Nobby says each adoption includes spay or neuter services and a few other things, including a starter bag of food. The first 50 adopters will also receive a free goodie bag. I'm Jarrett Lewis. You're listening to Network Indiana.
14: She said she was fine, but I noticed she stopped using the front steps. And another time, she grabbed the wall instead of the railing. It's little clues like these that often show up before a fall ever happens. This is Tina McIntosh, founder of Joy's House and co-host of Caregiver Crossing. Falls are the leading cause of injury for older adults, but there are simple ways to lower that risk. Stay tuned.
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14: 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Another is lighting. 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More caregiving tips and resources are available anytime at joyshouse.org, with new weekly content created by Joy's House and distributed in partnership with Network Indiana.
15: A jury finds Breon Ware guilty of murder. Sitting in for Becca Shepherd, I'm Rusty Nixon for Stark County Family Dentistry from the WKBI Information Center. Wednesday, August 26th, a jury decided the fate of Breon Ware, finding him guilty of all charges, including the murder of Aaron Stingley. Ware was originally scheduled for trial earlier in August, but the trial was delayed due to the August derecho. With the loss of power and issues around the region, the trial was continued until Monday, August 24th. Over a three-day trial, the jury heard evidence from the state and defendant regarding murder charges, aggravated battery, and unlawful possession of a firearm. Ware was charged with the September 2025 murder of Aaron Stingley of LaPorte. Judge Havens of the Circuit Court will sentence Ware on September 25th. In April of 2025, the Culver Police Department began investigating a possible invasion of privacy after receiving reports of alleged communication between an adult woman and a juvenile man. A witness reported ongoing electronic messaging between Shannon Hoffman, 38, and a 15-year-old minor, despite a valid protective order prohibiting communication between them. An initial investigation took place. Evidence was gathered to support the allegations of ongoing electronic messaging communications, some inappropriate, including messages being sexual in nature and nude photographs. Follow-up interview was conducted with the minor and his parents, with a subsequent forensic interview being conducted. Search warrants were sought for the minor's electronic device and involved social media accounts for both, which were later analyzed with the assistance of the Marshall County Sheriff's Department. Hoffman was later interviewed regarding her alleged involvement, and a search warrant was obtained for her electronic device, which was later examined with the assistance, once again, of the Marshall County Sheriff's Department. The investigation included interview statements and examination of data from the search warrants, and the probable cause affidavit was filed with the Marshall County Superior Court, resulting in an arrest warrant for Hoffman on charges of child exploitation, child solicitation, possession of child pornography, dissemination of matter harmful to a minor, and invasion of privacy. Hoffman, who now resides in Winnemac, was arrested on August 23rd at 4:15 p.m. when she was located in a vehicle in the area of State Road 10 and State Road 17 in Culver. She was taken to the Marshall County Jail. Suspects are considered innocent until proven guilty in a court of law. As students across Indiana return to campus for the new academic year, Governor Mike Braun's statewide tuition freeze is making college more affordable at 15 of Indiana's public colleges and universities, including Maine and regional campuses. Governor Braun's request, Indiana's public higher education institutions froze tuition and mandatory fees for in-state undergraduate students for the 25-26 academic year. They'll continue this freeze through the 26-27 year. All 15 institutions responded by committing to a 0% increase in tuition and mandatory fees for in-state undergraduate students for two consecutive academic years. Statewide tuition freeze applies to all 15 of Indiana's public colleges and universities. You can get a complete list on our website. About 100 Indiana State Police troopers took part in a Mr. Beast YouTube video featuring a 12-hour manhunt. The video titled, I Got Hunted by 100 Real Cops, follows YouTube creator Jimmy Donaldson and four friends, Mr. Beast, of course, as they try to avoid the troopers for 12 hours with $500,000 on the line. Troopers ultimately won that challenge. ISP says the troopers participated while off duty and the agency was compensated for the use of its equipment. Video had more than 24 million views as of Sunday. WKBI News and information on the hour is brought to you by Dr. Andrew Frazier and the staff at Stark County Family Dentistry in Knox, now in their location on Highway 35 next to First Source Bank. Our office phone number is 574-212-2008. I'm Rusty Nixon from the WKBI Information Center. 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
0: From the Tri-County Weather Center, I'm Bill Banks on All News 1520 WKVI. 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This afternoon, sunny with a high near 79. Tonight, mostly clear, with a low around 55. Looking ahead to Friday, sunny with a high near 80. Friday night will be mostly clear, with a low around 56. Currently, it's 78 and clear. 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
3: This is a Bloomberg Money Minute. Wall Street limping into the closing bell today with the Dow down 9 points, the NASDAQ down 139, 0.5% lower, the S&P down 19. That's after Federal Reserve Chair Kevin Warsh vowed to tackle inflation, aiming to bring it down to the central bank's longtime target of 2%. Now that boosted bets on Wall Street that the Fed is going to raise interest rates sometime this year. Among today's big movers, shares of Flutter Entertainment, owner of the legal sports betting site FanDuel, that's up 7%. Rival betting site DraftKings rose 4%. It's after a federal appeals court ruled that gaming officials in Nevada can continue to crack down on Kalshi, Polymarket, and other prediction market companies as if they're unlicensed sports books. And critics say that is exactly what they are. And U.S. oil giant Chevron nearing a deal to expand its current oil operations in Venezuela. That could mean spending billions in new oil infrastructure there.
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26: A boy born in Joplin, Missouri was fascinated by anything with wheels and a motor. The odds of him going on to fascinate millions with his talent, 1 in 260,000. The odds of this born racer having 157 career top 10 finishes in NASCAR, 1 in 125 billion. The odds of him winning both the Daytona 500 and the Brickyard 400 in the same year, 1 in 195 million. The odds of a child being diagnosed with autism, 1 in 68. 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
0: 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This afternoon, sunny with a high near 79. Tonight, mostly clear, with a low around 55. Looking ahead to Friday, sunny with a high near 80. Friday night will be mostly clear, with a low around 56. Currently, it's 78 and clear. I'm Bill Banks. 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
4: Network Indiana Sports, I'm Nathaniel Finch. It's a busy weekend for the Indianapolis Colts. First, the final preseason game when the Detroit Lions come to Lucas Oil Stadium tomorrow afternoon, 1 o'clock Eastern. Then about 24 hours following the game, roster cutdowns, where the team goes from 90 players all the way down to 53.
5: Yeah, there's a lot of conversations that take place during this week, and then obviously we're going to have to make some big decisions come Saturday night. There's going to be a lot of conversations. There's a lot of roster battles. That we're still evaluating. So I think even this preseason game, it's going to be big for a lot of guys.
4: That's Colts coach Shane Steichen. Tonight, 7:30 Eastern tip-off between the Indiana Fever and the Connecticut Sun. It's your last chance to see the Fever for a few weeks as the WNBA takes a break for the FIBA World Cup tournament. It's a matchup tonight against the 10-win Connecticut Sun, who have long been eliminated, but they still pose challenges for the Fever, according to guard Lexi Hole.
6: They're a different team. I think, you know, as the season progresses, every team looks a little different, but they're playing different. They're playing, their offense is, I think, one of the top five in the, since the month of August, is what they said. So they're playing really well, so we have to come into it, you know, just like we would any other game.
4: Tonight in Major League Baseball, a high-profile matchup in Detroit. It's the former Tigers ace Tarik Skubal starting for the Dodgers against his old squad. A little bit later on, the Guardians play host to the Royals, the White Sox in Minnesota against the Twins, and the Cardinals host the Pirates. Last night, the unofficial start of college football. FCS schools across the nation duking it out. Tomorrow, Indiana schools get at it. Butler takes on Georgetown of Kentucky, Valparaiso against Lawrence Tech, and Indiana State will take on Southeast Missouri State. With your Network Indiana Sports Report, I'm Nathaniel Finch.
7: Fox News, I'm Tom Graham. Federal Reserve Chairman Kevin Warsh says inflation is too high.
9: Price stability is not self-executing, nor is inflation necessarily mean reverting. It's the Fed's job to deliver stable prices, no excuses.
7: Now, speaking at the Fed's annual symposium in Jackson Hole, Wyoming, the inflation rate in July was at 3.4%, far higher than the Fed's 2% target. Florida refusing to take Meta's money. Several states sued the social media giant, and a $17 billion settlement was reached.
10: We're not going to roll over when it comes to protecting our kids. This was not a good deal for the states.
7: Florida Attorney General James Utmeyer says Meta needs to pay more, accusing the parent company of Facebook and Instagram of addicting children to its product. America is listening to Fox News.
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3: Searching for him and her. You're listening to Network Indiana. I'm Sheriff Lewis. Court documents are showing new details about the attack that left a 16-year-old girl bleeding from her head this morning in Westfield. Jake McDaniel reports.
12: Police say Marquises Dean and his sister Tiana Bonds argued inside an apartment Friday morning. They say Bonds then punched a teenage girl, dragged her by her hair, and hit her on the head with a glass bottle and a kitchen pot. When the girl ran home, police say her mom tried to confront Bonds, and that's when Bonds pulled out a gun and the mom called 911. Investigators say Bonds and Dean escaped through a window before officers could get inside the apartment, and Bonds now faces several charges for the attack. Jake McDaniel, Network, Indiana.
13: A traffic stop in Hendricks County this week resulting in the arrest of a man who had been on the run for nearly 2 years. Roger Austin escaped from a federal prison camp in West Virginia in 2024 while serving a 21-and-a-half-year sentence for drug trafficking and illegally possessing a gun. After being arrested this week, Austin is now facing several new charges, including unlawful possession of a firearm by a serious violent felon, meth possession, theft, and identity deception. Perry Township Schools breaking ground Thursday on its new entrepreneurship hub at the University of Indianapolis. UIND Board Chair Deborah Daniels says the project will allow students to collaborate with business leaders in specialized maker studios and pitch rooms.
14: Hosting high school students from Southport and Perry Meridian High Schools will only serve to deepen our integration into the community, while it will also help to drive economic vitality.
13: The center is designed to serve as an anchor for Southside economic growth and career readiness. If you're looking to adopt a pet, check out the Clear the Shelters adoption event at the Humane Society for Hamilton County on Saturday.
15: This event that we're hosting for Clear the Shelters will be imperative for us.
13: Community Engagement Manager Emma Nobby says each adoption includes spay or neuter services and a few other things, including a starter bag of food. The first 50 adopters will also receive a free goodie bag. I'm Jarrett Lewis. You're listening to Network Indiana.
18: She said she was fine, but I noticed she stopped using the front steps. And another time, she grabbed the wall instead of the railing. It's little clues like these that often show up before a fall ever happens. This is Tina McIntosh, founder of Joy's House and co-host of Caregiver Crossing. Falls are the leading cause of injury for older adults, but there are simple ways to lower that risk. Stay tuned.
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18: One of the easiest checks starts with shoes. If they're worn down or they're slippery, they need to be replaced. Another is lighting. Shadows in hallways and dim corners at night can be dangerous, but even a small nightlight can make a big difference. Rearranging furniture to clear walking paths and tightening loose railings, those are also quick things that help prevent falls. 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More caregiving tips and resources are available anytime at joyshouse.org with new weekly content created by Joy's House and distributed in partnership with Network Indiana.
20: An Indiana lawmaker is calling for action on utility regulation. I'm Rusty Nixon, Max 98.3 FM News. Northwest Indiana's Democratic House delegation, joined by ranking minority member of the House Utilities, Energy, and Telecommunications Committee, called on Speaker Todd Hudson to direct the General Assembly to investigate NIPSCO's response to the August 11 derecho that left hundreds of thousands of Hoosiers without electricity. Thousands for more than 2 weeks. State Representative Randy Novak from Michigan City issued a statement saying that he welcomed Governor Braun's call for an investigation into NIPSCO's handling of the recent widespread power outage, but felt, quote, "The General Assembly needs to prioritize legislation regulating utilities and calling for, once again, quote, public hearings that will help the legislature gather information on what needs to be done to rein in the monopolies like NIPSCO that have failed in their duty to their customers." Novak went on to call on members of the General Assembly to take a, quote, "long, hard look at the pain that rising, expensive utility bills are causing their constituents." In April of 2025, the Culver Police Department began investigating a possible invasion of privacy after receiving reports of alleged communication between an adult woman and a juvenile man. Witnesses reported ongoing electronic messaging contact between Shannon Hoffman, 38, and a 15-year-old minor. Despite a valid protective order prohibiting communication between them, an initial investigation took place. Evidence was gathered to support the allegations of ongoing electronic messaging, some inappropriate, including messages being sexual in nature and nude photographs. A follow-up interview was conducted with the minor and his parents, with a subsequent forensic interview being conducted. Search warrants were sought for the minor's electronic device and involved social media accounts for both, which were later analyzed with the assistance of the Marshall County Sheriff's Department. Hoffman was later interviewed regarding her alleged involvement, and a search warrant was obtained for her electronic device, which was later examined with the assistance of the Marshall County Sheriff's Department. Investigation included interview statements, examination of data from the search warrants, and a probable cause affidavit was filed with the Marshall Superior Court, resulting in an arrest warrant for Hoffman on charges of child exploitation, child solicitation, possession of child pornography, dissemination of matter harmful to a minor, and invasion of privacy. Hoffman, who now resides in Winnemac, was arrested on August 23rd at 4:15 p.m. when she was located in a vehicle in the area of State Road 10 and State Road 17 in Culver. She was taken to the Marshall County Jail. Suspects are considered innocent until proven guilty in a court of law. About 100 Indiana State Police troopers took part in a Mr. Beast YouTube video featuring a 12-hour manhunt. The video titled, I Got Hunted by 100 Real Cops, follows YouTube creator Jimmy Donaldson and four friends, Mr. Beast, of course, as they try to avoid the troopers for 12 hours with $500,000 on the line. Troopers ultimately won that challenge. ISP says the troopers participated while off duty and the agency was compensated for the use of its equipment. Video had more than 24 million views as of Sunday. I'm Rusty Nixon, Max 98.3 FM News. 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
0: From the Tri-County Weather Center, I'm Bill Banks on All News 1520 WKVI. 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This afternoon, sunny with a high near 79. Tonight, mostly clear, with a low around 55. Looking ahead to Friday, sunny with a high near 80. Friday night will be mostly clear, with a low around 56. Currently, it's 78 and clear. I'm Bill Banks. 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
3: This is a Bloomberg Money Minute. Wall Street limping into the closing bell today with the Dow down 9 points, the NASDAQ down 139, 0.5% lower, the S&P down 19. That's after Federal Reserve Chair Kevin Warsh vowed to tackle inflation, aiming to bring it down to the central bank's longtime target of 2%. Now that boosted bets on Wall Street that the Fed is going to raise interest rates sometime this year. Among today's big movers, shares of Flutter Entertainment, owner of the legal sports betting site FanDuel, that's up 7%. Rival betting site DraftKings rose 4%. It's after a federal appeals court ruled that gaming officials in Nevada can continue to crack down on Kalshi, Polymarket, and other prediction market companies as if they're unlicensed sports books. And critics say that is exactly what they are. And U.S. oil giant Chevron nearing a deal to expand its current oil operations in Venezuela. That could mean spending billions in new oil infrastructure there. Tom Busby, Bloomberg Radio.
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0: 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This afternoon, sunny with a high near 79. Tonight, mostly clear with a low around 55. Looking ahead to Friday, sunny with a high near 80. Friday night will be mostly clear with a low around 56. Currently, it's 78 and clear. I'm Bill Banks. 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
20: It's the Friday night football game of the week here on Max 98.3. Tonight we head to Plymouth and the Rockies take on Lakeland, the first ever meeting between the two schools in football. However, Lakeland head coach Tom Wogerman, he's no stranger to Plymouth football. He was a coach at Northridge, had great success. Goshen had success. Wauwatosa had success, mostly against the Rockies. Brent Corbett knows that.
26: Defensively, yeah, they fly to the ball. They're athletic. I'm sure he's going to scheme something to take the ball out of Owen's hands and make someone else beat him. He's an amazing coach that gets his kids fired up. I mean, 2 years ago or 3 years ago against Goshen, they came in with a linebacker playing quarterback and schemed us and beat us.
20: Yeah.
26: And, you know, it's hats off to him of getting his kids ready to go.
20: That's our Friday night game of the week, Plymouth versus Lakeland. Join me, Joe McKee, 6:30, our pregame, 7 o'clock, our first kick at Plymouth High School, Plymouth versus Lakeland. And on Saturday morning, tune in at 7 and hear what all the coaches have to say as we go around the county and talk about their matchups on Friday night, the Saturday morning coaches show. That's your sports check. 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Or miss something? 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Yes, go to YouTube, Sports of the Max. I'm Rusty Nexon, Max 98.3 FM, part of the winning team at Kankakee Valley Broadcasting.
3: ABC News, I'm Mike Dabusky. Almost 2,000 people are still missing after deadly flash flooding swept through the Himalayas region of Nepal this week. More than 570 people are now confirmed dead. Words of caution from Federal Reserve Chairman Kevin Warsh today, addressing inflation at the central bank's annual meeting in Jackson Hole, Wyoming.
7: The data also show moderate wage growth. But in my view, in tracking underlying inflation, wage growth has not proven a reliable indicator of future inflation for a very long time.
3: However, Warsh is not calling for changes to interest rates. All four members of the Artemis II mission were awarded the Congressional Space Medal of Honor today by President Trump, and the conservative political commentator Milo Yiannopoulos has been detained by ICE, according to that agency's detention database. Yiannopoulos was listed as a citizen of the United Kingdom and rose to prominence during the first Trump administration. This is ABC News. After an hour-long recess, jury deliberations are back underway in the trial of Lindsay Clancy. Defense attorneys say she was suffering from postpartum psychosis when she strangled her three children to death in 2023. ABC's Peter Haralambos has what the jury has been instructed to decide.
8: If they follow the judge's instructions, the first question they have to ask themselves is this insanity defense question. Was Clancy in her right mind? Was she aware of what she was doing, if it was right or wrong? Was she truly in the throes of postpartum psychosis? If they believe that she basically lost her grip with reality, they could go with that second option, not guilty by a lack of criminal responsibility. That means she'd be sent to a state psychiatric facility for an indefinite period of time, though she could eventually be released if her mental health improves and if she's not deemed a threat to the community.
3: A group of AI companies, including Anthropic, have published an open letter warning that critical infrastructure could face a swarm of hacking threats as the technology advances. Mike Dabusky, ABC News.
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13: Searching for him and her. You're listening to Network Indiana. I'm Jarrett Lewis. Court documents are showing new details about the attack that left a 16-year-old girl bleeding from her head this morning in Westfield. Jake McDaniel reports.
11: Police say Marquises Dean and his sister Tiana Bonds argued inside an apartment Friday morning. They say Bonds then punched a teenage girl, dragged her by her hair, and hit her on the head with a glass bottle and a kitchen pot. When the girl ran home, police say her mom tried to confront Bonds, and that's when Bonds pulled out a gun and the mom called 911. Investigators say Bonds and Dean escaped through a window before officers could get inside the apartment, and Bonds now faces several charges for the attack. Jake McDaniel, Network Indiana.
13: A traffic stop in Hendricks County this week resulting in the arrest of a man who had been on the run for nearly 2 years. Roger Austin escaped from a federal prison camp in West Virginia in 2024 while serving a 21-and-a-half-year sentence for drug trafficking and illegally possessing a gun. After being arrested this week, Austin is now facing several new charges, including unlawful possession of a firearm by a serious violent felon, meth possession, theft, and identity deception. Perry Township Schools breaking ground Thursday on its new entrepreneurship hub at the University of Indianapolis. UND Board Chair Deborah Daniels says the project will allow students to collaborate with business leaders in specialized maker studios and pitch rooms.
12: Hosting high school students from Southport and Perry Meridian High Schools will only serve to deepen our integration into the community, while it will also help to drive economic vitality.
13: The center is designed to serve as an anchor for Southside economic growth and career readiness. If you're looking to adopt a pet, check out the Clear the Shelters adoption event at the Humane Society for Hamilton County on Saturday.
14: This event that we're hosting for Clear the Shelters will be imperative for us.
13: Community Engagement Manager Emma Nobby says each adoption includes spay or neuter services and a few other things, including a starter bag of food. The first 50 adopters will also receive a free goodie bag. I'm Jarrett Lewis. You're listening to Network Indiana.
15: 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And another time, she grabbed the wall instead of the railing. 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
15: 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Another is lighting. 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
20: A jury finds Breon Ware guilty of murder. Sitting in for Becca Shepherd, I'm Rusty Nixon for Stark County Family Dentistry from the WKBI Information Center. Wednesday, August 26th, a jury decided the fate of Breon Ware, finding him guilty of all charges, including the murder of Aaron Stingley. Ware was originally scheduled for trial earlier in August, but the trial was delayed due to the August derecho. With the loss of power and issues around the region, the trial was continued until Monday, August 24th. Over a three-day trial, the jury heard evidence from the state and defendant regarding murder charges, aggravated battery, and unlawful possession of a firearm. Ware was charged with the September 2025 murder of Aaron Stingley of LaPorte. Judge Havens of the Circuit Court will sentence Ware on September 25th. In April of 2025, the Culver Police Department began investigating a possible invasion of privacy after receiving reports of alleged communication between an adult woman and a juvenile man. A witness reported ongoing electronic messaging between Shannon Hoffman, 38, and a 15-year-old minor, despite a valid protective order prohibiting communication between them. An initial investigation took place. Evidence was gathered to support the allegations of ongoing electronic messaging communications, some inappropriate, including messages being sexual in nature and nude photographs. Follow-up interview was conducted with the minor and his parents, with a subsequent forensic interview being conducted. Search warrants were sought for the minor's electronic device and involved social media accounts for both, which were later analyzed with the assistance of the Marshall County Sheriff's Department. Hoffman was later interviewed regarding her alleged involvement, and a search warrant was obtained for her electronic device, which was later examined with the assistance, once again, of the Marshall County Sheriff's Department. The investigation included interview statements and examination of data from the search warrants, and the probable cause affidavit was filed with the Marshall County Superior Court, resulting in an arrest warrant for Hoffman on charges of child exploitation, child solicitation, possession of child pornography, dissemination of matter harmful to a minor, and invasion of privacy. Hoffman, who now resides in Winnemac, was arrested on August 23rd at 4:15 p.m. when she was located in a vehicle in the area of State Road 10 and State Road 17 in Culver. She was taken to the Marshall County Jail. Suspects are considered innocent until proven guilty in a court of law. As students across Indiana return to campus for the new academic year, Governor Mike Braun's statewide tuition freeze is making college more affordable at 15 of Indiana's public colleges and universities, including Maine and regional campuses. Governor Braun's request, Indiana's public higher education institutions froze tuition and mandatory fees for in-state undergraduate students for the 25-26 academic year. They'll continue this freeze through the 26-27 year. All 15 institutions responded by committing to a 0% increase in tuition and mandatory fees for in-state undergraduate students for two consecutive academic years. Statewide tuition freeze applies to all 15 of Indiana's public colleges and universities. You can get a complete list on our website. About 100 Indiana State Police troopers took part in a Mr. Beast YouTube video featuring a 12-hour manhunt. Video titled, "I Got Hunted by 100 Real Cops," follows YouTube creator Jimmy Donaldson and four friends, Mr. Beast, of course, as they try to avoid the troopers for 12 hours with $500,000 on the line. Troopers ultimately won that challenge. ISP says the troopers participated while off duty and the agency was compensated for the use of its equipment. Video had more than 24 million views as of Sunday. WKBI News and information on the hour is brought to you by Dr. Andrew Frazier and the staff at Stark County Family Dentistry in Knox, now in their location on Highway 35 next to First Source Bank. Our office phone number is 574-212-2008. I'm Rusty Nixon from the WKBI Information Center. 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
0: 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This afternoon, sunny with a high near 79. Tonight, mostly clear with a low around 55. Looking ahead to Friday, sunny with a high near 80. Friday night will be mostly clear with a low around 56. Currently, it's 78 and clear. 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
3: This is a Bloomberg Money Minute. Wall Street limping into the closing bell today with the Dow down 9 points, the NASDAQ down 139, 0.5% lower, the S&P down 19. That's after Federal Reserve Chair Kevin Warsh vowed to tackle inflation, aiming to bring it down to the central bank's longtime target of 2%. Now, that boosted bets on Wall Street that the Fed is going to raise interest rates sometime this year. Among today's big movers, shares of Flutter Entertainment, owner of the legal sports betting site FanDuel, that's up 7%. Rival betting site DraftKings rose 4%. It's after a federal appeals court ruled that gaming officials in Nevada can continue to crack down on Kalshi, Polymarket, and other prediction market companies as if they're unlicensed sports books. And critics say that is exactly what they are. And U.S. oil giant Chevron nearing a deal to expand its current oil operations in Venezuela. That could mean spending billions in new oil infrastructure there. Tom Busby, Bloomberg Radio.
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18: Who do I play high school softball for? I play for my mom and dad who've never missed a game. I play for the smell of my leather glove, the sound of infield chatter, and that incredible feel of the ball jumping off my bat. 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
19: Whether they're playing for their teammates, their classmates, or their community, high school student athletes in Indiana learn important lessons they'll use for the rest of their lives, like respect.

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2: 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That's for 49-year-old Wayne C. Pugh of North Judson. 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
3: 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This afternoon, sunny with a high near 79. Tonight, mostly clear, with a low around 55. Looking ahead to Friday, sunny with a high near 80. Friday night will be mostly clear, with a low around 56. Currently, it's 78 and clear. 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
7: We get you ready for Week 2 Indiana High School football action here on KVB's WKVI as we will be in Culver to see the Culver Cavaliers host the West Central Trojans. 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Hey, join us tomorrow as we continue the longest-running high school sports show in Indiana thanks to our very own Harold Welter, where we will be going live at 9 a.m. Eastern, 8 a.m. Central to talk to all six of our area high school football head coaches. We'll also have a chance to air our Athlete of the Week interview, our Tyler Roth WKVI Athlete of the Week interview with Lewis Rugg, the Winnemac football player. It's our first Athlete of the Week interview of the year. As that's your sports check, I'm Mitch Columbi. 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
8: AP News, I'm Ben Thomas. In Plymouth, Massachusetts, jurors in the trial of Lindsey Clancy ended a second day of deliberations without a verdict. Lisa Dwyer reports they've headed home for the weekend.
9: Clancy's defense attorney, Kevin Reddington, says jurors asked to see the bloody knife that Clancy used in an attempt to take her own life and bags of pill bottles during Friday's deliberations. Jurors must decide if Clancy is criminally responsible for killing her three children. Reddington says he can't predict the outcome.
10: I have no idea. They work hard. It's been a long trial, and I have faith in the jury system.
11: How is Lindsey feeling going into the weekend?
10: Nervous, scared, beat down as usual.
9: He also says it does not surprise him that the jury went home and was not sequestered.
10: No, it takes them away from their family. They have lives too.
9: Jury deliberations are expected to resume Monday. I'm Lisa Dwyer.
8: Along the Nepal-China border in the Himalayas, experts warn a lake created after the collapse of a glacier is starting to overflow. Flash floods have already killed nearly 600 people and left almost 2,500 missing. Victoria Milko reports.
12: It's still hard to access a lot of the areas. There's the threat that there's going to be more floods and more damage. We're asking journalists, locals, and themselves to stay further away from the river.
8: At the Federal Reserve's annual conference in Jackson Hole, Wyoming, Chair Kevin Warsh said inflation remains too high.
13: While this summer's PCE and CPI readings were better than expected, they do not tell me that underlying trends have meaningfully improved.
8: On Wall Street, the bond market swung while stocks dipped on the prospect of an interest rate hike. The S&P fell 0.2%, the NASDAQ 0.5%, while the Dow dropped less than 10 points.

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11: 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A service of Kankakee Valley Broadcasting. ABC News, I'm Mike Dabusky. Almost 2,000 people are still missing after deadly flash flooding swept through the Himalayas region of Nepal this week. More than 570 people are now confirmed dead. Words of caution from Federal Reserve Chairman Kevin Warsh today, addressing inflation at the central bank's annual meeting in Jackson Hole, Wyoming.
12: The data also show moderate wage growth. But in my view, in tracking underlying inflation, wage growth has not proven a reliable indicator of future inflation for a very long time.
11: However, Warsh is not calling for changes to interest rates. All four members of the Artemis II mission were awarded the Congressional Space Medal of Honor today by President Trump, and the conservative political commentator Milo Yiannopoulos has been detained by ICE, according to that agency's detention database. Yiannopoulos was listed as a citizen of the United Kingdom and rose to prominence during the first Trump administration. This is ABC News. After an hour-long recess, jury deliberations are back underway in the trial of Lindsay Clancy. Defense attorneys say she was suffering from postpartum psychosis when she strangled her three children to death in 2023. ABC's Peter Haralambos has what the jury has been instructed to decide.
13: If they follow the judge's instructions, the first question they have to ask themselves is this insanity defense question. Was Clancy in a right mind? Was she aware of what she was doing, if it was right or wrong? Was she truly in the throes of postpartum psychosis? If they believe that she basically lost her grip with reality, they could go with that second option, not guilty by a lack of criminal responsibility. That means she'd be sent to a state psychiatric facility for an indefinite period of time, though she could eventually be released if her mental health improves and if she's not deemed a threat to the community.
11: A group of AI companies, including Anthropic, have published an open letter warning that critical infrastructure could face a swarm of hacking threats as the technology advances. Mike Dabusky, ABC News.
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16: Court documents showing new details about an attack. You're listening to Network Indiana. I'm Jake McDaniel. That attack left a 16-year-old girl bleeding from her head in Westfield. Police say Marquises Dean and his sister Tiana Bonds argued inside an apartment Friday morning. They say Bonds then punched a teenage girl, dragged her by her hair, and hit her on the head with a glass bottle in a kitchen pot. When the girl ran home, police say her mom tried to confront Bonds. That's when Bonds pulled out a gun and the mom called 911. Investigators say Bonds and Dean escaped through a window before officers could get inside the apartment, and Bonds now faces several charges for the attack. A man sentenced in Michigan in 2018 spent years on the run after escaping prison, and now he's under arrest in Indiana. Ryan Hedrick reports.
17: Roger Austin was serving nearly 22 years for illegally possessing a gun and using it while trafficking and manufacturing drugs. After escaping a federal prison in West Virginia, he stayed off the radar for almost 2 years, but late Tuesday, a traffic stop in Hendricks County brought that run to an end. Austin taken into custody and is now being returned to federal authorities.
16: With the West Nile virus now in Indiana, state health officials are urging Hoosiers to take immediate steps around their homes to limit exposure. Jeanette Cruz has more.
18: Standing water is the primary culprit, so make sure to empty buckets, clear clogged gutters, and flush out bird baths at least once a week. If you have rain barrels, ensure the screens are intact. Doctors also recommend using insect repellent when spending time outdoors and wearing loose, long-sleeve clothing to help protect against bites.
16: These pets can't wait any longer. That's what the Humane Society for Hamilton County's Community Engagement Manager, Emma Nobby, says in regards to their adoption event Saturday.
19: We have actually been in a capacity crisis since June with over 600 animals in the building.
16: Nobby says adoption fees for eligible animals will be reduced to just $10 as part of their Clear the Shelters campaign. This is Network Indiana.
20: A jury finds Breon Ware guilty of murder. Sitting in for Becca Shepherd, I'm Rusty Nixon for Stark County Family Dentistry from the WKBI Information Center. Wednesday, August 26th, a jury decided the fate of Breon Ware, finding him guilty of all charges, including the murder of Aaron Stingley. Ware was originally scheduled for trial earlier in August, but the trial was delayed due to the August derecho. With the loss of power and issues around the region, the trial was continued until Monday, August 24th. Over a three-day trial, the jury heard evidence from the state and defendant regarding murder charges, aggravated battery, and unlawful possession of a firearm. Ware was charged with the September 2025 murder of Aaron Stingley of LaPorte. Judge Havens of the Circuit Court will sentence Ware on September 25th. In April of 2025, the Culver Police Department began investigating a possible invasion of privacy after receiving reports of alleged communication between an adult woman and a juvenile man. A witness reported ongoing electronic messaging between Shannon Hoffman, 38, and a 15-year-old minor, despite a valid protective order prohibiting communication between them. An initial investigation took place. Evidence was gathered to support the allegations of ongoing electronic messaging communications, some inappropriate, including messages being sexual in nature and nude photographs. Follow-up interview was conducted with the minor and his parents, with a subsequent forensic interview being conducted. Search warrants were sought for the minor's electronic device and involved social media accounts for both, which were later analyzed with the assistance of the Marshall County Sheriff's Department. Hoffman was later interviewed regarding her alleged involvement, and a search warrant was obtained for her electronic device, which was later examined with the assistance, once again, of the Marshall County Sheriff's Department. The investigation included interview statements and examination of data from the search warrants, and the probable cause affidavit was filed with the Marshall County Superior Court, resulting in an arrest warrant for Hoffman on charges of child exploitation, child solicitation, possession of child pornography, dissemination of matter harmful to a minor, and invasion of privacy. Hoffman, who now resides in Winnemac, was arrested on August 23rd at 4:15 p.m. when she was located in a vehicle in the area of State Road 10 and State Road 17 in Culver. She was taken to the Marshall County Jail. Suspects are considered innocent until proven guilty in a court of law. As students across Indiana return to campus for the new academic year, Governor Mike Braun's statewide tuition freeze is making college more affordable at 15 of Indiana's public colleges and universities, including Maine and regional campuses. Governor Braun's request, Indiana's public higher education institutions froze tuition and mandatory fees for in-state undergraduate students for the 25-26 academic year. They'll continue this freeze through the 26-27 year. All 15 institutions responded by committing to a 0% increase in tuition and mandatory fees for in-state undergraduate students for two consecutive academic years. Statewide tuition freeze applies to all 15 of Indiana's public colleges and universities. You can get a complete list on our website. About 100 Indiana State Police troopers took part in a Mr. Beast YouTube video featuring a 12-hour manhunt. The video titled, I Got Hunted by 100 Real Cops, follows YouTube creator Jimmy Donaldson and four friends, Mr. Beast, of course, as they try to avoid the troopers for 12 hours with $500,000 on the line. Troopers ultimately won that challenge. ISP says the troopers participated while off duty and the agency was compensated for the use of its equipment. Video had more than 24 million views as of Sunday. WKBI News and information on the hour is brought to you by Dr. Andrew Frazier and the staff at Stark County Family Dentistry in Knox, now in their location on Highway 35 next to First Source Bank. Their office phone number is 574-212-2008. I'm Rusty Nixon from the WKBI Information Center. 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
2: From the Tri-County Weather Center, I'm Bill Banks on All News 1520 WKVI. 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Tonight, mostly clear skies with a low of 55 degrees. Tomorrow, sunny with a high of 80. Tomorrow night, clear with a low of 56. Saturday, mostly sunny and pleasant, high 80. Sunday, sunny skies and 84. I'm Bill Banks. For your local forecast 24/7, visit WKVI.com.
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26: This is Kurt Lancaster from the Texas Farm Bureau Radio Network. Hoosier Ag Today's founder, Gary Troyt, was recently honored with a Farm Broadcaster of the Year Award from our National Association of Farm Broadcasting. A big Texas hats off to you, Gary. Speaking for my fellow farm broadcasters, the 65 Indiana radio stations that have aired Gary's Indiana reports, many for the last three decades, and thousands of Hoosier farmers and rural listeners, congratulations, Gary, on a job well done.
27: Indiana corn farmers and IndyCar, the perfect combination. I'm CJ Miller, and this is Hoosier Ag Today News.
28: It's a huge win for us, you know, in the corn industry, as well as race fans.
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29: 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That's for 49-year-old Wayne C. Pugh of North Judson. 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
2: From the Tri-County Weather Center, I'm Bill Banks on All News 1520 WKVI. 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Tonight, mostly clear skies with a low of 55 degrees. Tomorrow, sunny with a high of 80. Tomorrow night, clear with a low of 56. Saturday, mostly sunny and pleasant, high 80. Sunday, sunny skies and 84. I'm Bill Banks. For your local forecast 24/7, visit WKVI.com.
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0: It's a busy weekend for the Indianapolis Colts. First, the final preseason game when the Detroit Lions come to Lucas Oil Stadium tomorrow afternoon, 1 o'clock Eastern. Then about 24 hours following the game, roster cutdowns, where the team goes from 90 players all the way down to 53.
8: Yeah, there's a lot of conversations that take place during this week, and then obviously we're going to have to make some big decisions come Saturday night. There's going to be a lot of conversations. There's a lot of roster battles. That we're still evaluating. So I think even this preseason game, it's going to be big for a lot of guys.
0: That's Colts coach Shane Steichen. Tonight, 7:30 Eastern tip-off between the Indiana Fever and the Connecticut Sun. It's your last chance to see the Fever for a few weeks as the WNBA takes a break for the FIBA World Cup tournament. It's a matchup tonight against the 10-win Connecticut Sun, who have long been eliminated, but they still pose challenges for the Fever, according to guard Lexi Hole.
9: They're a different team. I think, you know, as the season progresses, every team looks a little different, but they're playing different. They're playing their offenses, I think, one of the top five since the month of August, is what they said. So they're playing really well, so we have to come into it, you know, just like we would any other game.
0: Tonight in Major League Baseball, a high-profile matchup in Detroit. It's the former Tigers ace Tarik Skubal starting for the Dodgers against his old squad. A little bit later on, the Guardians play host to the Royals, the White Sox in Minnesota against the Twins, and the Cardinals host the Pirates. Last night, the unofficial start of college football. FCS schools across the nation duking it out. Tomorrow, Indiana schools get at it. Butler takes on Georgetown of Kentucky, Valparaiso against Lawrence Tech, and Indiana State will take on Southeast Missouri State. With your Network Indiana Sports Report, I'm Nathaniel Finch.
10: Fox News, I'm Tom Graham. Federal Reserve Chairman Kevin Warsh says inflation is too high.
11: Price stability is not self-executing, nor is inflation necessarily mean reverting. It's the Fed's job to deliver stable prices, no excuses.
10: Now, speaking at the Fed's annual symposium in Jackson Hole, Wyoming, the inflation rate in July was at 3.4%, far higher than the Fed's 2% target. Florida refusing to take Meta's money. Several states sued the social media giant, and a $17 billion settlement was reached.
12: We're not going to roll over when it comes to protecting our kids. This was not a good deal for the state.
10: Florida Attorney General James Altmaier says Meta needs to pay more, accusing the parent company of Facebook and Instagram of addicting children to its product. America is listening to Fox News.
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16: Court documents showing new details about an attack. You're listening to Network Indiana. I'm Jake McDaniel. That attack left a 16-year-old girl bleeding from her head in Westfield. Police say Marquises Dean and his sister Tiana Bonds argued inside an apartment Friday morning. They say Bonds then punched a teenage girl, dragged her by her hair, and hit her on the head with a glass bottle in the kitchen pot. When the girl ran home, police say her mom tried to confront Bonds. That's when Bonds pulled out a gun and the mom called 911. Investigators say Bonds and Dean escaped through a window before officers could get inside the apartment, and Bonds now faces several charges for the attack. A man sentenced in Michigan in 2018 spent years on the run after escaping prison, and now he's under arrest in Indiana. Ryan Hedrick reports.
17: Roger Austin was serving nearly 22 years for illegally possessing a gun and using it while trafficking and manufacturing drugs. After escaping a federal prison in West Virginia, he stayed off the radar for almost almost 2 years, but late Tuesday, a traffic stop in Hendricks County brought that run to an end. Austin taken into custody and is now being returned to federal authorities.
16: With the West Nile virus now in Indiana, state health officials are urging Hoosiers to take immediate steps around their homes to limit exposure. Jeanette Cruz has more.
1: Standing water is the primary culprit, so make sure to empty buckets, clear clogged gutters, and flush out bird baths at least once a week. If you have rain barrels, ensure the screens are intact. Doctors also recommend using insect repellent when spending time outdoors and wearing loose long sleeve clothing to help protect against bites.
16: These pets can't wait any longer. That's what the Humane Society for Hamilton County's Community Engagement Manager Emma Nobby says in regards to their adoption event Saturday.
3: We have actually been in a capacity crisis since June with over 600 animals in the building.
16: Nobby says adoption fees for eligible animals will be reduced to just $10 as part of their Clear the Shelters campaign. This is Network Indiana.
4: An Indiana lawmaker is calling for action on utility regulation. I'm Rusty Nixon, Max 98.3 FM News. Northwest Indiana's Democratic House delegation, joined by ranking minority member of the House Utilities, Energy, and Telecommunications Committee, called on Speaker Todd Hudson to direct the General Assembly to investigate NIPSCO's response to the August 11th derecho that left hundreds of thousands of Hoosiers without electricity. Thousands for more than 2 weeks. State Representative Randy Novak from Michigan City issued a statement saying that he welcomed Governor Braun's call for an investigation into NIPSCO's handling of the recent widespread power outage, but felt, quote, the General Assembly needs to prioritize legislation regulating utilities and calling for, once again, quote, public hearings that will help the legislature gather information on what needs to be done to rein in the monopolies like NIPSCO that have failed in their duty to their customers. Novak went on to call on members of the General Assembly to take a, quote, long, hard look at the pain that rising, expensive utility bills are causing their constituents. In April of 2025, the Culver Police Department began investigating a possible invasion of privacy after receiving reports of alleged communication between an adult woman and a juvenile man. Witnesses reported ongoing electronic messaging contact between Shannon Hoffman, 38, and a 15-year-old minor. Despite a valid protective order prohibiting communication between them, an initial investigation took place. Evidence was gathered to support the allegations of ongoing electronic messaging, some inappropriate, including messages being sexual in nature and nude photographs. A follow-up interview was conducted with the minor and his parents, with a subsequent forensic interview being conducted. Search warrants were sought for the minor's electronic device and involved social media accounts for both, which were later analyzed with the assistance of the Marshall County Sheriff's Department. Hoffman was later interviewed regarding her alleged involvement, and a search warrant was obtained for her electronic device, which was later examined with the assistance of the Marshall County Sheriff's Department. Investigation included interview statements, examination of data from the search warrants, and a probable cause affidavit was filed with the Marshall Superior Court, resulting in an arrest warrant for Hoffman on charges of child exploitation, child solicitation, possession of child pornography, dissemination of matter harmful to a minor, and invasion of privacy. Hoffman, who now resides in Winnemac, was arrested on August 23rd at 4:15 p.m. when she was located in a vehicle in the area of State Road 10 and State Road 17 in Culver. She was taken to the Marshall County Jail. Suspects are considered innocent until proven guilty in a court of law. About 100 Indiana State Police troopers took part in a Mr. Beast YouTube video featuring a 12-hour manhunt. Video titled, I Got Hunted by 100 Real Cops, follows YouTube creator Jimmy Donaldson and four friends, Mr. Beast, of course, as they try to avoid the troopers for 12 hours with $500,000 on the line. Troopers ultimately won that challenge. ISP says the troopers participated while off duty and the agency was compensated for the use of its equipment. Video had more than 24 million views as of Sunday. I'm Rusty Nixon, Max 98.3 FM News. 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
2: From the Tri-County Weather Center, I'm Bill Banks on All News 1520 WKVI. 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Tonight, mostly clear skies with a low of 55 degrees. Tomorrow, sunny with a high of 80. Tomorrow night, clear with a low of 56. Saturday, mostly sunny and pleasant, high 80. Sunday, sunny skies and 84. I'm Bill Banks. For your local forecast 24/7, visit WKVI.com.
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6: From the Tri-County Weather Center, I'm Bill Banks on All News 1520 WKVI. 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Tonight, mostly clear skies with a low of 55 degrees. Tomorrow, sunny with a high of 80. Tomorrow night, clear with a low of 56. Saturday, mostly sunny and pleasant, high 80. Sunday, sunny skies and 84. I'm Bill Banks. For your local forecast 24/7, visit WKVI.com.
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11: It's the Friday night football game of the week here on Max 98.3. Tonight we head to Plymouth. And the Rockies take on Lakeland, the first ever meeting between the two schools in football. However, Lakeland head coach Tom Wogerman, he's no stranger to Plymouth football. He was a coach at Northridge, had great success. Goshen had success. Wawasee had success, mostly against the Rockies. Brent Corbett knows that.
12: Defensively, yeah, they fly to the ball. They're athletic. I'm sure he's going to scheme something to take the ball out of Owen's hands and make someone else beat him. He's an amazing coach that gets his kids fired up. I mean, 2 years ago or 3 years ago against Goshen, they came in with a linebacker playing quarterback and schemed us and beat us.
11: Yeah.
12: And, you know, it's hats off to him of getting his kids ready to go.
11: That's our Friday night game of the week, Plymouth versus Lakeland. Join me, Joe McKee, 6:30, our pregame, 7 o'clock, our first kick at Plymouth High School, Plymouth versus Lakeland. And on Saturday morning, tune in at 7 and hear what all the coaches have to say as we go around the county and talk about their matchups on Friday night, the Saturday Morning Coaches Show. That's your sports check. 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Or miss something? Want to hear another podcast? Yes, go to YouTube. 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I'm Rusty Nexon, Max 98.3 FM, part of the winning team at Kankakee Valley Broadcasting.
13: ABC News, I'm Mike Dubusky. Almost 2,000 people are still missing after deadly flash flooding swept through the Himalayas region of Nepal this week. More than 570 people are now confirmed dead. Words of caution from Federal Reserve Chairman Kevin Warsh today, addressing inflation at the central bank's annual meeting in Jackson Hole, Wyoming.
14: The data also show moderate wage growth. But in my view, in tracking underlying inflation, wage growth has not proven a reliable indicator of future inflation for a very long time.
13: However, Warsh is not calling for changes to interest rates. All four members of the Artemis II mission were awarded the Congressional Space Medal of Honor today by President Trump, and the conservative political commentator Milo Yiannopoulos has been detained by ICE, according to that agency's detention database. Yiannopoulos was listed as a citizen of the United Kingdom and rose to prominence during the first Trump administration. This is ABC News. After an hour-long recess, jury deliberations are back underway in the trial of Lindsay Clancy. Defense attorneys say she was suffering from postpartum psychosis when she strangled her three children to death in 2023. ABC's Peter Haralambos has what the jury has been instructed to decide.
15: If they follow the judge's instructions, the first question they have to ask themselves is this insanity defense question. Was Clancy in a right mind? Was she aware of what she was doing, if it was right or wrong? Was she truly in the throes of postpartum psychosis? If they believe that she basically lost her grip with reality, they could go with that second option, not guilty by a lack of criminal responsibility. That means she'd be sent to a state psychiatric facility for an indefinite period of time, though she could eventually be released if her mental health improves and if she's not deemed a threat to the community.
13: A group of AI companies, including Anthropic, have published an open letter warning that critical infrastructure could face a swarm of hacking threats as the technology advances. Mike Dubusky, ABC News.
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22: Court documents showing new details about an attack. You're listening to Network Indiana. I'm Jake McDaniel. That attack left a 16-year-old girl bleeding from her head in Westfield. Police say Marquises Dean and his sister Tiana Bonds argued inside an apartment Friday morning. They say Bonds then punched a teenage girl, dragged her by her hair, and hit her on the head with a glass bottle in a kitchen pot. When the girl ran home, police say her mom tried to confront Bonds. That's when Bonds pulled out a gun and the mom called 911. Investigators say Bonds and Dean escaped through a window before officers could get inside the apartment, and Bonds now faces several charges for the attack. A man sentenced in Michigan in 2018 spent years on the run after escaping prison, and now he's under arrest in Indiana. Ryan Hedrick reports.
23: Roger Austin was serving nearly 22 years for illegally possessing a gun and using it while trafficking and manufacturing drugs. After escaping a federal prison in West Virginia, he stayed off the radar for almost 2 years, but late Tuesday, a traffic stop in Hendricks County brought that run to an end. Austin taken into custody and is now being returned to federal authorities.
22: With the West Nile virus now in Indiana, state health officials are urging Hoosiers to take immediate steps around their homes to limit exposure. Jeanette Cruz has more.
24: Standing water is the primary culprit, so make sure to empty buckets, clear clogged gutters, and flush out bird baths at least once a week. If you have rain barrels, ensure the screens are intact. Doctors also recommend using insect repellent when spending time outdoors and wearing loose long-sleeve clothing to help protect against bites.
22: These pets can't wait any longer. That's what the Humane Society for Hamilton County's Community Engagement Manager Emma Nobby says in regards to their adoption event Saturday.
0: We have actually been in a capacity crisis since June with over 600 animals in the building.
22: Nobby says adoption fees for eligible animals will be reduced to just $10 as part of their Clear the Shelters campaign. This is Network Indiana.
11: A jury finds Breon Ware guilty of murder. Sitting in for Becca Shepherd, I'm Rusty Nixon for Stark County Family Dentistry from the WKBI Information Center. Wednesday, August 26th, a jury decided the fate of Breon Ware, finding him guilty of all charges, including the murder of Aaron Stingley. Ware was originally scheduled for trial earlier in August, but the trial was delayed due to the August derecho. With the loss of power and issues around the region, the trial was continued until Monday, August 24th. Over a three-day trial, the jury heard evidence from the state and defendant regarding murder charges, aggravated battery, and unlawful possession of a firearm. Ware was charged with the September 2025 murder of Aaron Stingley of LaPorte. Judge Havens of the Circuit Court will sentence Ware on September 25th. In April of 2025, the Culver Police Department began investigating a possible invasion of privacy after receiving reports of alleged communication between an adult woman and a juvenile man. A witness reported ongoing electronic messaging between Shannon Hoffman, 38, and a 15-year-old minor, despite a valid protective order prohibiting communication between them. An initial investigation took place. Evidence was gathered to support the allegations of ongoing electronic messaging communications, some inappropriate, including messages being sexual in nature and nude photographs. Follow-up interview was conducted with the minor and his parents, with a subsequent forensic interview being conducted. Search warrants were sought for the minor's electronic device and involved social media accounts for both, which were later analyzed with the assistance of the Marshall County Sheriff's Department. Hoffman was later interviewed regarding her alleged involvement, and a search warrant was obtained for her electronic device, which was later examined with the assistance, once again, of the Marshall County Sheriff's Department. The investigation included interview statements and examination of data from the search warrants, and the probable cause affidavit was filed with the Marshall County Superior Court, resulting in an arrest warrant for Hoffman on charges of child exploitation, child solicitation, possession of child pornography, dissemination of matter harmful to a minor, and invasion of privacy. Hoffman, who now resides in Winnemac, was arrested on August 23rd at 4:15 p.m. when she was located in a vehicle in the area of State Road 10 and State Road 17 in Culver. She was taken to the Marshall County Jail. Suspects are considered innocent until proven guilty in a court of law. As students across Indiana return to campus for the new academic year, Governor Mike Braun's statewide tuition freeze is making college more affordable at 15 of Indiana's public colleges and universities, including Maine and regional campuses. Governor Braun's request, Indiana's public higher education institutions froze tuition and mandatory fees for in-state undergraduate students for the 25-26 academic year. They'll continue this freeze through the 26-27 year. All 15 institutions responded by committing to a 0% increase in tuition and mandatory fees for in-state undergraduate students for two consecutive academic years. Statewide tuition freeze applies to all 15 of Indiana's public colleges and universities. You can get a complete list on our website. About 100 Indiana State Police troopers took part in a Mr. Beast YouTube video featuring a 12-hour manhunt. The video titled "I Got Hunted by 100 Real Cops" follows YouTube creator Jimmy Donaldson and four friends, Mr. Beast, of course, as they try to avoid the troopers for 12 hours with $500,000 on the line. Troopers ultimately won that challenge. ISP says the troopers participated while off duty and the agency was compensated for the use of its equipment. Video had more than 24 million views as of Sunday. WKBI News and information on the hour is brought to you by Dr. Andrew Frazier and the staff at Stark County Family Dentistry in Knox, now in their location on Highway 35 next to First Source Bank. Their office phone number is 574-212-2008. I'm Rusty Nixon from the WKBI Information Center. 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
6: From the Tri-County Weather Center, I'm Bill Banks on All News 1520 WKVI. 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Tonight, mostly clear skies with a low of 55 degrees. Tomorrow, sunny with a high of 80. Tomorrow night, clear with a low of 56. Saturday, mostly sunny and pleasant, high 80. Sunday, sunny skies and 84. I'm Bill Banks. For your local forecast 24/7, visit WKVI.com.
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1: 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That's for 49-year-old Wayne C. Pugh of North Judson. 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
6: From the Tri-County Weather Center, I'm Bill Banks on All News 1520 WKVI. 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Tonight, mostly clear skies with a low of 55 degrees. Tomorrow, sunny with a high of 80. Tomorrow night, clear with a low of 56. Saturday, mostly sunny and pleasant, high 80. Sunday, sunny skies and 84. I'm Bill Banks. For your local forecast 24/7, visit WKVI.com.
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0: 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Hey, join us tomorrow as we continue the longest-running high school sports show in Indiana, thanks to our very own Harold Welter, where we will be going live at 9 a.m. Eastern, 8 a.m. Central to talk to all six of our area high school football head coaches. We'll also have a chance to air our Athlete of the Week interview, our Tyler Roth WKVI Athlete of the Week interview, with Lewis Rugg, the Winamac football player. It's our first Athlete of the Week interview of the year. As that's your sports check, I'm Mitch Columbi. 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
1: AP News, I'm Ben Thomas. Federal Reserve Chairman Kevin Warsh says inflation is still too high, and he's suggesting the central bank may need to boost interest rates to bring it down. Sakamagani has a report.
2: It's a more clear signal than Warsh has previously sent about his economic outlook. In his first high-profile speech at the Fed's annual conference in Jackson Hole, Warsh said data show inflation has cooled a bit.
3: They do not tell me that underlying trends have meaningfully improved.
2: In remarks provided by the Kansas City Fed, Warsh said the central bank must be confident underlying inflation is moving toward its 2% target.
3: Otherwise, we have work to do.
2: His remarks do not necessarily signal the Fed will raise rates at its meeting next month, but he did indicate rates may not be high enough to bring inflation under control. Sagar Magani, Washington.
1: On Wall Street, the indexes slipped on the day, but for the week, the S&P, NASDAQ, and the Dow all finished higher. In a social media post, President Trump says the U.S. has entered an agreement with Venezuela to take control of 65 billion barrels of the country's oil reserves. He calls it the biggest oil deal in world history, writing in all caps. In other news, the Trump administration's appealing a judge's decision that again blocked the president's executive order limiting mail voting from being implemented. The Supreme Court has allowed the administration to work on the plan, but has not decided whether it's legal. Overseas, Charles Deledesma reports.
4: Russian forces have resumed their drone barrage of Ukraine's Kyiv region, hitting more than a dozen apartment buildings and storage depots in a second straight day of aerial attacks, officials say. I'm Charles Deledesma.
1: And in the Himalayas along the Nepal-China border, nearly 600 people are known to have been killed, some 2,500 missing, after flash floods triggered by a glacier collapse. This is AP News. Hurricane Katrina hit the Gulf Coast in 2005. Recovery continues.
5: Dr. Lee Ham walks through Charity Hospital in New Orleans, where he worked during Hurricane Katrina. It's been shuttered since the tragedy, but it's getting a new lease on life.
6: It did, doesn't look like it did before. A lot of deterioration.
5: The massive hospital is about to become a medical research hub, spearheaded by Tulane University, a $500 million project. Michael Fitz, Tulane's president.
7: It's being brought back in a way that makes the same commitment to the community in terms of healthcare, research. It's a commitment to medical research and for the 22nd century.
5: The new medical research hub is expected to be completed in 2029. I'm Donna Warder.
1: 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I'm Ben Thomas. 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